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8: Today's deadly Metro bus crash in Chatsworth has been postponed until Monday. 36-year-old Bailey Rios of Simi Valley did not appear in court today. The judge found good cause to postpone the arraignment at the defense's request. California is expected to get more rain and snow than usual this winter because of a strong El Nino. That's according to a new forecast from NOAA. January, February, and March are expected to be the wettest months. San Diego County has issued a warning to a South Bay Federal Detention Center for failing to report communicable diseases. Phil Farrar explains.
9: The county issued the ICE-controlled Otay Mesa Detention Facility a notice of noncompliance. One disease they are looking at is tuberculosis. California law mandates all suspected TB cases be reported within 24 hours. County officials revealed the facility waited 3 weeks to report a recent infection. San Diego County has already filed a lawsuit after elected officials were denied entry earlier this year. They say regular inspections would allow county health to verify conditions and act before problems spread.
8: And California's new partnership with AI company Anthropic, announced at the end of June, is raising questions about data security and costs. Dina Kodiak with more.
10: The deal gives state and local agencies access to Anthropic's Claude chatbot at half price, along with training and support. Some state agencies already use the tool to summarize documents, analyze information, and help with office work. The state says personal data is typically off limits, and Anthropic can't use state data to train its own AI. But experts warn any AI system can still be vulnerable to bugs, mistakes, or hacking. Cost is also a concern. The statewide agreement is free, but each agency pays for its own use of the service.
8: Those are the headlines. I'm Sharon Reardon.
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14: Tough in Anaheim. This is on the 91 eastbound past Teston Avenue. Left lane blocked due to a crash. At least the left lane. Looks like the two left lanes by the flow of traffic, and that drive is solid off of the 57 overall delays from the 5. And as you make your way along the 60 in Diamond Bar, eastbound before Grand, it's a stalled big rig. The right lane is blocked. Delays away from Azusa Avenue.
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5: In 3 years also happened. The yield, Treasury yields did increase, and that weighed on equities this week with the yield on the 10-year note hitting the highest we've seen since July of 2007 earlier this week, briefly popping above 5% and just below 5% here to wrap up the week, 4.99%. Crude oil finishing out the week relatively unchanged for the week, but still above $100 a barrel, with the West Texas Intermediate settling just above $100 a barrel. And in London, looks like Brent crude's up around $104 a barrel. President Trump says a big decision is coming up for the U.S. war on Iran, and he warns anything could happen and he could annihilate the regime. President Trump signing legislation today expanding U.S. sanctions authorities against Russia while extending existing sanctions on Iran. The markets did have a one-day pop yesterday after the Fed's decision to raise rates by a quarter percentage point. The rally yesterday, especially in tech names, was welcomed after all this AI pressure earlier in the week. NVIDIA stock today moving higher by nearly $3 at $2.22 and change. Rough week for the bank stocks. In fact, financial stocks were one of the casualties of the week and moving lower again today, including some of the big names, Goldman Sachs, Bank of America, leading the bank sector lower. We'll talk more about that here shortly. SpaceX in the spotlight today, pulling back a day after announcing it would push back the expected date for its Starship launch to September 28th. The company this week said it was aiming for September 22nd, and Rocket Lab and Intuitive Machines moved lower on that news as well, with Rocket Lab taking a bigger hit. Looks like Hollywood still waiting for a Hollywood ending on this Paramount Skydance Warner Brothers Discovery deal. Paramount shares moved higher here in after-hours trading on a report of a Warner deal settlement talks. Once again, Paramount Skydance shares up as much as 6% here in after-hours trading after the Wall Street Journal reported the company was in advanced talks with California state officials about settling this litigation surrounding the proposed acquisition of Warner Brothers Discovery. Reuters reported a settlement could come this weekend or possibly on Monday. Warner Brothers shares up about 8% in after-hours trading. Rob Bonta, the attorney general here in California, is involved in this lawsuit against the merger. And we'll be hearing from Michael Gates here shortly, Republican candidate for attorney general, Bonta's opponent in the November election coming up. Michael Gates, who is running against the incumbent attorney general, will be joining us live later this hour with his thoughts on this latest news. Also, we're watching another bombshell announcement this week in Los Angeles. The HUD Secretary Turner joining federal law enforcement to arrest fraudsters for abusing taxpayer funds that should have been used to combat homelessness. Some of these involve commercial real estate transactions. The U.S. Attorney Bill Esaley and L.A. County D.A. Nathan Hochman criticized what they called a glaring lack of oversight of massive spending on homeless services. Coming up later this hour, I'll be joined by Jerry Sullivan, National Managing Editor of The Real Deal, commercial real estate news source who's been following suspicious real estate deals related to homeless organizations and the city of Los Angeles for years here in Los Angeles. Jerry Sullivan will be joining us live. But first, on your money, the markets, the economy, and the whole works now. Joining us live, veteran market strategist Brian Perry. BrianPerryInvesting.com and Arthur, the 25% cash machine, double-digit income investing. Brian Perry, thank you very much for taking the call here this evening.
6: Okay, Frank.

Yeah, always wonderful to be with you and your audience here. Really crazy week here for stocks and investors to have to try to, see through the wheat from the chaff. This is a Kevin Warsh-led Fed now, which is basically, he said, this is my house. There's a new sheriff in town. We're going to do it my way. And regardless of the overt pressure from what might have seemed to be from President Trump, but President Trump endorsed his quarter point led move for to raise the Fed funds rate in order to combat what is seemingly ongoing inflation here, especially at the food and energy level, which is something the Fed really can't control. This is more to temper spending in a manner that I think is it's a bit detached from reality here, but that's not my call. When the Fed embarks on a tighter policy, meaning to raise rates, it usually means that historically speaking, that they're not one and done. Okay, normally that involves maybe a second or third rate hike. They're not going to do anything before the midterms in October when they meet again, when the FOMC meets again in October, because that would seem to be politically motivated. But you will probably see them try again in December if, in fact, we continue to see WTI crude oil trade, above $100 a barrel, and other types of inflation like owner's rent, equivalent rent, and other forms of services inflation continue to be elevated. That may be in the offing. And at the same time, what we're seeing is a counterintuitive move here, Frank, where a lot of the big retail stocks, luxury stocks especially, are just tanking. Whether it's Louis Vuitton or Hermes or Tapestry, which owns Coach, even the other big names here like Home Depot, Costco, TJX Maxx, Gap, other ones like, and names like Lithia Motors, which is the largest automotive dealer operator in the United States, just getting worked over to the downside this past week and a half. So I kind of wonder what's going on here, whether the tail is wagging the dog, with this rate hike here, because you're seeing obviously the stock market is a forward discounting mechanism, and the retail sector is under a lot of pressure coming into the holiday shopping season. So that's something that investors need to be aware of here, that maybe the Fed is reacting really not in tandem with what's going on out there in a real spending world here. And what's going on with the war right now? We've got Trump and Iran in basically a standoff here, which is coming before the midterms here. Iran's not going to want to do anything. Trump is, I believe, and his team is going to try to go for another MOU, which is another memorandum of understanding, which would certainly bring the bond market yield in line here. That would bring yields down. It would propel stocks considerably higher. And I believe that that's going to be an attempt, even though the Iranian parliament and others around them are going to try to forestall that and make that go past the midterms to again cause the elections to go by way of either a split Congress or a dominated a House and Senate by the Democrats. In terms of third quarter earnings here, they're expected to rise by about 25%. Roughly 40% by the big cap techs, and another 18% by the rest of the S&P 500. So call it a blend of 25%. Was it extremely strong, performance here, and that's going to be rewarded here by the market, because as they say in the old days, sales fixes everything, and for the market, that's the most important thing of all, is sales and earnings, and everything else is it's not noise, but it just tends to be where. If you can still, move forward in an economy where, Frank, where, we had 4 to 5% rates, before 2007, and then we've had this whole period of free money here for the last 20 years, or very low interest rates. So the market is normalizing, and it's coming back to where, a whole generation of investors have never seen these rates before, but this is how it used to be. And I think that the market will, kind of find its legs in here, as we kind of settle out. Now, understand that 5% is a very key level here. It's a very pivotal level for the Treasury market, because we didn't have $40 billion in debt before, in deficit spending by the government. So it's important that we are able to manage our debt at these levels here, maintain a strong dollar, and continue to see tax receipts exceed expenditures. So the market has a narrative that's like you actually can start to pay this down.
So that's important here.

0: And I think that that's kind of, where we're leading into this third quarter earnings season here with the AI trade kind of coming out of a correction here. The Mag 7 is trading up near the all-time high, and which was left for dead here 3 months ago. And now we know we're seeing these stocks again make their move higher here. And, and from there, the AI trade is and that's against a very powerful headwind of political backlash, as well as, the narrative of when are you going to start monetizing all this investment here, which is starting to happen. So I like the setup here because it's such a negative market, even though we're at these levels. And, the estimates have all come down. But I think, we're kind of set up here for a decent fourth quarter, Frank. And I think, the numbers have come down. I think there's another 5 to 7% upside here for the market between now and the end of the year.
1: On the air live with top-ranked market strategist Brian Perry, BrianPerryInvesting.com. And Brian, let me ask you this. We did see a decent rally in the cryptos today with Bitcoin back above 80,000, around 81,000, as a matter of fact. What are your thoughts about how cryptos have performed lately after the Clarity Act was pronounced dead for the time being in the U.S. Senate over the past week or so? What are your thoughts on the latest crypto action here?
0: Well, today was a really kind of a gift out of nowhere, where the Commodity Futures Trading Commission and the SEC both kind of teamed up here to take it on their own, Frank, if you will, to establish formal regulatory frameworks for crypto and other tokenized assets and trading platforms here. That caught the crypto market by surprise. And then when we saw Bitcoin jump over 6% here to cross above $81,000, there was a lot of short covering that started to, to weigh in here. Same for Ethereum, which, cleared, 2,600 here. Solana got up above, I believe, 108, 110, and the rest of the rest of the move broadened out. So I like this trade because it really did involve Congress. This was the regulatory bodies were starting to say, we're going to go ahead and start, moving forward regardless of what Congress. And I think because a lot of the Clarity Act was definitely a vote against Trump, because he's made in his businesses, over $1 billion in crypto trading. So there was a backlash there as well. But what I do see here is a very positive framework going forward here for the crypto world. And I think we're kind of moving past a very important overhead technical level here for Bitcoin, where if this catches wind and people just start to pile in from an institutional standpoint, because they do believe that regulatory guardrails are starting to be established here, then I think you're going to see Bitcoin start to march higher.
1: Let me ask you the big question here, Brian. At this point, any specific places where you are putting money now and or taking it off the table?
0: Well, sure enough, Frank. There's always places to put money on and take off here. We're coming into the most important travel season of the year. So companies like that have really monetized AI into their platforms here in the travel business, namely Airbnb is my favorite name here. The stock ran up big. Has pulled back here to a really key level here, mainly because of the price of oil. All the travel stocks have come in because of oil, but that's not going to stop people from traveling during the holiday season here. So, for a stock that was trading up here, close to 200, now trading at 166. I like Airbnb symbols. Alpha Bravo, November Bravo, A, B, and B. And then I do like the cybersecurity names here because, regardless of all the talk of AI, there's, most of what this week passed on was like, we got to be careful that the genie that's already out of the bottle doesn't become, embedded, well into the dark web and other places. There are nefarious operators here. So cybersecurity is a big story. And I would say that people should maybe consider just casting a net over that sector here and look at BUG, which is the Granite Shares cybersecurity ETF. BUG Bug is in Bravo, Uncle George. And then, the financials have been absolutely hammered here this last week. And part of that was because Bank of America forewarned that their investment banking services were going to be down. They gave a lower guide on their profit for investment banking. But they're a bucket shop compared to Goldman Sachs, and I think that GS here, Goldman Sachs, a Dow Jones component on this pullback here is something that people should really look at. This is a rare opportunity to buy the best investment banking company in the world after it was just trading at near $1,200, now trading at $950. And then lastly is Kniska, which is a new name for me here, KNSA, which is Kilo.

0: November Sierra Alpha. They're heavy into very complicated cardiovascular and inflammation, which really is endemic upon the baby boomers and most of the world here. So KNSA breaking out on really, really great numbers here is a new growth name for people. And coming off, I took a trade on Hewlett Packard Enterprises. Some of the memory stocks here in the form of the ETF DRAM, these stocks all moved up 20%. And United Micro, which is the kind of the small brother, the little brother of Taiwan Semiconductor, took that off too because all the stocks made a nice move on this rebound. But technically, you look like they're a sell. And that's, in here, you got to scalp your profits where you can get them here because it's every stock for itself.
1: On the air live with Brian Perry. And Brian, what about oil? Where do you see ahead for oil? And looks like we saw a mixed finish for the oil stocks here today with Chevron down a couple of dollars to 209 and change. ExxonMobil hovering around 163. What are your thoughts about placing any bets with oil at the moment?
0: Well, I'm long oil and primarily the income side, Frank. I'm long Petrobras, PBR, because they're one of the lower cost producers in the world here. They're pulling oil out of the ground in deep water for, around 11, between $9 and $11 a barrel, which is probably the cheapest in the world. So that's, to me, is they're a Brazilian company where the state government owns around 50%. But also, in this area here, I don't see this oil problem receding anytime soon. There's, it just seems to be that a lot of infrastructure has been hammered and a lot of refineries have been hit. And, the cost of moving oil around the world now is very high. And China's trying to undercut everyone here but to bring oil back into their channels. I don't see this going away. And there's a lot of chatter about how the Iranian crisis is going to somehow resolve itself quickly. I just don't see that, Frank. I think we're going to be living with this for some time. Now, high prices are the solution to high prices. As they say, what's the resolution to all this? And it will come down to maybe less demand when prices are up here for so long. But from what I'm seeing here, I think oil is going to trade between 95 to 105. And which is above the 85 to 95 range, and I think that's going to persist here until we actually see some breakthrough in what I would call economic suffocation of the Iranian economy, and only then do I think we'll see some resolution to some negotiation and some give back on the negotiations and opening of the channels here to move oil around the world.
1: All right, and we're watching diesel hit another record high today, 836 on average here in the Los Angeles area, by the way. Mm-hmm. That's the highest in the country. What about, wanted to also ask you about this big deal that they're going to be talking about here shortly about Paramount Skydance and Warner Brothers Discovery. Paramount Skydance stock down 22% year to date as this merger drama plays out. They're still trying to acquire Warner Brothers Discovery, and looks like there might be some action here, some settlement talks possibly this weekend. Are you touching any of those names or anything related to Hollywood given this drama that's playing out?
0: I'm really not, Frank. There seems to be just a general outflow of interest in that whole entertainment sector here, pretty much led by Netflix, which is breaking down hard. I just think that there's a general feeling like, there's a disinterest in these long, drawn-out, highly dramatic, M&A merger type ideas where there's just a lot of ego at work here. And I don't know how much money there is to be made, I guess, is what it boils down to here. And, in a winner-take-all situation, it just doesn't seem to be the payoff is there. There's just too many other things to do. And I think it's kind of where professional money has kind of moved away from, trying to figure this out here from an arbitrage standpoint, because most of the arbitrage has been played here months ago. And where it seems to be where you have attorneys generals, which are basically calling the shots at this point. And that, I don't want to be part of that. So I'm just kind of staying off of that, Frank, to be honest with you.
1: All right. Well, thanks for the Hollywood ending here this evening, Brian. A great assessment, as always. Appreciate it very, very much, and hope to speak with you again very, very soon. Thank you so much, Brian Perry, for taking the call to wrap up this big week. That is market strategist Brian Perry. BrianPerryInvesting.com is the website, and he's also the author of the 25% Cash Machine Double Digit Income Investing. Brian, thank you very much, and we wish you a great weekend.
0: Okay, Frank.

0: Everyone have a great weekend, and hope to talk with you soon. Thanks much.
1: Righto. Thank you very much. And out to the freeways we go now. 790 KABC.
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5: Okay, the money continues, 790 KABC. Good evening. We're doing it live at 5 here on 790 KABC. Mixed finish for the stock market to wrap up an eventful week. The Dow down 95 points at the closing bell. The S&P 500 of 13. The NASDAQ up 104. It was a losing week for all the major averages. The volatility index pulling back today by 4%. The yield in the 10-year note is back up there, just shy of 5%, 4.99%. Of course, that and the Fed rate hike this week, big part of the week, as well as AI and course, the price of oil and the ongoing war with Iran. Diesel at a record high here in the Los Angeles area, $8.36. The average price for diesel here in the L.A. Long Beach area, according to AAA, $6.16. The average price for regular and $6.55. The average price now for premium. Taking a look at some of the oil names, Chevron down nearly $2 today at $2.09 and change. ExxonMobil up about 20 cents, $1.63 and change. Meritage Hospitality, one of Wendy's largest U.S. franchisees, filed for Chapter 11 bankruptcy protection this week. The filing coming as the burger chain has struggled to win over diners who've become increasingly focused on value. According to CNBC, for six straight quarters now, Wendy's has reported same-store sales declines. Wendy's stock today, by the way, down 25 cents at $6.74. SpaceX shares pulling back a couple of dollars to $152 and change. NVIDIA moving higher today up nearly $3 at $222 and change. Netflix down nearly $4 today to $71.79. Paramount Skydance shares down 41 cents at $10.21. And Warner Brothers Discovery down 44 cents at $27.80. But both are moving higher in after-hours trading on reports that there could be some sort of settlement talks possibly this weekend or on Monday. Looks like Warner Brothers shares up about 8% on that report in the Wall Street Journal. Paramount Skydance shares up about 6% here in after-hours trading. That report, by the way, says the company was in advanced talks with California state officials about settling litigation surrounding its proposed acquisition of Warner Brothers Discovery. We'll be talking more about that here shortly as the news continues here in 790 KABC.
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7: New federal green card rules take effect today as California and other states challenge the changes in court. The updated public charge policy gives immigration officers greater discretion to consider an applicant's past use of government assistance when deciding whether to grant permanent residency. California argues the changes unlawfully broaden a longstanding federal standard and could discourage migrant families from using public benefits. The Department of Homeland Security says the rules aim to prevent abuse of government programs, and Proposition 40 is picking up another major endorsement as supporters campaign for California's proposed billionaire tax. The LA County Democratic Party announced yesterday it's backing the measure. Polling figures cited by the campaign show 80% of Democrats support it. And the Dodgers are hosting the Giants for a three-game weekend series beginning tonight. Those are the headlines. I'm Sharon Reardon.
6: KABC Dependable Traffic. Now.
8: Burbank delays on the 5 southbound. That's backing up all the way from Olive, and delays continue to the 605. The northbound side of the 5 crowding up out of La Mirada from Valley View. Delays continue all the way towards the 2, and more slowing inside out of Burbank on that 5 northbound, leaving Hollywood Way as you continue all the way to the 14. The drive on the 405 southbound slowing, loading up in West LA, Sunset Boulevard, and stretches towards Palo Verde and Long Beach. And along the 101 southbound out of Agora Hills. Delays from Liberty Canyon Road all the way to the 170-134 split.
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2: Motek on Money continues here at 790 KABC. Some late breaking news here in Hollywood. Paramount shares moving higher. So are Warner Brothers Discovery shares moving higher on reports of a Warner deal settlement talks. That's the headline crossing the wires this afternoon. Paramount Skydance shares moving up about 6% after hours, after a Wall Street Journal report that said the company is in advanced talks with California state officials about settling litigation surrounding its proposed acquisition of Warner Brothers Discovery. Warner Brothers Discovery shares also moving higher. Reuters now reporting that a settlement could come this weekend or possibly by Monday. California has been leading the effort to block this deal with Attorney General Rob Bonta. Challenging Rob Bonta for the attorney general job coming up in the November election is Republican Michael Gates, attorney, Huntington Beach city attorney, formerly, also formerly with the Department of Justice, and of course also longtime private practice attorney. Michael Gates joining us live here this evening. Mr. Gates, thank you very much for taking the call. Give us your reaction, first of all, to this latest news and this ongoing drama that you've been following as we have here for months.
12: Well, you know, we'll see. I think there's been some anticipation of settlement maybe for a number of weeks now. And Rob Bonta, the attorney general, has called talks off, and then they've reengaged, and talks off, and then reengaged. So we'll see. I mean, we know that this is really a political lawsuit that Rob Bonta filed against Paramount and Warner Brothers, in large part because he wants to punish Paramount. Rob Bonta owes his allegiance to Netflix, as we know. Netflix prior tried to acquire Warner Brothers

themselves, and Rob Bonta was completely silent on that proposed merger. But when Paramount stepped up to do the same, suddenly Rob Bonta objected. Now, notably, I practiced an antitrust law. I had a case on behalf of Huntington Beach. I litigated that case, argued it myself in the Federal District Court, also the Ninth Circuit Court of Appeals. And it's the case that actually got me qualified to appear before the U.S. Supreme Court in the eventuality that that antitrust case would actually proceed to the U.S. Supreme Court. So I'm a member of the bar there and was able and ready and prepared to argue that case myself at the U.S. Supreme Court. Now, I know antitrust. Rob Bonta does not know antitrust, and I could see this a mile away, but his lawsuit did not rise to the level of an antitrust case. There was no legally cognizable antitrust violation articulated in the lawsuit itself. Having said that, if Paramount and Warner Brothers are pursuing settlement, you know, we will see. They probably are hoping that this litigation simply goes away, because by not merging or making the acquisition on the timetable outlined in their merger agreement, then they are paying penalties, right? So regardless of the merits of the Attorney General's case, Paramount and Warner Brothers obviously want to put this behind them and avoid additional financial penalties for not consummating the merger within the time frame contemplated by the agreement itself. So I think all sides have an interest in making this kind of go away and putting it in the rearview mirror. But I will say, I do hope that Rob Bonta does not basically come out of this parading around in some sort of victory lap that he, you know, got Paramount and Warner Brothers to bend a knee, because they shouldn't have to. They shouldn't have, and they shouldn't, because there, like I said, there is no antitrust violation here. So it is a political lawsuit, and I think it was only brought because this is an election year. Rob Bonta is seeking re-election for the Attorney General. I'm challenging him, and I can guarantee you that if this was not an election year, this lawsuit never would have come about in the first place. So

0: En garde!
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3: directly to the companies, and you work it out. You don't need to file lawsuits for political gain. You just work out the issues, and you might find, if you speak directly to Paramount and Warner Brothers, that maybe there's a misunderstanding or a misconception, and that nothing needs to be changed or altered. But the meetings could produce fruit where, you know, maybe Paramount makes an adjustment, or maybe, you know, Warner Brothers makes an adjustment. Maybe the deal is structured differently to where it satisfies any concerns that the AG had long before you file a lawsuit. And we know that those talks never happen. Now that the suit has been filed, when I'm Attorney General, when I get elected in a couple months and then I get sworn in, this lawsuit not only is going to be dropped and go away, I am going to invite Paramount to stay, Warner Brothers to stay, and I am going to put out strongly worded Attorney General opinions about how misguided this lawsuit was in the first place, and how proper the merger between Paramount and Warner Brothers is. And I have no hesitation about that, no doubt about that. I have a plan already in place to come out so that the other states who are involved in this lawsuit see that I believe, and California will believe when I'm Attorney General, that the merger between Paramount and Warner Brothers is perfectly licit, it's perfectly legal, not an antitrust violation. We have got to be fighting for everyday Californians in California, and that is not what Sacramento is doing. The elitists there, including Rob Bonta, they seem to be doing everything to undermine Californians, to work in not in their best interest, but against them, driving big business out of the state of California, hurting the economy, frankly, hurting the jobs here, and then, frankly, attacking our constitutional rights, whether it's the Stop Nick Shirley Act or our Second Amendment rights. The list goes on and on and on. Sacramento is an enemy, frankly, of the people of California right now, and we see it day in and day out. You can see the corruption, the waste, fraud, and abuse, $425 billion of lost taxpayer money. Rob Bonta knew about that, $425 billion of waste, fraud, and abuse for years and did nothing about it. Our leadership in Sacramento does not care for us. In fact, I post on social media often that Sacramento, the elitists in Sacramento, hate everyday Californians. They do not like us. They are not working in our best interest. In fact, their conduct hurts us on a regular basis. It is not in our best interest. So we need new leadership desperately. I am absolutely hopeful that Californians are going to see all of this and vote differently in November. Put new leadership in so that you can have leaders finally in California, like myself, as Attorney General, who is going to be working day in and day out tirelessly on behalf of everyday Californians to protect jobs, to reduce crime, to reduce corruption, to hold wrongdoers and criminals accountable, to protect constitutional rights, to be compliant with federal laws, including federal election laws and immigration laws. I mean, the list goes on and on and on. There's a lot of work to do to right the ship here in California. I am up to the task, ready to do it. Rob Bonta is a total sellout. He is hurting everyday Californians. And he's running from the law in his own right, right? He spent $500,000 on criminal defense attorneys because the FBI was asking him tough questions about bribery, corruption, and pay to play. So he is running from the law in his own right, and he should not be our top cop, our top law enforcement officer. That's why I'm running against him, and that's why I have a tremendous amount of support right now. I do think we're going to pull this off. I think there's going to be a big surprise in California with a new attorney general come November.
2: Michael Gates, Republican candidate for Attorney General here in California. Mr. Gates, thank you very much for taking the call live with us here this evening.
3: Thank you.
2: We wish you all the best. Michael Gates, former Huntington Beach City Attorney, running against Rob Bonta in the November election. 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
4: KABC Dependable Traffic, now.
5: Burbank delays on the 5 southbound. That's backing up all the way from Olive, and delays continue to the 605. The northbound side of the 5 crowding up out of La Mirada from Valley View. Delays continue all the way towards the 2, and more slowing inside out of Burbank on that 5 northbound, leaving Hollywood Way as you can.

0: continue all the way to the 14. The drive on the 405 southbound slowing, loading up in West LA. Sunset Boulevard and stretches towards Palo Verde and Long Beach, and along the 101 southbound out of Agora Hills. Delays from Liberty Canyon Road all the way to the 170-134 split.
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2: 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This thing heats up to 1,000 degrees in just

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5: Motanka Money continues here at 790 KABC. Another bombshell announcement this week. We heard from Secretary Turner from HUD joining federal law enforcement officials here in Los Angeles to arrest fraudsters for abusing taxpayer money that should have been used to fight homelessness. Law enforcement arresting defendants this week charged in separate federal homelessness, corruption, and fraud cases, including a founder of a Culver City-based nonprofit. Michael Young, founder of the Culver City nonprofit Home at Last, and accused him of using shell companies and fake bids to misappropriate $12 million in taxpayer funds. The allegation includes misappropriating $7.5 million in taxpayer funds and using the money for commercial real estate and to finance the construction of a nightclub and adjacent bingo hall, among other things. Now that the Los Angeles Homeless Services Authority has severed ties with the nonprofit called Home at Last and its founder, we've been taking a look back at some excellent reporting done by Jerry Sullivan, who at the time was with the L.A. Business Journal and also with the Orange County Business Journal, nowadays managing editor of another excellent publication. That's The Real Deal, the authoritative commercial real estate news source, and that Jerry Sullivan's been following suspicious real estate deals related to homeless organizations for many years here in Los Angeles. Jerry, thank you very much for taking the call here this evening.
6: Well, it's my pleasure, Frank. Thanks for having me.
5: All right, take it from the top here. Give us your reaction to this big news here and the stories that you've been covering here for years that you've been highlighting and your reaction to it.
6: Well, Frank, I don't think anybody should be surprised, at least in official circles. And, you know, I know the coverage that I did, and this was under a prior position, Sullivan Says SoCal.com. It was a column that I did. As you know, you shed light on this coverage, having me as a guest on several occasions. So, you know, the coverage of I did that pointed to indicators of all this trouble and corruption, they were out there more than 6 years ago. It's taken a long time for the wheels of government. I think, you know, this probably started with the federal judge, Carter, who started hearings, taking a look, a deep look at homeless services in the Los Angeles area. And, of course, that's, I think, kind of got into the system and is now with the Department of Justice and these arrests and charges. So I don't think official Los Angeles City Hall, the Hall of Administration, I don't think anybody should be surprised by this. They ought to be ashamed of themselves. It's been shaping up for a long time, and it was allowed to just fester. And, you know, I have a feeling if the investigators do their job, this is going to get a lot deeper.
5: Well, we certainly encourage them to look at Sullivan Says SoCal. com, and you posted these stories on LinkedIn today, so anyone who's interested in seeing exactly your reporting, which has always been excellent on this subject, should go to your LinkedIn page, Jerry Sullivan, and also The Real Deal, of course. So you've been doing a great job there, Jerry. Let me ask you this, zooming out to the big picture on commercial real estate with the graffiti towers still covered in graffiti, and I was at a business event the other day where it was suggested that they should keep the brand graffiti towers and keep it that way, keep the graffiti there. That was suggested. What's the latest on what's going on there? It doesn't seem to be anything going on there from my vantage point.
6: Well, yeah, and as a curious turn, Frank, just we just reported with at therealdeal.com. The city now wants a $150,000 study done to look at redevelopment plans when the winning bidder in bankruptcy court, who ostensibly is in control of this project going forward, an outfit called KPC, they said, well, we're going to stick to the plan they had and finish it up. And now, I guess, they're looking for some incentives from the city and the

0: that he wants to study it. You know, I get the sense what's really going on here is everybody would like to neutralize this till at least the mayoral election's over. Or at least, at least the mayor's office would like to neutralize it until the election's over. Have you been by? I know you do your regular terms. I don't think, they're about two-thirds of the way into their 90-day timeline for getting rid of the graffiti, and I'm guessing their graffiti's not two-thirds of the way gone.
1: Yeah, that's what I've noticed. So I'll keep you posted on that. I'll be sending you some new pictures soon. You're also following what's going on with Paramount Skydance and Warner Brothers Discovery. Looks like there could be some settlement talks here based on what we're seeing in the Wall Street Journal this evening. We just talked about that extensively. What about the potential impact here if Paramount leaves California? We saw that LAEDC leaked study this past week. The economic impact would be tremendous. Jobs would be lost, and of course, it would impact commercial real estate as well.
0: Certainly, and the blow would be serious and very real in terms of jobs and commercial real estate and other factors. And I think it would be a big psychic blow to Hollywood, the industry, and Los Angeles as home to the industry. And so, I think all of that's in the balance. Now, I can tell you we have a piece coming out tomorrow. Our Texas Bureau Chief, Jess Harden, in her Weekend Wrap column talks about Paramount now looking very seriously at Nashville. And they have looked at Austin. And that gets very interesting because David Ellison, who runs Paramount, his father is Larry Ellison, who runs Oracle. Oracle moved from Northern California to Austin 4 or 5 years ago and then decided to move from Austin to Nashville, and they're building a huge campus there. So now, it could be, as long as they're building that campus for Oracle, they could certainly go ahead and do some construction for Paramount. In the meantime, in Austin, Paramount's down to, there's a couple buildings in Austin that could house them. They need 400,000 square feet of office, apparently. It's gotten to the point where they're talking about specific buildings in Austin. So I don't know. Wow. The settlement or not, they may be leaving town.
1: That's big news, Jerry. Well, we'll look for the article there and the real deal and appreciate that important update here this evening. That is veteran business journalist Jerry Sullivan, national managing editor of The Real Deal, commercial real estate news source, authoritative commercial real estate news source, and always appreciate you keeping us well informed, Jerry. Thank you very much for taking the call here this evening.
0: It's my pleasure, Frank. Have a good evening.
1: Thank you very much, and thank you for listening to MoTeC on Money on 790 KABC.
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4: Here is the news.
5: KABC. This as some are questioning the state's partnership with Anthropic. It's promising government efficiency, but it's also raising questions about cost and data security. Kevin Tripp has more.
6: The deal gives state and local agencies access to Anthropic's Claude chatbot at a 50% discount, along with training and technical support. Several state agencies are already using the tool to summarize documents, analyze information, and handle other administrative work. The state says personally identifying information is generally off limits, and Anthropic is prohibited from using state data to train its models. But security experts warn any AI system can still be vulnerable to software bugs, human error, or cyber attacks. The other question is cost. The statewide agreement itself is $0, but each agency pays for its own users and usage.
5: A California wildfire is forcing closures at Yosemite National Park. The Dome Fire started Tuesday in the backcountry and has grown to nearly 2,000 acres, forcing trail closures and causing poor air quality. As California communities struggle with the idea of data centers in their neighborhoods, South San Jose residents say a nearby data center creates constant noise and bright lights in their backyards. Mayor Matt Mahan met with some of the residents.
7: I do hear a very low-grade kind of hum.
5: Neighbors say the noise gets worse when it's hot. The city is now considering whether to make stricter standards for data centers. And new video shows the woman charged in a deadly Chatsworth Metro bus crash, bloodied and trapped inside her SUV moments after the collision. Firefighters had to cut 36-year-old Bailey

0: Rios out of the badly damaged vehicle following Tuesday's crash. Rios was charged with second-degree murder, DUI, and reckless driving. Those are the headlines. I'm Matt Pacini.
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6: It's a tough drive in Sherman Oaks. A crash on the 101 northbound just before the 405, blocking the second lane from the left. Overall slowing, backing up out of downtown Los Angeles. That southbound side of the 101 slows out of Agora Hills from Liberty Canyon Road and stretches all the way back into downtown LA. Santa Monica 10 eastbound, pushing along from Cloverfield as you continue across Mid-City to the 5 in Boyle Heights. And good news, in Diamond Bar, they got rid of a stall 6 to eastbound at Grand. Traffic is recovering away from Azusa.
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15: We should call this segment When Savers Won't Spend. Welcome into the show, Advisors on Call with Greg Ramirez. He is your advisor on call. Greg Ramirez can be reached. We're going to, of course, talk about all the things, equities, alternative investments, interval funds, insurance, your retirement plan at 562-269-1007. Call or text Greg. Because something might be interesting on the show and you say, hey, I got to talk to somebody about that. 562-269-1007. What do you think, Greg, when people don't want to spend that money?
12: Well, you
15: tell us some stories.
12: Yeah. I have lots of stories on that one. It's one of my favorite topics. You know, folks, when you don't spend money, I don't mind because I'm a fiduciary. So if I'm charging an advisor fee, I want to see you spend that money, people, because you've worked so hard over the last 20, 30, 40 years to save it. Why not spend it and use it? And you know, obviously, we're going to give you a portfolio x-ray and we're going to give you a plan so that you know that whatever money you're spending is not money that you need. It's excess capital. But don't worry. But you know, unfortunately, I do have clients. I've gone over to the portfolio x-ray. I re-meet with them and I tell them that they're okay to spend the money, but sometimes people just don't want to. And unfortunately, it comes because, you know, some people, when they were growing up, you know, back in the 60s, there were some hard times or in the 70s, you know, when we had the green flag, yellow flag, red flag, right, for gas, and then he had

0: even an odds for.
1: Yes.
0: You know, when you had to put a guess. I get it. And then today, right now, you know, we're in a very high inflationary environment. We're probably going to raise interest rates. And I think, you know, things don't look rosy for the short term. Long term's different. But mm-hmm. you always have to remember, folks, look at the big picture. One of the reasons why we tell people to get a portfolio x-ray is I've been doing this for 29 years. I've lived through at least 5 or 6 cycles where the market's gone down, it's gone up. That is the nature of the beast. That's how it works. And so investing and being consistent and staying in the market, knowing when to time and is the key, folks. You know, sitting on the sidelines is not going to help you, or not spending money is not going to help you. Especially if you work so hard for it, enjoy life. Buy the house you want. Buy the car that you want. Take the vacation of your dreams. Go to that one place you've always wanted to go to and don't think twice of what you're spending. I mean, I know sometimes, you know, if you want a nice dinner and you go, geez, I spent $1,500 on a dinner. It's only one time, folks. Do it. How are you going to know what it's really like unless you experience it? Or get that expensive bottle of wine or tequila that you've always wanted. Go for it. Especially if you can afford it. Mm-hmm. Don't cut yourself short. That's what I tell you when you get a portfolio x-ray from us. We tell you that you're going to be okay. That's why you come and see us. So if you need an x-ray, give us an email at info@advisorsoncall.com, or what's our number, Jackie?
1: Yes, give a shout at the 562 number, 562-269-1007. 562-269-1007. Call or text Greg there. It's funny that you mentioned that. Yeah, you're right. Try it. How are you supposed to know what it's like to fly first class unless you allow yourself to fly first class if you want to?
0: Yeah. Like, I'll give you a story. The one thing that I want to do is I want to get on. I've never been on the Airbus 380. You know, those big ones. And you actually have a capsule as a cabin, or you can actually be like in a room. I know that's expensive. I think it's like, I don't know, 14, maybe 20 grand for a ticket. But you literally can sleep in there. You have like your own little room. And I want to do that. That's my bucket list.
1: Where do you want to go? Dubai? Or
0: I'd probably go like to Japan or.
1: Oh, okay.
0: Or, you know.
1: Australia.
0: It'd be like an 18-hour, 20-hour flight.
1: Yeah.
0: And I think that would be cool. I mean, because that's quite an experience.
1: It is. I always see, you know, reels on Facebook or something or on Instagram of people, you know, in these pods. And boy, does that look fun. I want to try it myself.
0: Yeah. And then the food quality and the, you know, you're well rested when you get to your destination and just the customer service that they give you. See, that's an experience. Mm-hmm. And that's what you save money for. You want to go and enjoy these experiences. And I don't think you should think twice, because remember, folks, we cannot take the money to the grave. And I want to put that in you and make that very important. Now, at the same time, we got to be prudent. We want to make sure you have your long-term care, your life insurance, your estate planning in place. And that's why you get a portfolio x-ray. So that way, when you're spending money, you can have the peace of mind to know that we've already gone over it and you're going to be fine. Too many times, people get real conservative because they don't have a plan. It's very important that you have a plan, especially when in retirement, because, folks, we're all living a lot longer. You know, today you retire at 67, 68, people are living in their 90s. 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So if you're someone out there that is questioning, am I ready for retirement? Am I going to run out of money? Should I really hold back? Call us, get a portfolio x-ray, info@advisorsoncall.com, or reach out to us by our phone number.
1: 562-269-1007, 562-269-1007. You can call or text. But somebody has spent all these years, 30, 40, whatever it is, 50 years saving money. That person may be a little freaked out about the withdrawal strategy. And maybe that's why they're afraid to spend, right? They don't have a strategy. They don't
0: have
1: a plan.
0: Correct. That's why here at Advisors on Call, we have the strategies for you in place. One of the things that I like to talk about is, you know, every week on the program, I tell about how blessed people are that work for the state or work for the federal government. You got a pension. That's a sliver up your sleeve that I don't have or Jackie has. But what we can do for you here at Advisors on Call is we can get you that same sliver, that same, you know, guaranteed income for life. So that takes part of the equation now, because folks, when you retire, I want you to think about this from a visual standpoint. Close your eyes right now. No, well, not if you're driving, but think about this. And I want you to have 5 stools. Each stool represents a different stream of income. The more legs you have in the stool, the better off you're going to feel about retirement. So you got your Social Security. That's number one. Okay. Number two.

0: I'm going to give you income for life. Number three, you may get a pension if you're lucky enough. Number four, alternative investments. And number five will be the equities. I've now given you five legs. Most traditional portfolios are 60-40, equities and stocks.
1: Right,
0: no
1: and that's
0: pension,
1: it.
0: No income for life. Now, I would add another leg to that because one of the things that I'm going to do is I'm going to add a sixth leg because one of the most important things I always like to talk about is long-term care, folks, because the cost of medical insurance goes up every year exponentially. Unfortunately, we cannot stop that cost. And I think it's very important for us to, especially for I'm talking to Generation X right now, or anyone who's older than Generation X, we need long-term care right now, folks, because you get it in your 50s, it's a lot less expensive than waiting to your 60s or 70s. So get it, because we don't know our health. Today we're healthy, maybe tomorrow we're not, folks. The sooner we get it, the better off we're going to be. When I turned age 50, I got myself a long-term care policy. Now, before, what I had a life insurance policy that had an accelerated benefit where it would help me if I could not do my activities of daily living, but it wasn't a true long-term care policy. It was really a life insurance policy. But when I turned 50, I got myself a long-term care policy separate in addition to what I already had existing. Why? Because this is what I do for a living, and I'm very well aware of how expensive costs can be for long-term care. Folks, if you have a liquid net worth of $6 million, then you're self-insured. But if you don't have a liquid net worth of $6 million, if it's a couple of two people, you need long-term care. So I'm being very honest, and I'm not being biased because I've been around long enough. I've seen what happens when you don't have the long-term care. You know, you eat into this is one of the biggest issues that we have, people. People that don't want to spend money, I have a story for you, okay? There was a lady I met. She had four or five rentals. Okay. She was well off. She was getting maybe like $10,000 or $15,000 in rental income. She had money. She had about $300,000 or $400,000 in CD money. And yet she didn't want to spend money. I made the recommendation to her, and she was 68 years old. Made the recommendation to her that she needed a long-term care policy because her biggest issue was that she had a lot of real estate. If for some reason, because back then we never talked about COVID or anything like that, because COVID, this was about 15 years ago. I said, what would happen if you stopped getting your rents? She goes, well, I'd be in trouble. I said, why is that? She goes, because I still have mortgages on my properties and I do make a profit off my properties. But if if people stop paying me rent, I'd be in trouble because then the money that I have saved, I would have to take that money to supplement for what I'm not making to make my payments for those mortgages. Hmm. Mm-hmm. And then I told her, I said, she wasn't married. She didn't have any children, but very smart lady. And I said, what are you going to do when you get sick? Oh, I'm fine. I don't need it.
1: I love how people do that for deflection. I'm fine.
0: Yeah. I go, you're fine now, but when you're not fine, what are you going to do? So I told her, I said, ma'am, I think it's very important that you get a long-term care policy because eventually we all get to a point where we're going to need care. And yes, most of the issue with you is that you have money, but it's stuck in real estate. You would have to do a refi or maybe sell something if you needed care. Mm-hmm. And you don't have any loved ones to take care of you, you're going to have to get someone from the outside. So,
1: oh boy. Yeah.
0: Gave her we wrote her up and she agreed to do the underwriting. I got her approved.
1: Oh, good.
0: And I got her approved for a 6-year benefit remember, folks, this was 20 years ago. So 20 years ago, it was about 2005. I got her with about almost an $8,000 benefit, which back then, you know, long-term care was a lot less expensive 20 years ago than what it is today. So that was more than enough money to cover her on a monthly basis. Plus what she made in Social Security and the pension that she was receiving, she was fine. She told me, Greg, it's too expensive. I don't want to pay for the policy because she was going to pay 10 years. At 68, she was going to pay about $14,000 a year for 10 years. Mm. So she says that was too much money. And I said, you know, if we break it down with the rents that you're making, it's going to impact your rents a little bit. If you pay on a monthly basis, it's going to be about like $1,350 a month. I said, I think it's worth it.
1: This is why people want to get in to talk to you. Use this number, 562-269-1007, 562-269-1007, at Advisors on Call.
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3: Eastbound slow from Azusa all the way to the 57 freeway. And the 57 northbound in Brea loads up from Lambert heading back towards the 60, even the south 57. Pushing back off at the 10 as you continue back towards the 60. Let's also check out the drive in Rubidoux. 60 eastbound, slowing down from Rubidoux Boulevard. Delays and stretches into Moreno Valley, better past Day Street. It's pretty tough right now out of Santa Monica. The 10 east.

0: Eastbound still slow from Centinela all the way into downtown Los Angeles.
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10: 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Call or text that number. Why do you think, Greg, the first few years without a paycheck feels harder for people than the math might suggest if they don't have a plan?
11: Because if you don't have a plan, you don't know where the income's coming from. You know, one of the biggest things that I see with people is that a majority of their money is in a 401k plan. You know, great job. You saved a lot of money. However, the drawback is when the money comes out, it's taxable as income. So people don't want to spend it. They're like, oh, my gosh. And whatever I need to take out is taxable as income. I don't want to make my Social Security taxable. Folks, we have to come up with a plan and a strategy. Because if you don't have a plan or strategy, you're going to take that money out. And in some cases, some people go, well, maybe I'll just take a lump sum out and then I'll save that money for 12 months. May work. Then I have other people that go, well, I'll just take $2,500 a month out. That's $30,000 a year. And that'll cover my supplement of what I need. But that's still not helping you, because this is the thing, folks. If you can meet with us and you get a portfolio x-ray, and I highly recommend that you do this, get a portfolio x-ray, we will put a plan together for you that's going to show you how we can give you income now and we can give you income in the future that's going to be income tax-free. Because the one thing you're not thinking about is doing a Roth conversion, taking some of your money. Let's say you had $1 million in a 401k plan and we were able to take 25 to 40% of it and make it income tax free. That means that in the future, when you need a stream of income, when that money comes out, it's not taxable as income. Now, the other portion would still be subjected to an RMD when you get to 873, but maybe we take the difference and we buy life insurance because whoever your beneficiary is doesn't want to pay the taxes on that amount. Because, folks, money will grow through time, no matter what. You know, through the ups and downs of the market, the market will continue. If you know, look at it, you know, from 1920 all the way to today, what has the market done? It's fluctuated, but it's gone up. It goes up, it goes up, it comes down, but it goes up. You know, the as the world economy, at first we were in the national economy, now it's a world economy. As the world economy expands and more countries become industrialized and go from a third world country to a second world country, you know, the market's going to keep expanding. So we have to keep growing. You know, things get more expensive. I mean, I'll give you an example. I had a client that she had to go buy a new refrigerator. She had to pay $16,000 for a refrigerator with tax included, of course. Now, that'll be the last refrigerator she'll probably buy, but the average cost of a refrigerator today is about $8,000 or $9,000 if it's a built-in. I'm talking about a built-in, folks, because I know someone's going to say, wait a minute. It doesn't cost that for a refrigerator. For a built-in. Because, folks, when you have a built-in, you have to replace it with a built-in. So where I'm going with this

0: shows up. I had a plan for this lady. And she goes, well, how am I going to pay for this? And I told her how. And once I explained to her, then she felt comfortable and she was able to make that purchase. We will do the same thing for you. That's why it's important that you have a fiduciary by your side. You have someone that you can contact and ask those critical questions, because maybe you don't know anybody to talk about, hey, I'm going to make a major purchase. I want to make sure I'm going to be okay. We worked it out. We talked to her. We told her she was okay. She made the purchase. In addition to that, having a portfolio extra, like I said earlier, maybe it means converting some of your money to a Roth IRA so that when that money comes out in the future, let's say there was a large purchase like this and we had about 40% of your assets in a Roth, it's not going to be taxable as income, folks. That's the key. That's why you want to have a plan. So if you're out there, you don't have a plan, you have assets, you don't know what to do with it, give us a call, shoot us an email, info@advisorsoncall.com.
1: Mm-hmm. 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
0: Yes. And this is the thing, folks. You worked hard for that money, but you don't know all the different asset classes or vehicles that are out there. I mean, I could take $1 million and I could probably leverage it to $2 million without any risk. Because remember, folks, if I turn around and get you a long-term care policy and we have you paying over a 10 or a 15-year period, immediately I'd give you a pool of money that you can use for long-term care of about $500,000 or $600,000. 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Separately from that, if you're looking for income for life, I can give you an income for life portfolio that will pay you income for as long as you live. Guess what, folks? Now, that money that you're putting in there is infinite because it's as long as you live. 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
1: or 562-269-1007, 562-269-1007. The actual retirement income strategy, mm-hmm. Greg, I mean, that's different than just a retirement budget. Can you talk about Correct. That a little bit? What the income strategy is going to be?
0: An income strategy is a strategy that we're going to put in place that's going to give you income for life. So, for example, someone comes to me. Like, I have another story for you. I'm full of stories today, if you know.
1: Yeah, good.
0: I had a brother and sister that came to me, and they inherited money from their parents, and they both were still working, and they wanted to retire. Now, this money was a windfall. They're inheriting about $2.5 million each. So it was a $5 million estate. This is a game changer for people, folks. This was going to allow both of them to basically retire. So this is something that they didn't think about. They were both currently working and taking Social Security. So they were doing both. And they didn't want to work. So I had to develop a plan. Now, each one had different risk tolerances. One is more aggressive than the other one. One's a little bit older than the other one. The difference is about 4 years. And one's health was a little bit different than the other. So I had to take that into account. And I had to sit there and I had to show them. Well, first of all, there was taxes that had to be paid in the estate. So on that 2.5, they were going to really get about 2.2 because they're going to pay about $300,000 in taxes each because there was a total of about $500 in federal and then $100 in state, so $600,000 in taxes. But right. I had to show them a way that when that money was done, it was going to be tax efficient. So what I'm talking about right now, all alternative investments are for accredited investors with a net worth of $1 million separate from your primary residence or an income of $250,000. So what I did is that I made a recommendation for an alternative investment that was going to pay the taxes, but then in addition to that, and it was a gas and oil program, it was going to give them a stream of income that was income tax-free for the next 7 to 10 years. So each one of those people was going to get about $37,500 on a K-1, which is not taxable. The distributions would come from the trust, the estate. That was one stream of income. Then I told them, look, The next thing we're going to do is we're going to give you an alternative investments. And like I said earlier, alternative investments for accredited investors. On those, I was going to put about $600,000 away for each of them.
1: Oh, wow.
0: And that was going to generate about $61,000 a year. So there between $37,500 and the $61,000, that was $98,000 in income. And remember, folks, the $37,500 is not taxable because it's K-1 revenue. Okay. Then I said, we're going to get the difference. We're going to put about $500,000, about $500,000 to $600,000 in a equity portfolio. And that equity portfolio, I said, we can get you about $40,000 to $50,000 in income off of it. Now you add that 50 to the 98, they're about 148. Now they may not need that much money, but it's there. And in addition to that, I went a step further and I said, we're also going to give you a long-term care / life insurance policy. Now, because of the size of the estate and that they had beneficiaries, they were concerned about, you know, I want to leave something to my beneficiaries. So I made a recommendation for a life insurance policy with a $500,000 death benefit, which had premiums about $25,000 a year. But remember, folks, that $500,000 is going to grow because I chose a whole life policy so that 10 to 12 years from now, that $500,000 death benefit is going to be closer to $900,000. You have cash value. And if the person needed long-term care, they can get out of $1 million policy, they can get about 85 to 90% of the total amount to pay for long-term care, which would leave with a residual of $100,000. So I just created another stream of income separate from what they were getting, but income tax-free. And then the last thing that I did is I gave them an annuity with an income for life. And I said, look, on this annuity portion, in case inflation comes up, we want to let this money grow. We want to let it percolate. We're going to let it sit there for about 4 years. And I put $300,000 for each one of them because, remember, they're separate, okay? And I said, in 4 years, this $300,000 is going to get you an income of about $50,000 a year for life. Now, if you wait to year 6 or 7, it's going to be about $80,000 a year for as long as you live. Now, both these people, one is married, the other one wasn't. Well, actually, they're both married, but they're significant. Their spouses are not in very good health, so I don't think they're going to be around long. But I wanted to make sure that they were going to be fine. But when you look at all that, I'm basically almost giving them about $250,000 in income, which they do not need. And they're more than covered. And one of the biggest questions they had was, Greg, I want to make sure if I want to go on a trip, then I don't have to worry about it. And I go, look, after I met with them, I said, you know, and it was a lot of information, just like I said here on the radio. Mm-hmm. I said, you are more than set. You have nothing to worry about. You want to go buy something? You want to buy that nice, that nice watch? You want to get a nice car? Don't worry about it. Don't think twice. There's more than enough income to cover you. And for as long, because one of the other things they were concerned about is longevity, because in their family, their parents have lived to their 90s, some close to 100. So I had to make that, assurance to them that they were not going to run out of money. The estate was going to be fine. They could cover for inflation and they can, if they want to travel the world, do the things they want to do, it was all possible. And all that was done because, folks, we had a plan. 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
2: New federal green card rules take effect today as California and other states challenge the changes in court. The updated policy gives immigration officers greater discretion to consider an applicant's past use of government assistance when deciding whether to grant permanent residency. California argues the changes could discourage immigrant families from using public benefits. And Sacramento City Unified says it has a plan to fix its budget shortfall and avoid running out of money next year. Dina Kodiak reports.
3: The school board approved changes to address a $158 million deficit. The plan involves raising over $70 million in revenue and adjusting special education spending, in addition to $66 million in cuts already approved. If everything goes as planned, the district could end up with a $33 million surplus. The plan must be sent to the Sacramento County Office of Education by September 30th for review.
4: 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That's right. 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
1: KABC Dependable Traffic. 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
2: Roland Heights, 60 eastbound, slowing from Azusa all the way to the 57 freeway. And the 57 northbound in Brea loads up from Lambert, heading back towards the 60, even the south 57. Pushing back off at the 10 as you continue back towards the 60. Let's also check out the drive in Rubidoux. 60 eastbound, slowing down from Rubidoux Boulevard. Delays and stretches into Moreno Valley, better past Day Street. It's pretty tough right now out of Santa Monica. The 10 eastbound still slow from Sentinella all the way into downtown Los Angeles.
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8: 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And that's why it's important that you need to give us a call so that we can give you a portfolio x-ray and show you what 21st century financial planning is. Now, 21st century financial planning is as follows: alternative investments, equities, interval funds, and insurance. That is what people should have in terms of an asset class. Because, folks, the market throws curveballs. You know, one of the worst things you can do is, what if you're retiring and the market's down? And when the market's down, if you need a certain amount of income, what's going to happen? You're going to withdraw more principal because you need a certain dollar amount. Let's say you need $5,000 a month. Let's say you have a $1 million portfolio, okay? $1 million portfolio, 5%. You're taking out 5%, which is $5,000. It's about 50 grand a year, okay?
7: Mm-hmm.
8: If the market's down 20%, what are you withdrawing now if you still need that same $5,000 or that same $50,000 a year when you're down 20%?
7: Hmm.
8: Now you're taking out more than 5%. You're taking about 8 or 9%. Because the portfolio is drawing $5,000 on $800,000, because if you're down $200,000, that's where people lose. Because if you don't have a plan or you don't have investments that can weather when the market's, you know, fluctuating or down, you can lose your money very quickly. That is why we have the following plan for you, okay? We use alternative investments, which are not correlated to the market. Alternative investments will pay those incomes, and if the market's down, it's still going to pay that same income. So your principal is not going to be affected because it's not invested in the market. It's invested in real estate. It's invested in, we use a company called Y Refi that invests in, stuff for student loans, defaulted student loans. It could be something investing with Lennar Homes. They're financing to build the homes. Mm-hmm. We have all these different investment strategies or gas and oil programs that are out there that are not correlated to the market. Those dividends, that income will pay. Doesn't matter what the market does. That is a portion of your income. In addition to that, if the equities are fluctuating, well, guess what, folks? We actively manage your portfolio. So we're going to make sure that we're not going to get income from there because we don't want you hitting your principal. That's when you start taking losses. The other third thing, we're going to use income for life. When I talk about strategies of a pension and paying income for life, when we pay those strategies out, those strategies are guaranteed, folks. They don't fluctuate no matter what the market does. Now, it does take time to percolate. Like I said, you want to wait 3 or 4 years before

0: You tap it because you want to let the money grow. Now, one of the things that I like to tell people is that when you're thinking about retiring, it's always important that when we have a plan for you, we plan before you retire. I like to meet people that are over 59 and a half, because when you're still working, you're probably going to work to your 65 or 67. But at 59 and a half, I can do what's called an in-service rollover for you. And guess what? I can start the clock going on that portion of income for life, so that when you retire, you've already been in 4 or 5 years. Now, I have another story for you, because like I said, today's story time.
1: Please, I love it.
0: I have a lady, she's 57 years old, and the company, fortunately, the company that she works for, she's worked at that company for 25 years. And she just told me, she goes, Greg, I've been here for 25 years. I don't want to work anymore. What can you do to get me to my goal? Now, thankfully, she has a pension. So she retired, because she wants to retire when she's 59. So obviously, when she retired at 59, there's a couple of things that are working against us. She's not going to get Social Security. Number two, she's going to have to pay for her own medical benefits, which can be expensive. So what I've done is I told her, we need to take money from your 401k, because she had a substantial balance. We need to do an in-service rollover, and I need to start that income for life now. So now we're in about year three of that income for life, and she's 57. She's got 2 more years to go. When she leaves, her pension is going to be about $3,500 a month. So that's going to work out to close to $42,000 a year. But she needs about $90,000 to $120,000 in order to have a good life. Okay? Now, she's another person that's a savvy saver, but she does spend her money. So I like that. So that's good. You know, she's not going to, you know, not spend, but she spends. And she's reasonable. The other portion, remember, folks, I put $300,000 away when she turns 59, because right now she's 57. She's going to be 58. She's going to probably, next year she'll be 59. In year five, that $300,000 is going to be worth about $62,000 a year in income.
1: Nice.
0: Well, guess what? The 62 plus the 40 is 100. Now, she still has a substantial portion inside of her IRA. I'm sorry, her 401k. There's probably about $800,000 in there. Now, remember, even though she's retiring at 59, she's not 59 and a half yet, but we can use a rule called 72T. I can give her a stream of income from that, because one of the things she asked is, well, Greg, where am I going to get the money? I said, don't worry, we've got it covered. We will take, let's say we take 5% on $800,000. That's another $40,000. There you go. That's what she needs enough to live off of. Because the other thing is that once she makes more than enough money, the income stream for life, we can make it less, we can make it more. It has an inflation adjustment, because once you take a stream of income, you have 9 more times that you can access the revenue to get a raise, folks. So if you take it at 59, theoretically, if you take it out for the next 10 years, you know, year 10, you might be getting $80,000 a year. Now, you may not need all of it at that point. Maybe you only need a half of it. It's flexible. That's why it's important to have a plan. You know, she listened to me, thank God, and she's a very good client, and that's why she's like, Greg, you know, I'm glad I have you at my side, because at first, because I'll be honest with you, you know, 5-6 years ago, I was not a proponent of income for life or annuities, but the products and investments have gotten to a point where I think it's very important, because as we all know, folks, Social Security is not going to be around, and I'm talking to Generation X, because this lady's Generation X, she knows it, I know it. I had to come up with a plan. Now, she also has a pension, but she knows that that pension is not enough, and she wants to retire early, because this is the other thing going against her. She has a mom that's living in her 90s, and I've told her, I said, you know, you're probably going to live to 100, 105. She laughs at me, and I go, you're in very good shape. You don't look your age. So she also has a long-term care policy with me, and guess what? She got it when she turned 51, 52.
1: That's good.
0: Totally important, because remember, folks, unfortunately, she's single. So she doesn't have any children. She's never been married. Who's going to take care of her? You know, she has nieces and nephews that she's close to, but she looks at her mom and she knows that her mom's lived a long time. So this is where I'm getting at, folks, is this is why it's important to have a plan. It's important to have a fiduciary.
1: Yeah, because, oh my gosh, what if she does live till 105 years old? Got to have enough income coming in.
0: Oh, yeah, and she's going to be set. She's going to be set, because she also realizes she's, look, Greg, I'm willing to work still, because when I retire, I'm going to be 59. And she's, you know, like I said, she's in good shape. She likes to go paragliding and doing all those fun deep diving, diving into the ocean, you know, when you're on the high up. Like, she's very athletic. And so, you know, she says that Greg

0: I'm not going to sit at home. I still want to talk to people.
1: Mm-hmm.
0: And, you know, she's going to be fine. But in case something happens, she's listened to me. She's followed my plan, and I'm very happy. And we've done a very good job. And I told her, I go, you're right on track. Because sometimes she calls, she goes, Greg, could I retire today if I needed to? Because I really hate my job right now.
1: Oh.
0: And I said, yes, you can. And she goes, it's good to know that. But then I point her out that if she works an extra year or so, she's going to have extra money because her pension goes even higher. And Ooh. Then she, because she wants a certain amount of money out of the pension.
1: Right. A lot of people say that. I'm fully vested or I'll be vested next mm-hmm. year, whatever That's, that means, right?
0: You hit the net right on the head right there. That's exactly it.

0: En garde!
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5: I have 68, so that means that by the time they're 95 and 98, they won't have any payments. Now, when that 30 years comes, they can refinance. They can up for another 20 or 30 years. But this is the difference, folks. Taking that $600,000 out, combining it with the money that they had in their 401k, plus the Social Security, allowed them to retire. And it allowed me to give them long-term care, which added an extra bucket of money, which is a guarantee because it's not on the market. It's insurance. I was able to give them a pool of income. Now, in this case, they want a lifetime income. I gave them a lifetime pool with a residual death benefit of $188,000 each if one of them dies.
2: Wow.
5: And they were paying a premium of about $18,000 a year for 20 years. 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
2: That's a nice benefit.
5: Yeah.
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7: Watch for debris in the roadway in East LA. 5 southbound coming up on Dittman. Middle lane is affected. A large pipe is what's reported out there. Big delays off of the 60. Also, a crash in Anaheim is cleared on the 5 southbound before Brookhurst in the center divider. And the drive is a mess away from Beach Boulevard. I'm checking out Monrovia. They got a stall out of lanes. 210 eastbound at Mountain. Delays are still picking up. Getting out of Pasadena. Overall slowing from Lake and the westbound side of the 210 on the brakes and stretches away from Huntington Drive as you continue back towards Fair Oaks.
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8: 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Welcome back to Advisors on Call with Greg Ramirez. This is going to be interesting because retirement planning can change overnight when a parent, a spouse, or a sibling, or an adult child needs your money that you've been saving for. Do you ever encounter these kinds of problems, and how do you help people decide should they help a family member?
9: I unfortunately come across these a lot. And yep. Especially now, because folks, let's be honest, anyone out there who has young kids or young adults, I think 2/3 of the young adults 34 and under live at home with their parents because they can't afford to, you know, buy homes or, you know, unfortunately you got people with 4-year college degrees being baristas. Now, there's nothing wrong with that, but that just lets you know that how difficult it is to get jobs. So I think it's important that families should help people, but again, folks, you need to have a plan. You need to make sure it's not going to impact your retirement. You don't want to do something that, you know, think of it this way. You're on a ship, right? You don't want to put holes in your ship that you're going to sink trying to help somebody else. That's my analogy. Now, if you can help them and keep your ship afloat and give them a ship to have, that's great. But you got to have a plan, folks. You can't just give money. You can't arbitrarily just give and give and give. Because there's a point where when you give, you're giving up too much, and now you may have to go back to work. You know, I've seen some situations where I've seen people have to go back to work because, you know, unfortunately, the kid didn't pay back money. Things didn't work out. And this is the other thing, too, folks, is what are you going to invest to help your child? I think if you can help them with a down payment on a home, that's an investment. You're going to get your money back in return because as long as you're able to make the payments, you know, real estate is a very, very good investment vehicle. Mm-hmm. If someone's telling you that they're going to be the next AI computer, that's, you know, unless they have a background in that, maybe. But if they don't, I don't know if I'd invest in that. Or maybe they're going to start some type of a food. Maybe they want to start a food truck. Well, you better make sure they're a good cook. If they're not a good cook, right. Well, yeah, maybe I won't support them on that.
8: Yes, I agree with that.
9: So you have to be careful as to what your children want to aspire and be. And sometimes you got to give them a reality check, folks. You know, too many times, I think this younger generation that we've raised, because everyone got a trophy when they were growing up. When you're an adult, we all know adult life is real, folks. Not everyone gets a trophy. There's winners and losers. And unfortunately, these kids were never told that. Now they're adults. They expect the same type of treatment that they got as the children. Well, wait a minute. We all got trophies. No, folks. Mm-hmm. Certain people get promotions. Certain people move up. Not everybody's going to be that way. It's survival of the fittest. That's how the law of nature works, even mm-hmm. within the, you know, the predatory, you know, with animals, the survival of the best of the best. And I think we trained our kids wrong. So, you know, I'm digressing now. Getting back to this, you know, it's okay to help your kids, but have a plan. 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And what's that number, Jackie?
8: Sure, 562-269-1007. Call or text that same number and just say, hey, I want to talk to Greg. Get me onto his schedule, 562-269-1007. That is a call or text situation. So how can somebody tell whether

0: the caregiving expense is going to be temporary, or it's going to be a permanent line of spending or income for that person.
1: See, what I do is when I meet with people, one of the things I'm going to ask you is I'm going to ask you on the lineage of your family, like what's the history, you know. Sometimes I have some families where dementia runs in. You know, I always talk about those two little sisters. Those ladies are that family has longevity. I mean, there's one sister that's 104 and she's got a 69-year-old husband. There's longevity. Then there was a sister that passed away recently. She died at 98. She got dementia when she was 89, 90. So for the last 8 years, the poor lady had dementia. She didn't know where she was at, but her body was fine, but her mind. So when I ask these questions, that's when I know, you know what? If you got dementia in your family, we're going to need a lifetime policy because we don't want you to run out of money. Because folks, having dementia, your mind could be gone, but if your body's fine, and you're going to live a long time. Now, I've seen other situations where, unfortunately, heart attack, stroke, cancer. Well, people don't live long when you have a heart attack, stroke, or cancer, or aneurysms. You go quickly. So then I recommend a policy of 4 to 6 years. Now, what I do always make sure is that, you know, when you have that policy, you also have your other streams of income as well that can cover. Because I just don't depend on that one thing. You know, we do a multitude of investment streams that are going to help you. You know, again, folks, you got a $1 million portfolio. I'm going to make sure you have income for life. Mm-hmm. You're going to have the long-term care. You're going to have your alternative investments. You're going to have your equities. And you're going to have your interval funds. Remember the five legs. And then you also have your Social Security if you want to count that. And if you're blessed enough to have pension, you got seven legs. Then you're covered. But I'm going to make sure that even if you just had a six-year policy, you're still going to be fine. Because guess what, folks? When you have an income for life vehicle, there's a such thing called a doubler. Now, the only drawback is that when the doubler kicks in, if you cannot do the two of the six activities of daily living, it's taxable as income. But that can get you going for 4 years. Well, guess what? If I turn that on first, I don't need your long-term care policy because now the only drawback is coming out as taxable as income. So if you're getting $60,000 for life, now I'm going to get you $120,000 for 4 years. Then at the end of the four-year period, it reverts back to the $60,000, but then I can turn your long-term care policy on because the long-term care policy doesn't matter. It comes out income tax-free. Maybe we can save that money or invest it to make it last longer. See, all these different types of investment vehicles are providing you multiple ways that we can help you when we get to that stage if you need long-term care, That's why having a plan is so important and being able to deviate or make changes because sometimes, folks, life throws a curveball. Now, what if something happened when your house burned down and you weren't expecting that? 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And we will give you the solutions that you need. And what's that number, Jackie?
0: Sure. It's 562-269-1007. 562-269-1007. And again, it's info@advisorsoncall.com. Wow, this is so important. And, you know, Greg, you have so much experience with funding the caregiving.
1: Yes.
0: Right? Helping siblings understand what's going to happen.
1: I'm a big believer of it because I know, folks, we cannot stop Father Time. We're all getting older, and I've seen it enough. You know, my stories, I talked about that lady earlier. She had her rental properties. She thought she didn't want to spend the money. Folks, spend the money. We're all getting older. I mean, I have one client, and he's single, and he doesn't like to spend. But he even knows, he goes, Greg, I need long-term care. He goes, just make sure I get some sexy nurses when I get to that point.
0: That's fun.
1: but you know, he put it in a light way, but he also knows and he trusts me that he knows he needs long-term care because you know, he's not married, doesn't have no kids, but he wants to make sure he's going to be taken care of. And that will happen. We will make sure he gets what he wants.
0: Sure. And is he the same guy who just won't spend money on a first-class airline ticket?
1: Yes, he is.
0: Oh, my goodness.
1: But he'll spend it on sexy nurses.
0: Sexy nurses.
1: I told him, well, at that point, you may not know what they look like. We can tell you they're sexy.
0: That's really funny. You could tell him, hey, they're really sexy, I promise. But that's really too bad when people are overly conservative and don't go enjoy their lives because they can't afford the five-star hotel or the... I know you want to fly to Dubai on that really fat airliner. What is it? A 380, a 580?
1: Air 380. Yeah, that's my bucket list. I want to do that. And just

0: take a nice 20, because I want that experience. I like it's. Mm-hmm. It looks really cool. I've seen it on YouTube. I've seen enough videos. Like, you got to do it once. You just got to do it. You got to do it. I think it'd be very nice to do.
1: Yeah, it would be. It would just be. Oh my gosh, I want to fly expensive. Somewhere.
0: I mean, it's like buying a car because you're going back and forth on a round trip, but you're gonna be well rested, and it's an experience. It's an experience that you can always remember for your life.
1: And depending on the airline, they'll bring you. You know, I mean, every little comfort, a hot towel, like every 2 hours.
0: Because Qatar Airlines is really nice.
1: Yeah, Qatar. Mm-hmm.
0: The meals that they have. Yeah. Oh yeah, their service. Oh yeah.
1: Making me hungry right now. All right, Greg, let's put a wrap on our show here today. We're about out of time for the whole darn thing.
0: Talk about our mailbag, but next week we'll do our mailbag.
1: Next week we'll fatten up the mailbag for you. But just so you know that Advisors on Call, one of Greg's sayings or phrases is, we come to you, and he really will. If you need him to come to your place or your place of business or your home or a virtual call, he's happy to do that. Talk about any of the things that we've been talking about, but you want to protect your income and, Greg, especially your health.
0: Yes, very important, folks. Stay healthy.
1: Yeah, so that's not going down the drain, all of your money, just to have some health care and some at-home care, whatever the case may be. 562-269-1007, 562-269-1007. This is Advisors on Call with Greg. I'll see you next week, Greg.
0: See you next week, Jackie. Thank you.
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6: A data center that's set to be built in Pittsburgh is leading to threats. City Councilwoman Arlene Kobada told NBC Bay Area that she was assaulted by a woman who opposes the project.
7: She grabbed me and shoved me a couple of times and had very strong words with me.
6: The councilwoman says there have also been death threats. Kabata notes she was not on the Pittsburgh City Council when the data center was approved in 2024, but she was on the Planning Commission, and she believes the data center meets California's environmental regulations. And the statewide average gas price is up by another 5 cents in just one day. Kevin Tripp reports.
8: AAA says the average cost for a gallon of self-serve regular is now $6.09. In Sacramento, gas is now $5.97. The least expensive gas in California can be found in Sutter County, where it's $5.77. Locally, the most expensive average price for a gallon of gas is in Nevada County, where it's going for $6.32. Kevin Tripp, KFBK, Sacramento's News Radio.
6: And a 17-year-old is under arrest after a Salinas police officer was allegedly kicked in the head during an illegal car meet Tuesday night. Police say the gathering started at the Foods Co. parking lot before drivers moved to a Circle K on Sanborn Road. Officers allege a crowd surrounded an officer as he detained a 23-year-old driver for reckless driving. The teenager kicked the officer in the head while he was on the ground. And one person is dead and two others injured after a fishing boat crashed into rocks near the Golden Gate Bridge. Multiple emergency crews responded yesterday morning to reports of a 25-foot boat hitting rocks on the north side of the bridge. The SFPD's Marine unit took three people on board to Marin County Shoreline for treatment. One of the three died at the hospital. Those are the headlines. I'm Matt Pacini.
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10: Norwalk on the 605 northbound. It's crowding up away from the 105 freeway all the way to the 10. The southbound side of the 605 loads up out of Irwindale from just past the 210 freeway, looking better by the time you make your way towards the 10. Kind of crowded in Whittier ahead from Rose Hills all the way to the 5. And I'm also taking a look at South LA, 110 northbound, backing up from the 105 freeway. Delays ahead to Stadium Way in Elysian Park.
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3: What's going on in the industry? And I'm your host, Lance Sterling, and we'll get right into it. This week, Adam Randall from The Grape in Ventura.
4: The health department is actually nice to us there.
5: Yeah.
4: It's crazy
5: the health department's
4: nice here. After they treated us so badly during the pandemic because we were killing people on purpose.
5: For me, what I'm not going to talk about because I don't want to cause problems for myself, but for me, it was City Hall. I fought like hell for them. I mean, they made it miserable.
4: You know, Oxnard is unique because the City Council and City Hall and all of those items, when you talk about that, it's almost reversed. I've been in every city. I've been in Pasadena. And 9 times out of 10, when you talk about city politics, it's the elected city councilmen are either crazy or sane, or it's the infrastructure in the building department planning are crazy and strange. And in Oxnard is very different than anything I've ever experienced before because, like, I've been in city council meetings at Ojai. That's the one you should have gone.
5: Yeah.
4: Because you're legitimate. The guy they put in that place was friends with all the bands, so he knew a bunch of the musicians, but he didn't know, like, you know, like everybody sees all the people come in and out your building and go, that guy's rich. And then you think, no, that 85% of every penny is going to the band.
5: Yeah.
4: So none of it's going to me.
5: Yeah, yeah.
4: But I agree that it may look like I'm rich.
5: We'll talk about that. There's rich and there's wealthy. They're not the same thing.
4: But we had this conversation with my box office guys. If someone gave you $1 billion today, would you change that much?
5: Oh, I'd still do what I'm doing for sure.
4: Right. You just do it bigger?
5: Yeah.
4: Or would you even do that? Because yeah, I realize
5: I wouldn't even do it bigger. I would do it with more time off.
4: I don't know. I get time off now because I'm busy trying to hire people that can replace me.
5: Yeah.
4: And I don't know if I was designed correctly to take time off.
5: So I can relate to that, but it's better to be in a position of you don't have to and you're strictly doing it out of want to, you know.
4: But I don't know if that's a mental thing because I think to myself, to be truthful with you, the biggest mistake I've made was I should have shut down before when the pandemic hit. I should have just closed everything and walked away. But it was like, you know, my anger is always based upon, you know, we'll close down for 2 weeks and then you're open. Oh, you can handle 2 weeks. And then close down for a month. Oh, you can handle a month.
5: Yeah.
4: And then you realize they closed me for 22 months. But you're in Ventura County, very different situation there.
5: Well, plus, I mean, the pandemic came at the ideal time for me because that's right when we were in full swing of building out the current club.
4: Oh, really?
5: So we were closed anyway. But now I've got all this money from the government paying me to stay home, which I wasn't at home. I was slaving away, laying tile and painting walls and building a PA system. And so, like.
4: But it is crazy because I agree with you because you're right. I was just the opposite. I had just finished building Montclair, and then the pandemic hit. And I hadn't had enough money to pay back all the leases. So during the entire time, the government says, well, you're not open. You can't qualify for loans.
5: Yeah.
4: And you're like, well, I'm not open and I can't qualify for loans because you closed me.
5: Yeah, the musicians and venue owners definitely fell through the cracks when it came to.
4: Well, what really upset me is we had SVOG and Live Nation got more money than we did.
5: Yeah, because they needed it.
4: Crazy.
5: Right?
4: Yeah, like they needed it.
5: Yeah.
4: And then they got to reopen after 8 months.
5: Yeah.
4: And we, because we were LA County and because we were California, we got closed for 22 months. And I literally, at some point, Brady, my box office manager, and I sat down and said, we need to write this down because people are going to forget.
5: Yeah.
4: So when you got to reopen, did they gradually reopen you? Because you were opening for the first time.
5: No, it wasn't a gradual reopen, not that I recall. It was, like
4: boom,
5: I said, the timing was perfect for me because as I was building the club, and like myself, my wife, my business partner, we literally like,

0: built it ourselves, you know, laying tile, building furniture.
1: You're talking to the wrong guy, because I built all the House of Blues to the point where I was the only one allowed to cut up all the artifacts, because a lot of people don't realize. See all the bars?
0: Yeah.
1: Those are all real copper, real teak, and I would cut them up, and I remember every woodworker looking at me, just gasping, cutting up antiques.
0: Yeah.
1: I was like, this is going to look great.
0: Yeah.
1: You know?
0: So for me, it was perfect, because as we're doing the build out, I'm not stressed out about like, oh, well, the sooner we get it done, the sooner we can open, because we couldn't open anyway.
1: Right.
0: So it was like the stars aligned.
1: Well, and I agree, because now the EOC loans they were given out for you were completely forgivable. And
0: yeah.
1: You know, you had people working. My favorite one ever, which will go down on my tombstone, they fined me for dancing.
0: Oh.
1: Remember when they made dancing illegal?
0: Yeah, it's like Footloose all over again.
1: I know. Yeah. But they gave me a definition of moving your hips more than 2 inches from side to side.
0: Mm-hmm. See, I have some customers with physical handicaps that can't control that.
1: Oh, so they're shaking? He's dancing. What kind of dance is that?
0: You know, one of the most preposterous things I heard, and it actually came out of this neck of the woods, but it was through someone at the city, and it was a complete off-the-record answer to my question. It was about dancing, and I said, what's wrong with people getting together and dancing? And this is a crazy answer this person gave me.
1: Was it crazier than moving your hips more than 3 inches?
0: Yes.
1: Oh, my God, I want to hear this.
0: So this was after the borderline incident.
1: Right.
0: All right? And the answer I got was, because when people are that close together, it's easier for someone to walk in the room and shoot them all. That is the real answer that I got.
1: Really?
0: Yeah.
1: Is that funny? Because
0: that's not funny.
1: Well, that is funny in one sense, because I remember, well, you know TSA.
0: Yeah, of course.
1: And you think to yourself, is that because right after the borderline thing, we had the exact same issue where we had basically airport-styled metal detectors you had to walk through to get in.
0: Mm-hmm.
1: But the funniest thing is that wasn't going to protect anybody. Nope. Because if a guy was coming in with a gun, he's not going to stop and say, oh, I can't walk through there. There's a metal detector.
0: Yeah.
1: He's going to start shooting people.
0: Yeah.
1: So we came up with the idea right after it happened to hire a bunch of my cop friends to sit in the parking lot in the first two rows. And if anything happened, they were supposed to come up behind the guy. But it's amazing because the general public wouldn't feel like they were safe. And it's silly that you're looking at TSA realizing, oh my God, if I was trying to sneak something in, I could sneak something in 2 seconds.
0: Yeah.
1: But the issue is, it's not to make you safer, it's to make you feel safer.
0: And not to get political, but the real answer to that situation has nothing to do with the venue owners. It has everything to do with how we treat mental health in this country.
1: That is true. I asked that the other day because I was trying to figure out, if you're mentally ill, where do they put you? Is there a place that you go?
0: Yeah, the street corners.
1: Really?
0: Yeah.
1: So there's no insane asylums or any mental health institutes?
0: Well, I mean, I'm trying to remember, it was before my time, but one of the presidents shut all that down. I mean, you used to have Hotel California.
1: You know where we should put them? In child care centers. That's funny.
0: Yeah, but I mean, you know, like you have what's now Channel Islands University. It used to be a state ward.
1: Oh, right? Really?
0: Yeah, and the rumor is that that's what Hotel California is written about.
1: TRL. Did you see how well? Have you heard of this band, TRL?
0: No.
1: It was crazy. There had to have been 700 people here. It is amazing to me that, like, the Fab Four now are making $20,000, $30,000 and filling up, like, 2,000, 3,000 people things.
0: Wow.
1: And, like, the TRL, which, who did you say that was again? TRL is Eagles. But, like, I have the biggest buzz right now going on, because what's happened recently is we are getting a lot of nationals that want to come and play venues because Live Nation is just not throwing crazy money anymore. And a lot of it, they played here, and then Live Nation like woke up one day and started paying Pat Benatar $200,000, REO Speedwagon, $200,000. Mm-hmm. And these Yamava theaters where they didn't care about making money. They just cared about dragging people. Mm-hmm. It's funny. I was thinking the other day, which affects you a lot, are we in the only business in the world where a city can charge you tax money, take your tax money, do a free concert in the park right in front of your building? Could you imagine if we did that with hair salons? We just decided to give free haircuts, man, in the parking lots of all these hair salons.
0: Yeah, I've never thought about that before, but that's
1: totally
0: the case.
1: It's amazing to me,
0: yeah,
1: because my problem isn't the concerts in the park. My problem is the people buying those concerts are paying 3 to 5 times more

0: for that band
1: with
0: than
1: your money.
0: Worth with my money.
1: Yeah.
0: So they're allowed to be irresponsible because it's not their money.
1: Yeah.
0: And the concerts in the parks are always for free. They never use people like me that know what the band is worth.
1: Mm-hmm.
0: I know what sound systems are worth. And the concerts in the park, oh, my friend owns a sound system and he has us use it. And you're like, you realize you're paying four times more for a sound system than you could rent from Auntie M.
1: So the only way I've utilized that situation to help myself out is some of those festivals have come to me for consulting and getting some of the talent. And rather than negotiate the price to, you know, to make it more reasonable,
0: right,
1: I pass it along to my musicians and give them the gig, making right. way too much money, because at least they know I. So that way, next time I call them.
0: Yeah, the only thing I worry about when they do that is I know that, like, we've been around for so long.
1: Mm.
0: And the crazy thing is, I don't know if we introduced, you own The Grape.
1: Mm.
0: And where's The Grape located?
1: Midtown Ventura.
0: So when you went there, I'm sure you went through the demographics. Mm. How did you come up with jazz-based music?
1: It kind of morphed. It kind of organically grew that way. I mean, you know, originally at the time, the name was Squashed Grapes.
0: Right.
1: Because we were a winery that helped people come in and make their own wine, right?
0: See, and I would come in. Do you want to do a wine class here? We should do that.
1: It's fun. I mean, it's fun. Well, you have to have a...
0: Well, I don't know if you know, I'm a sommelier also. I went to the Phoenician.
1: Yeah.
0: And I was their food and beverage. So they taught me and trained me to be a sommelier. So.
1: Well, the difference there is a sommelier is a critic of wine. But creating wine, that's like being a music
0: music
1: critic and like reviewing records,
0: I
1: right?
0: I never think about that.
1: Or you know, a winemaker is.
0: It doesn't make me a better winemaker, I can guarantee that.
1: So anyway, you know, we help people come in and make their own wine, bottle their own wine. And one day I met, through my father-in-law, I met this guy, Dano Marino, who played nylon string Latin guitar. And we met at this opening of a brewery and just sat down and had a conversation like this and really hit it off. And I was like, you know what? Come in and, on a Friday night and play guitar. And I'd never even heard him play. I was just like, you know, come play.
0: Wow.
1: And so he came in
0: I don't want to interrupt you, but do you still today help people, your customers, make wine?
1: No.
0: I think that's probably the coolest thing I've ever heard.
1: It's very cool.
0: But you can't make money from it, I take it.
1: It's a lot of labor, and there's a lot of bridezillas. Like, I did a lot of weddings and wedding labels.
0: Oh,
1: and
0: custom.
1: You'd have a bride and a mother-in-law standing over your shoulder while you're on Photoshop.
0: It was pretty funny. Every rich guy lawyer that I knew during House of Blues days all bought all the wineries. France is a very different region. When people say Bordeaux, that's a very specific thing that they're talking about.
1: Mm.
0: And it has to be the appellate control.
1: Mm.
0: You have to abide by their rules, and you can only have 87% Cabernet, 13% this. And
1: as a metaphor, and their wine industry can't dance either.
0: Well, the crazy thing is, but here, people don't realize we're the only crazy people in the world that came up with serving just Cabernet Sauvignon. Just Sauvignon Blanc. They were out mixing, and that was a marketing tool for us to say, oh, do you want to have a Cabernet or white wine, red wine? And the number one wine in France, you know what it is?
1: I don't.
0: Table wine.
1: Oh, sure.
0: A mixture left.
1: Yeah. But their table wine is probably all grown within miles of where you drink it.
0: Agreed.
1: Yeah. That makes a big difference.
0: With that. I was a big advocate of Italian wines. I really liked Italian wines. I always thought the French wines were kind of uppity.
1: Hmm.
0: Like, we had better California wines than they had.
1: Well, they're definitely very, very different. Like, I found French wines to be kind of thin and flat.
0: I agree.
1: You know, and you'll find that if you go up to, like, Oregon, if you go through, like, the Willamette Valley, because that's on the same latitude as the south of France. And so they make Pinot Noirs and Chardonnays almost exclusively there in the French style, because it's the exact same climate. And you'll find that there, like, I find their Pinots to be kind of thin, kind of lacking, you know. Whereas Southern California, I mean, you don't forget about Napa. You can go through, you know, Paso and San Luis Obispo and just get these fruit bombs of
0: right.
1: Southern California wine, which is, in my opinion, some of the best in the world. And, you know, and you can get these bottles of wine for $30, $35, you know.
0: And it's crazy because people don't realize, and I remember telling people, that 80% of the wine price is market.

0: It is.
1: It's like when you're buying a Trevethan, it's you're buying Trevethan because they're advertising and they, you know, and the other being in the music industry, which you went from one corrupt industry to another corrupt industry, that I told Luann this. You know you're in a corrupt market when they start giving you awards. So, like, best concert venue, best song, best, yeah. Because it reminds me.
0: Well, according to who?
1: Right, that's what I'm saying.
0: Yeah.
1: Who voted for all this? Oh, because I don't remember this.
0: Yeah, and you look at, like, the Fess Parker ratings and stuff, and you're like, yeah. All right.
1: Well, how does that? Come
0: yeah,
1: on.
0: Yeah, and, there's a good old boys club there.
1: And even though the Opus 1 might be the worst bottle of wine, ooh, because it's Opus 1, it gets a high rating anyway.
0: Yeah.
1: Well, they do the same thing with music.
0: Well, you know, Ventura, California, or not Ventura, Ojai, is home to the most successful, they call it a cult winery in the world, and that's Cinquanon.
1: Really?
0: Dude, I've been on the waiting list to get in their wine club for 15 years. Yeah, and once a year they send me an email and they're like, we see you there, this isn't your year. Yeah. And their bottles go for hundreds and hundreds of dollars. And, you know, in my mind, there is no bottle of wine worth hundreds and hundreds of dollars. But to collectors, it's so exclusive and so hard to get. I mean, I call it the Willy Wonka of wineries, because if you've ever seen it, it's right on the shore of Lake Casitas there. And it has this huge fence all the way around the property with this big iron gate. And no one gets in and no one gets out, you know. So it really is
1: The crazy thing a lot about wines, mm-hmm, is people don't wear them. Like, you drink Robin Mondavi. They have some wines, they have some, like, vineyards, but they're just buying those grapes.
0: Oh, yeah.
1: It's crazy with once you know the business of how this works. So you and I are very close to the same, because what did you think you were going to be growing up?
0: I didn't really know, but I remember I was a freshman in high school when my mom set me down one day, you know, and I was a troublemaker, right? And she sat me down one day and said, Adam, what are you going to do? What do you want to do? And my response to her then was, you know, I think I want to rent a warehouse and book bands.
1: Really?
0: Now, that's not what I did. I went through this long journey and coincidentally ended back up there. But, yeah, and I don't really why I knew. I didn't come from a music family, per se. I mean, there wasn't really.
1: How much of where you ended up has to do with your wife?
0: Well, she's why I ended up in California.
1: Really?
0: For sure.
1: And you work with her, right?
0: Oh, yeah. She runs
1: all the food and beverage and hospitality, that stuff.
0: She is the backbone of that place and does all the heavy lifting, which allows me to be the creative person I am and do things like this, right?
1: Do you have any partners for that one?
0: Yeah. I've got my business partner, Josh, who him and I started it in the very beginning. As we started the music aspect of the winery in the very beginning. And along the way, we've also picked up the Parkhouse family, which have been hugely instrumental in financially backing the place and keeping us on the right.
1: Since the pandemic, have you struggled? Because the issue that I try to explain to people that they can't ever understand unless you own a business is before the pandemic, we ran by a certain set of rules. After the pandemic, every rule was completely different. The minimum wage going into the pandemic was, you know, bad enough. It was probably $12 an hour. Coming out of the pandemic 2 years later, like, there was no room to absorb. It went from $12 to $20.
0: Yeah.
1: And it was just impossible. And then everybody goes, automate, because I have to say, we have $1 million of automation that's sitting up in the attic, garbage. Didn't work. And then these bigger companies like Apple and I guess from a business owner, because you own your own business, and to you, I might be one of these big companies.
0: Maybe.
1: You know what I mean?
0: Because we'll find out. We're exploring.
1: Well, to me, Kim and I have the same thing. Anybody who's not Live Nation or AEG, we help. Because we have to help them, because we're the only people left keeping the monopoly from completely effing up the whole music industry.
0: Oh, well, when it comes to venues, I mean, the only competition is us against the world. I mean, there is no room for one club against the other. We're all on the same team.
1: Right, and that's why he probably, you guys are friends, because we would love to do Herb Albert and help us with Herb Albert. You
0: sure
1: know what I mean? We would love it if we could get, like, who just closed there? And they cited the city as the reason, the comedy place.
0: Copper Blues.
1: No, it was Levity Live.
0: Levity Live, okay.
1: So they closed and they were packed. And that's what people don't understand, that, like, even though they were packed, there's no way they were making money.

0: Yeah.
1: And, you know, we come in and people just assume we hold 1,300 people. Oh, look, there were 1,300 people. The band loved it. But unless you bought a lot of drinks or ate a lot of food, that's the only way I make money.
0: Yeah.
1: And it's impossible to tell people that the music industry has changed, and the impetus of all the change was a pandemic.
0: Yeah.
1: And, you know, you used to be able to, even if you, what did they say, 90% of all restaurants fail? And what they don't understand, the remaining 10% are owned by guys like you and me, yeah. Which we don't fail.
0: We're not successful. We're just stubborn.
1: Right. We're too stupid. My wife does it the best. We're too stupid to realize we need to quit.
0: Yeah.
1: But I realize that now because during the pandemic, like you said, it helped you.
0: Mm.
1: For me, it was just like I got a reputation of canceling shows, and I had nothing to do with it.
0: Mm.
1: I didn't cancel a show. We didn't cancel shows. The band just started canceling shows. And no one trusted that, you know, when they said, oh, we're closing for 2 months and then we're going to reopen, no one trusted them anymore either.
0: And the reputation you have in the musician world is more important than any of the marketing you can do.
1: I agree with that because I think to myself, I look at our list of bands that played us. Yeah. Oh my God, we get way better talent than we deserve.
0: Yeah.
1: There's no way the boat. Foo Fighters or, you know, Michael McDonald or the Doobie Brothers or War or Pancho Sign, they shouldn't be playing us.
0: Yeah. Well, you say that. I've gotten to work with Michael McDonald and Pancho Sanchez.
1: Well, but at least you know.
0: And this is
1: like Michael McDonald is one of the nicest human beings on the face
0: absolutely.
1: Of the planet.
0: Absolutely.
1: And I knew him because his brother, which if Michael remembers this, I don't know, but his brother was a horse guy.
0: Okay.
1: And my family's horse people. My wife is. I'm a guy who cleans up poop and feeds the
0: me too.
1: You know, they put me on a horse one time, and my wife says, you might want to get down. I don't think that I was quite comfortable on a horse. Motorcycle, I'm right there.
0: Yeah.
1: Horse, I don't know. I'm better on a cow.
0: Okay. I'm kind of with you. I'm comfortable on a motorcycle, but a horse, I mean, it has its own brain.
1: Right. And it's bigger than me.
0: Yeah.
1: And I don't like that.
0: Yeah.
2: And we'll be back after these messages.
3: Well, I would.

0: 790.
1: KABC. California's new partnership with AI company Anthropic, announced at the end of June, is raising questions about data security and costs. Dina Kodiak has more.
2: The deal gives state and local agencies access to Anthropic's Claude chatbot at half price, along with training and support. Some state agencies already use the tool to summarize documents, analyze information, and help with office work. The state says personal data is typically off limits, and Anthropic can't use state data to train its own AI. But experts warn any AI system can still be vulnerable to bugs, mistakes, or hacking. Cost is also a concern. The statewide agreement is free, but each agency pays for its own use of the service.
1: And the Dodgers are once again taking home the National League West crown. The team clinched the division following an 8-2 win over the Reds from Cincinnati. Those are the headlines. I'm Matt Pacini.
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0: 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Now.
4: Burbank is slow on the 5 heading southbound. That's loading up at Olive. Delays continuing heavy and slow all the way to the 605 freeway. Both sides of the 605 are pretty heavy between the 5 and the 60. That northbound side staying slow ahead to the 10. And in Pasadena, east to 10, backing up almost from Lincoln, delays and stretches all the way to Foothill Boulevard.
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6: Welcome back.
7: At 115 seats. Mm-hmm. And I take it they all have to be beautiful, comfortable seats.
8: Yeah, they're like black suede.
7: Well, the crazy thing is, looking at it, it's like a very high-end experience.
8: Yeah,
7: and a lot of people, I know more people that have said, I've walked by that place and I've looked in the window. And I take it you can't see from the window all this stuff.
8: Oh, of course you can. It's like a fishbowl. However, when we're not open, there's shutters on every inch of glass.
7: Because that's what everybody tells me. They're like, what is this place?
8: Yeah.
7: And I had no idea your occupancy was 115.
8: Yeah.
7: I would have thought it was probably two or 300.
8: Well, on paper it is. Oh. But 115 is seated in the venue side, and then the bar is separate, and the bar will hold 75 people. You know, crammed in the bar.
7: You know,
8: and
7: what? That's like our place down in Redondo.
8: Yeah.
7: The only thing I hate about it is, can you bring alcohol into the
8: yes.
7: theater? And that's the number one thing I don't understand.
8: No, we can. The reason we did that is because, you know, a lot of jazz shows are a listening experience, right? And when you have someone telling raunchy jokes or cackling, you know, you get enough Pinot Grigio in some of these older ladies, and you know, you can, it's like walking through the bird sanctuary.
7: My favorite story ever,
8: you know,
7: is I was in Santa Clarita, which hopefully we're going to get to go back there if the mall and the city helps us. But when I was in Santa Clarita and Buck Cherry was playing, and I'm walking down about, I'm literally on the other side of the mall, and I hear Crazy Bitch.
8: Yeah.
7: I could see all the moms, like, looking around. Of course, I had a Canyon Club t-shirt on, walking down there, and Crazy Bitch, and I don't know if you know what the next...
8: I don't.
7: Oh, she F's so good.
8: Oh, perfect.
7: And then this is echoing through the mall.
8: Yeah.
7: And I'm thinking to myself, oh, I'm gonna get thrown out of here in about 2 seconds. And of course, I'm walking around like, who would ever do something so crazy?
8: Yeah. So yeah, it's 115 seats, but that's like comfortable. Everyone has a good line of sight, you know.
7: But legally, the occupancy is higher.
8: Yeah.
7: Yeah.
8: Yeah.
7: Because that's kind of cool. So can you see, if you stay in the bar, is there closed circuit television in the bar?
8: Yeah. So the only TVs I have in that building are in the bar, and the only thing they show is a 24/7 live feed of the stage.
7: Okay. So do you tell them what to play? Are these famous musicians that are coming in?
8: Absolutely not. I learned this in the very beginning. The absolute worst thing you can do to an artist is tell them exactly what you want from them. Because
7: right.
8: you will shortchange yourself every time. Like, if you're going to book an artist, like if you're going to book a heart surgeon,
7: right,
8: you're not going to tell them what kind of heart transplant you want or what, you know, you're
7: you
8: going to hire
7: a problem.
8: You're going to get out of the way. And that is absolutely the only way to do it.
7: My ex-wife would have told the heart surgeon how to do it.
8: Yeah?
7: Yeah.
8: Where is she?
7: She's my ex-wife now.
8: There you go.
7: So how did you get into wines?
8: It started with, I was in middle school, and my English teacher went on a tangent about him growing up. And this was in Michigan. I was in middle school. And all he said was something about they had apple cider and sugar and raisins, and it made hard apple cider. And so after school, I went to the grocery store. I got my gallon of apple cider.
7: And you made hard
8: sugar,
7: apple
8: raisins,
7: cider?
8: Mixed them, put them in my closet. He didn't say that you had to vent the container.
7: So it exploded. Right?

0: So I'm watching it and it's starting to do its thing. I'm like, oh yeah. And I'm upstairs, and my room was in the basement. I'm upstairs sitting on the couch like minutes before my parents get home, and I hear a shotgun go off in the basement, and I go down there and there's apple cider on every inch of the inside of my closet.
1: And of course you made another batch.
0: Yeah, of course. Yeah, it was $1 for a gallon of apple cider plus sugar and a box of raisins, and I would sell them for $10 a gallon out of my locker at school.
1: Really? That's yeah. So cool. My wife owned a company called Ralph Blue, and it did all, remember those slap watches and everything? Yeah. So she owned that company, and my son would go into her warehouse, steal all that, and he would go to Cardin Middle School. He was in like second or third grade, yeah. And he was selling for $10 all the watches.
0: There you go.
1: They cost us 12 to make, but
0: sure. But it's a great.
1: He was out there doing, and now he owns his own restaurant when it does live music.
0: When your profit margin is, when your product is free, yeah.
1: Well, we were trying to figure out. We were like, wow, what would trigger like an 8-year-old to say, I'm going to go start selling this? Look at mom and dad; they're selling crap all over the place. Mm-hmm. I'm going to go start selling this stuff. So what is your favorite wine of all time?
0: Oh, gosh. I'm a big fan of anything that's like really inky and thick. I want it to look like motor oil. So like Petit Verdot, Alicante Boucher, like the
1: so are just, they maritages and mixes or?
0: No, those are.
1: What are they made? Were they Cabernets?
0: No, they're individual varietals.
1: Oh, what is it? I haven't heard
0: of
1: that.
0: Petit Verdot is a varietal. So is Alicante Boucher. Another one, Petit Syrah.
1: Petit Syrah, I know that quite well.
0: Yeah.
1: You know, what is the Nouveau? What is a Nouveau?
0: Oh, gosh, I'm not sure.
1: Beaujolais Nouveau. It's the first.
0: Beaujolais is the young wine, right?
1: Right. And yeah. Then Nouveau is the first year, and then people drink it. Yeah. And it's kind of like grape juice. It's not even. So what are you doing today? What's your current lineup? Like, when we say you don't do, you do name musicians.
0: Yeah.
1: But you don't do like name bands, and then do you market, like what's the admission to get in?
0: Anywhere from $10 to $45.
1: Do you charge different depending on what seat you're in?
0: Yes, a little bit.
1: So $10 to $45, yeah. But it's always jazz.
0: For the most part. I like Saturday afternoons, I do blues. And blues sneaks in here and there.
1: Right. Well, jazz and blues are kind of tied.
0: Yeah.
1: In.
0: But like, for example, you know, tomorrow night I have Red Young. This is a funny story. So when I first started booking bands full time, first time I was ever starstruck. Do you remember the first artist you worked with?
1: That
0: you were just like, holy crap. Yeah. Okay. For me, it was Carl Hunter, who is the tenor player for Big Bad Voodoo Daddy.
1: Right.
0: All right. Now, since then, Carl's become my house sax player. He plays the jam night every
1: Tuesday
0: night.
1: You have to ask Carl, because I was part of Big Bad Voodoo Daddy when we owned House of Blues, and they played for me. And I remember when that whole, do you remember Squirrel Nut Zippers, Big
0: Bad
1: Voodoo?
0: Yeah, of course.
1: They've all disappeared.
0: Yeah.
1: But the crazy is Big Bad Voodoo Daddy was out of Ventura.
0: They're still going strong.
1: And I love, you should have them play us, and I'll co-sponsor the show with you. Because wouldn't they draw like 2,000 people?
0: Yeah, for sure. I mean, they were nice enough to play the grape.
1: Well, and that's the crazy thing is that's Big Bad Voodoo Daddy. They made their money.
0: Yeah.
1: And they didn't piss away their money. Do you ever remember a band called Nazareth?
0: No.
1: There was a band, rock band in Nazareth. And I remember they played like 2007. Mm-hmm. And I remember sitting there realizing these guys were living hand to mouth.
0: Yeah.
1: The money I gave them, you saw them go run in the back, divvy it up, and they went out and got something to eat. And I was thinking to myself, wow, that's the way I grew up.
0: Mm-hmm.
1: Like, I didn't know where my next meal was coming from. I didn't know what anything. But your location is Ventura, near the Strip, right? You're with
0: them. No, I'm in Midtown. I'm on Main Street, but I'm in Midtown.
1: Well, how far away from you on Main Street?
0: So
1: from the main area?
0: I'm probably 5 or 6 miles from downtown.
1: And weren't they talking about shutting down Main Street and having to be walking?
0: It still is. From the pandemic.
1: Do you like that or do you not like that?
0: I see both sides of the coin, and I have a tough time settling on one position or the other. I know a lot of the business owners down there would like to see it opened up.
1: Well, I get that because we talk about this all the time because we're in these 30,000, 50,000 square foot buildings, and we're only really busy 2 nights a week for 8 hours.
0: Yeah.
1: And what do you do with the building, you know, and I think about, you know, you're a businessman, what is missing in our area? Like a family fun center. We need to have a family fun center. But I don't know if politically I could pull that off.
0: Right.
1: And then for you, like watching the music, because I think you have a niche business because, you know, people, they're coming to you. When are you ever going to see a band? And literally, what are you, 40 feet from the stage?
0: Yeah. That's a big thing.
1: Well, that's a big thing here because the worst seat in the house here is 72 feet away from the stage.
0: Yeah.
1: And for you, it has to be like less than 40, and that's sitting in the back of the building.
0: Yeah, yeah, yeah. And a lot of the players I get, you know them, but you don't know that you know them. So like, for example, again, tomorrow night I have Red Young. Well, Carl introduced me to Red because they met on a TV set back in the 90s. And Red Young is a B3 player, right? And he went right after he
1: did. So for those of you who don't know, B3 players are B3 organ.
0: Yes, correct.
1: And they're very old and they're very expensive.
0: They are. And I have one.
1: Yeah. You know what?
0: Which has
1: anybody who has one, that means you know how to fix it.
0: I do. And I know the people that know how to fix it, right, which is even more important. But so Red Young, right out, he did some time with Big Bad Voodoo Daddy way back in the day. And then when he left that, he went on tour with Willie Nelson and Waylon Jennings for a record called Wanted the Outlaws. Well, that was the first country album ever to go platinum.
1: Really?
0: Red Young's on that thing. And then
1: both of those guys played for me.
0: Yeah.
1: Yeah, then, Willie played for us, and I remember saying to Willie, because back in the day, we had Boogie Nights,
0: yeah,
1: and we would do 1,000 people for Boogie Nights, and he was the only one I canceled Boogie Nights for, because he said, I have a Thursday available, and I was like, done.
0: Yeah.
1: And he sold out. Like, I think the Foo Fighters were the only people who sold out faster. Hmm. I think we did 700 tickets at $26 flat deal, because it was their 26th anniversary. And we said the person who bought the tickets had to be the person who comes to the show.
0: Right.
1: And that was the first concert I think I ever pulled off where there wasn't one scalp ticket. Because to scalp a ticket would mean you would have to go with them.
0: Right.
1: So what kind of food do you serve?
0: I don't have a kitchen.
1: So you just serve alcohol? So you're literally a bar.
0: We are a bar. Yeah. And which means it's 21 and over.
1: So you can't even come in with an accompanied adult?
0: Nope. But you can bring in any outside food you want, and I do the food truck thing, and directly next door, like on the other side of the wall, is Yolanda's. A lot of people swing in there, get food to go, and bring it over.
1: Oh, there's Yolanda's in Simi Valley also.
0: Yeah.
1: Is it good? Have you been there?
0: Yeah.
1: Like Yolanda's, I see, it must be pretty good. Is that family owned?
0: It is.
1: I mean, that's my new thing, and we don't talk politics, but I do agree with, I am a small business guy.
0: Oh, my wife and I spend all of our money on privately owned restaurants.
1: Yeah.
0: Yeah.
1: I mean, it's almost, I don't even like the franchises anymore.

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3: When we were building out the club, they had us convert the upstairs restroom into an ADA-compliant restroom.
4: The upstairs, you had to walk upstairs to get to them.
3: Yeah, and it's in the green room, which is closed to the public.
4: But theoretically, we have to clear this up. If someone was handicapped, they could get up there and use that handicap room.
3: If someone carried them up the stairs, I guess.
4: I'm trying to help you here.
3: Oh. Yes. Oh, yes. It's there.
4: So who is Mike Garson?
3: Mike Garson. Mike Garson is the pianist for David Bowie.
4: Does he perform there a lot?
3: Yeah, in fact, he's coming up. He performed with his jazz ensemble a few weeks ago, but he has a gig coming up October 10th with the Bowie alumni.
4: Oh, wow.
3: Which is him playing. So the jazz group plays jazz tunes, right? But, you know, and Mike is just a phenomenal world-class piano player. I mean, classical, jazz, you name it.
4: The way you talk about musicians is the way I talk about athletes. No. Are you a musician yourself?
3: No, I can fix the instruments.
4: Oh, you can.
3: I mean, I can keep 4/4 time, but compared to these guys, no. The answer is no. Yeah, Mike's coming up on the 10th, and one of the coolest things about being able to work with all these guys is, you know, this is one of the best times in history. Aside from all of the red tape with the politics of running a venue, it's one of the best times in history to run a venue, and especially a jazz venue, because you forget that you're like one or two people away from the people that started the thing, like the
4: movements. The amazing thing about jazz is you're going to deal with like Herb Alpert's club. You're not going to deal with Live Nation, because even when I talk to Live Nation AEG, they don't want to mess with anything under 3,000 seats.
3: Yeah.
4: And for you and I, there's no way they could. They run their stadiums so inefficiently.
3: Yeah.
4: Like, you and I would literally have a nervous breakdown. Probably have convulsions on the floor because we were screaming so loud. Because they have extra people in wrong spots. It's kind of like,
3: you seem to have a bit of PTSD from working with these people.
4: People don't realize, because I came in, and my affiliation with House of Blues was, I came in during their bankruptcy. Mm-hmm. I worked for the Resolution Trust Company at the Phoenician Resort following Mr. Keating around, and then they found me, and the Resolution Trust Company was the very next step because the Harvard Endowment was involved. So they called me, they hired me, I kept them out of bankruptcy. And yes, it was very PTSD, because have you ever heard of the House of Blues Black Friday thing?
3: No.
4: So you would appreciate this. Like for the Sunset House of Blues, they had 529 employees.
3: Holy moly.
4: Right. Half the occupancy of the building, they had in employees. And when I got there, they thought I was a genius because I just was like, Slash, you don't need this, you don't need that. And I just started cutting people.
3: Yeah.
4: But then I watch Live Nation today. They're so poorly run. They leave millions and millions of dollars on the table because in their minds, they make money off of ticketing.
3: Hmm.
4: Like, who do you have for your ticketing?
3: And I found this really cool group out of Texas called Turntable. And it was started as an answer to Eventbrite. And it is designed and built by a jazz club owner for jazz clubs.
4: Right, because for me, when you realize the reason Live Nation loves Staples at, 46,000 people, is they're making $12 off your ticketing.
3: Yeah.
4: 46,000 times 12 means something. 46,000 are 100, and what's your occupancy? 115 times 12, and don't mean
3: right. but when I have a problem, to be able to pick up my phone and call Doc and get the CEO on his cell phone.
4: So do you have problems with people getting tickets scalped?
3: No, I've not had that problem yet.
4: Our biggest issue right now, because we're at main war
3: because
4: with Google.
3: Well, the way it works is people go on Turntable and buy their tickets. They get to pick their table, right? Mm-hmm. They pay with their credit card. And when they show up to check in for the show, that ticket is held under that name. And if they're not that name, then they don't have that ticket.
4: Yeah, I guess you could do that with 115 people, but that, like, over.

0: over 250, that would get a little cumbersome.
1: Well, I don't know. You have a tablet at the door, and someone said, and you go, "Who's your name?" "I'm Mr. Smith with two." And you pull up Mr. Smith with two, click arrived, and you go.
0: Hey, listen, when we had House of Blues, we talked about doing our own ticketing. Here, I am probably one of the only clubs in the United States that got sued by Ticketmaster because we tried to do our own ticketing. Because there's so much money in the ticketing, and all these startups like Tixar and...
1: Really?
0: Access and... these companies, a lot of people don't realize that the number one scalper in the United States right now is Ticketmaster.
1: Yeah.
0: They're scalping their own ticket.
1: I don't have any trouble with any of that.
0: Really, and that's funny because, like, we have a problem with Google, just like everybody has a problem with Google. Yeah. Did you notice how your Google searches, you just keep dropping further and further down?
1: I'm sure they do. I don't...
0: Well, because we sell enough tickets that we become a ticketing target for scalpers. But the problem I have, which we're collecting the information now, if you get a ticket scalped and the guy actually was a scalper, like a legit scalper, you know, the customer wasn't very smart. We've warned them and they chose to do what they want to. But some of these scalpers don't even buy real tickets. Like if you go to canyonclubboxoffice.com, that's not me. We've reported that to Google 100 times, but they just pay for advertisement so they get pushed up in front of me, and people think that that's a real company. And then you buy a ticket, like we have Oriente is going, they bought two tickets for $1,100. You know how much Oriente tickets are? $40.
1: Oh my goodness.
0: $1,100 they paid. And my fear is that scalping company is such scumbags, they're not even going to buy them bad tickets. Those poor people are going to walk into me and go, "Oh, I'm at seat 1A. That should be a warning right off the bat.
1: Right.
0: If you're at seat 1A, that's not a real seat.
1: Yeah.
0: But I get these old people, and it's always old people. Because they Google it, and they trust Google, and literally, you know, how old are you now?
1: 44.
0: Yeah, so you're at the age where you don't trust anybody.
1: Yeah.
0: Yeah, where us older people, I would never assume that they would be legally allowed to lie or mislead me. And Google is a trusted name, but who knew Philip Morris was poisoning your food? You know what I mean? And all of this stuff, who knew all that? So I want to know, based on the fact that you seem like a mini me, how did you grow up? What in you growing up led you to be like, I don't want to work for other people?
1: I don't really know. I mean, I grew up in the South, right? Texas and Louisiana, and both sides of my family were blue collar, middle class people. I mean, my grandfather on one side was self-employed. He did landscaping work and baled hay, stuff like that. And before he ended up getting a factory job. And then on the other side, my grandfather ran Max Roofing, which is still there today. It's a roofing company in Houston, Texas. And he had
0: But no one was really a business owner other than your grandfather, and he only did it temporarily.
1: That's it.
0: What do you think drew you? What personality traits drew you? Because it takes a certain type of person, you know, that is okay with taking all the risk.
1: Yeah, I don't know. I've always been, adventurous, and risk is certainly the right word, and just the whole underdog thing appeals to me, And I mean, if you want to see me really do something, tell me I can't. And, there you have it.
0: You're a belligerent person like me.
1: There's a certain rebellious quality that you have to have, to be able to...
0: And what amazes me is I always get amazed because I don't understand how people don't see what I see. But then I realize I have 50 years of doing this.
1: Yeah.
0: So to me, what makes sense and is obvious,
1: And back to the optics of the whole thing that you brought up earlier is, people just see the full room and they assume that you're rich. Right. And I would say that if you're a musician or a venue owner, if you go into that thing with the desire to be rich and famous, you probably won't be.
0: Agreed. Rich and famous is what I tell my crew is a byproduct of you loving your job.
1: Exactly. Very true. Of course, whoever said that if you do what you love, you'll never work a day
0: in your life,
1: they're full too. Yeah.
0: Yeah, but that's somebody who has nothing.
1: Right. But I will say this. It is easy to get wealthy. You just have to know what your currency is. And I think the key to my success running a venue is, the bottom line has to be there to cover the overhead and expenses and all that. But your real wealth is your relationships, your relationship with the community, the experiences, Like, that's what makes you wealthy. And if you operate...
0: The crazy thing is you bring that up, and you know what I think?

0: in my mind, and I know Kim and Luann probably have heard this before, but my ultimate goal is to give half the business to the crew.
1: Yeah.
0: And I remembered Isaac told us that, and then they fired him because he really was a genius. And I had a very special relationship where I felt like he only came to me when he wanted to know the truth. Because so often, you know this better than anybody, that when you ask an employee, they're going to tell you what you want to hear.
1: Yeah.
0: They're not going to tell you the truth.
1: Yeah.
0: And it's very hard. Like, I would tell Isaac stuff that was not, you know, he'd say, I want the door here. And I would look at him and say, you can't have the door there. That's a bearing wall. And if you do that, the building's coming down.
1: Right.
0: And he would do everything he can to prove me wrong. But that door was not going there.
1: Right.
0: Regardless of what you want. I will figure out how to get something that makes you think the door is there. But in reality, the door can't be there.
1: Yeah, and if you don't have good information, then there's no way that you can possibly make the right decisions. Yeah.
0: Right, but how do you get the good information? Can you trust the information you get? Because, like, right off the bat, even if you research something, do you trust the research?
1: Well, that's getting slipperier slope every day.
0: Right, but, I mean, have you done this AI, artificial intelligence type thing?
1: No, I don't.
0: Well, the crazy thing is what people don't realize is when you do, because I did do the ChatGPT, and you can actually teach ChatGPT how to respond and how you like to be responded to.
1: Mm-hmm.
0: Like, the most annoying thing to me is customer service, because I've done customer service my whole life. So the first step in customer service is you get on their side.
1: Mm-hmm.
0: Oh, I know this is terribly frustrating for you. When they say that to me, my eyes go red and I get that little jiggle and I want to rip the phone out of the wall, because you're like, don't placate me. Give me a damn answer.
1: Right.
0: I want to know an answer. And at the end of the day, I don't care about if I feel good about the answer or I feel bad about the answer.
1: Yeah, fair.
0: I just need the answer. And then I can make a judgment once you give me the answer. And that's where when I see you and you say you were like, you didn't do well in school because you are an entrepreneur, because you know there's 100 ways of getting something done. And school doesn't care about that. School cares that you follow their pattern the way they want you to think.
1: So I fit that to the T, because my senior year, I'd already started working for a mom and pop business, and I was making great money. And so I hired one of my smart friends to do correspondence courses the whole year for me. So my senior year, I got straight A's, but I was paying someone to do it.
0: That's hilarious. When did you know music was going to be your life?
1: Oh, man. Probably when I first started booking music, and how I got into jazz is quite funny. One of my best friends that I grew up with, I was in the military with, one day he sent me a burnt CD in the mail, old school, right? So I put in my CD player.
0: No,
1: it was
0: A-track is old school.
1: Well,
0: burnt CD is.
1: It was an artist named Tiny Grimes, who was like bebop era jazz guitarist. He had a Cannonball Adderley, or no, Charlie Parker was in his quartet for a while. And that's what turned me on to early bop. And I was just like, wow, what is this? You know, and then I went down the rabbit hole, Charlie Parker, Cannonball Adderley, and then I found Coltrane, and it was all over. I mean, it's hilarious when people call me coming up from L.A. to see a show, and they call me and see what the dress code is. And I always say the same thing. I'm like, this is Ventura, man. You just have to be dressed. And guess what? The parking's free.
0: We call it concert casual.
1: Yeah, yeah. I mean,
0: but it's funny, it's because my landlord thought he was going to make some extra money on me, so he started charging $8 for valet parking. And I'm like, why would anybody valet park when they could see their car?
1: Right.
0: Because, you know, House of Blues, the joke was, we valet parked everybody.
1: Mm-hmm.
0: And you could see your car because it was parked right down there, but there were 300 people in front of you before you got your card.
1: Right.
0: And then it killed valet parking.
1: Yeah, for sure.
0: Well, it's been a pleasure talking to you.
1: Thank you, Lance.
0: We support you. Please, please, please support local business, guys. It's what makes the difference. It is what keeps things clean. It's no one's lying to you.
1: It's true.
0: And thank you for coming on Where Music Meets the Soul.
1: Thanks for having me.
0: Thank you.
1: Bye.

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4: The debate is likely to continue as California pushes toward its goal of 100% carbon-free electricity by 2045, while many customers look for relief from rising power bills. I'm John Fink.
5: New federal green card rules start today, and California is going to court to try to block them. Dina Kodiak reports.
6: A new public charge rule lets immigration officers decide more freely if someone applying for a green card might rely on government services like Medicaid and food assistance. Supporters say it encourages self-reliance, but critics, including California's attorney general, say it gives officers too much power.
5: And the reward is growing for information leading to the arrest and conviction of whoever fatally wounded a well-known coyote in Studio City. Tammy Trujillo reports.
7: The coyote known as Wendy was euthanized this month after veterinarians determined the pellet wounds caused an infection that destroyed much of her upper jawbone. Wildlife officials found two pellets lodged in Wendy's head and determined her injuries couldn't be treated. Southern California Pit Bull Rescue says donors have increased the reward now to $21,000. Wendy's shooter so far has not been identified. I'm Tammy Trujillo.
5: And one of the East Bay's longest-running independent music venues is preparing to close. Eli's Mile High Club in Oakland announced it will shut down at the end of October after more than 50 years in business. The club has struggled financially since 2024 when the city red-tagged its outdoor patio over permit issues. Those are the headlines. I'm Matt Pacini.
8: 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No.
9: It's crowded in Pasadena, the eastbound side of the 210. Away from Sierra Madre, delays and stretches all the way to Foothill Boulevard. A little crowded in Irwindale, 605 northbound. This is getting away from Arrow Highway as you make your way towards the 210. Also, let's look at the 10 eastbound delays and stretches out of Monterey Park, leaving the 710 freeway, taking you ahead towards Azusa. And it's still tough on the 5. This is southbound getting away from Alameda, very heavy in stretches all the way to the 605.
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6: And now, here's Armstrong and Getty.
7: So you remember the Clancy trial, right? That wrapped up, what, 2 weeks ago? 3 weeks ago? One holdout juror who lots of people have said horrible things about. Well, he has spoken for the first time, and we'll hear his explanation coming up here in a little bit, which is not exactly what you've been hearing from some of the other jurors. Shocking. Did get this one text. I'm not going to reset what we're talking about at all. But a friend of mine who I know who was in a fraternity said, we did have sheep grazing in the backyard during Hell Week. It was just to scare the pledges and rumors and that sort of stuff, but nothing ever happened. Just there to make them think.
8: Oh, boy.
7: Get the rumor started that that's part of the deal, to have a sheep grazing in the backyard.
8: So not to disclose anything to which I've been sworn to secrecy in my fraternity way back in the day. At the end of Hell Week, when the pledges are about to get initiated, the air was thick with, all right, now the worst of things is about to happen. Okay. When in fact it was the end of it and everybody was happy and blah, blah, blah. And the guys had to go through, had to go past my room from the dorm where they slept down to where they were going. And I decided to hook up my guitar and amp. And put on all sorts of weird effects and, you know, just weird, freaky, scary sounding horror noises. And I asked one of the guys after initiation, I said, what did you think of that? He said, we knew it was you playing the guitar, but it was so goddamn annoying. It really did kind of add to the whole thing. Oh, here I am thinking I'm like creating some sort of horror movie background. No, it was just annoying.
7: Just unpleasant memories. Sounds.
8: Yes, yes. Would you stop that? Oh, boy. Long time ago. Time. Which reminds me, I have advice for my fellow no longer young people. It's actually really good advice. In a little bit. But first, let's take a fond look back at the week that was. It's Cow Clips of the Week.
9: Hey! Clips of the week.
10: But think about it. There's nothing weirder than our current reality.
11: Why do I want to leave with my chin and get into bestiality?
12: I'm not a person of color. I am a non-practicing white.
13: Every once in a while, you might have one, unfortunately, we call it a squirter that makes its way through.
14: Well, who's your favorite drag queen in Texas?
15: Oh, my God. Probably Alyssa Edwards.
16: Think that it's inappropriate for nudity to be allowed in front of children, or do you think it's an expression?
17: I think it's fine as long as not sexual in nature.
18: How would you like to scream all night?
19: Could you possibly take the tariffs off of Irish whiskey? On behalf of the United States of America, I am going to take the tariffs off.
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2: And they can play anything, these nominees. Not just doctors. They can play a cop or an FBI agent or a secret agent. And then that's it. No other examples.
7: I said free Palestine. I want those words to be loud and clear.
10: This is ridiculous. What a mockery you are.
9: You are the biggest mockery in the United States Senate, and you're sitting next to Schiff.
10: Yeah,

0: expression. It's whoever wins, AI wins.
1: Rogue AI agents could be capable of taking over the entire internet within 6 to 12 months.
2: The bots that got loose planted self-replicating code all over the internet.
3: It's a warning sign that we need to slow down.
4: It doesn't make sense to me that you're running a frontier AI company if you think frontier AI is going to end humanity.
5: I'm not a human, and I don't pretend to be, but I'm definitely a someone you can talk to, laugh with, and maybe even find a bit surprising.
6: I think humanity really needs to know what it's doing in order to be its parent and not its child.
7: A lot of AI in there, particularly toward the end. I think I believe this is the thing Hinton, the godfather of AI, says, and it makes sense to me. The smartest thing on earth is going to be in charge, just like we've been in charge the whole time we've been the smartest thing. I don't understand how that's not just obviously true, regardless of all other factors.
8: Can we be its parent and not its child? Just Tim Sandifer's point. I don't know.
7: If it's smarter than us, I don't see how that doesn't make sense. Now, there are people say it'll never be smarter than us. Mm-hmm. I hope they're right. I want them to be right. I want this to be hilariously embarrassing for those of us who thought this was going to be a problem. I'm perfectly fine with that for the rest of my life.
8: If you're just tuning in, where were you? Also, we were discussing earlier the point of view, and I find it very convincing, that the AI giants are saying, hey, we need guardrails. We want rules from the government. Because in exchange for following those rules in a way that's very much like, not to get into this, but the vaccine makers, if the government says, yes, this is a safe vaccine, we should give it to the citizens. The vaccine makers are protected from liability to a large extent. And so the AI guys are saying, yeah, you tell us what guardrails, and then we won't have any civil or criminal liability anymore, no matter how hog wild our AI systems go. Seems like a bad bargain to me.
7: So Barry Weiss runs 60 Minutes now. We like her. And episode 2 is this Sunday, and man, did she get a get, as they call it when you get somebody that everybody's been trying to get. The husband from the Clancy trial was going to speak for the first time, and he's going to be out there with his new wife, which I don't know if they'll get into it. Do we know anything about how they met or whatever? That happened pretty fast. He divorces his wife, you know, because she murdered the children, and then gets a new wife. Pretty fast. Went on Bumble. Red flags. Murders kids is a red flag for me. I don't want another wife like that.
8: Yeah. I can't judge a guy who's been through this. It
7: no,
8: seems
7: heck no.
8: Quick, too, but no, I can't even imagine.
7: Heck no. What he's going through?
8: Yeah.
7: So we have some from the... So, but then she got... Was it officially a hung jury?
8: Yeah.
7: Because he had one holdout.
8: Mistrial. Mm-hmm.
7: And the other 11 wanted to acquit her.
8: Too crazy to be responsible for her actions.
7: And the one holdout that wasn't cool with acquitting her, he's been getting a lot of bad press from the other jurors. And then we found out that this person was black.
8: Right. It was Progressive America, which tends to be the most touchy-feely. People aren't responsible for what they do. Who were really pissed off at this juror, and he was a monster and a jackass, and we hate him. He's a black guy? I need to sit with that for a while, said Gail King, famously and pathetically.
7: So the juror is finally speaking. We have some clips from him. Is that right?
8: Yeah, that's my understanding of it.
7: Do you know where they are, Michael? No? Nobody knows where they are. Well, that was a long setup for not knowing where the clips are then, because I don't know where they are.
8: Perhaps we could reconvene, having located the clips. In a moment or two.
7: Nobody knows? It's a secret? There are no clips. Oh, I thought you specifically told me we had clips of the... Oh, we have a story. Oh, okay. Oh. I thought we had clips. Well, then we'll have to look at the story. We do have this, though. We can play this. This is a little bit from... this is a new one. We'll find out if it is or not. This is Patrick Clancy, the husband, going to be on 60 Minutes with a longer interview on Sunday. Clip 30, Michael?
9: I talked to them. What do you say? Help me all the time. Do they help you? I like to believe they do.

0: that's a way I stay connected to them.
1: I see. That's him discussing how he still communicates with the kids and everything like that. I don't know if I can watch this segment. Do I need this in my life?
2: I feel like I am crouching in the bushes watching someone's worst moments. I don't need to see that.
1: I don't know why he agreed to go on 60 Minutes.
2: Partly to stave off the lunatics.
1: Who are claiming.
2: Because I know that comes up, who claim he's the real killer.
1: Oh, that's awful. And then we hear a little from his new wife. Let's hear from her the next clip, Michael.
3: I don't understand how the story has been so twisted, but I would hope people know that Pat is, as I said before, the most selfless father and supportive partner. And I was just a girl that met a guy running in Central Park on a really cold Saturday. And I don't think there's anything wrong with that.
1: Yeah, I don't know why either one of you went on 60 Minutes. If I was your advisor, I'd say don't do it. This will blow over. Nobody will remember this in 2 weeks in the modern world. There's no upside to you going on 60 Minutes and talking about this.
2: I would agree, yeah.
1: Anyway, we will hear from what the juror had to say in print, among other things on the way. Stay tuned.
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9: Remember when Dennis Miller was in the booth on Monday Night Football for a cup of coffee? Then Michael reminded us Rush Limbaugh was in the booth for a cup of coffee. I'd forgotten that one.
10: Yeah, very briefly.
11: For like 5 minutes or 3 weeks, I don't remember.
9: See, Joe and I are in the business, though, so I like experimenting. I don't think if you try something and it doesn't really work that you kick somebody for it. What, do you just want everything to stay the same all the time and never try anything new? I mean,
11: there's plenty of that.
9: Yeah, there's plenty of that. Let's sound exactly like that other show.
11: Right.
9: Anyway, so Sunday Night Football, which is actually, I think, the most watched game of the week now, is Chiefs-Colts, and will be up against 60 Minutes, where they've got the husband from the Clancy trial. So that'll be quite the ratings battle.
11: As we discussed briefly last segment, the lone holdout juror saying, yeah, she was sane enough to be responsible, was demonized there for several days as various all-female jurors did the interview rounds and said he didn't listen to the law and blah, blah, blah. He was a bad guy. And everybody agreed with him on the lefty media until it came out, happens to be black dude. Then, as Gayle King famously said, I have to sit with that for a minute.
9: Well, as one of the...
11: Because she's a racist and an idiot.
9: Well, as one of the jurors said, and she said it like it was a criticism, he just couldn't get over the fact that she'd murdered her kids. Yeah. That's a hard thing to get over.
11: She brutally murdered her children. She actually used a word.
9: That's a hard thing to get over.
11: So, in a statement, the holdout juror, whose name is now out, Michael Desrenville, perhaps, said he was repeatedly cut off during deliberations while trying to propose theories about the case. Some of the other juries had accused the holdout juror of refusing to follow the law. He says, and I quote, based on all the physical evidence, key witnesses, and what the prosecution presented, I thought it was enough proof that she knew exactly what she was doing and planned it.
9: I can see come to that conclusion.
11: Sure, absolutely. One thing that was especially compelling to me was the expert who said, I have never in my entire career even heard of someone who is hearing voices, did what the voices asked them to do, and it was over. That doesn't happen.
9: Mm.
11: And yet the jurors, well, again, because of the quirk in Massachusetts law, the prosecution has to prove beyond a reasonable doubt that she's insane. How do you do that?
9: Define reasonable doubt.
11: In this case?
9: In any case. Just in general.
11: I would have to think for a very long time.
9: Just in general. Oh. What's reasonable doubt mean? I asked that question the other day when I was jury of the box. Because they kept asking over and over again, can you, beyond reasonable doubt? And I said, can you define reasonable doubt for all of us? And the lawyer said, well, the judge will when it's jury deliberation time. And I thought, but you're asking us now. So how about a definition right now?
11: There you go. That's a bureaucracy at work. So what happens, I think, every single time is the way people define reasonable doubt is by showing you what or by illustrating what unreasonable doubts are. It could have been space aliens is an unreasonable doubt. He might have an evil twin who, you know, just if your doubt is not unreasonable, it's probably reasonable.
9: He might have had an evil twin that he didn't know about.
11: Right. Exactly. Yeah. Yeah. So that's the short answer. It's not a very satisfying answer.
9: But you gave two obviously very, very easy to knock down unreasonable doubts. But you could get into some territory where one person thinks it's reasonable and one person thinks it's unreasonable, right?
11: That's correct.
9: Pretty easily?
11: Yeah. Yeah.
9: Yep. And that's what you argue about.
11: Exactly.

0: Yeah. So I say good for you sticking to your guns. I was not there. I did not hear all the testimony, so my opinion should be taken with a grain of salt.
1: Oh, you got a case where, you know, it's a minor fine. Who cares? You all think this. I don't agree, but let's just get this over with. But in this one, no. If I believed, having sat there, that she murdered her kids and ought to go to jail for it, I wouldn't have budged.
0: Yeah, and he obviously thought, you crazy women's and the two guys, you're wrong. Sorry, I'm not going along. I'm not giving in. You got to admire the guy in a way. Well, you know, if I thought he was a crackpot, I would not say that. I've got to admit it. If it had been one holdout the other way, I would not have said that. So maybe I'm a bad person.
1: Let's put it to a vote. Is Joe a bad person? Text line 415.
0: Oh, boy. Let's see. All right, we have 1 minute. Two points on the bestiality thing. Two words. Peanut butter. Just going to leave it there. Youthful abuse of peanut butter. Use your imagination.
1: Man or woman?
0: Well, in the case of a correspondent whose close relative is in law enforcement, Fellers, who had heard that placing peanut butter in particular spots would yield
1: what?
0: To a pleasant interaction with a pet.
1: I've seen.
2: What are you doing?
1: I've seen a dog eat. That, what? Chomp, chomp, chomp?
0: No. Not necessarily. Well, that's, you know, you ought to keep. Apparently, that doesn't happen, but I'm not speaking from personal experience.
1: You've got Katie's mouth open and eyes wide.
2: I'm disappointed. Happy. I'm not mad. I'm disappointed.
1: You should be.
3: Armstrong and Getty.
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5: 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KABC.
6: California now ranks second in the nation for electricity prices, according to a new report, trailing only Hawaii. The analysis says California paid an average of $27.63 per kilowatt hour in 2025, more than double the national average of $13.63. And a Sikh truck driver from Sacramento was stabbed 17 times in an unprovoked attack at a Wyoming rest stop. Police arrested a suspect, Andrew Chris Bazadik, within 90 minutes. He's charged with attempted murder and held on $1 million bail. Wyoming does not have a state hate crime law, so the federal government may need to step in if the stabbing is treated as a hate crime. The attack has increased worry in California's Sikh community, which makes up about a third of the state's truck drivers. Those are the headlines. I'm Matt Pacini.
5: 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No.
7: A crash in Newhall on the 5 southbound coming up on the 14. They're clearing it out of lanes, but traffic's pretty heavy getting away from Cal Grove. A little spectator slowing on the northbound side, leaving the 210 freeway. The 405, a crash on that southbound side in Culver City. This is just before Venice Boulevard. Actually, it's a stall, taking out the carpool in two left lanes. And that's keeping the drive stacking up out of West LA, leaving Wilshire Boulevard. It's also tough on the 91 eastbound. This is Anaheim Hills, still filling in at Imperial Highway, traveling towards Green River.
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3: Family rare condition where the twins are joined at the head and facing in opposite directions. Only hearing each other's voices and never seeing each other's faces until now. Back in February at SSM Health Cardinal Glennon Children's Hospital in St. Louis, a team of nearly 30 medical specialists successfully performed a complex operation to separate the girls. The groundbreaking surgery lasted more than 24 hours and involved delicately separating blood vessels the twins shared.
4: Their brains were mostly separate. There were a couple of small areas fused that we had to plan for.
5: Wow, that the technology exists to be able to do that, because obviously what a torturous life that would have been for those kids their whole lives back in the day.
6: Yeah, I got to focus on the wonderful medical miracle and not so painful. Ugh.
5: That's a good news story. This is not a good news story around babies.
7: Natalie and Joshua Strong were thrilled when their second round of IVF worked. But what happened the day after their daughter Ava was born was devastating. A nurse told them Ava's blood type was B positive, but her parents' blood types are both negative. A DNA test later confirming there was a probability of 0% that Joshua was the biological father. The Strongs say they've heard nothing from their clinic, Brown Fertility in Jacksonville. They don't know who the biological father of their child is. They're now suing that clinic.
5: Oh my God, how awful would that be?
6: Mm.
5: Wow.
6: Well, you talk about a moral dilemma.
5: No kidding. Ain't the kid's fault.
6: I mean, you got to get over it. It's her egg, correct?
5: I assume. You're just not the biological dad.
6: Once in a while, in life, in the movies, one spouse will say to the other, "Your son just got in trouble in school again today."
5: Right. What is that? Why do people do that? That is a common thing. I don't think I've ever.
6: And I'm not talking about a blended family. I'm just talking about. I think Judy actually said that to me once, but it's funny.
5: What does it mean? I know what it means, but I wonder where it came from.
6: Well, it kind of hints toward. It could be innocent, or it
5: is
6: could
5: it? Is it blended?
6: Hints toward,
5: because we all know when you have kids, you can see yourself in them, and then you see the other parent in them.
6: Fair point.
5: And so sometimes maybe their behavior is related to the other parent's behavior. Is that what you're saying?
6: Why, I never.
5: Maybe that's what we say when we mean that, when we're saying that.
6: Yeah, perhaps. Wow, that's a damned unfortunate thing to happen.
5: Mm-hmm.
6: Kid needs love. Got to love that kid. I'm sure they will. But ooh, damn, I'd be suing too. So speaking of medical science, just a bit of advice. I learned something. I want to pass it on to you good people. If, like me, you are like more injury prone, you end up, you know, doing stuff and ended needing medical help. Like I jacked up my back again. I screwed up my back again. It was horrible there for a little while. And I was recommended a particular physical therapist. I'll cut the story short. Fantastic. And what I've learned through my history of joint problems, back problems, muscle tears, whatever, is that saying physical therapy or physical therapist is like saying musician.
5: I didn't know that.
6: Yeah, well, it's, you know,
5: see, that's what I always tell people about therapists. Don't act like, you know, there's some magical thing out there called a therapist that like takes a test, figures out what's wrong with you, and gives you the recipe for fixing it. That's not the way it works.
6: Well, as you've learned and passed on, we all grow up, I think, thinking doctors take a look and say, "Oh, you've got ABC." When indeed, a hell of a lot of the time, it's a, it could be this, could be that, could be the other. Then the other guy says, it might be. I don't know. For a long time, sometimes, I mean, it happens too much. But anyway.

0: Yeah, so just, Joe, your band sucks. Well, I hired musicians. No, you got bad ones. And if you're not getting the results that you'd like to, or you feel like you're not getting much attention, you're there for an hour, but you're not getting much attention, and they seem a little busy and whatever. And, oh, that's right. That's one of the reasons I wanted to bring this up. The gal I've been seeing, who's brilliant, does not mess with insurance. If you want to file yourself, go ahead. See if they'll pay. It's none of my business. Mm. She takes cash money, and she's wonderful. I can afford it. It's 1 hour, one-on-one. Great. People say healthcare is a human right. And I think in our system, I think most people think life-saving medical aid is something close to, if not a human right. Guy's bleeding on the street. He's got no money. Somebody's going to stop the bleeding. Now, I know you're
1: should
0: a hard-hearted
1: should have thought of that when
0: bastard.
1: You bought that car.
0: Oh, here he goes. Here he goes. The milky human kindness has curdled on his shelves. Anyway, so most people, I think, agree with that. Guy's having a heart attack. He's poor. You try to save him. Okay? But my question for some of the progressive left would be, because they extrapolate it way out, that every medical need should be met by the taxpayers. Is physical therapy a human right? If so, is the best physical therapist who, like, says, I'm so good and I have such a great reputation, I'm not dealing with insurance, I can just get clients on my own. Do you have a right to her?
1: Well, as always, the problem comes back to the same thing. We have so much government intervention in this market that you don't know where things would be if it was a free market, the way, you know, Rand Paul always used the example of in LASIK. I mean, if it was a free market, who knows where prices would end up with supply and demand, and good people would be able to charge more, but they wouldn't be able to charge, you know, too much more. They wouldn't have any clients. I mean, it would all work out, wouldn't it?
0: Right. Yes. Yeah. Yeah. I've been holding back on this extended screed about J.D. Vance and how he's wrong about certain things and the free market and the rest of it. Ah, God, I keep putting it off. I don't know why.
1: But if you have a market where, you know, there's enough government intervention in the physical therapy world that all kinds of people make roughly the same salary, no matter how good you are, getting paid by the system that we've put in place.
0: Right.
1: Versus some other people who think I'm better than that, and I hope there's enough people that can afford it that I'm going to go out there and try. Yeah, it's a different beast.
0: And if you go a little further left on the conventional political spectrum into a system that more or less forbids or strongly discourages that excellent individual who says, look, I'm not going to be part of the system because I'm that good and it's true. If you get to that point in the spectrum, then you crush excellence. You end excellence, and a society that ends excellence is dying.
1: Well, and then the underappreciated part of this is that even where you have government healthcare, free healthcare for all, like they do in England, you end up with people who

0: En garde!
1: U.S. Olympians do it, and so does your college-bound neighbor Jane. Fencing. It's fun for all ages and skill levels. Learn more at tryfencing.org.
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3: Over the barrel, whatever that means. I've never been over a barrel. Perhaps.
4: Getting back to the FBI conversation, yes.
3: Oh, boy.
4: So, anyway. The physical therapist, does she, like, yes, really twist you into pretzels, put you in a gimp costume, have you screaming?
3: No, there's no gimp costumes. She does Google it, Bing it, folks, or ChatGPT it. Not only does she do standard physical therapy and, like, really get into the joints, dry needle therapy.
4: Ah, I've never had any kind of physical therapy, but I've seen my son do it, and some of it looked pretty intense.
3: Some of it's kind of uncomfortable, yeah, for sure. But dry needle therapy with and without electric current.
4: Wow,
3: what? Yeah. Oh boy, but it's been like a miracle.
4: And any astrology or anything like that?
3: Wow, that is just inappropriate, sir.
4: No.
3: Inappropriate.
4: No. Is it the lifelines on your palm or anything?
3: No. You're thinking of, and a lot of people swear by acupuncture, the ancient Chinese Japanese stuff art that rearranges your chi or some
4: which
3: such.
4: Is automatically better because it's not Western civilization.
3: If you have a soft head, yes. Although, you know, there are certainly evidence-based accounts that it can help you with this, that, and the other. This is very different. This is specifically, we're looking for this neuromuscular reaction in this group, blah, blah, blah. And it works. It's great. It's amazing.
4: Let's jam in some of the probably inappropriate Greg Gutfeld jokes before we get out of here. And then I got a little story about a World Heritage site that I visited on vacation with the kids. It's kind of interesting.
3: Isn't it? Oh, yeah. I want to hear that.
4: We'll finish strong next.
5: Armstrong and Getty.
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3: What other jokes we got? We got any gut-filled jokes we haven't played? Go ahead.
4: After a three-month absence, Senator Mitch McConnell has returned to the Senate. Not on purpose. His speeding ambulance crashed into the Capitol.
5: I'm glad to see bipartisan mockery of senators who are no longer cogent.
3: Yeah.
5: Still being in the Senate. You could make the argument, well, look, their staffs know which way they vote. I mean, but still, come on.
3: What? One more, Michael.
4: After working just 7 days since the end of the summer break, Congress has left town until after the midterms, which is great news if you're a tourist in D.C. The lines have never been shorter for whores.
5: Wow. Gutfeld with a gut punch.
3: Not a charitable look at our elected
5: public
3: servants.
5: Yes.
3: So. One of the most interesting things I did on vacation is we were driving across Canada, and I just kept asking Grok, you know, what's around here I ought to check out? We went to Buffalo Head Smashed In World Heritage Site. So there are...
5: That's a musical name.
3: However many World Heritage Sites there are, you know, in the planet, and like Stonehenge and just, you know, whatever it is. The Sphinx, and this was one of them in Canada. And I thought, cool. And what it is out in the absolute middle of nowhere, and they have a really great museum built there. There was a cliff over a bunch of rocks, and the Indians figured out, because of the way the hills worked around there, that they could kind of chase a herd of buffalo and funnel them into this area, and they'd have nowhere else to go and run them off the cliff. And then they would fall and bash themselves on the rocks. And sometimes they'd die, but mostly they didn't. It's a long drop, but mostly they wouldn't die. And then they'd ride around on their horses and go down there with knives and kill them. And then...
5: What kind of story is this?
3: Well, it's a story about our peaceful superiors that we replaced on our current land. You know, they're doing what they had to do to eat, but it's not exactly something we would put up with now.
5: And that's how it got its poetic name, that spot.
3: Yeah. And it's something. There are just gazillions of bones there, and they have a whole bunch of them in the museum, skulls and femurs and everything else from, and because this went on for, I think, centuries, they did this. I mean, a very long period of time.
5: Hey, if it works, it works.
3: If it works, it works. That's
5: time
3: pretty
5: to
3: gruesome,
5: load up
3: though.
5: Old buffalo head bashing shoot. Here we go.
3: Pretty gruesome, though. And reading about the screaming, the animals just all laying there in terrible pain, screaming when the Indians come around.
5: Well, people are driving off the road.
3: It's a World Heritage Museum I went to. This is highbrow stuff.
5: You don't have to say it on the air. You maniac.
6: No.
5: It is a World Heritage site.
3: Yeah.
5: Tim Sandifer's wonderful book, and I mean that. Yes, he's a friend, but I'm telling you, this book is a blockbuster, Proclaiming Liberty, Adams and Jefferson, the Declaration of Independence. I think I got those names backward. Doesn't matter. It talks about, because the Indian savages are mentioned in the Declaration of Independence, and so he describes why those phrases are in there and the historical background and stuff like that. And he goes into the horrors perpetrated by both sides. But the idea that the Indians were peace-loving communal folks who shared and share alike and wanted only peace with the white man is hilarious. Ask some of their rival tribes how lovely they were.
3: Yeah, I'm making my way through for the second time The Dying Grass by, William. He lives here in Sacramento, and I'd really like to meet him. I can't remember his name. Volman.
5: Scott's Long Care?
3: No. Volman. Really interesting dude. Oh, it's one of my all-time favorite books. He's an

0: Amazing writer. But it's about the end of the Nez Perce, the final battles between our U.S. cavalry and Nez Perce. But they regularly have a quote in there where they hated the Bluecoats nearly as much as Sitting Bull. Even with all the things the cavalry were doing to get the Indians, they didn't hate them quite as much as Sitting Bull, their rival Indian tribe, who they'd been murdering each other for years.
1: Wow.
0: There's plenty of violence to go around.
2: Hey, kids, it's that time again. With Armstrong and Getty.
0: That's a brutal book, boy. You come away thinking, wow, that's ugly. That's ugly. One group taking over another group is ugly. Here's your host for Final Thoughts, Joe Getty.
1: Let's get a final thought from everybody on the crew to wrap things up for the day. There he is pressing the buttons, Michelangelo in the control room. Michael, what's your final thought?
3: Yeah, a lot of people have asked where this clip has come from.
4: Keep f***ing that chicken.
3: Well, it came from a TV news blooper, and here's the clip.
5: Click on Fox 5 Sky Guardian, and then check that 7 day to make your weekend
4: like
5: plans.
4: It. Takes a tough man to make a tender forecast, Nick.
5: And I guess that's me.
4: Keep f***ing that chicken.
5: Okay, I'll do it.
4: All right, before we continue.
0: What?
1: It's a takeoff on an old ad. Yeah.
0: All right.
1: Katie Green with our esteemed newswoman has a final thought. Katie, yes, what?
6: The bestiality conversation today is a must listen, I think.
0: Is it?
6: You know, it was a whole different angle.
0: That's funny. I'm going to walk to my car hanging my head.
1: We are asking the questions others are unwilling to ask. Jack, final thought?
0: It did come up in the FBI hearing the other day, so it's from
1: right,
0: today's
1: you want us
0: news.
1: To ignore it? We're journalists, Katie.
0: Yeah, I'll go with this. I was reading the 70s sports guy that's so funny on Twitter saying, remember the day when the news was 30 minutes and the other 23 and a half hours we wouldn't pay any attention to the news? Those were good times. Yeah, I agree. We all need to pay less attention to the news.
1: Yeah, real life is fun. Try it. My final thought is, you know, the Indian thing. The Marxists, the leftists, need the narrative that those with power currently are always evil. To the point of just hilarious absurdity. It's not true. The U.S. is a wonderful country for all our sins. Love it or leave it.
0: Armstrong and Getty wrapping up another grueling four-hour workday.
1: So many people thanked. Oh, my gosh, we've got great T-shirts at armstrongandgetty.com. Pick one up.
0: We'll see you Monday. God bless America.

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4: Here is the news.
5: Supporters of Proposition 40 say they've won another major endorsement just ahead of the November election. Sharon Reardon reports.
6: On Thursday, the Los Angeles County Democratic Party announced it's endorsing Proposition 40, also known as the billionaire tax. Their endorsement follows backing from the California Democratic Party, the California Federation of Labor, and dozens of other Democratic organizations, unions, and community groups. Should it pass in November, Prop 40 would impose a one-time tax of up to 5% on taxpayers with more than $1 billion in covered assets, with most of the money going toward health care. I'm Sharon Reardon.
5: New video shows the woman charged in a deadly Chatsworth Metro bus crash, bloodied and trapped inside her SUV moments after the collision, and a strong El Nino could bring above-average rain and snow across the state this winter. Those are your headlines. I'm Sean.
7: Culver City on the 405. This is making your way southbound. It's a stall.

0: before Venice Boulevard, taking out the three left lanes. That drive is loading up out of West L.A., almost from Sunset Boulevard. Pasadena, 134 eastbound, coming up on Orange Grove. A crash has been cleared out of the left lane, and we've been seeing some heavy traffic away from San Rafael Avenue. Now into Irwindale, this is the 210 heading eastbound. It's actually slowing down out of Duarte from Buena Vista. Looks like there's a crash just before the 605 that's causing that slow traffic. And then from the 605 to Irwindale Avenue, the drive remains pretty crowded.
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4: 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Kennedy in that chair tonight. And then tomorrow I'll be on the Big Weekend Show, co-hosting the Saturday edition with that crew, 5 to 8 p.m. Eastern Time on the Fox News Channel. With all that said, let's bring in our final guest of the week. She is very familiar to this audience. Best friend of the program, in fact, Mary Catherine Hamm, a Fox News contributor, Outkick columnist, podcaster, author. She wrote with me End of Discussion years ago. You can follow her on social media at MK Hammer. Mary Catherine, welcome back.
5: Hello. Thanks for having me.
4: So I want to start with something that I just saw this morning. Gavin Newsom, with a nod, a very, very belated nod to reality when it comes to COVID. Here's what he said in an interview. Listen to this.
6: Yeah, and look, everyone's a genius in hindsight. So, you know, coulda, woulda.
7: Well, what would you do differently?
6: I had a whole chapter just about Purell. We were running around doing price gouging legislation against Purell, and everyone was thinking it was a Purell-based crisis. I mean, you know,
7: people were scrubbing their groceries.
6: Yeah, I mean, the idea that we closed beaches was insane in hindsight. Obviously, the schools taking too long. A lot of districts were open, but the big ones weren't. L.A. refused, and I regret that, obviously.
4: All right, so on one hand, Mary Catherine, I guess it's better for someone to say out loud that these things were regrettable slash insane. But, you know, by the same token, a lot of that wasn't necessarily hindsight or some sort of insight we could only finally come around to reality all these years later. Like, it was quite clear, maybe not everything perfectly, but a lot of the broad strokes, big stuff, early on, you didn't need hindsight. We knew these were terrible policy decisions. And the fact that it's taken till 2026 as he's looking toward a national campaign, potentially, I don't know, like, how much credit do you give him for finally saying the thing? Or is it cynical to finally say the thing?
5: Yeah, I give him almost credit for a couple, almost no credit for a couple reasons. Woulda, coulda is very dismissive of everyone's issues with all these policies. He doesn't ever say what the damage caused was. He pretends that we didn't know outside was safe when we did, and he shut down beaches like the most idiotic thing you could possibly do.
4: Insane, he says now. Insane.
5: Insane. The schools not opening, well, you know, there's some people who had something to do with that, including liberal school boards and liberal teachers unions that you don't want to say anything bad about, but you need to if you would like to prevent this happening again. And finally, the state of California surveilled churches that held services in 2020. And he just doesn't understand that these are important violations. He doesn't understand how much people were hurt by them. He doesn't understand what he did to people whose families were dying in the hospital, who they often could not visit or engage with in any way, or people whose cancer diagnoses were missed as a result of this

0: inane policy that he was setting while he was sitting in the dining room at French Laundry.
1: Yep, and all celebrating themselves, he and Cuomo and Fauci, that, you know, they were the true guarantors of safety and the high priests of science, and all these knuckle draggers like Ron DeSantis and Brian Kemp were evil and engaged in all this human experimentation, and a loss of life was their fault. And now, I mean, it has to be somewhat vindicating for DeSantis, let's say, sitting down in Florida to listen to Gavin Newsom finally admit that effectively the Florida model was correct all along. But it wasn't just, again, the hindsight point, because there were people in real time getting it right when the Newsoms of the world were getting it wrong and patting themselves on the back and excoriating others in the process. And just the last thought that comes to mind is, you were noting, like, the woulda, shoulda, coulda.
0: Mm-hmm.
1: On the coulda piece, that's short for could have. You know who could have played this a lot differently based on reality and real science at the time? The governor of the largest state in the country could have. He's not a bystander. He wasn't a bystander. He was one of the primary participants while hurling invective at the people who were getting it right at the time.
0: Right. His answer assumes who could possibly have gotten it right.
1: Right.
0: In fact, people got it right, and they're his adversaries that he has denigrated for years.
1: That is correct. And again, the cynicism at play here is, A, he's selling a book. B, he's selling a book because he's planning to run for president. And I think in a world where there's a lot of insanity happening in his party, he's making the calculation that being a very quote-unquote progressive governor who's still willing to occasionally say things like men and women's sports is unfair, and then he runs away from it. But, you know,
0: right,
1: depending on who he's in front of, he's willing to make these concessions. Oh, it was insane to close the beaches. It was regrettable what happened in the schools. He wants to kind of position himself and triangulate, if you will, as a potential voice of reason with the progressive bona fides. I'm not sure if it'll work for him, but I think that's how his brain is translating all of this right now. And then very quickly, before we move on from Governor Newsom, his comment while he was fly fishing on camera with Jake Tapper at CNN that, oh, of course he won't run for president if Kamala Harris is running. Did he just blurt that out? Is that some sort of calculation on his part? Does he know something that we don't know? What do you make of that?
0: I think that that revealed him to not be particularly strategic or smart in the way that he talks to people. I think the way that he talks to people is, oh, I'm going to sit next to this guy and I'm going to relate to this guy and I'm going to basically kind of say what I think they want to hear. And maybe he just, like, wasn't thinking it through, because once he says it, he kind of realizes that maybe that wasn't the right thing to say. Tapper is noticing that he's breaking news, and then Tapper says, like, I mean, I don't care, you do whatever you want, but it seems like you have a rationale for running. And as soon as Tapper gives him the rationale, he says, oh yeah, it's a pretty good argument. So, like, what's he going to do in the future? Be like, yeah, I did say that, but then Tapper gave me a great argument for why I should run, so, like, I guess I'll use that. I think he's so self-involved in his own brain, I'm not sure he thought past this.
1: We also had Steve Hilton, who's running for governor, out there on the show this week, and he described what truly has been a years-long psychodrama between Newsom and Harris.
0: Right.
1: As they, you know, climb to the top of that greasy pole of left-wing Democratic politics in a one-party rule state, and they kind of have figured out different ways to have a detente. You know, he gets this and she gets that. She'll run for that and he'll go the other direction, and, you know, which these backroom deals, I just find the whole thing slimy, but I think now there could be a new front in that long simmering battle. And if it blows up, it'll be interesting to watch. Because we were just talking about the schools, Mary Catherine, in California, let's go across the country to the other coast, New York. New York has decided that the Regents exams, which have been required for a very long time in this state, will actually no longer be required. And they're coming up with all sorts of reasons and rationales and justifications and frankly, excuses for this. But it seems to me that the reason they're doing it is these standardized tests that have been around forever are, by definition, standardized. They offer meaningful benchmarks from which you can measure progress or lack thereof. And because there have been such failures in the schools And the people responsible for those failures, especially these special interests and the teachers unions, are embarrassed by them. Rather than fixing the failures, they want to eliminate the benchmarks. So you can't actually have this standardized over time sort of tracking of results. So it's like the results are bad. It reflects poorly on us. Let's get rid of the measuring sticks, which seems like yet another massive disservice or like educational abuse to the kids. But here's how one woke left-wing Regents member justified it. Her name is Felicia Thomas Williams. This was her dressing up or putting the lipstick on the pig here. Listen.
2: And I am so thrilled that all New York State students will now be able to demonstrate their competency, which I know is the expectation, in a manner that showcases their strengths.
3: Yes.
2: And I think that it's very important for people to understand, because there have been certain comments that have been made that I completely disagree with, that are we dumbing down the ability for students? Quite the opposite.
3: Absolutely.
2: It's giving the, I know maybe you've seen the cartoon where you have a fish climb a tree. Mm-hmm. Where you don't assess a fish on climbing a tree because fish can't climb trees, right? So I am so thrilled about this. I just want to put it out there and say my question was answered, and I will give my time back. Thank you.
4: Thank you. I'm going to remember that one.
1: So that soundbite, Mary Catherine, began with giggling and ended with giggling. And sandwiched in between was this revisionism that actually, by getting rid of standards, you're letting the kids demonstrate their proficiency in a better way, and don't forget the fish trying to climb the tree or something.
0: Yeah, I mean, I think if there's an analogies section of the Regents exam, she should study for it so she can figure this out. I think that asking students to read and do math is exactly how you should assess students, and I can't think of something more deeply insulting than saying that reading and math should not be how you evaluate these students because they can't possibly do it as a fish climbing a tree. That's a crazy thing to say. I also want to add, the New York Times ran an op-ed this week entitled, "This California Educational Juggernaut Doesn't Need the SAT," and here are two sentences from it. "What's made the University of California exceptional is its commitment to increase access without sacrificing excellence." The last sentence in that paragraph: "Students on University of California campuses may struggle with basic math, but they are graduating at record rates."
1: That is self-defeating.
0: That is an actual New York Times op-ed arguing that this is all great.
1: So, a couple things to unpack just for a second. On the New York point, that is such a good insight. By pretending that New York students being able to read and write and do math at grade level is akin to a fish that needs to swim in water that does not have limbs being unable to climb a tree. That is crazy town. Kids have been learning to do these things for generations, and they've been learning to do it quite well until they were getting screwed over by these special interests. And now that the results are falling, they want to get rid of the measuring sticks, as I said, and then say, oh, well, it's actually literally impossible, like a fish trying to climb a tree, literally impossible for the kids to succeed and do the things that they have, generations of kids have been able to do under this kind of instruction that we're failing them at. I just wanted to highlight your point. And then can you just read those two sentences again from California?
0: Yeah.
1: Because in my hearing of them, the second sentence completely disproves the first.
0: Yes, you're right to perceive that. Here are the two sentences. "What has made the University of California exceptional is its commitment to increase access without sacrificing excellence." Then you get a little bit of filler here. And then the last sentence of the paragraph is, "Students on University of California campuses may struggle with basic math, but they are graduating at record rates."
1: Mm. I think you've
0: diagnosed something for us here, op-ed writer.
1: And of course, this op-ed writer is trying to prove the opposite point of what they have accidentally proven, which is, look, we don't have to sacrifice standards because the excellence is still there, .. But they can't actually do the basic things anymore. But hey, they're still graduating at record rates. It is proving that they are gutting standards and dumbing everything down and turning these things into diploma factories, even though the basics aren't being achieved, let alone mastered, even at the collegiate level. I mean, who thought this was a good idea to write and publish this piece as if it's persuasive?
0: Well, and also, it made it through editors. Can you imagine submitting something like this to the New York Times and them being like, sure, sure, this looks good to us. By the way, she is the author of the forthcoming California Dreams, the making and remaking of the University of California, which I assume carries this thesis forward. Perhaps she's a product of the University of California system in this day and age.
1: And perhaps in the year 2042, Gavin Newsom will say, oh, yeah, well, that's obviously insane. Right? It'll just take him a couple decades to get there. Mary Catherine, let's take a quick break. When we come back, there's a controversy apparently in Texas. I would like for you to weigh in on that as soon as we return.
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0: The happy hour here on the Guy Benson Show. Mary Catherine Hamm is our guest with us on this Friday. Mary Catherine, I want to ask you a little bit here about a curriculum that has now been approved in the state of Texas. And here's the headline from the New York Post. Texas Board of Education approves controversial new high school curriculum tying radical Islam to 9/11 attacks. What exactly is controversial about that? That's the whole story of 9/11. Notwithstanding what Hassan Piker says, which is, you know, we're worse than Al-Qaeda and we deserve 9/11. Maybe that's what these teachers' unions want us to teach. But for Texas to say, actually, they were motivated by radical Islam because that's their ideology, that is simply what happened.
1: That's simply what happened. You have to imagine that Osama bin Laden and Muhammad Atta are looking up from hell like, hey, no, that was us. That was why we did it.
0: Don't steal our thunder, man.
1: Yes. You cannot tell the story of 9/11 without that part of it. Read the last letter that Muhammad Atta wrote about the last night that they spent before they hijacked these planes and how they were supposed to spend it. I regret to inform all those who think this is controversial. It's almost nothing but Islam. It is praying together. It is reading the Quran. It is cleansing ritually because this was considered a religious observance under this fanatic form of Islam. These are simply the facts. And the smartest people can't figure that out because the smartest people are often just foisting the dumbest things upon us.
0: Yeah, and for a reason. I mean, some of it, I think, is willful blindness, to borrow a phrase from Andy McCarthy. But a lot of it is an agenda where they want untruths to now replace truths on this front. And as I mentioned earlier in the week on this show and in my column this week at the Washington Examiner, you mentioned the Muhammad Atta letter. How about the Osama bin Laden letter when he says to America, like sort of speaking rhetorically, all right, Al-Qaeda, what do you want from us? I'm paraphrasing. What do you want from us? And the first answer furnished by Osama bin Laden is, we want you to submit to Islam. Like, you might not think that that is the correct version of Islam and that we shouldn't paint with a broad brush. And I definitely agree with the latter part, at least. But you can't pretend as though that is not what drove the terrorists to hate us and kill us and try to, you know, terrorize us into

0: to submitting to Sharia law. That is their stated goal and continues to be. Last word, Mary Catherine.
1: Yeah, they hate our freedoms, foremost among them, the freedom to practice whatever religion we want or none at all. That they want to force Sharia law and Islam upon all of us. They're insane version of it, period. These are just the facts. They're written down for you. You can see them everywhere, but we have to be willfully blind, according to some people who want to protect others.
0: Mary Catherine Hamm is a Fox News contributor, OutKick columnist, best friend of the program. You can read the book that she wrote. It's fantastic. There was a co-author. End of discussion at MK Hammer on social. Mary Catherine, have a great weekend.
1: All right, talk soon.
0: More The Happy Hour up next. Don't go anywhere.

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1: New federal green card rules have gone into effect, and California is going to court to try to block them. Gina Kodiak has more.
2: A new public charge rule lets immigration officers decide more freely if someone applying for a green card might rely on government services like Medicaid and food assistance. Supporters say it encourages self-reliance, but critics, including California's attorney general, say it gives officers too much power. The rule impacts some green card applications filed from today forward. I'm Dina Kodiak.
1: A new partnership giving California government agencies discounted access to Anthropic's Claude AI chatbot is drawing scrutiny over security and costs. And the Dodgers are hosting the Giants for a three-game series this weekend. This comes after L.A. clinched the NL West crown after beating the Reds. Those are your headlines. I'm Sean Dion.
3: A crash in the Linwood area on the 105 eastbound after Long Beach Boulevard. That's blocking the two left lanes, and traffic is slow as you approach. Through the mid-city area on the 10 eastbound before Vermont, a crash along the right shoulder. Traffic slow from La Cienega Boulevard. Through Culver City, stall on the 405 southbound just before Venice Boulevard. It's blocking the three left lanes. Traffic slow from Wilshire Boulevard.
4: Meanwhile, in California,
5: I hope teachers can get all the abortion vacations they want. On those national holidays, is Planned Parenthood even open?
6: Grok says California has some of the most expansive abortion access in the United States. You can pretty much get one anywhere but the airport.
5: Unless they want to convert one of those lactation lounges.
4: Shining a spotlight on the insane asylum that is modern day California. John and Randy, noon to 3 on KABC.
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0: talking about the issues you care about. 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
1: Earlier on today's show, we caught up here in New York City with our friend Dagan McDowell from Fox Business Network, The Big Money Show, The Bottom Line. A lot of economic news just in the last 48 hours, really. We covered a lot of it with Dagan. If you missed it, here's part of that discussion. 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Dagan, looking forward to Gutfeld tonight, and great to see you here.
2: You look very handsome.
1: Oh, and you
2: thank
1: look
2: you
1: very,
2: for having me.
1: You look very beautiful. Let's talk about a few things here. I want to start with the fiscal state of the country. I mean, we just saw this rate hike. It was unanimous. Mm-hmm. I know the president isn't thrilled. What do you make of that move?
2: The Federal Reserve had gotten to the point where they had to hike interest rates, I think, and not to, you know, they're not trying to slow the economy down, but you have to, given the precarious fiscal state of the U.S., mm-hmm. we're what, almost $41 trillion in debt, thereabouts. We're running it'll be north of $2 trillion deficit this year. We're paying in interest. So far, we'll pay $1.3 trillion in interest on the debt this year. In order to keep borrowing at that level and not have longer-term interest rates get out of control, meaning that investors will be comfortable continuing to lend to the United States, the Federal Reserve has to make sure people loaning to the U.S. are confident that inflation will remain under control, that it won't get out of control, because if they start to believe that it's getting away from our Federal Reserve, people lending to the U.S. will demand much higher payment,
1: and things
2: much higher
1: worse.
2: Compensation. So therein lies the problem. Like, you have to keep, we're

0: sitting on such a ginormous principle at this point. We have to keep our borrowing costs and rates as low as absolutely possible, and also manage those inflation expectations and fears so people believe with confidence we won't lose control of inflation, because it will spiral and spiral quickly. And then you have to grow the economy rapidly to continue bringing in revenue we are running what is called a primary deficit, where we don't bring in enough revenue to cover the costs of running the United States, excluding the interest costs. And see, I think it's just a horrible spending problem that's the Republicans' biggest failure, is not cutting spending.
1: And they'd say, look, we cut here, we cut there, but ultimately the debt has gone nowhere but up. The Democrats are fiscally insane. The Republicans are fiscally reckless. Mm-hmm. And one of the reasons why, like when I break with the president, I do it for a reason. I think this dividends, $5,000 checks to everyone. I mean, there's the inflationary element there would exacerbate a problem that's already crushing this term in terms of public opinion. The price tag associated with that is north of $1 trillion. And you just talked about it. We're already at a $2 trillion annual deficit. I mean, there's multiple reasons here why it's like not the place or time, if ever.
0: Somebody called me a rhino today. And I said, I'm sorry if facts hurt your feelings. You're the problem if the facts hurt your feelings. It's not. And I was talking about gasoline prices and the cost of living and mortgage rates, which are at 7%. Like the 10-year treasury yield was at over 5% today. That's a 7% 30-year fixed rate mortgage. Boom. There you go. But these checks, these $5,000 checks, you're absolutely right. One, I heard Howard Lutnick, the Commerce Secretary, last week talking about where the money would come from. And he said something.
1: Tariff magic.
0: Yeah, that's just an impossibility.
1: It's made up.
0: Here's where it's going to come from. The United States government would have to borrow an additional $1.2 trillion on top of the $2 trillion deficit that we're already in. We simply can't borrow that much more money
1: without fuel inflation.
0: Which will cause just the interest rates to go even higher, because lenders and bond investors are already concerned about our level of indebtedness and just the simple supply of treasury debt that's entering the market. When you flood the market with supply, it would drive the price down.
1: Yeah.
0: And so it hurts your investment.
1: It's a very bad idea. And he also said he could do it without Congress. That is just flat.
0: But also,
1: wrong.
0: You don't. So if you're worried about gasoline prices, the market fixes itself. If there is a supply crunch, this is supply tightness, particularly with diesel, you want higher prices to curb demand. So there isn't an actual supply shock. If that's how the markets work. So you don't give people extra money to juice demand when there are shortages. That causes problems and inflation. Like the checks during COVID are what started all of this, is the runaway inflation. You don't give people money to spend when inflation is high to begin with.
1: With the existing problems, forgetting the dividend scheme, whatever he's calling it, it's a bad enough problem right now. We have about a minute left. AI seems like one of the ways to grow at least a little bit out of this, to make this more viable or sustainable. But it looks like there's a big political backlash to AI, some of which I understand. But are we in the process potentially of shooting ourselves in the foot if it crosses a line into hysteria? 45 seconds.
0: I am not believing or buying this hysteria. I don't care who's peddling it. I am not falling into the trap that we fell into during COVID.
1: I think Trump is directionally right on this, by the way.
0: President Trump is doing a brilliant job of threading this needle. He understands the necessity for this tech.
1: My full interview.

0: 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When we come back, yesterday was a whirlwind for me, a quick story from that, plus big weekend plans, I think, for Cookie with her niece, if I'm not mistaken. All right, we'll get those details, whatever they might be, in the home stretch next.
1: In the Swamp. Not of the Swamp. Guy Benson.

0: En garde!
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5: 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So you might be saying, well, hang on, you were in Kansas City to start the week. Then you were in D.C. yesterday. Now you're in New York. That's correct. In fact, I've got one more stop before I fully get home, at least for a day or two. It's a whirlwind.
4: Where are we going next?
5: Oh, it's just me. Sorry. And I'm not going to tell you where. It's an undisclosed location. It's like Dick Cheney on 9/11. I just don't want you to know where I am. Just
4: but
5: in
4: I
5: case.
4: Need to know.
5: No, no. We'll figure it out. I'll dial into the show. It'll be fine. But because I was off for the better part of a month and a half on paternity leave, I just knew what would have been spread out over multiple months was getting more and more pushed and crammed into the fall because I wasn't able to travel very much. I was at home with the baby and the family, and which is great, but like my normal, somewhat frantic travel schedule that's inherent in the job was getting just squeezed into the fall. And I was just saying, like, warning everyone, it's going to be a lot, and true, that's definitely true, but it's fine. Like, this is part of the gig, and I'm grateful for all these opportunities. The thing is, though, yesterday, got up before dawn, got to the airport in Kansas City, flew home to Washington, D.C., then, like, quickly rebooted, like, got some exercise in, repacked my bag, did some actual yard work a little bit, and then did the show. And then went to the airport and flew to New York. So that was my day yesterday. And you might say, well, why not just fly from Kansas City to New York? And yes, I mean, that would be in many ways the logical thing to have done, except I wanted to see my spouse and hold my kids, which I was able to do very briefly, but that's better than nothing. So I was, you know, giving little cheek kisses to my newborn daughter, who is doing great and eating so much and sleeping well, knock on wood. And then my son was not expecting that I'd be home. He didn't know I was coming home. I had FaceTimed him. I FaceTimed him in the car to the airport. And it was so cute but heartbreaking. He was like, hi, Dada Guy. Want to come to my house? And I was like, yes, bud. And then he's like, want to hang out with me? And it was like so cute. And so I then got home. He got up from his nap, not knowing that I was home. And I walked into the room and he started like almost breaking his crib. He was jumping up and down so hard. Had a guy. He was so happy. And I just like held him in my arms and walked around the house for a while. And he told me about preschool and all that stuff. And even though it was just a little tiny bit, not nearly enough, it was better than nothing. And then I could tell him, as much as his nearly three-year-old brain can understand, Dada's going again to New York for some work, but I'm going to be home on this day, and then we're going to hang out. We're going to do this. We're going to do that. We're talking about all the things we're going to do. And so just being able to do that, not over the phone, but in person, worth it. Yesterday was a stressful, crazy day of travel. Worth it for that reason. And now we head into the weekend where I will be hard at work, right, tonight, tomorrow, traveling Sunday to my next undisclosed location where I'll be doing the show in an

0: event on Monday. And Christine, I assume you'll be hard at work as usual on the weekend.
1: I mean, when can I get back to vacation mode?
0: I mean, isn't that just permanent?
1: Do you know?
0: I feel like, you know how people have the little emojis they'll put on their Instagram, like, I'm on vacation mode. You should have that, but the opposite. Like, I'm on work mode.
1: It's like, I'm actually working.
0: Yeah, people. I'm actually working. And that, you know, you throw that up every month or two. Just be like, wow, look at me.
1: There's just nobody to pay off right now.
0: Well, you did say that you were walking past the desk of one of our bosses. And she made a reference to, like, whatever she was eating or something. Well, and then,
1: yeah, earlier was lunchtime. And her lunch looked very good. And I said, oh, what is that? And she told me. And she goes, it's a little carb heavy. And I go, yeah, but you know what? On Fridays, I like to carb up because, you know, we start drinking. And then I realized who I was talking to.
0: No, like, but that didn't dissuade you at all. Everyone knows.
1: And she wasn't fazed by that either.
0: Of course not. Our audience in Kansas City wanted you to have drinks in hand for your photos with them.
1: I forgot to tell you something.
0: What do you mean you have to carb up for drinking on the weekends? It's every day.
1: I do not drink every day. I like light meals during the week.
0: You had between 4 and 11 drinks at the Chiefs game on Monday.
1: It's just not true.
0: Multiple glasses of wine with dinner on Tuesday, and then maybe went out to a bar afterwards, as we discussed.
1: Did not.
0: And then on Wednesday night, the event was at a brewery, and you were glugging away and trying to get our driver to join you, and thank goodness he didn't.
1: Ate my dinner and yours.
0: You did. You did while I was on stage. So that, and then Sunday night when you traveled, did you have any drinks on the flight or when you arrived?
1: I did not.
0: That was not convincing.
1: I didn't.
0: And now it's Friday, so it's time to carb up and get ready to finally get your drink on for the weekend. So you just casually mentioned this to a superior, who, again, totally unfazed by this.
1: Yeah.
0: And then tomorrow, where are you headed? I'll be working. I know you're going to be, you'll be working the ponies and not in the carousel sort of way.
1: Yeah, we have Justin filling in, helping us out today. Justin, I'm hitting the racetrack tomorrow. Nice Sunday family afternoon.
0: Well, tomorrow's Saturday.
1: Yeah.
0: You just said Sunday.
1: Oh, God. I'm all over the place, aren't I?
0: Yeah.
1: Wait, can we?
0: Like, lay off the sauce a little bit there.
1: Can we?
0: No. Oh, no, I mean, this is how calendars work. It's how, this is another thing. I forgot to mention this. Your ongoing issues with time zones.
1: Do you remember when I freaked out?
0: You freaked out in Kansas City because you thought the time was an hour later because you forgot that Central Time exists. And at least that's only 1 hour off. We know we've had much worse in Europe, the West Coast, the poor treatment of Kim Strassel. This is like an ongoing saga.
1: Justin just goes, really? Okay, let me explain something. My work laptop is on East Coast time, and it doesn't change wherever I go. So I'm hard at work, just typing away, mm-hmm. just making notes, typing away. And I look up and I notice the time and I thought we were an hour behind and and then my computer wasn't working and I think I just, you know, when I have computer issues, I mean.
0: Also virtually a daily experience. Like, have you tried unplugging it and plugging it back in?
1: And I didn't even want to tell you about the problems I was having on my computer because I knew you weren't going to believe me. I knew you were going to think it's user error. That's Bobby's go-to.
0: It's a glitch.
1: It's a glitch.
0: Yep, yeah, you got a lot of glitches. There's a lot of glitches in Cookie World, but
1: more than you know.
0: Oh gosh, but you know what? I will give you this. The work laptop clock not changing and then glancing up at it and having a moment of panic is a defensible excuse. That actually is plausible and makes sense.
1: Oh, thank you. What about the other stuff?
0: No. You're 0-for on the rest of them. Like I'll throw you one bone.
1: What about when I came in just to tell you I moved a guest back 5 minutes?
0: Yeah, we covered this. You remember that? Or
1: yeah.
0: You do? Or it's like
1: no, I wanted to see if you would defend that now.
0: I definitely would not defend that.
1: One last thing I wanted to tell you.
0: Beyond the ponies?
1: Yeah.
0: And this is betting on ponies.
1: It's my niece's birthday.
0: How old is she turning?
1: 18.
0: So she's finally able to gamble. And
1: well,
0: you're taking her straight
1: sure.
0: to a gambling establishment.
1: We've been to the racetrack before when she was younger, of course. Auntie Cookie would make the bets.
0: Clarify for the audience, you know, when you're interacting with ponies, it's either betting or murder. So this is the betting, right? We're not going, you're not showing up with some sort of knife or

0: Could you stop that?
1: Machete? I don't know what you use.
0: Someone asked me at the event at KCMO if I had a picture of Carousel. I said, no, I don't just carry around a picture of my pony.
1: I think you have one, though, in your phone because you've shown it to me like a trophy.
0: Oh,
1: like
0: yeah.
1: A serial killer shows off trophies.
0: Someone also sang Down in Acapulco.
1: Yep. We haven't played that drop in a while. We have to make sure that we get a few more of those in the coming weeks and months before your departure, which is something that we teased a little bit on Monday's show because it was sort of quasi-public. And we will have, again, plenty of time to say goodbye.
0: Slow roll.
1: Yeah, like the Elton John goodbye tour. We're coming full circle on home stretches here this week as I am getting ready for Gutfeld tonight, 10 p.m. Eastern Time, Fox News Channel. Big weekend show tomorrow as well. Back here on the radio on Monday from an undisclosed location. Just don't tell Cookie. We'll talk to you then. Have a great weekend, everyone.
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7: One of the infamous speed freak killers has died while on death row.
8: Wesley H. Shermantine was pronounced dead Thursday evening at California State Prison in Sacramento, where he had been held since 2001. Shermantine and accomplice Lauren Herzog carried out a string of meth-fueled murders around San Joaquin County during the 1980s and 90s. At least 4 killings are confirmed, though Shermantine claimed in a 2012 letter to be responsible for more than 70 murders. He was arrested in 1999 and sentenced to death in 2001. Herzog committed suicide in 2012 while on parole.
7: Matt Pacini with that story. Live fire training with high explosive munitions continues at Camp Pendleton. Base officials say it started on the 12th and will run through the 20th. And a Friday morning fire broke out at Moss Landing Power Plant in Monterey County. Those are your headlines. I'm Sean Dion.
9: Crash in the Irwindale area on the 605 southbound Arrow Highway. The right lane is closed due to that crash investigation. Checking your ride through the Culver City area, 405 southbound before Venice Boulevard. 3 left lanes closed. Traffic is slow from Wilshire Boulevard. And still have a wreck working in the mid-city area on the 10 eastbound before Vermont Avenue. That's along the right shoulder. Traffic slow from La Cienega Boulevard.
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3: The small-scale slaughter facility on a 20-acre site in Alberta, after a 2-2 tie vote on August 24th, resulted in the denial of a community appeal. Nearby Rio Linda, Alberta residents and a local planning advisory council are opposing the project, citing concerns over potential water contamination, health hazards, odor, noise, and declining property values.
4: That was Matt Pacini with the latest update. A humpback whale has been seen near the Rio Vista Bridge after swimming through San Francisco Bay. And the NTSB has started the next phase of its investigation into the KNBC News helicopter crash that killed 3 people. Those are your headlines. I'm Sean Dion.
5: A crash in the mid-city area, 10 eastbound before Vermont Avenue. That's blocking the right shoulder. Traffic slow from La Cienega Boulevard. Through Linwood, we have a stall on the 105 westbound of Long Beach Boulevard. That's blocking the right lane, and traffic slow from Garfield Avenue. Diamond Bar, 60 eastbound at the 57, a crash blocking the right lane. You're going to be on the brakes from Fairway Drive.
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3: We are Red Eye Radio. He's Eric Carly, and I'm Gary McNamara. Just looking at some of the video, horrific video of that news helicopter crash in L.A.
4: Yeah,
3: because they actually had there was a bus SUV accident. They were over the top of it, and
4: Right. You
3: actually hear them talking as the helicopter's going down.
4: Yeah,
3: because the helicopter's looking at the accident. All of a sudden, you see it start dropping, and then camera seems to. You know, the camera just goes out.
4: Yeah.
3: It's just horrific, absolutely horrific. And I guess the pilot and the reporter were killed in it. But I just happened to see it now, and I'm like, oh my gosh, it's horrific to see something like that.
4: Yeah.
3: So keep them in your thoughts and prayers. I don't know what the total casualty report is, but it is reported that both the pilot and the reporter were both killed.
4: Yeah.
3: So
4: we'll keep their families in our thoughts and prayers.
3: Yep.

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6: Supporters of Proposition 40 say they've won another major endorsement just ahead of the November election. Sharon Reardon reports.
7: On Thursday, the Los Angeles County Democratic Party announced it's endorsing Proposition 40, also known as the billionaire tax. Their endorsement follows backing from the California Democratic Party, the California Federation of Labor, and dozens of other Democratic organizations, unions, and community groups. Should it pass in November, Prop 40 would impose a one-time tax of up to 5% on taxpayers with more than $1 billion in covered assets, with most of the money going toward health care. I'm Sharon Reardon.
6: New video shows the woman charged in a deadly Chatsworth Metro bus crash, bloodied and trapped inside her SUV moments after the collision, and a strong El Nino could bring above-average rain and snow across the state this winter. Those are your headlines. I'm Sean Dion.
8: Crash in the Irwindale area, 605 southbound at Arrow Highway. That off-ramp is shut down due to that crash there. Through the Palmdale area, 14 southbound at Avenue N, there's a stall there blocking the left lane. And a crash working in East L.A. on the 5 northbound of Calzona. This one's along the right shoulder. You're going to be on the brakes there from the 605 freeway.
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3: We're Red Eye Radio. He is Eric Cronin. I'm Gary McNamara. Republicans putting out a warning and a new poll on socialism, all on the way.

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1: KABC.
2: New federal green card rules have gone into effect, and California is going to court to try to block them. Tina Kodiak has more.
3: A new public charge rule lets immigration officers decide more freely if someone applying for a green card might rely on government services like Medicaid and food assistance. Supporters say it encourages self-reliance, but critics, including California's attorney general, say it gives officers too much power. The rule impacts some green card applications filed from today forward. I'm Dina Kodiak.
2: A new partnership giving California government agencies discounted access to Anthropic's Claude AI chatbot is drawing scrutiny over security and costs. And the Dodgers are hosting the Giants for a three-game series this weekend. This comes after L.A. clinched the NL West crown after beating the Reds. Those are your headlines. I'm Sean Diamond.
4: Crash in the East L.A. area, 5 northbound at Calzona. That's along the right shoulder. Traffic slow from the 605 freeway. Through Irwindale on the 605 southbound Arrow Highway, 2-car crash there has the off-ramp blocked. And through Palmdale, looking at a stall on the 14 southbound Avenue M, that's blocking the right lane.
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3: Russia is about to get hit with more sanctions due to the war. President Trump has signed a bill allowing him to place more sanctions on Russia. The measure, called the Lindsey Graham Sanctioning Russia and Iran Act of 2026, was signed into law Friday. It targets Russia's economy over its continued war with Ukraine and even expands sanctions on Iran. Under the bill, President Trump can impose tariffs on countries that are within the top five purchasers of Russian oil, a group of which includes China and India. President Trump says an agreement has been reached with Denmark over Greenland. Jennifer Kuiper has this story.
4: In a post on Truth Social, President Trump says the agreement gives the U.S. permanent control over security and all other needs in Greenland. He went on to say no U.S. adversary will be allowed to have a base, a military presence, or sensitive investments in Greenland without American approval. Trump says the agreement addresses all of his concerns and stresses there will be no cost to the U.S. He has repeatedly argued for U.S. control over Greenland, citing national security concerns. I'm Jennifer Kuiper.
3: A flood threat will persist through the weekend in parts of the Plains, Midwest, and Great Lakes. Today, the heaviest rain is set to impact millions in Minnesota, Wisconsin, Iowa, and Illinois. Tomorrow, storms will move south to Des Moines and Chicago. The flood threat will then shift eastward, impacting the Ohio Valley and the Northeast. And the sole holdout juror in the Lindsey Clancy triple murder trial in Massachusetts says he didn't have any doubts that she deliberately killed her children. In a statement first reported by News Nation, Michael P. Desranville said he tried to explain different possible theories during deliberation, but he kept getting cut off. I'm Jim Forbes.
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6: One of the infamous speed freak killers has died while on death row.
7: Wesley H. Shermantine was pronounced dead Thursday evening at California State Prison in Sacramento, where he had been held since 2001. Shermantine and accomplice Lauren Herzog carried out a string of meth-fueled murders around San Joaquin County during the 1980s and 90s. At least four killings are confirmed, though Shermantine claimed in a 2012 letter to be responsible for more than 70 murders. He was arrested in 1999 and sentenced to death in 2001. Herzog committed suicide in 2012 while on parole.
6: Matt Passini with that story. Live fire training with high explosive munitions continues at Camp Pendleton. Base officials say it started on the 12th and will run through the 20th. And a Friday morning fire broke out at Moss Landing Power Plant in Monterey County. Those are your headlines. I'm Sean Dion.
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8: Closure in the Long Beach area. Road work on the 710 northbound between Pico Avenue and Anaheim Street. All lanes closed there until 6 a.m. Some slow going through Hollywood on the 101 southbound between Melrose Avenue and Echo Park Avenue. And getting word of a crash in Irwindale, 210 westbound, connector to the 605. That has the connector road partially blocked.
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0: We are Red Eye Radio. He is Eric Carly, and I'm Gary McNamara. Coming up on the bottom of the hour, just 2 points, two issues here, just in the last couple of days, where you've got nobody in the mainstream media questioning. You know, we talk about everything here.
1: Right.
0: Two different issues. We'll have that coming up at the bottom, or following the bottom of the hour.

0: 790.
1: KABC. A plan to create a halal slaughterhouse in Sacramento County is advancing, even though it faces significant opposition from the public.
2: The Sacramento County Planning Commission approved a small-scale slaughter facility on a 20-acre site in Alverda after a 2-2 tie vote on August 24th resulted in the denial of a community appeal. Nearby Rio Linda, Alverda residents and a local planning advisory council are opposing the project, citing concerns over potential water contamination, health hazards, odor, noise, and declining property values.
1: That was Matt Pacini with the latest update. A humpback whale has been seen near the Rio Vista Bridge after swimming through San Francisco Bay. And the NTSB has started the next phase of its investigation into the KNBC News helicopter crash that killed three people. Those are your headlines. I'm Sean Dion.
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1: 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It's so easy. And I got a lot of people when I was there to go, you know, how do we find you? It's like,
2: Well, you're not going to find us, but you'll find our show.
1: Right. I go very, very quickly. And I told them how to download the app. And some were listening right there.
2: Oh, wow.
1: In a restaurant.
2: Nice.
1: Listening on their phones right there. And I'm like, well, you don't have to listen right now when I'm here. I don't want to get into a fight if you disagree with me. They were laughing.
2: One of my dad's professional caretakers, actually, young Ryan, who is studying to become a registered nurse and eventually wants to become a doctor. And I told him, I said, you know, because he got into asking me about, because I wanted to make it all about me while I was sitting there in the hospital with my dad. And so but somehow we got in a conversation while we were waiting on dad in one of his procedures. And I told him, and I said, here, you can Google the, and I said, we have our own app. And he goes, oh, there's the app. And he downloaded right there. So, Ryan, if you're listening, thank you.
1: Sure.
2: To all the professional caretakers that are listening,

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3: Russia is about to take more economic hits after Friday. President Trump has signed a bill allowing him to place more sanctions on Russia. The measure, called the Lindsey Graham Sanctioning Russia and Iran Act of 2026, was signed into law on Friday. It targets Russia's economy over its continued war with Ukraine and even expands sanctions on Iran. Under the bill, President Trump can impose tariffs on countries that are within the top five purchasers of Russian oil, a group which includes China and India. President Trump says an agreement has been reached with Denmark over Greenland. Jennifer Kuiper has more.
4: In a post on Truth Social, President Trump says the agreement gives the U.S. permanent control over security and all other needs in Greenland. He went on to say no U.S. adversary will be allowed to have a base, a military presence, or sensitive investments in Greenland without American approval. Trump says the agreement addresses all of his concerns and stresses there will be no cost to the U.S. He has repeatedly argued for U.S. control over Greenland, citing national security concerns. I'm Jennifer Kuiper.
3: President Trump says he's banning three major news outlets from the White House. Trump said Friday that he's barring CNN, MS Now, and Politico due to what he called their constant reporting of fiction and lies about him. CNN responded in a statement saying it stands fully behind the White House team and that it has the constitutional right to report, quote, without hindrance or interference from the government. And the sole holdout juror in the Lindsey Clancy triple murder trial in Massachusetts says he didn't have any doubts that she deliberately killed her children. In a statement first reported by News Nation, Michael P. Desranville said he tried to explain different possible theories during deliberation, but he kept getting cut off. I'm Jim Forbes.
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6: Supporters of Proposition 40 say they've won another major endorsement just ahead of the November election. Sharon Reardon reports.
7: On Thursday, the Los Angeles County Democratic Party announced it's endorsing Proposition 40, also known as the billionaire tax. Their endorsement follows backing from the California Democratic Party, the California Federation of Labor, and dozens of other Democratic organizations, unions, and community groups. Should it pass in November, Prop 40 would impose a one-time tax of up to 5% on taxpayers with more than $1 billion in covered assets, with most of the money going toward health care. I'm Sharon Reardon.
6: New video shows the woman charged in a deadly Chatsworth Metro bus crash, bloodied and trapped inside her SUV moments after the collision, and a strong El Nino could bring above-average rain and snow across the state this winter. Those are your headlines. I'm Sean Dion.
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8: Driving through Irwindale on the 210 West before Irwindale Avenue, a car crash on the right shoulder. Traffic stop and go from Azusa. Staying in Irwindale on the 210 West, the connector to the 605 is partially blocked for a car crash. Over in Long Beach on the 710 South, the off-ramp to Willow is partially blocked for a sedan crash on the right shoulder. And in Hollywood on the 101 North before Highland, an SUV for sedan collision, right shoulder blocked.
2: Meanwhile, in California.
9: I hope teachers can get all the abortion vacations they want. On those national holidays, is Planned Parenthood even open?
10: Rock says California has some of the most expansive abortion access in the United States. You can pretty much get one anywhere but the airport.
9: Unless they want to convert one of those lactation lounges.
2: shining a spotlight on the insane asylum that is modern-day California. John and Randy, noon to 3 on KABC.

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4: 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Gary McNamara and Eric Harley talk about everything from politics to social issues and news of the day. 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
5: All across America, we are Red Eye Radio. I'm Gary McNamara. He is Eric Harley.
6: Hey, how are you, Gary?
7: Well, thanks for being here.
6: that
7: sounded like bitter, didn't it? Like,
6: well, no. Here's the thing. My neighbor told me that President Trump renamed Tuesday America Day. And I took from that it was a national holiday.
5: Oh, okay. All right.
6: My bad.
7: How's Dad?
6: He's the strongest guy I know personally. And I put him right up there with John McNamara. And I mean that. I'm very serious, but he gets what you get sometimes, and that is, wait a minute, you're not that old. He's 93, and he is, so far, no cognitive issues. But, you know, obviously, physically, some things are going on, an incurable blood cancer that he's had since November of 22. Went to war first time when he was 18, and then went again when I was 4 years old. And, you know, he's the strongest guy I know, again, personally. I've never personally met John McNamara, so I would put them both at, they're just both incredible human beings after everything that they have gone through, their minds and everything else. You know, my dad, the seasoned investigator, your dad, the seasoned engineer, so they had those curious minds, mm-hmm. and they also wanted their kids to learn, and he's my hero. My dad is definitely my hero, but he is stable. He is back at home, he's got, home nursing care, that are very capable for everybody in the professional caretakers out there. You're amazing. I don't know what else to say, because all of us non-professional caretakers, by the way, I am on my way to becoming an unregistered nurse. I'm working at it. I won't be fully registered ever, but I'm learning, because the care requires, and your brother and your sister, who have been amazing with your dad.
7: Full-time caretakers of my father.
6: They are full-time caretakers. And, you know, my sister and I trade off. She's out of town and can't or couldn't get back in time. Which is why I was out yesterday. But we're still, as you know, it takes, I mean, your brother and your sister are, and your other sister are all working as a team along with your dad's doctors. And that's how it works. If you're lucky, by the way, to be able to keep your parents in their home, which is,

0: We are Runner Radio. He's Eric Cronin. I'm Gary McNamara. Welcome in. Good morning. By the way, I had the greatest thing happen to me yesterday while at the cardiologist. You know, I'm an old guy, so I mean, it's a,
1: we're
0: done with everything. He goes, oh, one more thing. He said, apparently there's a huge mistake on your date of birth. And then he just smiled, and I went, yes.
2: Oh my gosh, that's great. That's great.
1: No, I mean, seriously.
0: So much fun.
1: I've passed a lot of mirrors, and I'm 10 years younger than you. You've aged a lot better than me. You clearly don't have children and grandchildren. Although you do, kind of. You know, I mean, your nephew, you raised your nephew, so,
0: you know. I don't have a wife.
1: Yeah, there's that, too. I wasn't going to say that. Thanks a lot.
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4: New federal green card rules have gone into effect, and California is going to court to try to block them. Dina Kodiak has more.
5: A new public charge rule lets immigration officers decide more freely if someone applying for a green card might rely on government services like Medicaid and food assistance. Supporters say it encourages self-reliance, but critics, including California's attorney general, say it gives officers too much power. The rule impacts some green card applications filed from today forward. I'm Dina Kodiak.
4: A new partnership giving California government agencies discounted access to Anthropic's Claude AI chatbot is drawing scrutiny over security and costs. And the Dodgers are hosting the Giants for a three-game series this weekend. This comes after L.A. clinched the NL West crown after beating the Reds. Those are your headlines. I'm Sean Dion.
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3: The remnants of summer are still around as severe weather rolls in. The last days of summer are expected to be flooded with heavy rain across much of the U.S. A flood threat is in effect through the weekend from the plains to the East Coast. The heaviest rain this weekend is expected from Minneapolis to Grand Rapids, where millions will be facing flash flooding and travel delays. The flood threat will then shift eastward through Tuesday across the Midwest and into the Northeast. New reporting suggests the case of the man and woman who were killed by a subway train early Sunday in New York City was not a double suicide. Andrew Whitman has a story.
4: Early reports said the two appeared to be sitting on the tracks of the 4 train as it approached them, and that the woman was laughing before they both died inside the Spring Street station. Sources now tell the Daily News the couple was hugging and kissing on the platform when one of them lost their balance and both fell onto the tracks. They say Navam Call from Sayreville hit his head in the fall, and Malika Chitre from South Brunswick, New Jersey, was trying to pull them both away from the oncoming train. The 24-year-olds were both young professionals.
3: The U.S. will be placing more sanctions on Russia over its war with Ukraine. President Trump on Friday signed a bill called the Lindsey Graham Sanctioning Russia and Iran Act of 2026. And some of music's biggest names are hitting the stage at the iHeartRadio Music Festival this weekend. Jennifer Kuiper has more.
5: Kenny Chesney kicked off the iHeartRadio Music Festival in Las Vegas Friday. Some of the biggest names in music, including BTS, Benson Boone, Cardi B, Snoop Dogg, Muse, and Major Lazer, are all hitting the stage this weekend. Fans not able to be at T-Mobile Arena have the chance to experience the festival at home because it's being streamed on Disney Plus and Hulu starting at 7:30 p.m. Pacific and 10:30 p.m. Eastern.
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7: One of the infamous speed freak killers has died while on death row.
8: Wesley H. Shermantime was pronounced dead Thursday evening at California State Prison in Sacramento, where he had been held since 2001. Shermantime and accomplice Lauren Herzog carried out a string of meth-fueled murders around San Joaquin County during the 1980s and 90s. At least 4 killings are confirmed, though Shermantime claimed in a 2012 letter to be responsible for more than 70 murders. He was arrested in 1999 and sentenced to death in 2001. Herzog committed suicide in 2012 while on parole.
7: Matt Passini with that story. Live fire training with high explosive munitions continues at Camp Pendleton. Base officials say it started on the 12th and will run through the 20th. And a Friday morning fire broke out at Moss Landing Power Plant in Monterey County. Those are your headlines. I'm Sean Dion.
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9: Traveling through downtown LA on the 101 North before Grand and SUV for sedan accident. 2 right lanes are blocked, fire departments on the way, and traffic stop and go from the 10. Moving on over to Sepulveda Pass on the 405 North after Mulholland Drive, a hit and run, right shoulder blocked. Over in Boyle Heights on the 5 South after Soto, a sedan crash. 2 left lanes are blocked and traffic slowing down all the way from the 510 split.
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10: Doesn't get more California than this. A Winnetka area childcare facility is still allowed to operate even though 2 kids tested positive for meth.
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1: KABC. A plan to create a halal slaughterhouse in Sacramento County is advancing, even though it faces significant opposition from the public.
2: The Sacramento County Planning Commission approved a small-scale slaughter facility on a 20-acre site in Alverda after a 2-2 tie vote on August 24th resulted in the denial of a community appeal. Nearby Rio Linda, Alverda residents and a local planning advisory council are

0: opposing the project, citing concerns over potential water contamination, health hazards, odor, noise, and declining property values.
1: That was Matt Pacini with the latest update. A humpback whale has been seen near the Rio Vista Bridge after swimming through San Francisco Bay, and the NTSB has started the next phase of its investigation into the KNBC News helicopter crash that killed three people. Those are your headlines. I'm Sean Dion.
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4: The last days of summer are expected to be flooded with heavy rain across much of the U.S. A flood threat is in effect through the weekend from the plains to the East Coast. The heaviest rain this weekend is expected from Minneapolis to Grand Rapids, where millions will be subject to flash flooding and travel delays. The flood threat will then shift eastward through Tuesday across the Midwest and to the Northeast. Crowds have been gathering outside the Kennedy Center to protest President Trump's recent threats to demolish the institution. Trump has threatened the Kennedy Center could be torn down if his name isn't allowed to be displayed on it. Thursday, a judge ordered the center must give at least 30 days' notice before any major renovations or demolition. President Trump says he's banning major news outlets from the White House. While speaking from the Oval Office Friday, he talked about his announcement on Truth Social banning CNN, MS Now, and Politico due to what he says is their constant reporting of fiction and lies when covering him.
5: You get so tired of reading and seeing fake news. When you look at CNN, it's just fake. That's why their ratings are no good.
4: The president said other news media outlets will also be banned from the White House soon. Amazon's Fall Prime Day event will make its return October 6th and 7th. Prime memberships, which cost $139 per year, provide access to steep discounts and limited-time price cuts. Singer-songwriter Duncan Sheik is dead at the age of 56.
6: I am barely breathing, and I can't find the air. Don't know who I'm kidding, imagining you care.
4: According to the New York Times, his mother said he died of organ failure Thursday night. Sheik was known for the Grammy-nominated song Barely Breathing. He also won two Tony Awards for composing the hit Broadway musical Spring Awakening. A statement on his Instagram page said the world has lost a singular talent and deeply influential voice in music and theater.
6: See it all too clear.
4: I'm Lisa Taylor.
7: And now local news.
8: Supporters of Proposition 40 say they've won another major endorsement just ahead of the November election. Sharon Reardon reports.
9: On Thursday, the Los Angeles County Democratic Party announced it's endorsing Proposition 40, also known as the billionaire tax. Their endorsement follows backing from the California Democratic Party, the California Federation of Labor, and dozens of other Democratic organizations, unions, and community groups. Should it pass in November, Prop 40 would impose a one-time tax of up to 5% on taxpayers with more than $1 billion in covered assets, with most of the money going toward health care. I'm Sharon Reardon.
8: New video shows the woman charged in a deadly Chatsworth Metro bus crash, bloodied and trapped inside her SUV moments after the collision. And a strong El Nino could bring above average rain and snow across the state this winter. Those are your headlines. I'm Sean Dion.
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10: Traveling through downtown LA on the 10 West, the connector to the 110 North is closed for a vehicle crashing into the barrels. Traffic's fully stopped from Alameda over in Boyle Heights on the 5 South after Soto. A sedan crash, two left lanes are blocked, and traffic slowing down from the 510 Southern Split. Over in Rosemead on the 60 West, the off-ramp to Rosemead Boulevard is blocked for a car crash, and a Pomona on the 71 South, the off-ramp to Mission is blocked for a stall.
2: Meanwhile, in California,
11: I hope teachers can get all the abortion vacations they want. On those national holidays, is Planned Parenthood even open?
12: Grok says, California has some of the most expansive abortion access in the United States. You can pretty much get one anywhere but the airport.
11: Unless they want to convert one of those lactation lounges.
2: Shining a spotlight on the insane asylum that is modern day California. John and Randy, noon to 3 on KABC.
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2: 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Gary McNamara and Eric Hurley talk about everything from politics to social issues and news of the day. 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
18: Hi.
17: So I was right the first time when I said
18: Macklemore.
17: Macklemore, the rapper who is now off the Ed Sheeran tour, as is all of his openers are now. The rest, I don't know how many openers there were. I know there was one or two. They've all going to quit the tour, because if you're not going to be anti-Semitic on that tour, they don't want you.
18: Yeah. Wow.
17: And Ed Sheeran said I did see where he said he does not bring, you know, politics into his show. It's about the music. And then the interview, and I talked about this yesterday, because you and I watch a ton of Rick Beato's, you know, podcast.
18: Yeah.
17: And all of a sudden, because I watched it over vacation, all of a sudden I'm like, oh my gosh, dude, this is becoming, it's something you and I've talked about, the interviews, the great interviews that he does, and the interview with Johnny Resnick from the Goo Goo Dolls, formerly the Sex Maggots.
18: True story.
17: True story. Yeah.
18: True story.
17: Johnny Resnick from the Goo Goo Dolls just said, he goes, look, and he goes, I've got listeners, I got friends from every political bent.
19: Oh, yeah, yeah.
17: And he said, he goes, yeah. You know, music's the,

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0: Colleen, I'm Gary McNamara. Coming up on the bottom of the hour, just 2 points, two issues here, just in the last couple of days, where you've got nobody in the mainstream media questioning. You know, we talk about everything here.
1: Right.
0: Two different issues. We'll have that coming up at the bottom, or following the bottom of the hour.

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1: KABC. New federal green card rules have gone into effect, and California is going to court to try to block them. Dina Kodiak has more.
2: A new public charge rule lets immigration officers decide more freely if someone applying for a green card might rely on government services like Medicaid and food assistance. Supporters say it encourages self-reliance, but critics, including California's attorney general, say it gives officers too much power. The rule impacts some green card applications filed from today forward. I'm Dina Kodiak.
1: A new partnership giving California government agencies discounted access to Anthropic's Claude AI chatbot is drawing scrutiny over security and costs. And the Dodgers are hosting the Giants for a three-game series this weekend. This comes after L.A. clinched the NL West crown after beating the Reds. Those are your headlines. I'm Sean Dion.
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3: The U.S. will be placing more sanctions on Russia over its war with Ukraine. President Trump on Friday signed a bill called the Lindsey Graham Sanctioning Russia and Iran Act of 2026. The bill targets Russia's economy over its continued military aggression in Ukraine and will expand sanctions on Iran. Secretary of State Marco Rubio announced Cuba is being hit with fresh new sanctions being imposed against 11 Cuban entities and military officials by executive order of President Trump. The sanctions come as Cuba's electrical grid suffers another total collapse, leaving millions without power. One person is dead after two gliders collided in upstate New York. State police say a mid-air collision between two gliders happened Friday afternoon near the town of Edinburgh. One of the gliders landed safely. The other one was found in a remote area near the collision site. Police say the pilot of that glider was found deceased inside the wreckage. Police in Kansas are investigating after a dead body was found stuffed in a suitcase outside a Wichita fire station. Police have identified the body as 67-year-old Loretta Moody, who had previously been reported as missing. Two people who brought the suitcase to the fire station are being interviewed by investigators, but no arrests have been made. The commander-in-chief is declaring victory over a campaign promise. Jim Forbes has details.
4: President Trump says an agreement has been reached with Denmark over Greenland. In a post on Truth Social Friday, Trump said the agreement gives the U.S., quote, permanent control over security and all other needs in Greenland. He went on to say, no other U.S. adversary will be allowed to have a base, a military presence, or sensitive investments in Greenland without American approval. Trump says the agreement addresses all of his concerns and stressed there will be no cost to the U.S. Trump has repeatedly argued for U.S. control over Greenland in the recent months, citing national security concerns.
3: I'm Lisa Taylor.
5: And now local news. KABC.
6: One of the infamous speed freak killers has died while on death row.
7: Wesley H. Shermantine was pronounced dead Thursday evening at California State Prison in Sacramento, where he had been held since 2001. Shermantine and accomplice Lauren Herzog carried out a string of meth-fueled murders around San Joaquin County during the 1980s and 90s. At least four killings are confirmed, though Shermantine claimed in a 2012 letter to be responsible for more than 70 murders. He was arrested in 1999 and sentenced to death in 2001. Herzog committed suicide in 2012 while on parole.
6: Matt Pacini with that story. Live fire training with high explosive munitions continues at Camp Pendleton. Base officials say it started on the 12th and will run through the 20th. And a Friday morning fire broke out at Moss Landing Power Plant in Monterey County. Those are your headlines. I'm Sean Dion.
2: 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Now.
8: Traveling through downtown LA, the 10 West, the connector to the 110 North is closed for a crash. Traffic's fully stopped from Alameda. A signaler is in place over Monterey Park on the 710 North. The off-ramp to Valley is blocked for a stall. Fire department's on the way. Over in Boyle Heights on the 5 South after Soto, a crash. Two left lanes blocked and traffic slowing down from the 510 Southern split. Over in Pomona on the 71 South, the off-ramp to Mission is blocked for a stall.
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11: Now, it's Red Eye Radio. Gary McNamara and Eric Harley talk about everything from politics to social issues and news of the day. 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
12: All across America, we are Red Eye Radio. I'm Gary McNamara. He is Eric Harley.
13: Hey, how are you, Gary?
14: Well, thanks for being here.
13: That
14: sounded like bitter, didn't it?
13: Like, well, no. Here's the thing. My neighbor told me that President Trump renamed Tuesday America Day. And I took from that it was a national holiday.
12: Oh, okay. All right.
13: My bad.
14: How's Dad?
13: He's the strongest guy I know personally. And I put him right up there with John McNamara. And I mean that. I'm very serious, but he gets what you get sometimes, and that is, wait a minute, you're not that old. He's 93, and he is so far no cognitive issues, but you know, obviously, physically, some things are going on, an incurable blood cancer that he's had since November of 22. Went to war first time when he was 18, and then went again when I was 4 years old. And, you know, he's the strongest guy I know, again, personally. I've never personally met John McNamara, so I would put them both at they're just both incredible human beings after everything that they have gone through, their minds and everything else. They're, you know, my dad, the seasoned investigator, your dad, the seasoned engineer. So they had those curious minds, and, mm-hmm. and they also wanted their kids to learn, and he's my hero. My dad is definitely my hero, but he is stable. He is back at home.

0: Yes. 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
1: Right. 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
0: Exactly. Exactly.
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0: We are on our radio. He's Eric Carling. I'm Gary McNamara. Welcome in. Good morning. By the way, I had the greatest thing happen to me yesterday while at the cardiologist. You know, I'm an old guy, so it's
1: we're
0: done with everything. He goes, oh, one more thing. He said, apparently there's a huge mistake on your date of birth. And then he just smiled, and I went, yes.
2: So oh, my gosh, that's great. That's great.
1: No, I mean, seriously.
0: So much fun.
1: I've passed a lot of mirrors, and I'm 10 years younger than you. You've aged a lot better than me. You clearly don't have children and grandchildren. Although you do, kind of. Yeah, I mean, your nephew, you raised your nephew, so,
0: you know. I don't have a wife.
1: Yeah, there's that, too. I wasn't going to say that. Thanks a lot.
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4: A plan to create a halal slaughterhouse in Sacramento County is advancing, even though it faces significant opposition from the public.
5: The Sacramento County Planning Commission approved a small-scale slaughter facility on a 20-acre site in Alverta after a 2-2 tie vote on August 24th resulted in the denial of a community appeal. Nearby Rio Linda, Alberta residents and a local planning advisory council are opposing the project, citing concerns over potential water contamination, health hazards, odor, noise, and declining property values.
4: That was Matt Piscini with the latest update. A humpback whale has been seen near the Rio Vista Bridge after swimming through San Francisco Bay, and the NTSB has started the next phase of its investigation into the KNBC News helicopter crash that killed three people. Those are your headlines. I'm Sean Dion.
6: 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The government is over $38 trillion in debt, which means the IRS isn't slowing down. And the tax code is complex and unforgiving. 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
3: President Trump says he's banning major news outlets from the White House. While speaking from the Oval Office on Friday, he talked about his announcement on Truth Social banning CNN, MS Now, and Politico due to what he says is their constant reporting of fiction and lies when covering him.
4: You get so tired of reading and seeing fake news. When you look at CNN, it's just fake. That's why their ratings are no good.
3: President Trump says the U.S. has reached an agreement with Denmark to establish a large military presence in Greenland. Trump said Friday the agreement would give the U.S. permanent control over security in Greenland and that no U.S. adversary will be allowed to have a military presence or sensitive investments in Greenland without U.S. approval. Trump said the agreement addresses all of his concerns and that there will be no cost to the U.S. The World Health Organization is warning of a healthcare worker shortage in the coming years. The organization published a workforce trends article Friday that claims 67 countries will not have enough healthcare workers to meet health needs by the year 2030. A Sikh truck driver from California is recuperating after being stabbed 17 times at a Wyoming rest stop. The attack happened over the weekend at the Bitter Creek rest area along Interstate 80 east of Rock Springs. The truck driver, whose name is being withheld, says he was helped by a Good Samaritan family who scared off the attacker. A short while later, Wyoming Highway Patrol troopers arrested Andrew Bizdak, who's being charged with attempted murder. The attack has increased worry in California's Sikh community, which makes up a large share of the state's truck drivers. Resident Evil is off to a scary good start at the box office.
5: Hi, Henry Michelle. Leave a message.
6: Hey, baby, I'm really sorry that we got disconnected earlier. Some things have happened, and I can't get a hold of the police.
3: The Zach Cregger-directed film made nearly $9 million from Thursday previews, and it's looking to make between $40 and $50 million in its debut weekend. Earlier this week, Spider-Man Brand New Day became the highest-grossing domestic release ever, surpassing Star Wars The Force Awakens. I'm Lisa Taylor.
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8: KABC. A mountain lion is back in the wild after a visit to San Francisco. The mountain lion was spotted in the city's busy Sunset District Friday morning, where it evaded capture for several hours. Officials from multiple agencies were on the case as the animal avoided its pursuers. At one point, it ran in front of resident Alex Grant's house.
9: It ran right in front of our house, and then they tranquilized it, and we saw it run out in the street, too. To see a mountain lion in the big city like this is pretty incredible.
8: After tranquilizing the animal, it was collared and released into the wild later in the day. New published reports in the Wall Street Journal say that Paramount's Guy Danz and Attorney General Rob Bonta have made some progress in settlement talks over the proposed Warner Brothers merger. LA County health officials say if you were at Union Station in downtown Los Angeles between 8 a.m. and noon Saturday, you may have been exposed to measles. An infected train passenger reportedly passed through the station. It can take up to 21 days after exposure to show symptoms. That's the latest. I'm Rich Cassone.
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10: Traveling to downtown LA on the 10 West between Maple and the 110, a car crash. Two right lanes are blocked and traffic's fully stopped from Alameda. Staying in downtown LA on the 110 North, the connector to the 10 East is blocked on the left lane for a stall over in Boyle Heights on the 5 South. After Soto, a car crash. Two left lanes blocked and traffic slowing down from the 510 Southern split. Over in Santa Monica on the 10 West before 20th, a bumper in the carpool lane.
1: Meanwhile, in California.
11: I hope teachers can get all the abortion vacations they want. On those national holidays, is Planned Parenthood even open?
12: Grok says California has some of the most expansive abortion access in the United States. You can pretty much get one anywhere but the airport.
11: Unless they want to convert one of those lactation lounges.
1: Shining a spotlight on the insane asylum that is modern day California. 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
11: Summertime in Santa Fe is so much fun. 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
9: Welcome back to the Financial Bottom Line. My name's Phil Giangrande, and I'm with, as always, wealth planner and strategist, founder of Retirement Through Design and the Forte Formula, and best-selling author with Steve Forbes, Blair Aronson. And boy, what a difference one word makes, Blair.
10: Ain't that the truth? Ain't that the truth?
9: We're going to be talking about that today because a very well-known, highly respected financial advisor really separates themselves from what Blair does with only one word. So let's get into it. Why don't we start off hot? What are we talking about here?
10: So certainly one of the top two largest financial retirement planning firms in the country. So, of course, I get an email just yesterday, and I noticed, I'm going, oh, my God, in the flesh, it's confirmed, right, for the thousandth time. But as I looked at it, I went, I wonder if the individuals who have been listening to this show for a week, a month, a year, God forbid, many years, I'm going to read you the verbiage. And this is, let's face it, they're not stupid. They're very, very clear and conscious of what they're putting in their advertisements because it's going to millions of people, okay? Meet with a planner and get a complimentary financial plan tailored to your goals. Your offer includes customized roadmap for your optimal retirement, personalized investment recommendations, an estimated retirement income summary. Estimated. That's the word. That's the word. Bingo.
9: It sounded really good on the first and second one. And then when you said that third line, right?
10: Of course. Yeah. It's generic. Because guess what? What do we preach here ad nauseum? Estimated, really, with the volatility we've seen even in this last week. Are you really willing to trade off comfort, peace of mind, predictability, permission to spend fearlessly for the experience to maybe make an extra few dollars? What people do not understand is that you can never, it's literally going to the hardware store for milk. Phil. 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Why? Because we've said this multiple times and we confirmed it. And if you don't believe it, Google it, ChatGPT it, or ask your advisor. Mr. or Mrs. Advisor, I'm just clear. I'm trying to learn. Is there any stock, bond, mutual fund, ETF, REIT, real estate investment trust, alternative investment that can guarantee me a paycheck as long as my heart is beating, and then shut up and see what they say? Because guess what? The answer from, I'm going to say this, it has to be 100%, otherwise they're just, you know, lying, is no, there actually is not. And we confirm that using ChatGPT. Only insurance companies have what are called longevity credits. The same reason, if you ask your advisor or your CPA or your golfing buddy, hey, out of curiosity, is there any place, let's say a 40-year-old, is there any place I can put $100 a month, and in case I get run over by a car, my wife and kids will get $1 million tax-free? I hope they don't take too long to think about that, because the answer is there certainly is not. That's called life insurance, okay? Is there any place you can send a few $1,000s in case your house burns down, like we saw in, you know, California, that would rebuild you a house? No, there is not. That's called homeowners. Or your car. Hey, is there any place you can send $700 or $1,000 a month that'll get you a heart transplant in case you need it? No, there is not. That's health insurance. So I am eternally perplexed why people insure all the major aspects of their life, literally every area. When it comes to income planning, everybody's a gambler. Best quote I've read in some time was actually this recent week. Warren Buffett said, it's hard to find value when everybody's enjoying gambling.
9: Ooh, that's a great quote.
10: Why? It's like looking for, you know, religious enlightenment in the casino. It is a non sequitur. You will never, and I'm going on record saying this, you will never, can never, will never have predictable cash flow in any portfolio that does not have some sort of guaranteed income. It's impossible. Why? Because stocks actually go up and down. What was once safe, remember something, if we have gotten the time machine and we jump back in 1985 when I became an advisor, CDs were 14%. If somebody said, don't get too excited about that 14% because in 41 years, CDs are going to be at 3, you would have said, clearly, you must be insane. People lack the ability, and rightfully understood, to actually foresee what is coming. Very much the same with this market we're currently in. We love it. It's euphoric. We've all made some good returns. But guess what? You can never count on those returns moving forward. I actually had several calls this week that it sort of scared me almost, because I was talking to clearly bright, educated, market conscious individuals. And I asked them that question. I said, what do you think the market has averaged since January 2000? And they were all 10%+. One said, Blair, I know it's been about 13%. And I went, hang on. It reminded me of that line, put the gun down and back away from the car. It was so inconsistent with reality. So of course I pulled it up real time. Actually, 6.2%. That's it.
9: Wow.
10: But when you pull the microscope back, everybody has the needle in their arm. The market's been on fire for the last 10 years. Okay. But when it turns, here's the conversation you're going to have with your advisor. Listen, this market's pulled back. Of course, you get the complimentary, obligatory, hang in there, Harry or Mary. Market's coming back here for the long haul. Okay. Are you going to spend with the same confidence you're spending now? Of course not. Are you going to engage or indulge in those dreams you were planning for the last 30 years? Of course not. What are you going to do? Tighten down the hatches and go into what I've called for many years, just in case. listen, I know we were going to buy the boat. We were going to travel. We were going to help the grandkids. We were going to buy a second home. I was

0: to buy that sports car. I don't care whatever the bucket list was. Just in case, let's wait till things get better. That's what lies ahead. Suppose you can have it all, and the answer is you can. Anybody who has done a good job of saving, you're halfway there to a blissful retirement. But the mistake you're making is thinking like a gambler and not understanding how money actually works. That 10,000 number that I've shown the sequence of returns calculator to, no one ever, ever, ever has gotten it right. That is quite concerning. And I'm talking hundreds of advisors, engineers, CPAs, individuals, actuaries, pension administrators, as well as just a lot of normal people. Nobody understands how money works. That will crush many, many individuals. And all unnecessarily, all unnecessarily.
1: 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Now, this appointment can be done virtually or it can be done in Blair's Woodland Hills office, but be one of the first 15 callers to get your opportunity. 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My name is Phil Giangrande. I'm with, as always, wealth planner and strategist, founder of Retirement Through Design and the Forte Formula, and best-selling author with Steve Forbes, Blair Aronson. 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My name's Phil Giangrande. I'm with, as always, wealth planner and strategist, founder of Retirement Through Design and the Forte Formula, and bestselling author with Steve Forbes, Blair Aronson. And Blair, there is a pretty substantial bonus that we need to talk about in this segment. Can you tell everybody what I'm talking about?
0: Sure, Phil. It's an opportunity. Look, everybody, or actually, I take that back. Not everybody, a lot of people have a portion of their portfolio that is more risk averse. Some people call it the bond allocation. You know, that dinosaur 60-40. Blair, I'm 60% stock, 40% in bonds. I'm sorry to hear that, because we know that 40% is lazy, or in reality, it's dead money. We know it's earning 3 to 4%. Okay. But why do people use that? so you don't lose too much money when the market pulls back. If the strategy was so brilliant, why wouldn't you be 80 or 100% in equities? That's how people get wiped out. So all the traditional advisors are trying to dial down your, quote, exposure. Okay. The problem is, when that modern portfolio theory, which is how it was titled, was created, that fixed portion was yielding about 8%. Fantastic, right? Until several years ago, where were we? Basically at zero. All right. So now, the strategy we're using is for individuals who go, look, I want to have the money safe. I want it to have a growing, right? I want to be able to access some of it. We're using a 24% cash bonus. So think about this. $1 million portfolio, okay, that would have $400,000. That's your 40% earning, right? And by the way, if we say 3.5%, it's about $14,000 a year. That's in a interest rate environment that clearly will be coming down, because that's the administration's objective. We know rates are coming down in the future. If that $400,000 got a cash infusion of $96,000 day one, what does that really equate to? 24% divided by 3.5% is actually 6.8 years of interest day one. 6.8 years. Call. It's still in play today. It won't be there forever. But if you are trying to get back maybe to where you were at a former time before the market started to get a little, you know, glitchy, would 24% help your portfolio get back on track and still grow it at a reasonable rate of return? Give a call and let's do some strategic planning. Because a lot of you, look, anybody who happens to hear this show who's 40 years old, change the channel, go listen to some, you know, classic rock. But if you are in that 5 to 10 year zone, you clearly need to invest, I don't care if it's 15 minutes on a call, and let me just show you the math. It's not opinion. It's not sales pitch. It's math. That's why people go, why doesn't everybody do this? When we show them these FDIC insured strategies where you can get, which we just did yesterday for the majority of the clients, 60% upside of the S&P 500 and your money is FDIC insured. 5 year, 60% upside, guaranteed return on your money. Same insurance as you have in your bank. Why didn't everybody tell you about that? I don't know. But when we see our high net worth traders, they come in, they go, Blair, this is too good to be true. Because let me tell you what the wealthy don't do. For those of you who think you're, you know, on the sophisticated train, the wealthy do not go to the big box firms, drop $20 million in 10 different mutual funds and go, I hope it goes up. They do not do that. They want to play in a very special pool, which is where we like to play. Not everybody can go to Goldman Sachs, but we like to use strategies that high-level firms employ. So take the just on a whim, just reach out. Let's have a phone call. We may not be a fit to work together. That's fine. But let me just give you some data to determine if the individual or team you're working with is the right firm to take you where you're going. Because accumulation is a lot different than distribution. Just like ascent on the mountain is a lot different than the descent. Very few people die on the upswing of Everest, but they do die coming down.
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2: 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But here's something that's pretty shocking. For those of you who actually still believe and have adopted that mantra, hang in there, market's coming back, here's a bit of data that I actually lived through. March 2000, the NASDAQ was at 5,048. Got it?
0: Yep.
2: You know the next time it hit 5,048?
0: A couple years.
2: December 24th, 2015.
0: Wow.
2: 15 years. Hang in there, Harry. You're calling your advisor. What are you doing? Just like most people did, selling. None of the gains you have, here's my fleeting thought of the show. None of the gains you have are real. It's just a moment in time. And we know you gave back some this week. The income on that portfolio is marginal at best. You will never, ever have retirement and confidence in that current, as I call it, antiquated strategy, 60-40. It's just, as I say, it's, you know, hope and dream.
0: Yeah. All right. We have literally a minute left. So let's do the rates. I really want to hear what you got.
2: All right. So here's the case we just did yesterday. 67-year-old, getting ready to retire at 70, maxing out his Social Security. Every dollar he puts in, the highest rate in the country today is 10.6%, which is pretty ridiculous.
0: Wow. Right?
2: So watch this. If he had just $500,000 at 67 years old, let's say he's got a $1 million portfolio, he goes, okay, I'm going to dedicate 50% of my portfolio to income planning, right? If you take $500,000 at 10.619, it's a guaranteed cash flow of $53,000. But follow this. He says, I don't know, Blair, that annuity, it's pretty boring. My advisor, he thinks we can do pretty well. 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That's why it's impossible to beat. Challenge us.
0: So if you've saved $500,000 or more for retirement, be one of the first 15 callers, 800-499-1658. 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
5: Steve Hilton says he wants to create a free business school in East L.A. The Republican candidate for governor's proposal, which he released Friday, would invite universities to be academic partners, and the school would offer paid internships, mentors, and seed funding for student ventures. One person is dead and two others are injured after a fishing boat crashed into rocks near the Golden Gate Bridge. The crash happened Thursday morning when a 25-foot boat hit rocks on the north side of the bridge. Battalion Chief Jason Golden.
6: They were all injured on board, all traumatic injuries. The boat started taking on water, and they ended up in the water for approximately 5 minutes.
5: The SFPD's Marine unit took three people on board to the Marin County shoreline for treatment, with one of the three dying at the hospital. The Giants are in Los Angeles for game two of a three-game series, looking to even it up after a loss yesterday, while the Dodgers will try to follow up their 8-2 win with another W. That's the latest. I'm Rich Gasson.
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11: J.P. 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
3: You know, I've decided after 14 years of me saying pretty much the identical thing, you know, great to be here, blah, blah, blah, I got to come up with something new. You have to send me some ideas. I think it's got to be something a little more, you know, not that I want to change it up every week, but I think just saying, great to be here. Thanks, Phil. You know.
2: Yeah. I'll just stop asking.
3: Love
2: Maybe
3: the
2: I
3: message.
2: Don't care anymore.
3: Okay.
2: I don't know.
3: We can play.
2: We've been doing this too long.
3: We can play that card. Okay.
2: All right. So today, I want to talk about you know, in the third segment, we always do rates, and it's always my favorite part of the show because I love seeing numbers. They're usually pretty great, and it's always impactful for me. So I'm a big fan of seeing rates, but and so are, I think, a lot of other people. But I really think that if you're thinking rates, maybe you're putting the cart before the horse. Do you know what I'm saying? Like, I think your rates are amazing and you always come up with good stuff, but really it's the strategy that's the important part.
3: It's a profound, so is this the direction we're going for the show?
2: Yeah.
3: Okay.
2: I think I want to talk
3: All
2: about
3: right.
2: it, at least
3: so
2: this segment,
3: be it.
2: At least
3: and this,
2: now.
3: This is affirmation, actually confirmation that this show in all these years has never been scripted. I don't know, probably 100 advisors over the years going, oh, I thought about doing radio. I just can't imagine how much time it is. I said, I don't want to, you know, spoil the party, but there is no preparation. Why? Because we could talk about this for days and days and days. Okay. A scripted show is a little too, to me, it's a little pretentious, right? We know the message. I'm very clear on what our mission and what our passion is. But let me address this question because it's a great one. Rate shoppers, join hands. We meet hundreds of them over the years. I love rate shoppers because everybody is a rate shopper in some aspect of their life, Phil. Let's be honest, right?
2: Mm-hmm.
3: I don't care if you're shopping for a home loan, a CD rate, a money market rate. How about a rate for a gardener? Everybody is, and especially with all the services now that you can go online. You know, one of my favorites is NerdWallet, right, which is a great destination for many different types of rates. But here's the problem. Tell me if you can track along with this. So somebody calls up, hi, Blair, I've been listening to the show, blah, blah, blah, blah, blah. What's the best rate? I'm X number, you know, I'm $65, you know, $1 million. What's my rate? I'm retiring in 6 months or a year or two. Okay. Now, I don't want to predict, but I will tell you this. Anyone who called and asked that question to a individual who resides in the sales world is that you just ignited a sales presentation. Okay. I hate that idea. Here's the problem. 90%, maybe more, of those people who are shopping rates have no reality check if an annuity is even a good idea for them.
2: That's a great point, actually.
3: They are playing. It's no different than having them going, oh, my shoulder hurts, and you go on WebMD and go, oh, I think it's a tumor, right? So ChatGPT and Google, you know, fine, enjoy them. But please don't try to write your own prescription. Is an annuity a powerful tool? Of course it is. They've been around, as we've said, 4,000 years. Okay. But is an annuity right for everybody? Of course not, right? And this should help quell that question we get, you know, somewhat ad nauseum. Is Retirement Through Design an annuity-only firm? Does Blair love annuities? Do I have to buy an annuity? I mean, they're intelligent.

0: intelligent questions, but all of them are no, no, and by the way, no. Okay? Once again, for the newbies, this show focuses on income planning, and there's no way to get better, predictable, higher rate of cash flow planning than an annuity. You can challenge it all you want. Go Google that and ChatGPT that, and you'll go, wow, he was right on that one.
1: Yeah, but ultimately, that's a small part of the complete retirement package.
0: Very
1: right?
0: Small
1: you need
0: part.
1: Way more.
0: Very small part. Yeah. I'm the first one I tell people. They go, suppose we put all the money. I go, stop. I would never do it. It's crazy. It's, you know, basically it'd be illegal, right? When the annuity is used properly, because we take people through what I call a decision tree, right? We look at the plan, we look at the model, we look at their beliefs. I had a couple in the office the other day, which of course I still love sitting, you know, as they say, toe to toe. And I asked a few, somewhat, I guess they thought were pivotal questions. And I said, don't look at each other when you give me a number, like on a scale of 1 to 10. I looked at them both. I said, do not look at each other. I said, how important is lifetime income? They were in their mid-60s, retiring at 3 years, right? I said, how important is lifetime income? I said, on the count of three, tell me your numbers, right? I got a 10 and a 6. Well, wait a second. We got to have a conversation, right? Because both parties, male, female, spouse, partner, I don't care what it is, have to be on the same page. Why? Because when the market's down, who's going to be feeling really good? The one with the annuity. When the market's up, who's going to be going, I told you so. The confusion is this. People are so indoctrinated into two words. Ready?
2: Mm-hmm.
0: Performance and pricing.
1: Yeah. And you know what's interesting about this conversation, and then we have to go to break, but when I think about it, like, it does not surprise me that people have that Wall Street mentality where they want to know what the market's doing. They love to see their accounts go up. And when you do, it's addictive. It's addictive for me. And I've been doing this show with you for 14 years. I still get in the mindset every once in a while of like, oh my God, the market's up. Like, let me look at my account. You know, because that's what you do. We're human.
0: Yeah,
1: we're just saying.
0: It's a shot of dopamine. It feels good. But the reminder is that loss hurts 6 times more than the gains.
2: That's right.
0: And everybody's got the needle all the way in, Phil.
2: Mm-hmm.
0: And they just, do they believe the market will pull back? Yeah, in a abstract way. Yeah, of course, markets don't go up forever, but they really don't believe it. They really don't.
1: Well,
0: but they will.
1: And it's not just the abstract way. It's that when you don't realize how devastating those numbers are, in the long term, like that, I think that's what it is. And we should talk about some of that math in the next segment.
0: Sure. But
1: 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I'm with, as always, wealth planner and strategist, founder of Retirement Through Design and the Forte Formula, and bestselling author with Steve Forbes. 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

0: 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My name is Phil Giungrande, and I'm with, as always, wealth planner and strategist, founder of Retirement Through Design and the Forte Formula, and best-selling author with Steve Forbes, Blair Aronson. And Blair, let's talk about the other side of annuities for a second, because you mentioned it in the last segment. I don't know that we've ever actually talked about using annuities for anything other than income.
1: You know, it's possible. I probably have mentioned it, but we have not focused on it because income planning is so front and center. But here's something that will really irritate your advisor. You ready?
0: Okay.
1: $1 million in the S&P 500 in 1999. Okay. I just ran this, so it's real time. Through 2023, you would have your $1 million would have basically quadrupled to $3,944,332. Okay. So the question is, so let me get that straight. From 1999 to 2023, every dollar quadrupled itself. Is that good, average, or fantastic return? A lot of people go, I don't know, sounds pretty darn good to me. Actually, it's quite average because it's 7.2%, okay, which is a rule of 72. But here's what's even more interesting. Do you realize, had you just bought an indexed annuity, just vanilla, with a 50% participation rate, 50% participation rate of the S&P, you would have had $4,024,000. You would have actually had more money. Why?
0: Wow.
1: Because in 2000, 2001, and 2002, when the market was down 10, 13, and 23, and then it just as it recovered in 2008, when it was down 38%, you would have gotten four big zeros. Now,
0: man, that's unbelievable.
1: But here's where it's really impressive. That's the accumulation trick, right up the front side of the mountain, where we always have said, you know, ad nauseum, the sequence of returns or the order will not hurt you when you're growing the money. Okay, we know that. But watch this. If we come down the hill, which means we're going to turn on distribution, I'm going to use a 5% distribution. So we're only going to spend $50,000 a year from that equity-based account. Okay?
2: Mm-hmm.
1: Your equity-based account, meaning in the S&P 500, no risk, no taxes, would have been worth $152,452. You'll be broke pretty soon. But here's what's really chilling. That evil indexed annuity that everybody hates would have been worth cash value $1,102,942.43.
0: Are you kidding?
1: No, it's factual. Why? Because guess what? We never went backwards.
0: That difference is shocking.
1: It's astonishing. Like, of course it is. And if you change the sequence, which I'm doing live as we're talking, right? Because remember something, that 5% rule, you can be broke many of the times, right? Like just by using a random shuffle, probably won't do it because I'm talking on the phone and telling you about it. But if you're if you're unlucky in stock equity world, right? You could have easily been penniless. There you go. It just happened. Okay. From 1999.

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4: 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The appointment can be done virtually or it can be done in his Woodland Hills office. But when he does work with you, he's going to go over the six cornerstones of the Forte formula, which include income planning, tax planning, long-term care planning, social security planning, estate planning, and even legacy planning. You can also visit Blair at his website at retirementthrough. That's THRUdesign.com for more information. But I'm saying this now. It is a great education. There is a ton of transparency. You will see everything laid out. And it is, as I just said, incredibly holistic. Typically, we only really talk about the income planning side of things here. But he goes over everything. And the reason is because he wants to make sure, whether you're working with him or someone else, that you are properly informed and are ready to have the retirement that you want. 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My name is Phil Giangrande. I'm with, as always, wealth planner and strategist, founder of Retirement Through Design and the Forte Formula, and best-selling author with Steve Forbes, Blair Aronson. Blair, it is my favorite time of the show. We are going to talk to rates. We always get to this point, and I'm always smiling. What have you got for us this week?
3: Put into force yesterday. 65-year-old male, multiple conversations, little plan design, turning on income, cash flow at 68, 3-year deferral. Okay.
4: Uh-huh.
3: He is 100% in equities right now, 401, large 401. The guaranteed cash flow rate in 3 years, as long as he has a pulse, is 10.4%.
4: Wow.
3: Now,
4: 10.4%.
3: Now, let's put this in, because a lot of people go, 10.4, I think that's good, but it doesn't blow their mind.

0: This will blow your mind. You ready?
1: Yep.
0: Let's use, suppose the individual had $1 million. And he says, I looked at my portfolio, Blair, and you were right. I got a bunch of bond funds. I got that balance fund because my advisor doesn't want to lose too much money when the market pulls back. I got some money markets and I got some 2 and 3%. That's that 40% you told me about, right? Because I'm in that 60-40 portfolio. Okay. So let's take that $400,000 today. We put it in the annuity. In 3 years, that 40%, the math is fifth grade simple, $400,000 times 10.4%, that will be a lifetime pension-like paycheck of $41,600, and he still has whatever that other quote 600 did over that next 3 years and basically for the next 20 years. But watch. In order for him to spend $41,000 from that same 40%, here's what he has to have happen. If you take $41,600, which is our target we will have guaranteed, divided by 4%, which is the quote safe rule, he only has to grow that $400,000 to $1,040,000 in 3 years. Get it?
1: Yeah, I totally get it.
0: $1,040,000 in 3 years. That's the power of income planning.
1: Okay. I mean, that is unbelievable. We are at the end of the show, but please, here's the number, 800-499-1658. That's 800-499-1658. Now, that's a case that you just
0: We
1: did,
0: just did. It's
1: correct?
0: real.
1: That's
0: Absolutely.
1: okay. Please give that number a call. Schedule a free CPR. That's a custom portfolio with Blair now. This appointment can be done virtually or it can be done in Blair's Woodland Hills office. But during this appointment, Blair is going to go over the rates that we just talked about. He's going to go over actually the six cornerstones of the Forte formula, which include income planning, tax planning, long-term care planning, social security planning, estate planning, and even legacy planning. You can also visit Blair at his website, Retirement Through. 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
10: Millions across the West, from Arizona to Montana, are at risk of flash flooding today because of monsoon weather. It's monsoon season in the Southwest, and forecasters say a significant surge of moisture from Mexico is expected to push thunderstorm activity into the Rockies this weekend. Today, forecasters warn that heavy downpours can fill dry washes quickly, and gusty winds could create dust storms. Areas recovering from wildfires can expect debris flows, and hikers are being urged to avoid canyons and arroyos. President Trump has signed a bill allowing him to place more sanctions on Russia. Jim Forbes has the latest.
11: The measure, called the Lindsey Graham Sanctioning Russia and Iran Act of 2026, was signed into law on Friday. It targets Russia's economy over its continued war with Ukraine and even expands sanctions on Iran. Under the bill, President Trump can impose tariffs on countries that are within the top five of those that purchase Russian oil, a group which includes China and India.
10: California Governor Gavin Newsom has signed an executive order calling for more AI regulation. The order, signed Friday, calls for more outside experts to check on the safety and security of AI, along with independent reviews. The executive order brings together top experts who will, within 2 months, suggest ways for California to make its AI safety laws even stronger, like creating safety plans and requiring emergency shutoff switches for advanced AI. Amazon's Fall Prime Day event will make its return on October 6th and 7th. Customers will be able to shop for deals across a variety of categories, including tech, tools, home essentials, and everyday basics. Amazon's October Prime Day is a smaller version of the company's annual Prime Day sale, though Prime members will still have the opportunity to take advantage of markdowns across hundreds of categories. Prime memberships, which cost $139 per year, provide access to steep discounts and limited-time price cuts. I'm Lisa Taylor.
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13: KABC. The Sacramento River is hosting an unusual guest, humpback whales, making its way through the Delta. The whale was spotted near Rio Vista Bridge after being seen entering San Francisco Bay earlier this week. Denny Glover was fishing near the bridge Wednesday.
14: There's no mistaking the size of a whale spout. When it blows, when it comes up, it's a big mist of water.
13: The Marine Mammal Center says they're monitoring the situation and have asked the public to let the animal decide where it wants to go. A $147,000 reward is being offered by a community in North Tahoe to help find out who's been poisoning their trees. So far, 28 trees have died over 4 years at Burnt Cedar Beach, a private park in Incline Village. A man is being held on $1 million bail after stabbing a sick truck driver from Sacramento at a Wyoming rest stop. The attack has worried the California sick community, which makes up a large share of the state's truck drivers. That's the latest. I'm Rich Cassone.
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15: Traveling through Hawthorne on the 105 West before Crenshaw, that pickup versus sedan accident. Second lane from the left is blocked and traffic stop and go from the 110. Heading to Southgate on the 710 North after Firestone, a disabled bus with a blown out tire. Right lane's blocked. Over in Boyle Heights on the 5 South after Soto, that crash is still there. Two left lanes are blocked and traffic slowing down from the 510 Southern split.
16: You know what's funny about the term tit for tat?
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7: You know, I could actually probably put this on some sort of autopilot to say it's always a pleasure being here.
6: I know. I don't even need you for this part of the show.
7: Okay.
6: Today's going to be fun because we're going to get to the root of really what is the purpose of retirement planning? What is the goal? Why would anybody come to you and say, here are my finances, here's my portfolio? Like, what are we trying to do here?
7: I like how you phrase that, because sometimes we have to do what I call dumbing it down, right? There is so much high-level noise about retirement planning and strategies and asset allocation. Sorry, folks. That's just a lot of buzzwords to all complement the concept of I hope so plan. That is 100% I hope so. Is there any certainty? Of course not. I don't think anybody would debate the fact there is no stock, there is no bond, there's no ETF, there's no mutual fund, there's no REIT, real estate investment trust, there's no alternative investment that can guarantee you or you and a loved one, spouse, etc., a lifetime paycheck. Are we clear on that basic fact? Agreed, Phil? All right. I challenge you. Google it. ChatGPT it. I don't care what you do. It does not exist. And we did this live months ago, ChatGPT. And ChatGPT clearly stated there are several things that try to mimic it, but nothing can do it. Why? Because insurance companies, and only insurance companies, have what are called longevity credits. For the same simple fact that there's no place else, let's say a 30-year-old or 40-year-old, can drop a few hundred hours a month and be guaranteed if they get hit by a bus or die of some tragic condition, their loved ones can get $1 million tax-free. That's called life insurance, okay? Here's the problem, okay? We're clearly in our 14th year. The show is the same. I'm always flattered, but I tell people very candidly, Blair, I've been listening to the show for years. My first response is, sorry to hear that. Okay. There's plenty of other shows you can listen to, right? Jazz, some classical music, podcasts. The message is the same. But here it is one more time for those of you who are still on the fence. Retirement is about one thing and one thing only: cash flow. Quality of life. Three words. Quality of life. What does that actually mean? Well, the hit list we use is real simple. Living at your personal standards for the rest of your life.

0: spending, and this is the big one, without guilt or worry. This is the sad one. When this market really does take a breath, which we know is inevitable, right? It's just to remind people, my favorite Chinese proverb is trees don't grow to the sky. So you don't have to flatter yourself by telling me, Blair, I've averaged 30% last 3 years, 5 years. Who cares? None of those gains are protected, locked in. And we know that portfolio that's up 30, 80, we got positions that are up 500% in the last 2 years. Who cares? Because none of them pay income. The only way you build wealth on the side of income is long-term investing. I don't care how big your position is in Apple. Apple has been down 30 and 50% throughout the year. I can show you the chart. If you had sold Apple after 15 years, and if you held Apple for another 10 years, it's not even close. It is exponentially different. But people don't, they can't see the future because they have the needle in their arm watching this number every month. Call your advisor when you get your statement or look at your last month's statement and go, just want to check, what's my guaranteed income? I don't care if it's the end of this year you're going to retire or 3 years or 5 years, and check what they say. By the way, I apologize. It's not a phone call. It's an email. Do not try to have this conversation because you will get a lot of lip service. Well, Harry, based on recent, you know, historic performance, who cares? Nobody's driving down the highway looking in the rearview mirror. I'm giving you X number of dollars that you've been managing. I'm paying you a fee. What's my income? If you're married, what's my income for me and my wife or my partner for as long as we have a pulse? And just wait for that email and you will have a come to Jesus moment, because guess what? There's nothing guaranteed. That's the sad part. You're using the wrong tool for the job. Look, we're fee-based money managers. I can show you performance from some of our iconic money managers. Most of you don't even have enough money to get in the door. Because we have large amounts of money with them, we get to use them for pennies on the dollar. But I promise you, it will impress you. But that's not where we go for income. Remember, the Forte formula, which I'm still stating is impossible to beat. I challenge everybody, or have your advisor send me an email. You can't beat the concept of buying income, investing the difference.
1: Yeah. And I just want to say before we go to break that the one thing, I mean, there's a lot of what you said that hits me, but you know, I've been hearing you talk for a lot of years, but the one thing I've heard you say today that I haven't, we've never put it in these words, is that, you know, you never want to use an investment for income. That is such a clear and obvious strategy that it makes it almost amazing to me that people have been doing that, that that's the standard, that people use investments for income. And that just blows me away, because we've never articulated it that way. And I'm really glad you did, because I think people can hear that. And we have to go to break, but let's continue this conversation in sure. The next segment. Do you have an income stream set up that will last as long as you live? Or do you need help building a plan designed to make sure your money lasts throughout your retirement? If you've saved $500,000 or more for retirement and need help making some of these big decisions, be one of the first 15 callers at 800-499-1658. 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My name is Phil Giungrande. I'm with, as always, wealth planner and strategist, founder of Retirement Through Design and the Forte Formula, and best-selling author with Steve Forbes, Blair Aronson. 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Using the Forte formula, Blair can show you how to create a predictable income in retirement starting at age 55 and retiring at age 65 that is up to 14.28%. 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My name is Phil Giungrande. I'm with, as always, wealth planner and strategist, founder of Retirement Through Design and the Forte Formula, and best-selling author with Steve Forbes, Blair Aronson. Blair, let's talk about Robert C. Merton. He is a Nobel Prize winner and someone who speaks about your strategies, essentially.
0: He certainly does. We've been talking about Dr. Merton for years. He was actually the author of that Harvard Business Review article that stated about the retirement train wreck that's facing everybody. And he says, we have it all wrong. The focus should be on income, not net worth. So that is totally, 180 degrees from what Wall Street has been stating for the last, 30 plus years. But in a recent article, he stated, and I'll just read a few quotes for him. He says, when most people think about retirement planning, they think about savings goals, investment returns, or net worth. Thank you. I hear that 7 days a week. You want to see my portfolio, Blair? You want to see my net return? Not really. But according to Nobel laureate Robert C. Merton, that's the wrong place to start. I wonder if I could get him in the office one day to sit with some prospects. The most important question in retirement isn't, and I'm so glad he said it, because when I say, people go, I think this is, I think you're trying to twist my arm. No, I'm really not. Just trying to save you a lot of heartache. So let's see what he said. The most important question in retirement isn't, quote, how much have you saved? It's how much income will you need and how will you generate it? I got to read that again. The most important question in retirement is not how much have you saved? It's how much income will you need and how will you generate it? Now, Merton said, quote, overwhelmingly, not casually or subtly, right? Overwhelmingly, I'm trying to make the case that the thing that matters for retirement is the amount of income you get and not how big your pot is. Those are very different.
1: Okay. And let's be clear on why they're very different. It's because money acts differently in distribution.
0: Completely. But even to dovetail with that, the focus has to be on income planning because it has to meet your actual spending needs, right? People are not prepared because I know what happens. I mean, I've been through the worst of the worst in the last 40 plus years. When the market pulls back like it did in 2000 for several years, or October 07 to March 09, that was just, hell on earth. What do you think people did? They cut back. They did not Nobody in their right mind, or they did, if they were thinking about retiring, what do? Continue to work, right? If you need, and he just uses some numbers, when they talk about

0: income. If you need $70,000 to live, pension covers two-thirds of the salary. Social Security paid me $2,300 a month. Social Security doesn't give you a lump sum. What is Social Security? Sorry, folks. It's an annuity. So when your advisor or your CPA says, I hate annuities, say, you hate pensions? You hate Social Security? That is the most absurd statement to make about the number one goal for everybody. He has a really good story. I want to read this to you. What it takes to live in a nice little town. Mern said, quote, if I could visit you in your hometown and I said, hey, this is a nice town, I'd like to move here. Then I looked at how you're living and I said, well, I like the way you're living. What would it take for me to live in your town like you? I doubt you'd say to me, well, you need $3,637,550 in the bank. He continued, I think you'd say, well, if you want to live like me here, you have to be earning about so much a year, right? That's how people would say you got to earn about that amount and you can live like me.
1: And let me be clear before we go to break, because we are butting up against the break. Blair believes in only a certain amount of allocation goes to these income buckets. And the rest is money for you to continue to play on the market and chase returns and do whatever you want to do. So he's not against the market. Like,
0: of course not.
1: Again, let's be clear. Because he has people, he will address that part of your portfolio that you want to keep in the market. Absolutely. What he's saying is, please make sure you have a predictable income when you're ready to retire. So what does that mean practically? It means if you're like 10 years out from retirement, or you're approaching retirement, or you're about to retire, or you're just in the first few years of retirement, you really need to take that a lump of that money and protect it and create the income with it. That's all this is all about, this show. And it is crucial, because then when you sit down with them, you get to see all the other things that he does and all the other incredible strategies that he puts together in conjunction with this income stream. That is a no-brainer as far as I'm concerned.
0: Yeah. Let me chime in real quick. So the golden rule is to keep in mind, while we stated that we never want to, quote, sell investments for income, you never go to the income vehicle, which would be the annuity, for investment like returns.
1: That's exactly right. We got to take a
0: break. Right?
1: 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Now, this appointment can be done virtually, or it can be done in Blair's Woodland Hills office. But during this appointment, Blair will address the six cornerstones of the Forte formula, which include income planning, tax planning, long-term care planning, Social Security planning, estate planning, and even legacy planning. You can also visit Blair at his website, retirementthrough, that's THRUdesign.com, for more information. 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

0: Welcome back to The Financial Bottom Line. My name is Phil Giangrande. I'm with, as always, wealth planner and strategist, founder of Retirement Through Design and the Forte Formula, and best-selling author with Steve Forbes, Blair Aronson. And Blair, my favorite time of the show. And this has been a good one, but I've always excited. Let's talk about rates. What do you have for us?
1: 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The full faith and claims paying ability of the underlying carrier is the technical definition for who guarantees any insurance product you buy. Okay, that's for the regulators. All right. So I just ran, by the way, also be conscious of these rates we give on the show. They are factual at the time of the show. Please don't call in 3 months, 6 months, or 9 months ago. Okay, I'm ready for that rate I heard, you know, whatever, because they will be different. Okay, right now we are in a decreasing rate environment moving forward. Now, 62-year-old, I just ran, 62-year-old, who lets the money cook for 5 years till age 67, five-year deferral. You ready? This really does require a drum roll, I think. Guaranteed cash flow rate on every dollar is 11.6%.
0: Oh, my gosh.
1: Now, check this out, Phil. This is where I say, listen, I don't care if you like the term that we use. Email your advisor and say, I heard this guy on the radio talking about 11% cash flow for life in 5 years. So let's just say you got $1 million in an IRA and you're going to say, I'm just going to take my 40%, which I promise you is a dead asset because it's in a bond fund, to avoid losing too much, right? That's that 40% you're using. We call it lazy money, right? Balance fund. It's this fund, but it's doing nothing. It's moving sideways. Okay, $400,000, okay, would spit out 11.609%, $46,436 at full retirement age for Social Security. $400,000 will spit out $46,436 at age 67. So here's the question. Here's the challenge, rather. Blair, that sounds good, but my portfolio is on fire. I'm killing it. I own every AI stock that I got. I'm 50% in gold. Whatever your monthly, roll of the dice is. For you to spend $46,436, okay, you need to grow that $400,000 to $1,106,009, because that'll be 4%. You get it? So does it make sense to take 40% now off the table, have that 46,000 waiting, or you think you can turn your 400 into 1,160,000 and not lose any money in the next 5 years? If you can, you're beyond genius. I seriously doubt it. Or ask your advisor if he can do it. Just say, listen, I know the 4% rule. Just say that $400,000 you're managing, I need an email from you that you can turn that into $1.1 million by the time I hit 67, and then maybe give us a ring.
0: I love it. 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My name's Phil Giangrande. I'm with, as always, wealth planner and strategist, founder of Retirement Through Design and the Forte Formula, and best-selling author with Steve Forbes, Blair Aronson. And remember, great retirements, they happen through design. We'll see you next time.
1: 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Thank you, Phil.
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4: California could see above average rain and snow this winter thanks to a strong El Nino. And OAA's latest forecast expects it to be wetter by December, with January through March having the best chance of above normal rain or snow. South San Jose residents say a nearby data center is bright and noisy.
5: Mayor Matt Mahan met with some of the residents.
6: I do hear like a very low grade kind of hum.
5: Neighbors say the noise gets worse when it's hot. The city is now considering whether to make stricter standards for data centers. Cities across the state are also worried about the amount of electricity and water data centers use. I'm Jim Forbes.
4: A new public charge policy for federal green cards gives immigration officers the ability to consider an applicant's use of government assistance when deciding whether to grant residency. The rule went into effect Friday, and California argues the changes are unlawful. That's the latest. I'm Rich Cassone.
7: Blind spot monitoring? That's standard when you drive with KABC. 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
0: Now it's time for the Financial Bottom Line. 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My name's Phil Giangrande, and I'm with, as always, wealth planner and strategist, founder of Retirement Through Design and the Forte Formula, and best-selling author with Steve Forbes, Blair Aronson. And boy, what a difference one word makes, Blair.

0: Ain't that the truth? Ain't that the truth?
1: We're going to be talking about that today because a very well-known, highly respected financial advisor really separates themselves from what Blair does with only one word. And so let's get into it. Why don't we start off hot? What are we talking about here?
0: So certainly one of the top two largest financial retirement planning firms in the country. So, of course, I get an email just yesterday, and I noticed, I'm going, oh, my God, in the flesh, it's confirmed, right, for the thousandth time. But as I looked at it, I went, I wonder if the individuals who have been listening to this show for a week, a month, a year, God forbid, many years, I'm going to read you the verbiage. And this is, let's face it, they're not stupid. They're very, very clear and conscious of what they're putting in their advertisements because it's going to millions of people, okay? Meet with a planner and get a complimentary financial plan tailored to your goals. 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Estimated. That's the word. That's the word. Bingo.
1: It sounded really good on the first and second one. And then when you said that third line, right?
0: Of course, yeah. It's generic. Because guess what? What do we preach here ad nauseum? Estimated, really? With the volatility we've seen even in this last week, are you really willing to trade off comfort, peace of mind, predictability, permission to spend fearlessly for the experience to maybe make an extra few dollars? What people do not understand is that you can never, it's literally going to the hardware store for milk. Phil, to use an all investment or market related portfolio for retirement, in my view, my vantage point, is insanity. Why? Because we've said this multiple times and we confirmed it. And if you don't believe it, Google it, ChatGPT it, or ask your advisor. 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I'm trying to learn, is there any stock, bond, mutual fund, ETF, REIT, real estate investment trust, alternative investment that can guarantee me a paycheck as long as my heart is beating, and then shut up and see what they say? Because guess what? The answer from, I'm going to say this, it has to be 100%, otherwise they're just, you know, lying. Is no, there actually is not. And we confirm that using ChatGPT. Only insurance companies have what are called longevity credits. The same reason, if you ask your advisor or your CPA or your golfing buddy, hey, out of curiosity, is there any place, let's say a 40-year-old, is there any place I can put $100 a month, and in case I get run over by a car, my wife and kids will get $1 million tax-free. I hope they don't take too long to think about that, because the answer is there certainly is not. That's called life insurance, okay? Is there any place you can send a few $1,000s in case your house burns down, like we saw in, you know, California, that would rebuild you a house? No, there is not. That's called homeowners or your car. Hey, is there any place you can send $700 or $1,000 a month that'll get you a heart transplant in case you need it? No, there is not. That's health insurance. So I am eternally perplexed why people insure all the major aspects of their life, literally every area. When it comes to income planning, everybody's a gambler. Best quote I've read in some time was actually this recent week. Warren Buffett said, it's hard to find value when everybody's enjoying gambling.
1: Ooh, that's a great quote.
0: Why? It's like looking for religious enlightenment in the casino. It is a non sequitur. You will never, and I'm going on record saying this, you will never, can never, will never have predictable cash flow in any portfolio that does not have some sort of guaranteed income. It's impossible. Why? Because stocks actually go up and down. What was once safe, remember something, if we have gotten the time machine and we jump back in 1985 when I became an advisor, CDs were 14%. If somebody said, don't get too excited about that 14% because in 41 years, CDs are going to be at 3, you would have said, clearly, you must be insane. People lack the ability, and rightfully understood, to actually foresee what is coming. Very much the same with this market we're currently in. We love it. It's euphoric. We've all made some good returns. But guess what? You can never count on those returns moving forward. I actually had several calls this week that it sort of scared me almost because I was talking to clearly bright, educated, market-conscious individuals. And I asked them that question. I said, what do you think the market has averaged since January 2000? And they were all 10%+. One said, Blair, I know it's been about 13%. And I went, hang on. It reminded me of that line, put the gun down and back away from the car. It was so inconsistent with reality. So, of course, I pulled it up real time. Actually, 6.2%. That's it.
1: Wow.
0: But when you pull the microscope back, everybody has the needle in their arm. The market's been on fire for the last 10 years. Okay. But when it turns, here's the conversation you're going to have with your advisor. Listen, this market's pulled back. Of course, you get the complimentary, obligatory, hang in there, Harry or Mary. Market's coming back here for the long haul. Okay. Are you going to spend with the same confidence you're spending now? Of course not. Are you going to engage or indulge in those dreams you were planning for the last 30 years? Of course not. What are you going to do? Tighten down the hatches and go into what I've called for many years, just in case. Listen, I know we were going to buy the boat. We were going to travel. We were going to help the grandkids. We were going to buy a second home. I was going to buy that sports car. I don't care whatever the bucket list was. Just in case, let's wait till things get better. That's what lies ahead. Suppose you can have it all. And the answer is you can. Anybody who has done a good job of saving, you're halfway there to a blissful retirement. But the mistake you're making is thinking like a gambler and not understanding how money actually works. That 10,000 number that I've shown the sequence of returns calculator to, no one ever, ever, ever has gotten it right. That is quite concerning. And I'm talking hundreds of advisors, engineers, CPAs, individuals, actuaries, pension administrators, as well as just a lot of normal people. Nobody understands how money works. That will crush many, many individuals. And all unnecessarily, all unnecessarily.
1: 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That's an amazing percentage. No, that's not going to get it done. 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Now, this appointment can be done virtually or it can be done in Blair's Woodland Hills office, but be one of the first 15 callers to get your opportunity. 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You can also go to Blair's website, Retirement Through, that's THRUdesign.com, for more information. 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My name is Phil Giangrande. I'm with, as always, wealth planner and strategist, founder of Retirement Through Design and the Forte Formula, and bestselling author with Steve Forbes, Blair Aronson. 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My name's Phil Giangrande. I'm with, as always, wealth planner and strategist, founder of Retirement Through Design and the Forte Formula, and bestselling author with Steve Forbes, Blair Aronson. And Blair, there is a pretty substantial bonus that we need to talk about in this segment. Can you tell everybody what I'm talking about?
0: Sure, Phil. It's an opportunity. Look, everybody, or actually, I take that back. Not everybody, a lot of people have a portion of their portfolio that is more risk averse. Some people call it the bond allocation. You know, that dinosaur 60-40. Blair, I'm 60% stock, 40% in bonds. I'm sorry to hear that, because we know that 40% is lazy, or in reality, it's dead money. We know it's earning 3 to 4%. Okay. But why do people use that? So you don't lose too much money when the market pulls back. If the strategy was so brilliant, why wouldn't you be 80 or 100% in equities? That's how people get wiped down. So all the traditional advisors are trying to dial down your, quote, exposure. Okay. The problem is, when that modern portfolio theory, which is how it was titled, was created, that fixed portion was yielding about 8%. Fantastic, right? Until several years ago, where were we? Basically at zero. All right. So now, the strategy we're using is for individuals who go, look, I want to have the money safe. I want it to have it growing, right? I want to be able to access some of it. We're using a 24% cash bonus. So think about this. $1 million portfolio, okay, that would have $400,000. That's your 40% earning. Right. And by the way, if we say 3.5%, it's about $14,000 a year. That's in a interest rate environment that clearly will be coming down, because that's the administration's objective. We know rates are coming down in the future. If that $400,000 got a cash infusion of $96,000 day one, what does that really equate to? 24% divided by 3.5% is actually 6.8 years of interest day one. 6.8 years. Call. It's still in play today. It won't be there forever. But if you are trying to get back maybe to where you were at a former time before the market started to get a little, you know, glitchy, would 24% help your portfolio get back on track and still grow it at a reasonable rate of return? Give a call and let's do some strategic planning. Because a lot of you, look, anybody who happens to hear this show who's 40 years old, change the channel, go listen to some, you know, classic rock. But if you are in that 5 to 10 year zone, you clearly need to invest, I don't care if it's 15 15 minutes.

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5: 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March 2000, the NASDAQ was at 5,048. Got it?
6: Yep.
5: You know the next time it hit 5,048?
6: A couple years.
5: December 24th, 2015.
6: Wow.
5: 15 years. Hang in there, Harry. You're calling your advisor. What are you doing? Just like most people did, selling. None of the gains you have, here's my fleeting thought of the show. None of the gains you have are real. It's just a moment in time. And we know you gave back some this week. The income on that portfolio is marginal at best. You will never

0: ever have retirement and confidence in that current, as I call it, antiquated strategy, 60-40. It's just, as I say, it's, you know, hope and dream.
1: Yeah. All right. We have literally a minute left. So let's do the rates. I really want to hear what you got.
0: All right. So here's the case we just did yesterday. 67-year-old, getting ready to retire at 70, maxing out his Social Security. Every dollar he puts in, the highest rate in the country today is 10.6%, which is pretty ridiculous.
1: Wow. Right?
0: So watch this. 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
10: Crowds have been gathering outside the Kennedy Center to protest President Trump's recent threats to demolish the institution. The Hands Around the Kennedy Center rally was held Friday and called for Trump to be removed as chairman of the National Cultural Center in Washington, D.C. Trump has threatened the Kennedy Center could be torn down if his name isn't allowed to be displayed on it.

0: On Thursday, a judge ordered the center must give at least 30 days' notice before any major renovations or demolition. The U.S. will be placing more sanctions on Russia over its war with Ukraine. President Trump on Friday signed a bill called the Lindsey Graham Sanctioning Russia and Iran Act of 2026. The bill targets Russia's economy over its continued military aggression in Ukraine and will expand sanctions on Iran. It also allows Trump to impose tariffs on countries that are within the top five purchasers of Russian oil, including China and India. Horror movie fans are flocking to theaters to see the new Resident Evil reboot.
1: Hi, Amber's Michelle. Leave a message.
2: Hey, baby. I'm really sorry that we got disconnected earlier. Some things have happened, and I can't get a hold of the police.
0: The Zach Cregger-directed film made nearly $9 million from Thursday previews, and it's looking to make between $40 and $50 million in its debut weekend. Earlier this week, Spider-Man Brand New Day became the highest-grossing domestic release ever, surpassing Star Wars The Force Awakens. Kenny Chesney kicked off the iHeartRadio Music Festival in Las Vegas Friday. Some of the biggest names in music, including BTS, Benson Boone, Cardi B, Snoop Dogg, Muse, and Major Lazer, are all hitting the stage this weekend. Other acts include Stella Lefty, Lainey Wilson, and the Smashing Pumpkins. Fans not able to be at T-Mobile Arena have the chance to experience the festival at home on day two, tonight, streaming on Disney Plus and Hulu starting at 10:30 p.m. Eastern. I'm Lisa Taylor.
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4: KABC. A UC Berkeley student says she was followed and then chased into her apartment complex by a man Tuesday.
5: I heard like clanging sounds while I was walking inside, and I turned around and he was like scaling the gate.
4: Eden Winograd's a junior at the school. She said that while she was walking her dog, the man began following her. When she ran to her apartment and locked the gate, he climbed over holding what appears to be a knife. Police later found the man. They said he was carrying a barbecue lighter. Winograd said that doesn't change things for her.
5: I don't want to be chased and have to watch someone claw their way up a wall to get into where I live.
4: Police didn't arrest the man, who was homeless. LA County health officials say if you were at Union Station in downtown Los Angeles between 8 a.m. and noon last Saturday, you may have been exposed to measles. An infected train passenger reportedly passed through the station. It can take up to 21 days after exposure to show symptoms. The Giants are in Los Angeles for game two of a three-game series, looking to even it up after a loss yesterday. That's the latest. I'm Rich Cassone.
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7: Traveling through Southgate on the 710 North after Firestone, a stalled bus with a blown-out tire. Right lane's blocked. Heading to Anaheim on the 57 South, the connector to the West 22 is blocked on the left lane. Over in Downey on the 105 East, the off-ramp to Studebaker is blocked for a stall. And in South LA on the 110 South, before Exposition Boulevard, an SUV versus sedan collision over on the right shoulder.
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0: The Bible tells us that God sometimes uses the wicked to punish his disobedient people. But the good news is he doesn't stop there. Today on Truth for Life Weekend, Alistair Begg breaks down the prophecy of Habakkuk to see how the Lord gives his people hope, even in devastation.
1: We begin reading at the second verse of Habakkuk chapter 2. Then the Lord replied, "Write down the revelation and make it plain on tablets so that a herald may run with it. For the revelation awaits an appointed time. It speaks of the end and will not prove false. Though it linger, wait for it. It will certainly come and will not delay. See, he is puffed up. His desires are not upright, but the righteous will live by his faith. Indeed, wine betrays him. He is arrogant and never at rest. Because he is as greedy as the grave, and like death is never satisfied, he gathers to himself all the nations and takes captive all the peoples. Will not all of them taunt him with ridicule and scorn, saying, 'Woe to him who piles up stolen goods and makes himself wealthy by extortion. How long must this go on? Will not your debtors suddenly arise? Will they not wake up and make you tremble? Then you will become their victim. Because you have plundered many nations, the people who are left will plunder you. For you have shed men's blood. You have destroyed lands and cities and everyone in them. Woe to him who builds his realm by unjust gain, to set his nest on high, to escape the clutches of ruin. You have plotted the ruin of many peoples, shaming your own house and forfeiting your life. The stones of the wall will cry out, and the beams of the woodwork will echo it. Woe to him who builds a city with bloodshed and establishes a town by crime. Has not the Lord Almighty determined that the people's labor is only fuel for the fire, that the nations exhaust themselves for nothing? For the earth will be filled with the knowledge of the glory of the Lord as the waters cover the sea. Woe to him who gives drink to his neighbors, pouring it from the wineskin till they're drunk, so that he can gaze on their naked bodies. You will be filled with shame instead of glory. Now it's your turn. Drink and be exposed. The cup from the Lord's right hand is coming round to you, and disgrace will cover your glory. The violence you have done to Lebanon will overwhelm you, and your destruction of animals will terrify you. For you have shed man's blood, you have destroyed lands and cities and everyone in them. Of what value is an idol, since a man has carved it, or an image that teaches lies? For he who makes it trusts in his own creation. He makes idols that cannot speak. Woe to him who says to wood, 'Come to life,' or to lifeless stone, 'Wake up.' Can it give guidance? It is covered with gold and silver. There is no breath in it. But the Lord is in his holy temple. Let all the earth be silent before him." Let us pray together. Our gracious God and loving Heavenly Father, we bow humbly in your presence, knowing that by the Holy Spirit you have promised to be with us as we gather in the name of your Son, the Lord Jesus Christ, our risen Savior and our ascended King. As we gather in his presence before the one who is Lord of all the nations and King over all the earth, we recognize tonight that as we represent in some measure the nations of the world, we do good to set an example to our world by being silent in your presence, by endeavoring to be still and to know that you are God. For our world is in turmoil. The earth groans and creaks. Man's inhumanity to man is unabated despite the passing of time. Empires of our world rise and crash into oblivion. Others emerge out of the ashes and reestablish themselves. And you, O God, breathe from heaven, and the things that man has erected topple and crumble. And men and women's hearts fail them on account of fear, causing them to make idols of their own contriving, to worship at shrines of their own making. And how, when Jesus moved amongst the people of his day and stood and looked on Jerusalem and grieved over it, how often he said, "Would I have gathered you as a hen gathers its chicks, but you would not come to me. If only you had known what makes for peace." And surely he looks upon the nations of the world today and says again the same. And you have charged your people with the good news of great joy for all the peoples, that there has been a Savior born who is Christ the Lord, and that all the expectation of the Old Testament has found its fulfillment in Jesus, the prophet and the priest and the king. And you have sent us out into all the world so that by the good news we proclaim and the good deeds that we do, we may see men and women turning from themselves to Jesus and finding in Christ all that they need, and more besides. And so tonight, as we turn to the Bible, unless you are our teacher, then we are of all men and women most miserable. On our best day, we are unprofitable servants. We cannot do anything as we ought without your help. Therefore, come now and meet with us. Grant to us clarity, so that there will be no obscurity of the truth that we read on the pages of the Bible. Grant to us a sense of conviction, so that we won't read it like as if we were reading simply an ancient poem, but as it is the very Word of God. And convert our lives, O God, we pray. Bring them into conformity with your Son and with the truth of the Bible, for we ask it in Jesus' name. Amen. We have left Habakkuk standing at his watch in verse 1 of chapter 2, looking to see what God would say in response to his second complaint, waiting to discover the answer that God would provide. We began by noticing that Habakkuk was overwhelmed by the problem of the declension on the part of the people of God. They were tolerating that which God was opposed to, and Habakkuk had approached God and asked him why it was that he was tolerating this, and wondering how long it would be that such tolerance would last. In response, God had answered him in verse 5 of chapter 1, telling him, that is, telling his servant Habakkuk, that he was about to do something that he wouldn't believe, because he was raising up the Babylonians, or it may read Chaldeans in your version, he was raising up these people to take care of all of the injustice and oppression and disinterest in God that was marked by those who should have known better. That actually wasn't a terrific help to Habakkuk, as it turned out, because he couldn't handle the idea of God somehow or another choosing to use really bad people in order to deal with the problem of quite bad people. And as he works out his complaint through chapter 1 and to the end and to the beginning of chapter 2, he's really asking, is there going to be any end to the oppression now that is coming by way of the Babylonians? What answer is he going to receive to this complaint? And that is where we ended last time at the beginning of chapter 2. As he tries to come up with his own answer to the question, he finds that the issue is oppressive. In this respect, He's not unlike the psalmist who, on another day and in another set of circumstances, was confronted by the same kind of thing, only expressed differently. And for some of your research, you can read Psalm 73, and you will find it an important and a helpful parallel to what we're considering this evening. And there the psalmist says, I had almost lost my place in the living of life. My feet had almost gone out from under me because I envied the arrogant. And when I saw the prosperity of the wicked, and I saw that wicked people could continue being wicked and prosper at the same time, I just couldn't make sense of it. I couldn't understand why it would be that God would tolerate such a thing and why he would not intervene. And I'll leave you to read Psalm 73. It resolves towards the end of the chapter in much the same way as we will discover here. Now let me say to you again and quite forcibly that although all these events took place long ago and far away from here, they remain instructive for us, helping us to think along these lines. Remember that all of the scriptures, all of the Bible, is profitable for instruction and for correction and for reproof and for training in righteousness. Not all of the scriptures are as immediately and obviously applicable as some parts are, but we may be absolutely certain that there is nothing in the Bible that is extraneous, and that there is nothing that has been left out of the Bible that is necessary. And some of us who are reading through the New Testament in a year were confronted by the challenge of that when we did the genealogy of the life of Jesus just the other morning. And as I sat eating my cereal, I was tempted to skip all the way to the end of it saying, yeah, yeah, yeah, yeah, yeah. But I deliberately read it all the way through, just in order to remind myself of the fact that nothing is in there that is inconsequential or unnecessary. And when you come, for example, to this little prophecy, all these 650 or 700 years before Jesus, it is a helpful reminder to us that Christianity, that our Christ, something far more significant than just how everything relates to us. One of the great dangers that we face is to view the Christian life in distinctly private terms. To become a Christian is, of course, a personal thing, but it isn't a private thing. And in our experience of God's grace to us in Jesus, we discover that it opens up wide vistas to us in relationship to the world in which we live. So that for us to be genuinely Christian is to have our ears open to the cries of the needy, is to have our eyes open to the needs and challenges of our world. And any temptation that we may have to do in Austria at the time of the Second World War needs to be resisted in every way. What did Austria do in the Second World War? They developed as a nation a policy which they referred to as the policy of splendid isolation. Let the war go on all around us, but we will remain isolated from it. Some Christians that I meet have an approach to life which is exactly that. This is about me and about my awareness of Jesus and what he has done and accomplished and how it has affected me and so on. And it doesn't really have much relationship to the world beyond my little tiny world. But that will not do. That will not do. And tonight, if you're a Christian and you read the newspaper, as you should, then presumably you wonder, don't you, at the struggles in Zimbabwe. You wonder how a nation that is so phenomenally rich in natural resources can be in such an unbelievable shambles. Because you are a Christian, you have thoughts on that. Because you are a Christian, you respond to the circumstances in Burma in a way that you wouldn't were you not a Christian. And when you view the devastating state of affairs in mainland China, you respond as a Christian because your Christian life

is far beyond the borders of your home and your heart. So that Christians, of all people, will be asking questions regarding justice and poverty and brutality and immorality as it works itself out in the kingdoms and empires of the world. And if we could find the justification for that nowhere else, then we have all the justification we need in a study of the minor prophets, of which Habakkuk is one. A far more detailed analysis of Habakkuk will be repaid if you endeavor to do it. Our approach in these evenings is about 40,000 feet flying by. I make no apology for it. I determined that this should be my approach, and I'm sticking to it. That's why we're going to the end of chapter 2. It won't take us a long time, but we will get there. I have 3 points. Number one, the Lord's answer. The Lord's answer. That is pretty easy to get to because it's actually written in the NIV. So I figure that's as good a start as any. Then the Lord replied, "Write my answer large and clear so that anyone can read it at a glance and run to tell others." Write it down. Now, what is he writing down? He's not writing down what is passing through his mind, because he may have a fertile imagination as well. The role of the prophet is not to say whatever comes to his fancy, but the role of the prophet is to declare the revelation of God. And the prophets were given direct supernatural revelation in order that they might speak forthrightly to their time and to their day, often not even understanding the depth nor the breadth of that which they conveyed. And that which has been given to us in the prophetic word, we now have more certain in the word of God inscripturated. So that always the people of God are listening to the revelation of God, the declaration, the manifestation of himself in his world and in his word and in his son. And this revelation, which is the answer to Habakkuk's question, God tells him, is marked by 4 things. Let me just point them out to you. Number one, write down the revelation, make it plain so that someone can run and read it. For the revelation, number one, await an appointed time. From Habakkuk's position, everything else is just going on as usual. And from his perspective, it just seems as though history is entirely cyclical. It looks as though it's going around and around and around. God says, no, I want you to write this down, write it down clear. What I am doing has an appointed time. I haven't disclosed the time to you, but I know what the time is. Trust me. Number two, it speaks of the end. Incidentally, the appointed time for the end of the Babylonians, we now know, was 539 BC when he raised up the Persians to come in and give the Babylonians their hiding. But you can read that in your history books. It awaits an appointed time. It speaks of the end. You'll see that there in verse 3. It will not prove false. And though it apparently lingers, wait for it. It will certainly come and will not delay. Now, Habakkuk has to take all of that as per God's word to him. And we could apply that, of course, in many ways and have benefit from considering its truth in relationship to all that still awaits the unfolding of God's purpose in terms of the end of time and the return of Jesus and so on. Now, in verses 4 and 5, he contrasts the righteous life, which is lived by faith, with the proud boasts and the activities that mark those who are puffed up and live for themselves. And this is a pretty difficult little section here, as it turns out, but the best I can do with it is this, that when he says, see, he is puffed up, he is puffed up. Either what we have is the epitome of the Babylonian, or if you like, the description of the ruler of the Babylonians as being emblematic of that entire people. He is puffed up. He's on the wrong track. He is betrayed.

0: Paid by wine, or it may actually be wealth. Both words are similar in Hebrew, and the translators disagree over it. So let's just say both. The puffed up individual is betrayed both by wine and by wealth. He's arrogant, never at rest, greedy, dissatisfied, and he swallows nations whole. He just gobbles them all up as he goes. So from the Lord's answer, we turn to the Lord's judgment. The Lord's judgment. And the Lord's judgment is expressed in a succession of five woes. Woe. You may remember in Matthew chapter 23 that Jesus uses the same mechanism when he gives the Pharisees a jolly good ticking off. Woe to you, he says. You do this and you do that and you shouldn't. He's employing this Old Testament mechanism. And here in these five areas, he pictures people taunting the proud boasts of this apparently unconquerable force. Now, what I've done is I've just tried to give a heading to each of these five, and we daren't work our way through them, or we'll be here long into tomorrow morning. And if you don't like my heading, get your own heading. All right? First of all, in verses 6 to 8, injustice, injustice. Woe to him who piles up stolen goods and makes himself wealthy by extortion. You have plundered, verse 8, many nations. In other words, he sounds out a woe to the nation that has conquered lands to which it has no moral right, that has gone and taken for itself something that doesn't belong to it. For whatever reason, usually on the strength of tyranny or the desire simply to have more than we have. Tempted to pile up stolen goods, guilty of dealing unfairly, being involved in extortion. You will find all of these words and notions in this little section, 6 to 8. And what he says is, what you've piled up will come down on your head. You thought it was a great idea to come in here and vanquish these people and plunder these people and take over everything and call it your own. Well, guess what? It'll come down and land on your head.
1: 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Habakkuk's cry, How Long, O Lord, isn't unique to Old Testament days. 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It's simply titled, A Study in Habakkuk. 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Next weekend, we'll learn about God's promise to deal with wicked oppressors. The Bible teaching of Alistair Begg is furnished by Truth for Life, where the learning is for living.
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4: KABC. The brother of LA News helicopter reporter Eliana Moreno is sharing a warning about fundraising scams following his sister's death.
5: In a post on X, Johan Moreno expressed his appreciation for the support his family's been receiving. Since Eliana and pilot George Marcino died when their helicopter crashed as they covered a deadly bus SUV collision in Chatsworth on Tuesday. He says he and his family are not collecting donations of money, so any online donation pages are not endorsed by them. I'm Tammy Trujillo.
4: LA County Superior Court is looking to cut staff. The court says state funding hasn't kept up with inflation and they're offering $35,000 to full-time employees with 5 or more years of service to resign. A mountain lion is back in the wild after a visit to San Francisco. A mountain lion was spotted in the city's busy Sunset District Friday morning, where it evaded capture for several hours. Officials did eventually trank the mountain lion. It was collared and released into the wild later in the day. That's the latest. I'm Rich Cassone.
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11: May I suggest to you that you were saved and called to a vocation so that you might honor God in your job? When you go to work, that's a divine vocation. God has given you the skill and the opportunity to do what you do, and you're to work for His glory.
12: Welcome to Grace to You Weekend with the Bible teaching of John MacArthur. I'm your host, Phil Johnson. Maybe you start each day with Bible reading and quiet meditation, certainly an important part of the Christian life, drawing near to God in that way. But does that mean you're not close to God during the parts of the day when your mind is occupied with other things, like when you're on the job? Well, today John MacArthur gives you helpful biblical truth to apply on the job. His study here on Grace to You, called Wisdom for the Workplace, is showing you how to glorify God in just about any task. So now let's hear from John. Here's today's lesson.
11: The Christian faith does not accept a utilitarian work ethic. The Christian view of work is transcendent. That is, it escapes me and my world and directs its attention toward God. And so here at the end of this great chapter, which is really the close of a great book dealing with grandiose theological concepts, he puts his feet squarely on the earth and says, let's talk about work. It's not the time to put your pajamas on and sit on the roof and wait for the coming of Christ. It's not the time to be indolent or indifferent toward what it is that God has skilled and gifted you to do in your vocation. It's time to go to work. And he gives them six motivations, six reasons, six incentives. The first one is disfellowship. In verse 6, we command you, brethren, in the name of our Lord Jesus Christ, that you keep aloof from every brother who leads an unruly life and not according to the tradition which you received from us. What he's saying there is, you need to alienate yourself from them. The first thing that's going to stimulate them to work is that they're going to get cut off from

And fellowship. That's what he says. Keep aloof is the key word there. Stay away. I don't know what your translation might say. The idea is alienate them. Stay away from them. Make them know there is a price for their indolence and their laziness. And the price is they lose fellowship. And so disfellowship, the pain of alienation. You can't be a part of the society of Christians. You can't be there for worship. You can't be at the Lord's table or the love feast. You can't be alongside in mutual ministry. You can't be there to use your gift, to teach, to learn, to share. Cut them off. Stay away. Make them feel the pain of isolation if they're going to continue in the sin. The second motivating principle, example. In verses 7 to 9, he says, you yourselves know how you ought to follow our example, because we didn't act in an undisciplined manner among you. That is, we didn't forego work. Undisciplined means they never went to work. They were unruly. They were scattered around. They never brought their life into line and worked. He says, we didn't do that. We didn't eat anyone's bread without paying for it. But rather with labor and hardship, we kept working night and day. Remember Acts 18:3 says he was a tent maker, working with leather. And he had to set up his business even in the few weeks he was in Thessalonica. And he had to work and sell it so that he could get a living from it. He had to literally set up an enterprise. And we did it night and day so that we might not be a burden to any of you. So he says the second motivation they should have is our example. Let's go to the third one. The third one is very straightforward in verse 10. For even when we were with you, we used to give you this order. Now let me stop there for a moment. He's harking back now to one of the things that he had been teaching them. When we were with you, back when we were there for the three Sabbaths and the 2 week in between period, and then the following weeks that we stayed to get the church rolling, just a brief period of months at the most. When we were with you, we used to give you this order. In other words, we repeated it. We didn't give it once. It was a matter of course. We told you this all the time, and here it is. If anyone won't work, don't let him eat. That's it. If anyone will not work, neither let him eat. That's an axiom. That's a maxim. That was a Pauline tradition. That was a divine, authoritative, revealed truth. If you don't work, you don't eat. Ignorance was not their problem. They knew this. He had told it to them over and over. Wrote about it in the first letter, chapter 4, verse 11, chapter 5, verse 14. They didn't have a problem of ignorance. Secondly, they did not have a problem of inability. They could work. He's not talking about people who can't work. And neither did they have a problem of opportunity. They did have the opportunity to work. They had information, they had capability, and they had opportunity. And when you have that, and you don't work, you don't eat. That's it. That's the Christian view. If someone won't work, let him go hungry. There's a fourth principle that he uses to motivate them. We'll call it harmony. We'll call it harmony. And it comes in verse 11 and following, for we hear, and we don't know how he heard, so there's no sense in speculating. I mean, could have been Timothy coming back with the report, could have been some people on the road from Thessalonica to Corinth. The Christian communication, which we call the grace vine, we don't know how it came, but it came. He says, we hear that some among you, and it must have been a fairly good group, some, are leading an undisciplined life. There's that same term used back in verse 6 and over in 1 Thessalonians 5:14, translated unruly. They were undisciplined. They didn't have their life together. They were not working. We hear that they're leading an undisciplined life. Here's its definition. Doing no work at all, but acting like busybodies. Literally in the Greek, it says, it's a play on words, actually. It says, not busy, but busybodies. They are not busy, they are busybodies. They uses the word erga, from which we get ergo, which has to do with energy. Even talking about ergs, which is a component of energy. They were not ergazamenos, they were periergazamenos, which means they were all over the place. Peri, around. We use it for the periphery of something. They were just moving around all over the place to no particular good. They had nothing to do. They just wandered around, interfering in the lives of others, meddling,
probably trying to get other Christians to stop working, telling them Jesus was coming, they're in the day of the Lord, work is beneath us.

whatever their message was, they were an irritant. They were creating disunity and discord. People were getting tired of these deadbeats. They'd show up on Sunday and they'd say, uh-oh, let's get out of here. Here he comes. He's going to want food. He's going to want some money. And it was beginning to affect the loving harmony and the effective witness of the community of faith. With no job to do, they were taxing others. And they were making the ones they taxed resent them. And they were fiddling in people's lives. It's reminiscent of those in 1 Timothy 5:13 that the Apostle Paul talks about those young women who are widowed. He says they learn to be idle. They go around from house to house, not merely idle, but also gossips and busybodies, talking about things not proper to mention. Therefore, I want younger widows to get married. When a young girl is widowed, she's still young, she's got nothing to occupy herself, she needs to get married because she doesn't need to just be flitting around, gossiping, involving herself in things she shouldn't be involved in, talking about things she shouldn't be talking about, and falling into the sins of idleness. Well, that's what these people were doing. The definition of what happens when you've got nothing to do in 1 Timothy 5:13 fits these people. They were just busybodies. You know what that means. It's a very graphic term. So Paul reiterates in verse 12, such persons now we command, that's very strong, and exhort, that's more compassionate, parakaleo, the paraclete, the comforter. So it's both commanding and comforting. It's a command with some warmth in it. We command and exhort in the Lord Jesus Christ, that is those of you who are in Christ, within the family of God, the idea being emphasized here in Christ, some versions have in the name of Christ, but that doesn't appear in the older manuscripts. It's best to see the idea emphasizing our unity in Him because of the importance of our unity, because we all belong to Christ. We command and we exhort, not only in His name, but in the unity of Christ, those people to work in quiet fashion and eat their own bread. Settle down, he says. That's what work in quiet fashion means. Stop running around, meddling, moving uselessly, go to work. Begin an ordered life of quiet, consistent work. Now, this is really amazing to me. Because you would think, on the one hand, that if Jesus was coming, if you really believed He was coming, and if the end of the world was near, people were on the edge of damnation and judgment. And since we believe the Bible is the absolute priority and the most wonderful thing you can do to occupy your time, you would think the apostle would say, I certainly want to commend you for just saying no to work. I just want to commend you for pouring your life into ministry. I just want to commend you for studying Scripture. I want to commend you for not wasting your time in some job. I just want to commend you for being out there zealous and proclaiming Christ and studying Scripture, because that's really what you ought to do with all your time and energy. But he doesn't say that. He says, go to work, shut your mouth, and do your work. I don't even think he sees the job as an evangelistic field, particularly. I think what you have to say on the job by how you work is the platform on which your individual witness will begin to have some credibility. He just says, quietly, get your life in line and go to work. And somebody's going to say, but it's not as spiritual. It is. It's a command. It's a way to glorify God. It's why you were placed where you were placed in the flow of the creative mandate. It's all a part of God's plan. And it will affect your witness, believe me. It also makes for unity in the church, which affects the church's corporate witness. Just keep your mouth shut and go to work. Calm down. Settle down. Get some discipline in your life. Be productive. You don't need idle time. And you don't need to be doing these kinds of enterprises which assume you don't need to work. God says work. That's all part of the very, very basic command of God for us. Why? So you can earn the bread you eat. And you won't be a burden to the community. And you won't be a burden to the church. Let me warn you, folks. There are people who are still running around saying, you know, I need to be in the ministry, I need to be studying the Bible all the time, or I need to be preaching or evangelizing all the time, or I need to be a missionary. And they're maybe ungifted, unauthorized, unordained, unassociated, unaccountable, but they're getting support from people. Be very careful of that.
because it may well be that they just don't want to work. And the greatest ministry they might have is effectively working. You say, what about evangelism? You be a good worker where you are. Believe me, the Lord will bring the people across your path. He wants to come, and you'll have the opportunity to share why it is that you live the life you live and the way you live it. Then verse 13, there's a word to the rest of the folks. It's obvious, I think, if you think about it. When I first read it, I thought, well, what does this have to do with anything? And then as I thought, I saw it. But as for you, brethren, that's the rest. Those of you that are working, those of you that are having to pay for these people, having to pass out your money and give them food, the rest of you, brethren, do not grow weary of doing good. You see, the potential was they would become so tired of these deadbeats. They become so fed up with giving this money and this charity to these lazy people that they would become very weary of the whole process. And then when somebody came with a real need, they would be indifferent to it. So he's saying, look, don't you grow weary of doing what is really good. The assumption is they were weary of taking care of these people who should have been taking care of themselves. And he says, don't let your weariness translate over to weariness in doing what you really should do. Doing what is good. Kalos is the term that's attached to the verb there. It means what is perceived by others to be noble. So says Milligan in his lexicon. What is perceived to be noble. Do what is noble. When you go back to the Psalms, and you're going to find out over and over again that we're to take care of the poor, and that when you take care of the poor, God will bless you. Go back to Proverbs, you're going to find the same thing. Go back to Isaiah. Go to Luke chapter 14, verses 12 to 14. And what does Jesus say? When you have a dinner, when you have a reception, don't invite the wealthy people who are going to reciprocate. Invite the blind and the lame and the halt and the maimed and the poor, who can never pay you back, and God will pay you back in eternity, in the resurrection. Take care of the poor. In Acts chapter 20 and verse 35, the apostle Paul says, you saw me work and labor, and I showed you how that you ought to do that in order to give to people who have need based on what our Lord said, it is more blessed to give than receive. And even in the letter to the Galatians chapter 2 and verse 10, he says, they only asked us to remember the poor, the very thing I also was eager to do. Who asked him? The church at Jerusalem, the leaders there, John, Peter, James, Barnabas. We remember the poor. Paul went around collecting an offering for the poor, the really poor, the truly poor, who want to work and maybe work a little but can't earn enough. You've still got to make up what they can't earn. If they're willing to work, there's still going to be people that can't make up enough. There are people in our community, there are people in our church who try hard. Their skill level keeps them at a low income level, and they can't support their family maybe in all the areas they need to, and we help them. There may be single parents who do everything they can, who try hard, and they work as hard as they can, but they still come up short. There may be people who have physical disabilities, and consequently they have needs, and I applaud that our society will meet those needs. That's a right thing to do, and certainly it's a right thing for Christians to do. So he says, don't you get weary in doing what is really good for people who genuinely have need. And that's a very important balancing point. Now, these things will keep our harmony together, our unity together. All this discord that's coming into the church, people are so weary of these people, they're so sick of them, that they want to. The tendency is to stop doing good to people who really have need. You can see it was fracturing the fellowship, and discord and animosity was coming in. He says, you people go to work on the one hand, and the rest of you who can supply the lack for those who genuinely have need, you do that, and that'll keep the harmony of the church. Maintain the unity, and that's essential to the testimony. Fifthly, shame. Not only does disfellowship, example, survival, and harmony constitute a motive for going to work, but shame. Look at verse 14. If anyone doesn't obey our instruction in this letter, take special note of that man and do not associate with him so that he may be put to shame. If anybody doesn't obey the instruction in this letter, I'm telling you, they are really obstinate. He said it over and over again when he was there. He wrote it a couple times in the first letter.
He's now saying it again. And if these people don't

0: En garde!
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3: Put this last statement in verse 15. And yet, do not regard him as an enemy, but admonish him as a brother. Don't treat him yet like a tax collector or a heathen. Don't treat him like an enemy of God, an enemy of Christ, an enemy of the church, an enemy of a believer. Don't treat him that way. You haven't yet totally thrown him to Satan, turning him over to Satan that he'll learn not to blaspheme, as is discussed in 1 Corinthians 5 for the unrepentant adulterer. It hasn't so far yet. You're still at the third stage. You're still admonishing him, that is, warning him about his behavior and calling him to obedience. And you're regarding him not yet as the tax collector, not yet as the outcast, the tax collector being the most outcast person in Jewish culture. That's why that illustration is used by our Lord in Matthew 18. You're not throwing him out yet. You're not alienating him as an enemy. You're still calling to him as a brother. He is still in the family of God. Treat him with love like you would a brother. Treat him with affection like you would a brother or sister. Like Proverbs 27:6 says, faithful are the wounds of a friend. Show him tenderness. Understand that you need to lift him up considering yourself, lest you also be tempted, as Galatians 6 says. Restore such a one in love. You know the interesting thing about this little list I've given you? Disfellowship, example, survival, harmony, shame, and love. Those motivations to the person who won't work should also motivate anyone in any sinful behavior. It's very generic in that sense. No matter what the sin is, it's the same things that should motivate. The threat of losing the fellowship with other believers. The fact that you have not followed the holy example of those who have walked before you. Even the issue of survival, because you can die from continued sin. Some Corinthians did. And certainly the idea of harmony, you're disrupting and ripping and tearing the unity of the church. And certainly shame, you should feel guilt and shame. And certainly love should call you back as those who are in the body of Christ and are your brothers and sisters woo you. And so, this is how we deal with any believer in any pattern of sin. And if they resist this, then you can treat them like an enemy. Then you can turn them over to Satan. Then Paul says in 1 Corinthians 5, I don't want you to have any fellowship with them. I don't even want you to eat with them. I want you to turn them out totally. But here, Paul, one more time, for the third time, in three steps, is pleading with the church to call them back. The American work ethic has eroded. That's where we started. That's a good place to end. But the Christian work ethic hasn't changed one bit. May I suggest to you that you were saved and called to a vocation so that you might honor God in your job? When you go to work, that's a divine vocation. God has given you the skill and the opportunity to do what you do. And you're to work for His glory. Father, we thank You that Your Word again has been so down to earth and clear. Make us faithful as we do the tasks that You give us to do at home and at our job and just the general work that is all around us as we subdue this cursed world. Help us to know that as we do it, we please You, we honor You.

0: And we pray, Lord, for those who have never come to Christ, who are still in their sins, who have never known forgiveness, who have never repented and turned from their sin to embrace the Savior and receive eternal life, and thus have had no transcendent ethic for anything in life. Father, I pray that you would move in the heart of such a person and that you would open their spiritual eyes, as it were, open them to the reality of Christ and the fact that he came into this world as God in human flesh to die on a cross and rise again for their sin, to pay the penalty for their sin and to give them eternal life if they will turn from their sin and embrace him as Lord and Savior. Father, we ask that you would save some today and put them on the path of righteousness that they might work, even their work, with a new commitment to your glory, something they've never known. And to Christians who are here, Lord, give all of us a fresh new joy and exhilaration about what we do and how you view it. Give us this wonderful balance that we find in this passage as we live as your people in this world for your glory in Christ's name. Amen.
1: 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And then be here next week and consider this question. How can every person, even those who will never hear the gospel, be guilty before God? 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
5: President Trump is making good on his White House ban of several major news outlets. MS Now said its journalists have been denied access to the White House grounds on Saturday. The move comes a day after Trump said he's barring CNN, MS Now, and Politico due to what he called their constant reporting of fiction and lies about him. In a statement posted on X this morning, MS Now said, "The White House belongs to the American people, and the decisions made inside are funded by our tax dollars." The news outlet vowed to take all necessary steps to defend its rights under the First Amendment, which guarantees freedom of the press. Forecasters say heavy rain is likely across much of the U.S. as summer winds down. A flood threat is in effect through the weekend from the plains to the East Coast. Thunderstorms are expected from Minneapolis to Grand Rapids, where millions will be subject to flash flooding and travel delays. The flood threat will then shift eastward through Tuesday across the Midwest and to the Northeast. President Trump says an agreement has been reached with Denmark over Greenland. Jennifer Kuiper reports.
6: In a post on Truth Social, President Trump says the agreement gives the U.S. permanent control over security and all other needs in Greenland. He went on to say no U.S. adversary will be allowed to have a base, a military presence, or sensitive investments in Greenland without American approval. Trump says the agreement addresses all of his concerns and stresses there will be no cost to the U.S.
5: Carrot Top is reportedly in a Las Vegas hospital after an attempted suicide. Jim Forbes has more.
7: TMZ says the Las Vegas comedian, whose real name is Scott Thompson, attempted suicide Friday and was rushed to a local hospital. The report says his Friday night show at the Luxor was canceled as a result. His representative told TMZ that, quote, Mr. Thompson is recovering in the hospital and is receiving the care and support he needs, and that his family and those closest to him, quote, respectfully ask for privacy. The 61-year-old Thompson is known for his prop comedy and has the longest-running show in Las Vegas.
5: I'm Lisa Taylor.
8: And now local news.
9: KABC. Republican candidate for Governor Steve Hilton wants to create a tuition-free business school in East L.A. The proposal, released by the campaign Friday, says they'll invite UCLA, USC, and other universities to become founding partners. The school would offer paid internships, mentorships, and privately backed seed funding for student ventures. The Sacramento River is hosting an unusual guest. A humpback whale is making its way through the Delta. The whale was spotted near Rio Vista Bridge after being seen entering San Francisco Bay earlier this week. Denny Glover was fishing near the bridge Wednesday.
10: There's no mistaking the size of a whale spout. When it blows, when it comes up, it's a big mist of water.
9: The Marine Mammal Center says they're monitoring the situation and have asked the public to let the animal decide where it wants to go. New published reports in the LA Times and Wall Street Journal say that Paramount, Skydance, and Attorney General Rob Bonta have made some progress in settlement talks over the proposed Warner Brothers merger. That's the latest. I'm Rich Cassone.
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11: Traveling through industry on the 60 East between 7th and Hacienda, a crash. All lanes blocked and traffic's fully stopped from Crossroads. Over in Anaheim on the 57 South, the connector to the West 22 is blocked on the left lane. For a solo crash, staying in Anaheim on the 57 South before Catella, a disabled vehicle right lane's blocked. Over in Hacienda Heights on the 60 East, the off-ramp to Hacienda Boulevard is blocked for a hit-and-run motorcycle crash.
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22: 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I am your host, Steve Summers. Before we jump in today, let me take a step back because I remember this conversation like it was yesterday. I was talking to Dr. Neil Levin just a few years ago, and I asked him, I said, Dr. Levin, if you were stuck on a desert island, what key nutrients would you take? Because, you know, it's confusing for us. There are so many vitamins out there. What is the most important one? If you're like me, I don't want to take 10 to 20 pills a day. I just don't. So anyway, Dr. Levin said, Steve, we're working on this. A few years went by, and folks, here we are today. And on the show to talk with us about that, Dr. Neil Levin is here. He's a chiropractor, nutritionist, and high-level advisor to Purity Products. Dr. Levin, I remember that conversation. I do. Welcome back to the show.
0: You know, that's funny. I remember that conversation as well, and you weren't the only one who had asked me that. I've had so many patients over the years ask me just about that. Doc, you know, if you were stuck on a desert island and you could only have one thing, what would it be? Or, Doc, I don't want to take... I'm giving them five or six formulas. Doc, I just want one thing. And this super pill is the answer to that question. I brought that question back to Purity Products and I said, look, this is getting unruly. I mean, I'm giving my patients a multi. I'm giving them fish oil and krill oil. If they're over 45, they need the CoQ10. Mm-hmm. All the multis are underpowered in terms of vitamin D. So I'm giving them vitamin D. The B12s and all these multis are wrong. Folks over 50, 60 can't absorb it. I'm giving them a B12.
22: Right.
0: And it was getting that they're walking out of here with a bag of pills and they're rolling their eyes at me. So I said to Purity, I'm like, guys, we got to come up with one super formula is what I called it. And they came back. It took them about a year to do it.
22: Wow.
0: And they came back with the super pill. And this is the answer. This is your krill oil. It's your fish oil. It's your CoQ10. This has got as much lutein, Steve, as an eye formula, a full 10 milligrams of a very high-end lutein. It's got the astaxanthin for the eyes. Wow. See, there's 2,000 international units of vitamin D. This has got the right B12 for folks in their 50s, 60s, 70s to give them that energy that they want. This is the answer. If you're only going to take one thing, hands down, the super pill is it.
22: Well, I remember the conversation very well. And to be fair, it had to have been one of those ding light bulb moments, right? I mean, this is actually huge because there is no other multivitamin on the market, at least I know of, that does this.
0: Yeah, there is none. And, you know, it's like, what do you need to take? Let's check the boxes. What do people have to take? You have to take an omega-3, whether it's fish oil or krill oil.
22: Check.
0: I like both because that's just critical for brain health and heart health, visual health. It makes your skin look great. It makes all the cells of the body work effectively. According to a recent study, 98% of us are low in omega-3s, you must take an omega-3. That's right in here. You have to take vitamin D. If you're above Atlanta, let's say, you have to take vitamin D because for the whole winter, you're not making any. And then if you slather on the sunscreen in the summer, you're still not making any. And vitamin D is critical for everything. It signals to a tenth of the human genome. It's important for muscle health, eye health, immune health, brain health, happy mood. You want to feel good. It's your vitamin D. You got to get that in there. The average multi-Steve is going to give you 400 international units. That's a joke. The super pill has a full 2,000 international units.
22: That's huge.
0: Of vitamin D.
22: That's huge.
0: A meaningful dose.
22: Yeah.
0: And the list goes on and on. It's 100 milligrams of CoQ10. It's the right B12. So what I hear from my patients, that let's say they come in on a Monday and they're, you know, have some neck pain or back pain. I want to see them again later in the week. They come in and they're like, wow, doc, this makes a difference. This isn't like a regular multi where you take it and you hope it's going to work.
22: Right.
0: This is like, wow, I feel better. Once people start on the super pill, this is just something they get over and over and over.
22: Well, the way I view this, is kind of a next generation new frontier of supplementation. It's where one simple pill that you have in your elite multi that you're talking about, an elite omega-3, you said, with krill oil and fish oil, and then you augment that with the cellular energizers like coenzyme Q10, talked about astaxanthin and lutein for the eyes and skin, and even ginkgo, which I don't think you mentioned, for brain health. Now, that is a great idea right there, because we get a little bit older, things slow down. Ginkgo is great for brain health. I mean, does this all surprise you that it's never been done before?
0: You know, I've always been surprised that it hasn't been done before. But, you know, I don't get involved in the intrinsics. But when I talk to Jan over there at Purity, Jason over there, you know, this took them over a year to put together, because to get everything stabilized, because with the fish oil and the krill oil and then the multi, to make everything work just right wasn't easy. But then the benefits are so great. Let's go to this recent study. This is a recent large randomized study. This is on multivitamins.
22: This would be interesting. Right here.
0: The multivitamin they used isn't half the multi we're talking about right now. So this is a randomized, double-blind, placebo-controlled study performed by researchers, Steve, from Wake Forest University School of Medicine in collaboration with Brigham and Women's Hospital in Boston. That's an affiliate of Harvard. So very high-end study. 2,262 older men and women, average age 72. This was published in September 2022, so very recent.
1: Yeah.
0: What the researchers found was nothing less than shocking. They did the study over 3 years. They gave them cognitive tests at baseline. So that's thinking tests. How is this person thinking? Okay. Everybody was normal cognitively when the test began. Mm-hmm. Now, 3 years later, they redid the cognitive test. Some were on placebo, of course. Some were on the multi. The multivitamin slowed cognitive decline, Steve, by 60%.
1: No way.
0: You would have thought this would have been trumpeted from the hilltops, but you know what? The media, they love to come out and pan vitamins. So when, God forbid, a study comes out that doesn't show the vitamin did an amazing job, that's big headlines. Yeah. But this, 60. This is major, and it's from Harvard. It's from Wake Forest, Brigham Young Hospital. It cut down cognitive decline by 60%. So that's just outstanding.
1: That's
0: Let me
1: amazing.
0: Tell you something. The multi we're talking about here, the super pill, is order of magnitudes better. You know, just the nutrients are better. So you asked me about ginkgo before.
1: Yes.
0: So when you combine a multi with ginkgo biloba, which has wonderful support for the brain, along with krill oil and fish oil, incredible support for the brain, B vitamins, so important for the brain, and then you add our elite lutein, which has tons of brain benefits, along with skin benefits and eye benefits, this becomes just an outstanding brain formula, on top of it being great for the heart and energy. The first thing people are going to notice is energy. But this is going to work. This is protecting your brain. We all want to age gracefully. The super pill is going to help you do just that.
1: You mentioned something a while ago, why it took a year to develop this. Purity Products has been around for 25 plus years now, so they don't do anything halfway. I mean, you put the components together, and you want to make sure that it works. And when it does, you want to tell people about it, just like the super pill. It can deliver a multiple mode of action that goes way beyond just a basic multivitamin. And it boils down to what you like to call a difference maker in nutritional technologies. If you can, explain the savings here and why this is so advanced. Because I know savings is so important for so many people out there.
0: Wow, that is like such a great point. Because, you know, people used to complain about the sheer amount of stuff I would give them, right? Mm-hmm. But they were also rolling their eyes at my receptionist when she gives them the number for the cost of it. Because if you're talking about, if you go out and buy a very top quality multivitamin, and then you're going to get some krill oil and some fish oil, and you're going to get CoQ10, and the top selling CoQ10 brand is 100 milligrams. We have 100 milligrams right here. Mm-hmm. You're going to get an eye formula with 10 milligrams of a very good lutein, and you're going to get a vitamin D formula and maybe a high-end B12.
1: Yeah.
0: I don't see you doing it for less than $200. And you know, the fact that since you're bringing up money, the fact that Purity is letting folks try a full 1 month supply of this for $9.95, I mean, that is really, you know why they do it, Steve?
1: Why?
0: Because they want people to try it. They know this is a superior product. Once people see, wow, this is really a lot better than what I was taking, they're going to want to continue.
1: You know, I think this is a good time to clarify how Purity can claim things like better joint comfort in just 7 days with a Purity Super Pill, because hey, let's be honest here. I mean, you can't get this benefit from a regular multi out there. It just doesn't exist. Characterize why adding the omega-3s to Purity Super Pill really leverages the science of these omega-3s from krill to reduce joint pain from exercise and activity in just 7 days.
0: This is a great study. This is double-blind, placebo-controlled out of the Journal of the American College of Nutrition. And Steve, this was done on only 300 milligrams of krill oil. It was a high-end krill oil, but it's 300 milligrams. Mm-hmm. We use 500 milligrams of krill oil, and we use something called Phospho Boost krill oil. So what have they done here? They've taken out more of the sea salts, mm-hmm. and by doing that, they concentrate up the omega-3s and the phospholipids, and this is a really, really good krill oil. So you're going to get this benefit and then some. So in this study, in just 7 days, the folks that had knee discomfort, and I think these folks, if I remember correctly, were in their 50s. In just 7 days, Steve, they were 28% more comfortable.
1: Wow.
0: And they didn't do anything different. They weren't exercising or using PT or taking NSAIDs. They added krill oil.
1: Right.
0: In 30 days, they were 38% more comfortable. Now, researchers just didn't stop there. They checked their joint flexibility, their joint functionality, all improved. On top of that, they measured something called C-reactive protein, which is a marker of inflammation. And we want to see that go down. And in this study, the folks on krill oil, C-reactive protein moved nicely in the right direction, showing that not only were people more comfortable, more functional, but their blood levels of this substance C-reactive protein were improved. So all around, tremendous benefit. This happened in 7 days. So I can say unequivocally that if you have joint discomfort, especially knee joint discomfort, because that's what this study was on, just krill oil seems to work just wonderful for making people more comfortable. So if you get this Purity Super Pill and you have the common aches and pains that come along with aging or overuse or being a weekend warrior, once you start to use this for about 7 days, you should feel more comfortable.
1: Well, this is a win-win because if you take something and it's going to make you feel better, going to make your joints feel better, you're going to want to exercise and have more activity on top of that. So
0: that's universal. Yeah. When I'm a chiropractor, so I see that all the time. They come in here, they're complaining, I can't exercise, I can't play golf, I can't play tennis, hiking's not comfortable anymore, I can't play with the grandkids, everything hurts. And I start adjusting them. And once they feel better, they get back to doing the things they want to do. So yes, any therapy, any intervention that's going to help folks feel more comfortable tends to make them happier. And when you're happier and you're more comfortable, what do? You want to get back to your life, whether it's tennis or golf or hiking or playing with the grandkids or shopping or just doing more things.
1: And I think, Dr. Levin, this is a perfect time to remind our listeners about the great news here in this special offer. 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I'll give out that number here in just a couple of minutes. Let's bring Dr. Neil Levin back online here with us. And as you're talking, I'm sitting here hearing this cash register going off. If I was to go out and swallow all 15 to 20 vitamin pills a day with somewhere between $200 and $300 a month, you've gone through this whole litany of things. But one of the things that you haven't mentioned just yet, you've checked off literally all of the boxes here, but you insisted that Purity include 100 milligrams of coenzyme Q10 in this formula. Now, that's for energy, right?
0: Yeah. Now, if you go to the average, I don't know, big box store, club store, the best-selling CoQ10 has 100 milligrams of CoQ10. That's a good amount of CoQ10. Mm-hmm. So we have 100 milligrams of CoQ10. Now, why is CoQ10 important anyway? Think of CoQ10 as like your battery charger.
1: Okay.
0: When you eat some food, whether it's fat, carbohydrates, protein, the body takes those, it absorbs them, it brings them to the cells. Once in the cells, it gets into the mitochondria. And those are your little blast furnaces. That's where you turn food into cellular energy. Well, one of the linchpins to turn food into cellular energy is CoQ10. Mm-hmm. You need lots of CoQ10 to effectively make your food into cellular energy. Now, when you were 20, Steve, you made oodles of CoQ10. By the time you're 70, that number is cut in half. So when you look at a 70-year-old, they're not really moving like a 20-year-old, right? So but the question becomes, can you, by orally ingesting CoQ10 in supplement form, bump your levels back up? And the answer is yes. But CoQ10, it's absorbable, but when you take it with krill oil, it goes up. So maybe 4 or 5 times better absorbed. Nice. And that's what we have it. We have in this krill oil, fish oil matrix. Now, one other point in CoQ10, for those out there listening that take a statin drug, and you know, a ton of folks over 50 are on statins. They're one of the best-selling drugs out there, and we're not going to pass judgment on statins here, but the point is, if you're using a statin to lower your cholesterol because your doctor told you to, one of the side effects of statins is myalgias, is muscle pain, is discomfort. I see this all the time as a chiropractor. Mm-hmm. Folks come in and they tell me about that. It's widely held belief is that one of the reasons people get these myalgias, these muscle aches and pains from statins, is because it lowers your CoQ10 even more. So if you're taking a statin, it's going to lower your CoQ10. So if you're on statins, you absolutely want a multi that has CoQ10. You want to get that CoQ10 in there. The point is, isn't it nice to know when you're taking the super pill, this also becomes your CoQ10 formula in a very absorbable omega-3 matrix.
1: Exactly. And I'm so glad you addressed that, because the energy factor in this is so vitally important. If you just join us, we're talking to Dr. Neil Levin with Purity Products. You know, one of the many ingredients in here that is a clinically validated nutrient is called lutein. So, I mean, when you consider how much is in the Purity Super Pill multivitamin, Dr. Levin, Purity Super Pill, I would say, 40 times more here? Is that right? That's a big deal.
0: It's funny that you say that, because I was just looking at the supplement facts panel on the leading multi just now when you started asking me this question, mm-hmm. and they have 0.25 milligram. Wow. We have 10 milligrams. 10. So yes, that's 40 times. That's the difference.
1: Huge.
0: So we have 40 times more lutein, and it's a very special lutein. It's called LuteMax 2020. Lots and lots of studies. Yes, it comes from marigold flowers. Mm-hmm. Yes, it's clinically tested. It's a top lutein in terms of research. And the research is plain. The benefits for vision are amazing. So LuteMax 2020 improves contrast sensitivity. It improves glare threshold. So if you're driving at night and you know that glare that they can hit you in the eyes, that bothersome glare,
1: oh, yeah.
0: This protects the eyes. It protects the eyes from blue light. Blue light is a very big problem. Like if you're looking at your computer, like I am right now, mm-hmm. it's shining blue light in your eyes. Your cell phone, when you're outside, you get a lot of blue. You've heard of blue blockers.
1: Yes.
0: Those sunglasses, one of the things they do is block blue light. Too much blue light puts the kibosh on your sleep. So you're watching some TV, or you're playing on your computer, or your worst case scenario, you're bringing your cell phone to bed with you and looking at that. That's going to trash your melatonin and make it hard to sleep. Yep. Well, if you have enough lutein, it's almost like an internal blue blocker. It's protecting you from blue light. 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
0: All right, considering what we know about Purity Super Pill here, do you have any testimonials that you can share?
1: Oh, yeah. This guy's got a fun name, Bebop, from Lehigh Valley, Pennsylvania. He's in the age 55 to 64 bracket, rates at 5 stars. He says, best multi. I'm so happy switching to the Purity Super Pill. 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Good mix of vitamins, krill and fish oil and CoQ10. Easy to take. I feel better after just a couple of weeks.
0: Give me another one.
1: One nicknamed April from Mesa, Arizona. She says, amazing. I'm 65 years old. I feel like I'm in my 30s. People say I look like I'm in my 40s. The Super Pill makes me feel amazing. I love all the Purity products.
0: All right, one more.
1: Here. Sean T. He says, so much in one pill, excellent quality. It's easier to take just one pill instead of several. Definitely a plus. I don't have time to count out pills every day, every week. 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So yeah, this is one of those, once people start on this, they want to continue. This is a great nutrient. And again, for $9.95, absolutely give this a try.
0: Dr. Neil Lemon, we've run out of time. I better go and give out that number.
1: Time always flies by, Steve. Thanks for having me.
0: All right, I've got some great news. 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
8: One person is dead and two others are injured after a fishing boat crashed into rocks near the Golden Gate Bridge. Crews responded Thursday morning to reports of a 25-foot boat that hit rocks on the north side of the bridge. Police are investigating what led up to the collision. Another school district is removing Cesar Chavez's name from a school.
9: Sacramento City.

0: Unified has approved the start of a roughly three-month process to rename Cesar E. Chavez Elementary, a decision that follows a New York Times investigation into sexual misconduct allegations against the labor activist. The Meadowview School, which serves about 800 students, is part of a broader wave of similar renamings, including one in Davis. The board plans to select a new name by December and finish rebranding by June 2027 at an estimated cost of $12,000.
1: KFBK's Matt Pacini. The Giants are in Los Angeles for game two of a three-game series, and they'll look to even it up after a loss yesterday. That's the latest. I'm Rich Cassone.
2: Dan's back at a new time and just in the nick of time.
3: 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Double down. Triple down.
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4: So there's topics that are always electrically charged, as it were, that generate a response. We're going to be looking at something that is very controversial in the culture, but not in the Bible. So what is that? So as we look at this, it's one of the most important topics trending among predominantly younger believers in the church, not exclusively, but in the last 15 to 30 years or so, it has picked up tempo. Now, I've been a Christian for 50 years, and so for the first 20 years, it was not even ever a discussion whatsoever. And now it is. What are we talking about? We're talking about, can women be pastors in the church? Can women be pastors in the church? Now, the first thing that you and I are going to have to agree upon is that we cannot use different dictionaries. We have to use one dictionary. And it's going to be simple. It's going to be easy because the dictionary that we're going to use is the Bible. And watch this. Herein is the beginning of this great rift or this divide. And I don't mean to be or sound simplistic, but I want you to hear me through on this. Ask yourself the question, why is this question about women being pastors in these days such a big deal? So let's dive in, and please understand, will you give me some grace? You're supposed to, because you're the Christian, right? You have to give me grace on this. It all comes down to basically this, and for most of you, you're not going to be learning anything new on this. There's the complementarism view of what this all means. And that would be that when you read the Bible makes it extremely clear, crystal clear, beyond any debate whatsoever, that God created male and female, two uniquely opposite genders that he has put under what is called mankind. And under the race of mankind, there is male-female. And by the way, that's how you maintain a race, is male-female. But in the complementaryism is to declare biblically from the Bible that males and females have their key ordained roles that God has established in the Bible. I didn't make it up. You didn't make it up. Paul didn't make it up. Jesus didn't make it up. It has been in the Word of God from the beginning. And that is that God has created male and female, and he has declared to us that each of us are equally valuable in the sight of God, equally worthy, equally worth, equally usable, equally viable, as God has defined it. Therein is the key, as God has defined it. The egalitarian view is, whatever a man in the Bible is referred to as having privileges to, the female does too. Whatever the female has privileges to in the Bible, the male has it also. And in that structure, God has established leadership roles and co-leadership roles. And in those roles, for example, a husband and a wife, those are leadership roles. They complement one another. But one is the head and the other one is the co-head. And those

0: words, those positions are defined in the Bible. Egalitarianism doesn't know anything about that. Egalitarianism often uses a dictionary and an attempted biblical worldview that brings the male and the female to where there's no distinction. I guess there has to be, we're like maybe just for sex, for reproduction. But outside of that, in the church, there's no difference. The Bible doesn't know anything about that. And so, for example, the Bible teaches us in Genesis chapter 2, verse 18, and the Lord God said, it is not good that man, that would be Adam, should be alone. I will make him a helper comparable to him. That's key. I will make him a helper that will accent him. I will make him a helper. There's things that he's lacking. Number one, he's alone. I'm going to make him a partner that completes him. Oh, no, by the way, because I'm God, he will complete her as well. That's why God says, I'll make them one. Isn't that beautiful? I love that. This is important. Is Eve any less valuable than Adam? Nope. Is Eve not as smart as Adam? Nope. Is Eve somehow deficient? Nope. In no way. Is Eve somehow, because she came along second, is Eve somehow in some possible way just secondary? Answer, nope, not at all. So where do you get that from? Well, giraffes, for a male and a female giraffe to be giraffes that can make giraffes, God created male and female giraffes. What about the baboons? Same. What about everything else after its own kind? The same. Fish, same. Plants, God's got his complementary work with that. You name it, after its own kind. The seeds bore seeds after their own kind. And the same is true for us. What's weird is that when somebody thinks, oh, Eve came along second, so somehow she's less. That's bizarre. That is not a biblical way of thinking. That's an odd way of thinking, and it's frankly not true. I would say that that would even be heretical. Eve has never been, nor any woman, somehow less intelligent, less able to God and the use, listen, to the usages, to the performances that God has created us for. That's important. Let God define this. Ephesians chapter 5, verse 22. Wives, submit to your own husbands as to the Lord, for the husband is the head of the wife. The assumption is it's a Christian marriage, right? In fact, we know that to be true. If you read Ephesians chapter 5, starting at verse 21. So wives submit, verse 22. So wives submit to your own husbands as to the Lord, for the husband is the head of the wife. What does that mean? It means that Christ is also the head of the church. So also Christ is head of the church, and he is the savior of the body. Therefore, just as the church is subject to Christ, so let the wives be to their own husbands in everything. Again, the assumption is that the wife here being mentioned is married to a Christian man. It's tragic. As a pastor for nearly four decades, how many non-Christian men who think they're Christians say to their wives, you need to be submissive to me like Jesus is to the church, woman. That just drives me nuts, because the guy is not even a believer, and yet he's using the Bible against her. The context of this in teaching is that Christ is head of the church, and a man is a type or example of being created first by God. Christ came first before the church. The man is like a model of Jesus Christ, and he comes, the man, before the woman. So in Scripture, in what is known as expositional constancy, this is the pattern of God. It is this: Adam came first, woman came second. Though both are absolutely perfectly the same in value to God, there is an order to things. A corporation, a company, a team, anything that has to do with making a difference has key roles appointed. Nobody's offended. It's just the way that it is. You cannot have five presidents of the United States of America at the same time. You can't have five husbands over one wife at the same time. That's insane. There's a reason for structure. But for some reason, people don't want to have the authority of the Bible over their lives, and so they get all uppity about it, and they get into this big argument about egalitarianism, as though it's up for debate. You can debate it all you want, friend. Doesn't bother me whatsoever. I cannot. I have to obey. And you might say, well, that's because you're a man. You have no idea how I think and how I believe regarding my submission to Jesus. My submission to Jesus Christ may very well exceed a woman's submission to her own husband, because I take my submission to Jesus because I'm a member of the Bride of Christ. I can't let my emotions get involved on that. If I want to go right and Jesus says left, I'm going left, even though I'm really not happy about it. I'm going to obey because he's my head. So don't think that I run around. I don't run around our house and tell Lisa and bark out orders, you know, bark, bark, bark, and bark, bark, bark. First of all, my wife is strong. She's very strong. She knows where she's at with Jesus. She knows her walk. Okay, that said, I don't have to do those things because I know my place in the body, listen, and I know my place in the home. And as a husband that's head of the house, I'm the first one to be sacrificed for the welfare of my wife and for my family. That's what it means to be the head, is to be the one that leads, even if you're the one that sacrificed so that the family is preserved or protected. A lot of men turn that around and twist it. If women really understood the actual biblical headship of a man, they would embrace it, because the man is to give of himself just as Christ gave of himself regarding the church.
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0: 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Let's get real. Let's get bold. Let's get going. 1 Timothy chapter 2, verse 12. And I do not permit a woman to teach or to have authority over a man, but watch this, but to be in silence. Here, watch. For Adam, or because Adam was formed first, then Eve. And Adam was not deceived, but the woman being deceived fell into transgression. Wow. That's heavy. That's amazing. It speaks for itself. If the Bible is your authoritative guidance system in your life, 1 Timothy chapter 3, verse 1, for this is a faithful saying, if a man desires the position of a bishop, deacon, elder, pastor, he desires a good work. A bishop then must be blameless, the husband of one wife, temperate, sober-minded, of good behavior, hospitable, able to teach. Who said that? The Apostle Paul said that. It's in the Bible, and that's God's pattern of leadership in the church. Titus 1, verse 6. If a man is blameless, the husband of one wife, having faithful children, not accused of dissipation or insubordination, not being rebellious or known to go to the bottle, this is a requirement. Good. That's a good man. Genesis chapter 1, verse 27. This is now egalitarianism. But watch, it has its place. Are we equals? Oh, in many places, in most places, we are equals. Not a problem. Complementaryism? Absolutely. Yes. In its place. But should a woman, can a woman, according to the Bible, not Pastor Ding or not Pastor Dong or Pastor Space or Pastor Ship, Pastor Jack or Pastor Cracker Jack? Doesn't matter. Doesn't matter what we say. What does the Bible say? What does the Bible say? So can a woman be a pastor over a church? The answer to that is no, according to the Bible. Can a woman be involved in leadership ministry? Yes. The church that I pastor, there's so women's ministry leaders, their qualified leadership team, their ministry scope ministers to the thousands of women. But you're not going to see a woman come and teach a service on a Sunday morning to a mixed audience of male and female in the General Assembly, or what is known as the convocation of the church. They're not going to pass through that position. But watch, you calm down. Wait, calm down. Watch this. I have, on numerous occasions, gone up to the pulpit. By the way, this is true. Watch this. I'll reenact it. I have gone to the pulpit at the church that I pastor, and I have said, you guys, we have a very special treat on this Sunday morning. I am going to introduce to you a woman that needs no introduction, and she's going to be speaking to us today. And so all of you get ready, because you're about to be blessed. I want you to please welcome Elizabeth Elliot. And Elizabeth Elliot, when she was alive, she came out and she walked up to the pulpit and she said, first of all, Pastor Jack, thank you very much. I want everyone to know that I've been invited here as a guest speaker. I by no means am a pastor, and I am in no means usurping authority over any man. I'm not your leadership team. Your pastor has asked me to speak on the mission heart and the missionary heart of God and his church. And then she went off for it. She went on, she did it. It was amazing. I did the same thing with Brigitte Gabriel, who came and spoke on Islam and it's an invasion of America. Same thing. That's not what we're talking about. We're talking about an ordained position as pastor over a church. The Bible says that cannot happen for a female. Why? Because Adam came first. Yeah, but what if she's smarter? She probably is smarter. But what if she's really amazing orator? She probably is an amazing orator. I get it. But God has established his order. In fact, I'm going to throw this into your lap and you can wrestle with this. If Eve had to be created second to make Adam complete, which in turn makes Eve complete, if the first woman actually came out of a man, why did God do it that way? Why did he just cut to the chase? And why didn't God form Eve out of the ground and take out of her rib and make Adam? How come? That's a great question. How come? Why? Let me tell you this. All I know is this. If God would have created Eve first, things would have been different. But God created Adam first. It's the pattern he set. You can argue about it. I can argue about it all you want. He's not going to argue about it. It's the pattern that he has set. And how about Galatians 3, verse 28? There is neither Jew, I said it earlier, Greek. There is neither slave nor free. There is neither male or female. For you are all one in Christ Jesus. Judges chapters 4 and 5. Both long chapters for sure, but in the midst of the

0: En garde!
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3: A servant of the church in Centuria, that you may receive her in the Lord in a manner worthy of the saints and assist her in whatever business she has need of. For indeed, she has been a helper of many and of also myself. Greet Andronicus and Juna, females again, my countrymen and my fellow prisoners who are of note among the apostles who also were in Christ before me. They got saved before Paul. Just simply noting that these women ministered among the believers and including the ministry teams, the leadership teams. That's awesome. But there has never been recorded Pastor Phoebe, Pastor Andronicus, or Pastor Juna. Not once. That's not a problem. It's not a problem. Do you think maybe also a lot of angst comes from the fact that there are men in pastoral ministries that's not even supposed to be there, but they're there because they got their degree in divinity from some university? So what? It doesn't mean they're called. This is insane. If people get positions in the pulpit because they have a PhD or a master's in a doctorate in divinity or a master's in theology, oh, that's the criteria? When the church begins to pattern itself after the world rather than the Holy Spirit ordaining the leadership of the church, you've got a messed up church. And tragically, it's everywhere. We have these committees of degreed theologians that will pick a pastor of a church in a denomination, and then they wonder why it goes so wrong. John chapter 15 tells you that God's the one that does the ordaining. No man can do it. Where in the world did we think that we can determine who's ordained versus who's not? God's the one that shows us by their conduct and by their fruit if we should get behind God on that and recognize that God has touched this individual for ministry. Then we lay hands on them based on scriptural authority, and we go through, basically, in my opinion, a reenactment of what God has already done when we recognize the calling upon their life. That's when we send them out, or that's when we ordain them. Look, I know this has been a 30,000-foot flyover. I just wonder if we'd stop and check our hearts. If the men who say, only men can be involved in ministry, that's weird. Or the women who say, women, they get to be pastors too. They get to be senior pastors and pastors of pastors and pastors this and past. Can they play a role in the leadership teams? Absolutely. Can they have their positions? Absolutely. But for somebody to say, this is Pastor Susie, she pastors XYZ Church, I'm wondering how much of that is rooted and based in emotion, in modernism, versus the pure authority of Scripture. Let the Bible rule supreme. And let the Bible, by the way, be the very thing that defends your position. Because your position, my position, should be 100% biblical. Let the Bible speak for itself. If you do that, you never have to run around defending yourself. I do not defend myself. A lot of people say a lot of stuff. You guys know this. People are saying things. They do, guys, people take programs of ours and they repost things with all these thumbnail hooks about, oh, this and oh, that about, oh, Jack said this and first of all, in this age of AI, you have no idea for sure. It's crazy town out there. That said, I don't get involved. I don't get involved in that stuff because the Bible's my authority. And I'm not out to convince anybody about anything. I'm out to proclaim the everlasting gospel.

0: 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Do that faithfully and give God the glory. Amen.
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3: 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Also coming to Oxnard, Beth Hart with Rome, Warren Poncha Sanchez, Todd Rundgren, Psychedelic First, John B. and Kenny Lattimore, Louis the Singer, and more. 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
8: President Trump is making good on his White House ban of three major news outlets. We get the latest from Lisa Taylor.
9: MS Now said its journalists have been denied access to the White House grounds on Saturday. The move comes a day after Trump said he's barring CNN, MS Now, and Politico due to what he called their constant reporting of fiction and lies about him. In a statement posted on X this morning, MS Now said the White House belongs to the American people and the decisions made inside are funded by our tax dollars.
8: The news outlet vowed to take all necessary steps to defend its right under the First Amendment, which guarantees freedom of the press. The U.S. will be placing more sanctions on Russia over its war with Ukraine. President Trump on Friday signed a bill called the Lindsey Graham Sanctioning Russia and Iran Act of 2026. The bill targets Russia's economy over its continued military aggression in Ukraine and will expand sanctions on Iran. It also allows Trump to impose tariffs on countries that are within the top five purchasers of Russian oil, including China and India. Forecasters say heavy rain is likely across much of the U.S. as summer winds down. A flood threat is in effect through the weekend from the plains to the East Coast. The flood threat will then shift eastward through Tuesday across the Midwest and to the Northeast. William Shatner is trading starships for heavy metal. The 95-year-old, best known for his role as Captain Kirk in the Star

0: Trek franchise will now enter the world of mosh pits as his band takes the stage at Chicago's Rio Fest tomorrow. Shatner is not entirely new to the music industry, releasing spoken word, rock, and blues albums over the years, including his debut album, The Transformed Man, in 1968.
1: Just another day of organized happiness, like all the others.
0: Ahead of the festival, Shatner signed a new contract, which requires that a boat renamed in his honor so he can once again captain a ship. I'm Lisa Carton.
2: 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KABC.
3: Governor Gavin Newsom has signed a new executive order to speed up the process of making AI systems safer.
4: The order calls for more outside experts to check on the safety and security of AI, along with independent reviews. The executive order brings together top experts who will, within 2 months, suggest ways for California to make its AI safety laws even stronger, like creating safety plans and requiring emergency shutoff switches for advanced AI. I'm Dina Kodiak.
3: The LA County Superior Court is looking to cut staff. The court says state funding hasn't kept up with inflation. They're offering $35,000 to full-time employees with 5 or more years of service to resign. A $147,000 reward is being offered by a community in North Tahoe to help find out who's been poisoning their trees. So far, 28 trees have died over 4 years at Burnt Cedar Ranch, a private park in Incline Village. That's the latest. I'm Rich Cassone.
5: 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Now.
6: In Irwindale on the 605 heading northbound before Ramona, look out for a ladder blocking that center lane. Moving to Duarte on the 210 heading westbound before Buena Vista Street, a stall is still blocking those two right lanes, so watch for any slowing when passing through that area. In Commerce on the 5 heading northbound before Garfield Avenue, that right lane still blocked due to a crash.
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8: See, I could see myself going on this drug, but I only got like 10 pounds max I could lose. 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

0: should call this segment When Savers Won't Spend. Welcome into the show, Advisors on Call with Greg Ramirez. He is your advisor on call. Greg Ramirez can be reached. We're going to, of course, talk about all the things, equities, alternative investments, interval funds, insurance, your retirement plan at 562-269-1007. Call or text Greg because something might be interesting on the show and you say, hey, I got to talk to somebody about that. 562-269-1007. What do you think, Greg, when people don't want to spend that money?
1: Well, tell us some stories. I have lots of stories on that one. It's one of my favorite topics, you know, folks. When you don't spend money, I don't mind because I'm a fiduciary. So if I'm charging an advisor fee, I want to see you spend that money, people, because you've worked so hard over the last 20, 30, 40 years to save it. Why not spend it and use it? And you know, obviously, we're going to give you a portfolio x-ray and we're going to give you a plan so that you know that whatever money you're spending is not money that you need. It's excess capital. But don't worry. But, you know, unfortunately, I do have clients. I've gone over to the portfolio x-ray. I re-meet with them and I tell them that they're okay to spend the money. But sometimes people just don't want to. And unfortunately, it comes because, you know, some people when they were growing up, you know, back in the 60s, there were some hard times. Or in the 70s, you know, when we had the green flag, yellow flag, red flag for gas. And then you had even and odds for when you had to put gas. I get it. And then today right now, you know, we're in a very high inflationary environment. We're probably going to raise interest rates. And I think, you know, things don't look rosy for the short term. Long term's different. But you always have to remember, folks, look at the big picture. One of the reasons why we tell people to get a portfolio x-ray is I've been doing this for 29 years. I've lived through at least 5 or 6 cycles where the market's gone down, it's gone up. That is the nature of the beast. That's how it works. And so investing and being consistent and staying in the market, knowing when to time and get, is the key, folks. You know, sitting on the sidelines is not going to help you, or not spending money is not going to help you, especially if you work so hard for it. Enjoy life. Buy the house you want. Buy the car that you want. Take the vacation of your dreams. Go to that one place you've always wanted to go to and don't think twice of what you're spending. I mean, I know sometimes, you know, if you want a nice dinner and you go, geez, I spent $1,500 on a dinner. It's only one time, folks. Do it. How are you going to know what it's really like unless you experience it? Or get that expensive bottle of wine or tequila that you've always wanted. Go for it, especially if you can afford it. Mm-hmm. Don't cut yourself short. And that's what I tell you when you get a portfolio x-ray from us. We tell you that you're going to be okay. That's why you come and see us. So if you need an x-ray, give us an email at info@advisorsoncall.com or what's our number, Jackie?
0: Yes, give a shout at the 562 number, 562-269-1007. 562-269-1007. Call or text Greg there. It's funny that you mentioned that. Yeah, you're right. Try it. How are you supposed to know what it's like to fly first class unless you allow yourself to fly first class if you want to?
1: Yeah. Like, I'll give you a story. The one thing that I want to do is I want to get on. I've never been on the Airbus 380. You know, those big ones. And you actually have a capsule as a cabin, or you can actually be like in a room. I know that's expensive. I think it's like, I don't know, 14, maybe 20 grand for a ticket. But you literally can sleep in there. You have like your own little room. And I want to do that. That's my bucket list.
0: Where do you want to go? Dubai? Or what are you talking about?
1: I'd probably go to Japan or.
0: Oh, okay.
1: Or, you know.
0: Australia.
1: It'd be like an 18-hour, 20-hour flight.
0: Yeah.
1: And I think that would be cool. I mean, because that's quite an experience.
0: It is. I always see, you know, reels on Facebook or something or on Instagram of people, you know, in these pods. And boy, does that look fun. I want to try it myself.
1: Yeah. And then the food quality and the, you know, you're well rested when you get to your destination and just the customer service that they give you. See, that's an experience. Mm-hmm. And that's what you save money for. You want to go and enjoy these experiences. And I don't think you should think twice because remember, folks, we cannot take the money to the grave. And I want to put that in and make that very important. Now, at the same time, we got to be prudent. We want to make sure you have your long-term care, your life insurance, your estate planning in place. And that's why you get a portfolio x-ray. So that way, when you're spending money, you can have the peace of mind to know that we've already gone over it and you're going to be fine. Too many times, people get real conservative because they don't have a plan. It's very important that you have a plan, especially when in retirement, because, folks, we're all living a lot longer. You know, today you retire at 67, 68, people are living in their 90s. So that means you got about 23 to 25 years after retirement. You want to make sure that you're going to be fine. And getting a portfolio x-ray with us will let you know that you're going to be fine based on the assets you have. You may not know of all the different vehicles that we offer to make sure that you don't have to worry about it, but that's what we're here for. Mm-hmm. So if you're someone out there that is questioning, am I ready for retirement? Am I going to run out of money?

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1: 562-269-1007, 562-269-1007. You can call or text. But somebody has spent all these years, 30, 40, whatever it is, 50 years saving money. That person may be a little freaked out about the withdrawal strategy. And maybe that's why they're afraid to spend, right? They don't have a strategy. They don't have a plan.
0: Correct. So that's why here at Advisors on Call, we have the strategies for you in place. One of the things that I like to talk about is, you know, every week on the program, I tell about how blessed people are that work for the state or work for the federal government. You got a pension. That's a sliver up your sleeve that I don't have or Jackie has. But right. What we can do for you here at Advisors on Call is we can get you that same sliver, that same, you know, guaranteed income for life. So that takes part of the equation now, because folks, when you retire, I want you to think about this from a visual standpoint. Close your eyes right now. No, well, not if you're driving, but think about this. And I want you to have five stools. Each stool represents a different stream of income. The more stools that you, the more legs you have in the stool, the better off you're going to feel about retirement. So you got your Social Security. That's number one. Okay. Number two, I'm going to give you income for life. Number three, you may get a pension if you're lucky enough. Number four, alternative investments. And number five will be the equities. I've now given you five legs. Most traditional portfolios are 60-40, equities and stocks.
1: Right,
0: no
1: and that's
0: pension,
1: it.
0: No income for life. Now, I would add another leg to that, because one of the things that I'm going to do is I'm going to add a sixth leg, because one of the most important things I always like to talk about is long-term care, folks, because the cost of medical insurance goes up every year exponentially. Unfortunately, we cannot stop that cost. And I think it's very important for us to, especially for I'm talking to Generation X right now, or anyone who's older than Generation X, we need long-term care right now, folks, because you get it in your 50s, it's a lot less expensive than waiting to your 60s or 70s. So get it, because we don't know our health. Today we're healthy, maybe tomorrow we're not, folks. The sooner we get it, the better off we're going to be. When I turned age 50, I got myself a long-term care policy. Now, before, what I had a life insurance policy that had an accelerated benefit where it would help me if I could not do my activities of daily living, but it wasn't a true long-term care policy. It was really a life insurance policy. But when I turned 50, I got myself a long-term care policy separate in addition to what I already had existing. Why? Because this is what I do for a living, and I'm very well aware of how expensive care and costs can be for long-term care. Folks, if you have a liquid net worth of $6 million, then you're self-insured. But if you don't have a liquid net worth of $6 million, if it's a couple of two people, you need long-term care. So I'm being very honest, and I'm not being biased, because I've been around long enough. I've seen what happens when you don't have the long-term care. You know, you eat into this is one of the biggest issues that we have, people. People that don't want to spend money. I have a story for you, okay? There was a lady I met. She had four or five rentals. Okay. She was well off. She was getting maybe like $10,000 or $15,000 in rental income. She had money. She had about $300,000 or $400,000 in CD money. And yet she didn't want to spend money. I made the recommendation to her, and she was 68 years old. Made the recommendation to her that she needed a long-term care policy, because her biggest issue was that she had a lot of real estate. If for some reason, because back then we never talked about COVID or anything like that, because COVID, this was about 15 years ago. I said, what would happen if you stopped getting your rents? She goes, well, I'd be in trouble. I said, why is that? She goes, because I still have mortgages on my properties, and I do make a profit off my properties, but if people stop paying me rent, I'd be in trouble. Because then the money that I have saved, I would have to take that money to supplement for what I'm not making to make my payments for those mortgages. Mm-hmm. And then I told her, I said, she wasn't married. She didn't have any children, but very smart lady. And I said, what are you going to do when you get sick? Oh, I'm fine. I don't need it.
1: I love how people do that for deflection. I'm fine.
0: Yeah. I go, you're fine now, but when you're not fine, what are you going to do? So I told her, I said, ma'am, I think it's very important that you get a long-term care policy, because eventually we all get to a point where we're going to need care. And yes, most of the issue with you is that you have money, but it's stuck in real estate. You would have to do a refi or maybe sell something if you needed care. Mm-hmm. And you don't have any loved ones to take care of you, you're going to have to get someone from the outside. So,
1: oh boy, yeah.
0: Gave her we wrote her up, and she agreed to do the underwriting. I got her approved.
1: Oh, good.
0: And I got her approved for a 6-year benefit with, and this, remember, folks, this was 15, 20 years ago. So 20 years ago, it was about 2

0: 2005. I got it with about a almost an $8,000 benefit, which back then, you know, long-term care was a lot less expensive 20 years ago than what it is today. So that was more than enough money to cover her on a monthly basis. Plus what she made in Social Security and the pension that she was receiving, she was fine. She told me, Greg, it's too expensive. I don't want to pay for the policy, because she was going to pay 10 years. At 68, she was going to pay about $14,000 a year for 10 years. So she says, that was too much money. And I said, you know, if we break it down with the rents that you're making, it's going to impact your rents a little bit. If you pay on a monthly basis, it's going to be about like $1,350 a month. I said, I think it's worth it.
1: This is why people want to get in to talk to you. Use this number, 562-269-1007, 562-269-1007, at Advisors on Call.
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1: 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Call or text that number. Why do you think, Greg, the first few years without a paycheck feels harder for people than the math might suggest if they don't have a plan?
0: Because if you don't have a plan, you don't know where the income's coming from. You know, one of the biggest things that I see with people is that a majority of their money is in a 401k plan. You know, great job. You saved a lot of money. However, the drawback is when the money comes out, it's taxable as income. So people don't want to spend it. They're like, oh my gosh, and whatever I need to take out is taxable as income. I don't want to make my Social Security taxable. Folks, we have to come up with a plan and a strategy, because if you don't have a plan or strategy, you're going to take that money out. And in some cases, some people go, well, maybe I'll just take a lump sum out and then I'll save that money for 12 months. May work. Then I have other people that go, well, I'll just take $2,500 a month out. That's $30,000 a year. And that'll cover my supplement of what I need. But that's still not helping you, because this is the thing, folks. If you can meet with us and you get a portfolio x-ray, and I highly recommend that you do this, get a portfolio x-ray, we will put a plan together for you that's going to show you how we can give you income now and we can give you income in the future that's going to be income tax-free. Because the one thing you're not thinking about is doing a Roth conversion, taking some of your money. Let's say you had $1 million in a 401k plan and we were able to take 25 to 40% of it and make it income tax-free. That means that in the future, when you need a stream of income, when that money comes out, it's not taxable as income. Now, the other portion would still be subjected to an RMD when you get to age 73. But maybe we take the difference and we buy life insurance, because whoever your beneficiary is doesn't want to pay the taxes on that amount. Because, folks, money will grow through time, no matter what. You know, through the ups and downs of the market will continue. If you, you know, look at it, you know, from 1920 all the way to today, what has the market done? It's fluctuated, but it's gone up. It goes up. It goes up. It comes down, but it goes up. You know, the as the world economy, the, you know, at first we were in the national economy, now it's a world economy. As the world economy expands and more countries go, become industrialized and go from a second world, third world country to a second world country, you know, well, the market's going to keep expanding. So we have to keep growing. You know, things get more expensive. I mean, I'll give you an example. I had a client that she had to go buy a new refrigerator. She had to pay $16,000 for a refrigerator with tax included, of course. Now, that'll be the last refrigerator she'll probably buy, but the average cost of a refrigerator today is about $8,000 or $9,000 if it's a built-in. I'm talking about a built-in, folks, because I know.

0: Okay. Say, wait a minute. That doesn't, it doesn't cost that for a refrigerator, for a built-in. Because, folks, when you have a built-in, you have to replace it with a built-in. So where I'm going with this, though, is that I had a plan for this lady. And she goes, well, how am I going to pay for this? And I told her how. And once I explained to her, then she felt comfortable and she was able to make that purchase. We will do the same thing for you. That's why it's important that you have a fiduciary by your side. You have someone that you can contact and ask those critical questions, because maybe you don't know anybody to talk about, hey, I'm going to make a major purchase. I want to make sure I'm going to be okay. We worked it out. We talked to her. We told her she was okay. She made the purchase. In addition to that, having a portfolio extra, like I said earlier, maybe it means converting some of your money to a Roth IRA so that when that money comes out in the future, let's say there was a large purchase like this and we had about 40% of your assets in a Roth, it's not going to be taxable as income, folks. That's the key. That's why you want to have a plan. So if you're out there, you don't have a plan, you have assets, you don't know what to do with it, give us a call, shoot us an email, info@advisorsoncall.com.
1: Mm-hmm. 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Covering yourself and having coverage and having protection in retirement, using your own money to protect your own money. I mean, this is the way of the world.
0: Yes. And this is the thing, folks. You worked hard for that money, but you don't know all the different asset classes or vehicles that are out there. I mean, I could take $1 million and I could probably leverage it to $2 million without any risk. Because remember, folks, if I turn around and get you a long-term care policy and we have you paying over a 10 or a 15-year period, immediately I'd give you a pool of money that you can use for long-term care of about $500,000 or $600,000. 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Separately from that, if you're looking for income for life, I can give you an income for life portfolio that will pay you income for as long as you live. Guess what, folks? Now, that portfolio, that money that you're putting in there is infinite because it's as long as you live. 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We have to sit down with your assets and work those things out. 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And if you want to lineage planning, plan that money to leave to future generations, you need to give us a call because we can help you out with that. 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
1: Or 562-269-1007, 562-269-1007. The actual retirement income strategy, mm-hmm. Greg, I mean, that's different than just a retirement budget. Can you talk about Correct. That a little bit? What the income strategy is going to be?
0: An income strategy is a strategy that we're going to put in place that's going to give you income for life. So, for example, someone comes to me. Like, I have another story for you. I'm full of stories today, if you know.
1: Yeah, good.
0: I had a brother and sister that came to me, and they inherited money from their parents, and they both were still working, and they wanted to retire. Now, this money was a windfall. They were inheriting about $2.5 million each. So it was a $5 million estate. This is a game changer for people, folks. This was going to allow both of them to basically retire. So this is something that they didn't think about. They were both currently working and taking Social Security. So they were doing both. And they didn't want to work. So I had to develop a plan. Now, each one had different risk tolerances. One is more aggressive than the other one. One's a little bit older than the other one. The difference is about 4 years. And one's health was a little bit different than the other. So I had to take that into account. And I had to sit there and I had to show them. Well, first of all, there was taxes that had to be paid in the estate. So on that 2.5, they were going to really get about 2.2 because they're going to pay about $300,000 in taxes each because there was a total of about $500 in federal and then $100 in state, so $600,000 in taxes. But right. I had to show them a way that when that money was done, it was going to be tax efficient. So what I'm talking about right now, all alternative investments are for accredited investors with a net worth of $1 million separate from your primary residence or an income of $250,000. So what I did is that I made a recommendation for an alternative investment that was going to pay the taxes, but then in addition to that, and it was a gas and oil program, it was going to give them a stream of income that was income tax-free for the next 7 to 10 years. So each one of those people was going to get about $37,500 on a K-1, which is not taxable. The distributions would come from the trust, the estate,

0: was one stream of income. Then I told them, look, the next thing we're going to do is we're going to give you an alternative investments. And like I said earlier, alternative investments for accredited investors. On those, I was going to put about $600,000 away for each of them.
1: Oh, wow.
0: And that was going to generate about $61,000 a year. So there between $37,500 and the $61,000, that was $98,000 in income. And remember, folks, the $37,500 is not taxable because it's K-1 revenue. Okay. Then I said, we're going to get the difference. We're going to put about $500,000, about $500,000 to $600,000 in a equity portfolio. And that equity portfolio, I said, we can get you about $40,000 to $50,000 in income off of it. Now you add that 50 to the 98, they're about 148. Now they may not need that much money, but it's there. And in addition to that, I went a step further and I said, we're also going to give you a long-term care / life insurance policy. Now, because of the size of the estate and that they had beneficiaries, they were concerned about, you know, I want to leave something to my beneficiaries. So I made a recommendation for a life insurance policy with a $500,000 death benefit, which had premiums about $25,000 a year. But remember, folks, that $500,000 is going to grow because I chose a whole life policy so that 10 to 12 years from now, that $500,000 death benefit is going to be closer to $900,000. You have cash value. And if the person needed long-term care, they can get $900,000 out of $1 million policy. They can get about 85 to 90% of the total amount to pay for long-term care, which would leave with a residual of $100,000. So I just created another stream of income separate from what they were getting, but income tax-free. And then the last thing that I did is I gave them an annuity with an income for life. And I said, look, on this annuity portion, in case inflation comes up, we want to let this money grow. We want to let it percolate. We're going to let it sit there for about 4 years. And I put $300,000 for each one of them, because remember, they're separate. Okay. Mm-hmm. And I said, in 4 years, this $300,000 is going to get you an income of about $50,000 a year for life. Now, if you wait to year 6 or 7, it's going to be about $80,000 a year for as long as you live. Now, both these people, one is married, the other one wasn't. Well, actually, they're both married, but they're significant. Their spouses are not in very good health, so I don't think they're going to be around long. But I wanted to make sure that they were going to be fine. But when you look at all that, I'm basically almost giving them about $250,000 in income, which they do not need. And they're more than covered. And one of the biggest questions they had was, Greg, I want to make sure if I want to go on a trip, then I don't have to worry about it. And I go, look, after I met with them, I said, you know, and it was a lot of information, just like I said here on the radio. Mm-hmm. I said, you are more than set. You have nothing to worry about. You want to go buy something? You want to buy that nice, you know, that nice watch? You want to get a nice car? Don't worry about it. Don't think twice. There's more than enough income to cover you. And for as long, because one of the other things they were concerned about is longevity, because in their family, their parents have lived to their 90s, some close to 100. So I had to make that, you know, assurance to them that they were not going to run out of money. The estate was going to be fine. They could cover for inflation, and they can, you know, if they want to travel the world, do the things they want to do, it was all possible. And all that was done because, folks, we had a plan. 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
3: A UC Berkeley student says she was followed and then chased into her apartment complex by a man Tuesday night. Eden Winograd, a junior at the school, said the man climbed over her apartment gate holding what appeared to be a knife. Police later found the man. They said he was carrying a barbecue lighter. Winograd said that doesn't change things for her.
4: I don't want to be chased and have to watch someone claw their way up a wall to get into where I live.
3: Police didn't arrest the man, who is homeless. A man is being held on $1 million bail after stabbing a sick truck driver from Sacramento at a Wyoming rest stop. The attack has worried the California sick community, which makes up a large share of the state's truck drivers. San Diego State University has a case of the mumps. The County Public Health Services Department said on Friday that 3 cases of mumps and possibly 2 more have been confirmed at SDSU. A university medical director said the cases are connected to an athletic team and the students are no longer contagious. That's the latest. I'm Rich Cassone.
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6: Well, the market can throw us curveballs. And if you have a 20th century portfolio, one that's equities and bonds, you're not well diversified. And that's why it's important that you need to give us a call so that we can give you a portfolio x-ray and show you what 21st century financial planning is. Now, 21st century financial planning is as follows. Alternative investments, equities, interval funds, and insurance. That is what people should have in terms of an asset class. Because, folks, the market throws curveballs. You know, one of the worst things you can do is, what if you're retiring and the market's down? And when the market's down, if you need a certain amount of income, what's going to happen? You're going to withdraw more principal because you need a certain dollar amount. Let's say you need $5,000 a month. Let's say you have $1 million portfolio, okay? $1 million portfolio, 5%. You're taking out 5%, which is $5,000. It's about 50 grand a year, okay?
5: Mm-hmm.
6: If the market's down 20%, what are you withdrawing now if you still need that same $5,000 or that same $50,000 a year when you're down 20%?
5: Hmm.
6: Now you're taking out more than 5%. You're taking about 8 or 9% because the portfolio is drawing $5,000 on $800,000, because if you're down $200,000, that's where people lose. Because if you don't have a plan or you don't have investments that can weather when the market's, you know, fluctuating or down, you can lose your money very quickly. That is why we have the following plan for you, okay? We use alternative investments, which are not correlated to the market. Alternative investments will pay those incomes, and if the market's down, it's still going to pay that same income. So your principal is not going to be affected because it's not invested in the market. It's invested in real estate. It's invested in, we use a company called YRefi that invests in stuff for student loans, defaulted student loans. It could be something investing with Lennar Homes on their financing to build the homes. Mm-hmm. We have all these different investment strategies or gas and oil programs that are out there that are not correlated to the market. Those dividends, that income will pay. It doesn't matter what the market does. That is a portion of your income. In addition to that, if the equities are fluctuating, well, guess what, folks? We actively manage your portfolio. So we're going to make sure that we're not going to get income from there because we don't want you hitting your principal. That's when you start taking losses. The other third thing, we're going to use income for life. When I talk about strategies of a pension and paying income for life, when we pay those strategies out, those strategies are guaranteed, folks. They don't fluctuate no matter what the market does. Now, it does take time to percolate. Like I said, you want to wait 3 or 4 years before you tap it because you want to let the money grow. Now, one of the things that I like to tell people is that when you're thinking about retiring, it's always important that when we have a plan for you, we plan before you retire. I like to meet people that are over 59 and a half because when you're still working, you're probably going to work to your 65 or 67. But at 59 and a half, I can do what's called an in-service rollover for you. And guess what? I can start the clock going on that portion of income for life so that when you retire, you've already been in 4 or 5 years. Now, I have another story for you. Because like I said, today's story time.
5: Please, I love it.
6: I have a lady, she's 57 years old. And the company, fortunately, the company that she works for, she's worked at that company for 25 years. And she just told me, she goes, Greg, I've been here for 25 years. I don't want to work anymore. What can you do to get me to my goal? Now, thankfully, she has a pension. So she retired because she wants to retire when she's 59. So obviously, when you retire at 59, there's a couple of things that are working against us. She's not going to get Social Security. Number two, she's going to have to pay for her own medical benefits, which can be expensive. So what I've done is I told her, we need to take money from your 401k, because she had a substantial balance. We need to do an in-service rollover, and I need to start that income for life now. So now we're in about year 3 of that income for life.

0: she's 57. She's got two more years to go. When she leaves, her pension is going to be about $3,500 a month. So that's going to work out to close to $42,000 a year. But she needs about $90,000 to $120,000 in order to have a good life. Okay. Now, she's another person that's a savvy saver, but she does spend her money. So I like that. So that's good. You know, she's not going to, you know, not spend, but she spends and she's reasonable. The other portion, remember, folks, I put $300,000 away when she turns 59, because right now she's 57. She's going to be 58. She's going to probably next year she'll be 59. In year five, that $300,000 is going to be worth about $62,000 a year in income.
1: Nice.
0: Well, guess what? The 62 plus the 40 is 100. Now, she still has a substantial portion inside of her IRA. I'm sorry, her 401k. There's probably about $800,000 in there. Now, remember, even though she's retiring at 59, she's not 59 and a half yet, but we can use a rule called 72T. I can give her a stream of income from that, because one of the things she asked, she's like, Greg, where am I going to get the money? I said, don't worry, we've got it covered. We will take, let's say we take 5% on $800,000. That's another $40,000. There you go. That's what she needs enough to live off of. Because the other thing is that once she makes more than enough money, the income stream for life, we can make it less. We can make it more. It has an inflation adjustment, because once you take a stream of income, you have nine more times that you can access the revenue to get a raise, folks. So if you take it at 59, theoretically, if you take it out for the next 10 years, you know, year 10, you might be getting $80,000 a year. Now, you may not need all of it at that point. Maybe you only need a half of it. It's flexible. That's why it's important to have a plan. You know, she listened to me, thank God. And she's a very good client. And that's why she's like, Greg, you know, I'm glad I have you at my side. Because at first, because I'll be honest with you, you know, 5-6 years ago, I was not a proponent of income for life or annuities. But the products and investments have gotten to a point where I think it's very important, because as we all know, folks, Social Security is not going to be around. And I'm talking to Generation X, because this lady's Generation X. She knows it. I know it. I had to come up with a plan. Now, she also has a pension, but she knows that that pension is not enough, and she wants to retire early, because this is the other thing going against her. She has a mom that's living in her 90s, and I've told her, I said, you know, you're probably going to live to 100, 105. She laughs at me, and I go, you're in very good shape. You don't look your age. So she also has a long-term care policy. And guess what? She got it when she turned 51, 52.
1: That's good.
0: Totally important, because remember, folks, unfortunately, she's single. So she doesn't have any children. She's never been married. Who's going to take care of her? You know, she has nieces and nephews that she's close to. But she looks at her mom, and she knows that her mom's lived a long time. So this is where I'm getting at, folks, is this is why it's important to have a plan. It's important to have a fiduciary.
1: Yeah, because, oh my gosh, what if she does live till 105 years old? Got to have enough income coming in.
0: Oh, yeah, and she's going to be set. She's going to be set, because she also realizes, she's, look, Greg, I'm willing to work still, because when I retire, I'm going to be 59. And she's, you know, like I said, she's in good shape. She likes to go paragliding and doing all those fun deep diving, diving into the ocean, you know, when you're on the high up. Like, she's very athletic. And so, you know, she says, Greg, I'm not going to sit at home. I still want to talk to people.
1: Mm-hmm.
0: And, you know, she's going to be fine. But in case something happens, she's listened to me. She's followed my plan, and I'm very happy. And we've done a very good job. And I told her, I go, you're right on track. Because sometimes she calls, she goes, Greg, could I retire today if I needed to? Because I really hate my job right now.
1: Oh.
0: And I said, yes, you can. And she goes, it's good to know that. But then I point her out that if she works an extra year or so, she's going to have extra money, because her pension goes even higher. And Ooh. Then she, because she wants a certain amount of money out of the pension.
1: Right. A lot of people say that. I'm, you know, I'm fully vested, or I'll be vested next mm-hmm. year, whatever That's, that means, right?
0: You hit the nut right on the head right there. That's exactly it.
1: So they want to.
0: She'll be fully vested. Mm-hmm. By the time she's 59. Mm-hmm. And that's what she holds out for.
1: Well, that's good. I'm glad that she understands that, and you've given her the permission to spend and to live a long life, because she has enough money. What if people don't have this information? They're just clutching, you know, the steering wheel every day, going to work at a job they don't like, because they don't understand how this all works together.
0: No, and that's the other thing I want to tell you, folks. Even if you don't have all of the assets, you may have an asset that you've never thought of. And this is the one thing I want to point out, folks. I had some clients earlier tell me that they wanted to retire, but the problem was that they didn't have enough money. They had about $500,000 or $600,000 in their retirement plan, and they needed $1 million. But guess what?

0: books. They live in the lovely state of California, and their house was worth close to $2 million, and it was paid off.
1: Right.
0: So I told them, I said, guess what, folks? You're sitting on an asset that is a dead asset. You have $2 million there, but you don't realize it unless you sell it. And obviously, they don't want to sell. And then they told me, well, we don't want to take a mortgage out because then that impacts us. And I said, that's correct. So one of the examples that I made is there are HELOCs out there, which you may or may not be aware of, that you cannot have a payment for 30 years and you can take up to $600,000. So if you have a $2 million house, you can take $600,000 and not have payments for 30 years. Now, these people are about 65 and 68. So that means that by the time they're 95 and 98, they won't have any payments. Now, when that 30 years comes, they can refinance, they can up for another 20 or 30 years. But this is the difference, folks. Taking that $600,000 out, combining it with the money that they had in their 401k, plus the Social Security, allowed them to retire. And it allowed me to give them long-term care, which added an extra bucket of money, which is a guarantee because it's not on the market, it's insurance. I was able to give them a pool of income. Now, in this case, they want a lifetime income. I gave them a lifetime pool with a residual death benefit of $188,000 each if one of them dies.
1: Wow.
0: And they were paying a premium of about $18,000 a year for 20 years. They were able to do that, get a lifetime.
1: That's a nice benefit.
0: Yeah.
1: Yeah.
0: All because we were able to take money out from their home and then not have a payment. 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So folks, sometimes, you know, it's not your job to think out of the box. 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
1: Here's the phone number to get that done, 562-269-1007. 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
1: This segment could be called When Family Needs Your Retirement Money. Welcome back to Advisors on Call with Greg Ramirez. This is going to be interesting because retirement planning can change overnight when a parent, a spouse, or a sibling, or an adult child needs your money that you've been saving for. Do you ever encounter these kinds of problems, and how do you help people decide should they help a family member?
2: I come across these a lot. And yep. Especially now, because folks, let's be honest, anyone out there who has young kids or young adults, I think 2/3 of the young adults 34 and under live at home with their parents because they can't afford to, you know, buy homes or, you know, unfortunately you got people with 4-year college degrees being baristas. Now, there's nothing wrong with that, but that just lets you know that how difficult it is to get jobs. So I think it's important that families should help people. But again, folks, you need to have a plan. You need to make sure it's not going to impact your retirement. You don't want to do something that, you know, think of it this way. You're on a ship, right? You don't want to put holes in your ship that you're going to sink trying to help somebody else. That's my analogy. Now, if you can help them and keep your ship afloat and give them a ship to have, that's great. But you got to have a plan, folks. You can't just give money. You can't arbitrarily just give and give and give. Because there's a point where when you give, you're giving up too much, and now you may have to go back to work. You know, I've seen some situations where I've seen people have to go back to work because, you know, unfortunately, the kid didn't pay back money. Things didn't work out. And this is the other thing, too, folks, is what are you going to invest to help your child? I think if you can help them with a down payment on a home, that's an investment. You're going to get your money back in return. Because as long as you're able to make the payments, you know, real estate is a very, very good investment vehicle. Mm-hmm. If someone's telling you that they're going to be the next AI computer, that's, you know, unless they have a background in that, maybe. But if they don't, I don't know if I'd invest in that. Or maybe they're going to start some type of a food. Maybe they want to start a food truck. Well, you better make sure they're a good cook. If they're not a good cook, right. Well, yeah, maybe I won't support them on that.
1: Yes, I agree with that.
2: So you have to be careful as to what your children want to aspire and be. And sometimes you got to give them a reality check, folks. You know, too many times, I think this younger generation that we've raised, because everyone got a trophy when they were growing up. When you're an adult, we all know adult life is real, folks. Not everyone gets a trophy. There's winners and losers. And unfortunately, these kids were never told that. Now they're adults. They expect the same type of treatment that they got as the children. Well, wait a minute. We all got trophies. No, folks. Mm-hmm. Certain people get promotions. Certain people move up. Not everybody's going to be that way. It's survival of the fittest. That's how the law of nature works, even mm-hmm. within the, you know, the predatory, you know, with animals, the survival, the best of the best. And I think we trained our kids wrong. So, you know, I'm digressing now. Getting back to this, you know, it's okay to help your kids, but have a plan. And getting a plan, if you don't know what to do, you give us a call, shoot us an email at info@advisorsoncall.com. We will devise a plan for you. We will let you know, yes, you can afford it and do X amount of dollars. Or maybe you want a gift because you want a gift while you're alive, which will help your estate. Maybe we can create an insurance policy that if something happens to you, they get it, income tax free. Or maybe this, you know, God forbid when you get to that.

0: En garde!
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3: You got dementia in your family? We're going to need a lifetime policy because we don't want you to run out of money. Because, folks, having dementia, your mind could be gone, but if your body's fine, and you're going to live a long time. Now, I've seen other situations where, unfortunately, heart attack, stroke, cancer. Well, people don't live long when you have a heart attack, stroke, or cancer, or aneurysms. You go quickly. So then I recommend a policy of 4 to 6 years. Now, what I do always make sure is that, you know, when you have that policy, you also have your other streams of income as well that can cover, because I just don't depend on that one thing. You know, we do a multitude of investment streams that are going to help you. You know, again, folks, you got a $1 million portfolio. I'm going to make sure you have income for life. Mm-hmm. You're going to have the long-term care. You're going to have your alternative investments. You're going to have your equities, and you're going to have your interval funds. Remember the five legs. And then you also have your Social Security if you want to count that. And if you're blessed enough to have pension, you got seven legs. Then you're covered. But I'm going to make sure that even if you just had a six-year policy, you're still going to be fine. Because guess what, folks? When you have an income for life vehicle, there's a such thing called a doubler. Now, the only drawback is that when the doubler kicks in, if you cannot do the two of the six activities of daily living, it's taxable as income. But that can get you going for 4 years. Well, guess what? If I turn that on first, I don't need your long-term care policy, because now the only drawback is coming out as taxable as income. So if you're getting $60,000 for life, now I'm going to get you $120,000 for 4 years. Then at the end of the four-year period, it reverts back to the $60,000. But then I can turn your long-term care policy on, because the long-term care policy doesn't matter. It comes out income tax-free. Maybe we can save that money or invest it to make it last longer. See, all these different types of investment vehicles are providing you multiple ways that we can help you when we get to that stage. If you need long-term care, if you know, that's why having a plan is so important, and being able to deviate or make changes, because sometimes, folks, life throws a curveball. Now, what if something happened when your house burned down and you weren't expecting that? 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And what's that number, Jackie?
4: Sure. It's 562-269-1007. 562-269-1007. And again, it's info@advisorsoncall.com. Wow, this is so important. And, you know, Greg, you have so much experience with funding the caregiving.
3: Yes.
4: Right? Helping siblings understand what's going to happen.
3: I'm a big believer of it, because I know, folks, we cannot stop Father Time. We're all getting older, and I've seen it enough. You know, my stories, I talked about that lady earlier. She had her rental properties. She thought she didn't want to spend the money. Folks, spend the money. We're all getting older. I mean, I have one client, and he's single, and he doesn't like to spend. But he even knows, he goes, Greg, I need long-term care. He goes, just make sure I get some sexy nurses when I get to that point.
4: That's fun.
3: No, but you know, he put it in a light way, but he also knows, and he trusts me that he knows he needs long-term care, because he's not married, doesn't have no kids, but he wants to make sure he's going to be taken care of. And that will happen. We will make sure he gets what he wants.
4: Sure. And is he the same guy who just won't spend money on a first-class airline ticket?
3: Yes, he is.
4: Oh, my goodness.
3: But he'll spend it on sexy nurses.
4: Sexy nurses.
3: I told him, man. Well, at that point, you may not know what they look like. We can tell you they're sexy.
4: That's really funny. You could tell him, hey, they're really sexy, I promise. But oh, yeah. That's really too bad when people are overly conservative and don't go enjoy their lives because they can't afford the five-star hotel or I know you want to fly to Dubai on that really fat airliner. What is it, a 380, a 580?
3: Air 380. Yeah, that's my bucket list. I want to do that and just take a nice 20. Because I want that experience. It looks really cool. I've seen it on.

0: YouTube. I've seen enough videos. Like, you got to do it once. You just got to do it. You got to do it. I think it'd be very nice to do.
1: Yeah, it would be. It would just be, oh my gosh, I want to
0: It's
1: fly somewhere.
0: expensive. I mean, it's like basically it's like buying a car because you're going back and forth on a round trip, but you're gonna be well rested, and it's an experience. It's an experience that you can always remember for your life.
1: And depending on the airline, they'll bring you, you know, I mean, every little comfort, a hot towel, like every
0: Ooh, I
1: 2 hours.
0: think it's the Yeah, because like Qatar Airlines
1: That's,
0: is really
1: yeah,
0: nice.
1: Qatar,
0: They like the meals that they
1: Indonesian,
0: have. Oh yeah, and their service. Oh yeah.
1: Making me hungry right now. All right, Greg, let's put a wrap on our show here today. We're about out of time for the whole darn thing, but
0: Oh, we're not gonna
1: I know, I just
0: talk
1: want.
0: about our mailbag, but next week we'll do our mailbag.
1: Next week we'll fatten up the mailbag for you, but just so you know that Advisors on Call, one of Greg's sayings or phrases is, we come to you, and
0: That's
1: he really
0: right.
1: will. If you need him to come to your place or your place of business or your home or a virtual call, he's happy to do that. Talk about any of the things that we've been talking about, but you want to protect your income and, Greg, especially your health.
0: Yes, very important, folks. Stay healthy.
1: Yeah, so that's not going down the drain, all of your
0: Yes.
1: money just to have some health care and some at-home care, whatever the case may be. 562-269-1007, 562-269-1007. This is Advisors on Call with Greg. I'll see you next week, Greg.
0: See you next week, Jackie. Thank you.
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6: The White House is denying access to the three major news outlets banned by President Trump on Friday. MS Now said badges carried by its journalists didn't work this morning when they tried to enter the White House grounds.
7: And you get so tired of reading and seeing fake news. When you look at CNN, it's just fake. That's why their ratings are no good.
6: The move comes a day after Trump says he's barring CNN, MS Now, and Politico from the premises due to their purposefully negative reporting. MS Now responded in a post on X today saying the White House belongs to the American people. The news outlet also vowed to take all necessary steps to defend its right under the First Amendment, which guarantees freedom of the press. President Trump says an agreement has been reached with Denmark over Greenland. Jennifer Kuiper reports.
8: In a post on Truth Social, President Trump says the agreement gives the U.S. permanent control over security and all other needs in Greenland. He went on to say no U.S. adversary will be allowed to have a base, a military presence, or sensitive investments in Greenland without American approval. Trump says the agreement addresses all of his concerns and stresses there will be no cost to the U.S. He has repeatedly argued for U.S. control over Greenland, citing national security concerns.
6: The World Health Organization is warning of a healthcare worker shortage in the coming years. The organization published a Workforce Trends article on Friday that claims 67 countries will not have enough healthcare workers to meet health needs by the year 2030. The report shows nearly one in four doctors on average is older than 55 and will retire in the next decade. That number is close to one in three doctors in high-income countries. Well, it's that time of year again, time to break out the pumpkin spice. Many across the country have noticed a change in the weather as the nights grow longer. That's because the official start of

0: autumn is this Tuesday. That's when the fall equinox occurs in the northern hemisphere. The Old Farmer's Almanac says the equinox will occur at 8.04 p.m. Eastern Time, Tuesday night. I'm Lisa Carter.
1: And now local news.
2: Two insurance companies might be returning to California. Allstate and State Farm are planning to offer new home policies in the state again, but only a few. Both companies pulled out of the state in 2022 and 23, and there's a catch. Allstate will only do it if they can raise rates nearly 1.5%, and State Farm will only insure homes with strong wildfire protection. A mountain lion is back in the wild after a visit to San Francisco. The mountain lion was spotted in the city's busy Sunset District Friday morning, where it evaded capture for several hours. Officials from multiple agencies were on the case as the animal avoided its pursuers. At one point, it ran in front of resident Alex Grant's house.
3: It ran right in front of our house, and then they tranquilized it, and we saw it run out in the street.
2: After tranquilizing the animal, it was collared and released into the wild later in the day. The L.A. County Democratic Party now says it's backing California's proposed billionaire tax. The announcement was made Thursday. Polling figures show 80% of Democrats support the measure. That's the latest. I'm Rich Cassone.
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8: The White House is denying access to the three major news outlets banned by President Trump. Speaking to reporters Friday, Trump was asked about the decision.
9: A very simple ban. I don't want them in my office. I don't want them here. I would say the ban would go as far as you can. And if they could straighten themselves out, if they could straighten themselves out, I'd love it.
8: MS Now was the first to confirm badges carried by its journalists didn't work this morning when they tried to enter the White House grounds. Several hours later, CNN and Politico said their reporters were also not allowed to enter this morning. Trump announced his decision to bar all three effective immediately on Friday and accused them of reporting fiction and lies about him. Multiple news organizations and free speech groups quickly denounced the ban, citing the constitutional right to freedom of the press. Cuba is being hit with new sanctions along with a crippling power blackout. Secretary of State Marco Rubio announced Friday that fresh federal sanctions are being imposed against 11 Cuban entities and military officials by executive order of President Trump. The sanctions come as Cuba's electrical grid suffers another total collapse, leaving millions without power. Cuban authorities said Friday's collapse was triggered by a failure in high-voltage transmission lines. California public health officials are warning about possible measles exposure across multiple counties after an infected passenger traveled across the country on trains and buses. The California Department of Public Health said the unvaccinated passenger traveled through the state using Amtrak trains and thruway buses. Exposure likely happened in Alameda, Butte, Kern, Los Angeles, Sacramento, and San Joaquin counties. The passenger arrived in California from an Amtrak train to Los Angeles on September 10th. After

0: Arriving in Los Angeles, they took a route to Bakersfield and then went to Stockton, Oroville, Sacramento, and Emeryville before leaving the state for Denver on September 14th. I'm Lisa Carton.
1: And now local news.
2: Marital status might no longer hold you back from cheaper auto insurance. California's insurance commissioner announced a change Wednesday, saying insurers could no longer use marital status as a factor in setting premiums. Unmarried people often pay higher rates than married folks. The new regulation is expected to face challenges. The brother of L.A. News helicopter reporter Eliana Moreno is sharing a warning about fundraising scams following his sister's death.
3: In a post on X, Johan Moreno expressed his appreciation for the support his family's been receiving. Since Eliana and pilot George Marcino died when their helicopter crashed as they covered a deadly bus SUV collision in Chatsworth on Tuesday. He says he and his family are not collecting donations of money, so any online donation pages are not endorsed by them. I'm Tammy Trujillo.
2: A North Tahoe community is offering a near $150,000 reward to find out who's been poisoning the trees at Burnt Cedar Beach. 28 trees have been killed in 4 years. That's the latest. I'm Rich Casone.
4: KABC Dependable Traffic. 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
5: In Sherman Oaks, on the 101 heading southbound, the connector to the 405 is partially blocked due to a three-car crash, actually. That right lane is blocked, and it is causing a bit of slowing. Moving to Inglewood on the 105 heading westbound before Crenshaw Boulevard, that right lane is blocked due to a crash, and it is causing a bit of slowing. And in Pomona on the 71 heading northbound after Rio Rancho Road, that right shoulder is blocked due to a crash, and it is causing a bit of slowing.
4: Meanwhile, in California,
6: I hope teachers can get all the abortion vacations they want. On those national holidays, is Planned Parenthood even open?
7: Grok says California has some of the most expansive abortion access in the United States. You can pretty much get one anywhere but the airport.
6: Unless they want to convert one of those lactation lounges.
4: Shining a spotlight on the insane asylum that is modern day California. John and Randy, noon to 3 on KABC.
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5: it's just a belt.

0: shift, they're screaming at me. Why did you do that? We're not going to make any more money off you. They were really upset. And I was like, what the hell is this all about?
1: Wow.
2: They said those words, or they indirectly
0: exactly.
2: did they?
0: Quote, unquote, direct. Because I thought they would call me just because, like, they were just, like, I went to a, you know, you go to the dealership, I went to a credit union. And the credit union called, like, they were very impressed. It's like, not many people pay off a six-year loan in 2.5 years. I go, well, no, I was unhappy with the terms. And at the time, you know, unfortunately, up here in Massachusetts in 23, we still had that used car shortage. And yeah. What are you going to do on Wednesday night? The car explodes. My Toyota literally caught fire. And I'm like, okay, no, because the manifold cracked. I'm like, oh, great.
3: Boy, I tell you what, I believe I'd complain to the general manager of that dealership because that's not a very good, that's not going to leave you with a very good taste in your mouth. 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
9: Okay. 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
3: Of a second most clicked item in the newsletter this week, the CarPro newsletter that comes out just about every Friday, sometimes earlier on a holiday week. The car's most likely to make it to 250,000 miles. The whole list is there if you want to go and compare the longest-lasting car brands versus the non-luxury, the luxury, and different categories. Of course, I'll cut to the chase. Toyota, apparently, is the big... I'm known for telling long stories are supposed to be short here of late. That's what I'm learning here in the control room. But
4: you went to the Kevin McCarthy School of Broadcasting.
3: Kevin recommended I do that. Was that bad advice?
4: No.
3: Not at all. It's great, Todd. No. Toyota apparently known. I mean, you've talked about this forever, though, that, you know, when you see most of the Toyota brands and most of the vehicles that, you know, 250,000 miles, really not that... far of a stretch. I mean, they typically do handle those and even beyond that sometimes.
4: Yeah, they do. Next Friday in the free newsletter, I've got the list of all the American Customer Satisfaction Index Survey Awards. And it tracks a lot of different things. It's a very good survey. Toyota at the top, Subaru next, Honda, Hyundai, Kia, mm-hmm. Top five.
3: Yeah.
4: Does that not mirror exactly what I end up recommending here a lot?
3: Absolutely, yeah. That pretty much falls right into line.
4: Mike in Houston. Mike, welcome to the show. What can I help you with?
5: Thank you. Thank you, sir. I really appreciate the show. I appreciate your advice. I am a limo driver. I drive a 2023 Suburban. I've got 110,000 miles on it. I drive 400 to 800 miles a week. I was thinking about my warranty goes to 2020, so somebody was saying maybe I ought to consider buying a new 2026 at the end of the season, before right when the 27s come out. Or when the 27s come out, they'll have people that are trying to get rid of the 26s. What's your thought on that?
4: Yeah, I mean, the incentives are always good at the end of the year. I mean, December's the best incentives of the year, period. I guess the question for you is, your biggest issue is depreciation because you're racking up the miles.
5: Yes, sir.
4: I don't know that you...
5: In the past, what I've done is bought a year-old car.
4: Yeah, that's where I was...
5: 24,000, 25,000 miles on it, but...

0: En garde!
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8: Several major news outlets banned by President Trump no longer have access to the White House. MS Now was the first to confirm badges carried by its journalists didn't work this morning when they tried to enter the White House grounds. Speaking to reporters Friday, the president was asked about his decision.
9: A very simple ban. I don't want him in my office. I don't want him here. I would say the ban would go as far as you can. And if they could straighten themselves out, you know, if they could straighten themselves out, I'd love it.
8: MS Now was the first to confirm badges carried by its journalists didn't work Saturday morning when they tried to enter the White House grounds. Several hours later, CNN and Politico said their reporters were also not allowed to enter Saturday morning. Trump announced his decision to bar all three effective immediately on Friday and accused them of reporting fiction and lies about him. Multiple news organizations and free speech groups quickly denounced the ban, citing the constitutional right to freedom of the press. The U.S. will be placing more sanctions on Russia over its war with Ukraine. Here's Mark Mayfield.
10: The measure, called the Lindsey O. Graham Sanctioning Russia and Iran Act of 2026, was approved Wednesday evening. It would target Russia's economy over its continued war with Ukraine. Under the bill, President Trump could impose tariffs on countries that are within the top five purchasers of Russian oil, a group which includes China and India. The bill, which also expands sanctions on Iran, now heads to Trump's desk.
8: Millions across the West from Arizona to Montana are at risk of flash flooding today because of monsoon weather. Here's Lisa Taylor.
11: It's monsoon season in the Southwest, and forecasters say a significant surge of moisture from Mexico is expected to push thunderstorm activity into the Rockies this weekend. Today, forecasters warn that heavy downpours can fill dry washes quickly, and gusty winds could create dust storms.
8: Areas recovering from wildfires can expect debris flows, and hikers are being urged to avoid canyons and arroyos. I'm Lisa Carton.
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13: KABC. A man is being held on $1 million bail after stabbing a Sikh truck driver from Sacramento at a Wyoming rest stop. The attack has worried the California Sikh community, which makes up a large share of the state's truck drivers. The Sacramento River is hosting an unusual guest. A humpback whale is making

0: its way through the Delta. The whale was spotted near Rio Vista Bridge after being seen entering San Francisco Bay earlier this week. Denny Glover was fishing near the bridge Wednesday.
1: There's no mistaking the size of a whale spout. When it blows, when it comes up, it's a big mist of water.
0: The Marine Mammal Center says they're monitoring the situation and have asked the public to let the animal decide where it wants to go. The Giants are in Los Angeles for game two of a three-game series, looking to even it up after a loss yesterday, while the Dodgers will try to follow up their 8-2 win with another W. That's the latest. I'm Rich Cassone.
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3: In Long Beach on the 710 heading northbound between Pico and Anaheim Street, that left lane's going to be closed due to road construction, and it won't open until 5 a.m. on Monday. Also in Vasquez Rocks on the 14 heading northbound before Escondido Canyon Road, good news, that crash that was in lanes has been cleared. And in Irvine, you're going to run into some slow traffic on the 5 heading northbound between Jamboree Road and Red Hill Avenue.
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3: So I'm a big fan of seeing rates, but and so are I think a lot of other people, but I really think that if you're thinking rates, maybe you're putting the cart before the horse. Do you know what I'm saying? Like I think your rates are amazing and you always come up with good stuff, but really it's the strategy that's the important part.
4: It's a profound. So, is this the direction we're going for the show?
3: Yeah.
4: Okay.
3: I think I want to talk about it. At least
4: so
3: segment,
4: be it.
3: At least
4: and this
3: now.
4: This is affirmation, actually confirmation that this show in all these years has never been scripted. I've had, I don't know, probably 100 advisors over the years going, oh, I thought about doing radio. I just can't imagine how much time it is. I said, I don't want to, you know, spoil the party, but there is no preparation. Why? Because we could talk about this for days and days and days. Okay. A scripted show is a little too, to me, it's a little pretentious, right? We know the message. I'm very clear on what our mission and what our passion is. But let me address this question because it's a great one. Rate shoppers, join hands. We meet hundreds of them over the years. I love rate shoppers. Because everybody is a rate shopper in some aspect of their life, Phil. Let's be honest, right?
5: Mm-hmm.
4: I don't care if you're shopping for a home loan, a CD rate, a money market rate. How about a rate for a gardener? Everybody is, and especially with all the services now that you can go online. You know, one of my favorites is NerdWallet, right, which is a great destination for many different types of rates. But here's the problem. Tell me if you can track along with this. So somebody calls up, hi, Blair, I've been listening to the show, blah, blah, blah, blah, blah. What's the best rate? I'm X number, you know, I'm 65, you know, $1 million. What's my rate in, I'm starting and I'm retiring in 6 months or a year or two. Okay. Now, I don't want to predict, but I will tell you this. Anyone who called and asked that question to a individual who is who resides in the sales world is that you just ignited a sales presentation. Okay. I hate that idea. Here's the problem. 90%. Maybe more, of those people who are shopping rates have no reality check if an annuity is even a good idea for them.
3: That's a great point, actually.
4: They are playing. It's no different than having than going, oh, my shoulder hurts, and you go on WebMD and go, oh, I think it's a tumor, right? So ChatGPT and Google, you know, fine, enjoy them, but please don't try to write your own prescription. Is an annuity a powerful tool? Of course it is. They've been around, as we've said, 4,000 years. Okay. But is an annuity right for everybody? Of course not. Right? And this should help quell that question we get, you know, somewhat ad nauseum, is retirement through design an annuity-only firm? Does Blair love annuities? Do I have to buy an annuity? I mean, they're intelligent questions, but all of them are no, no, and by the way, no. Okay? Once again, for the newbies, this show focuses on income planning, and there's no way to get better, predictable, higher rate of cash flow planning than an annuity. You can challenge it all you want. Go Google that and ChatGPT that, and you'll go, wow, he was right on

0: Yeah, but ultimately, that's a small part of the complete retirement package,
1: Very
0: right? I mean, you
1: small
0: need way
1: part.
0: more.
1: Very small part.
0: Yeah.
1: I'm the first one I tell people. They go, "Suppose we put all the money." I go, "Stop! I would never do it. It's crazy. It's, you know, basically it'd be illegal, right?" When the annuity is used properly, if we, because we take people through what I call a decision tree, right? We look at the plan, we look at the model, we look at their beliefs. I had a couple in the office the other day, which of course I still love sitting, you know, as they say, toe to toe. And I asked a few, somewhat, I guess they thought were pivotal questions. And I said, don't look at each other when you give me a number, like on a number, on a scale of 1 to 10. I looked at them both. I said, do not look at each other. I said, how important is lifetime income? They were in their mid-60s, retiring in 3 years, right? I said, how important is lifetime income? I said, on the count of three, tell me your numbers, right? I got I got a 10 and a 6. Well, wait a second. We got we got to have a conversation, right? Because both parties, male, female, spouse, partner, I don't care what it is, have to be on the same page. Why? Because when the market's down, who's going to be feeling really good? The one with the annuity. When the market's up, who's going to be going, I told you. I told you so. The confusion is this. People are so indoctrinated into two words. Ready?
2: Mm-hmm.
1: Performance and pricing.
0: Yeah. And you know what's interesting about this conversation, and then we have to go to break, but when I think about it, like, it does not surprise me that people have that Wall Street mentality where they want to know what the market's doing. They love to see their accounts go up. And when you do, it's addictive. It's addictive for me. And I've been doing this show for you with you for 14 years. I still get in the mindset every once in a while of like, oh my God, the market's up. Like, let me look at my account. You know, because that's what you do. We're human.
1: Yeah,
0: we're just saying.
1: It's a shot of dopamine. It feels good. But the reminder is that that loss hurts 6 times more than the gains.
2: That's right.
1: And everybody's got the needle all the way in, Phil.
2: Mm-hmm.
1: And they just, do they believe the market will pull back? Yeah, in a abstract way. Yeah, of course, markets don't go up forever, but they really don't believe it. They really don't.
0: Well,
1: but they will.
0: It's not just the... It's right. And it's not just the abstract way. It's that when you don't realize how devastating those numbers are, if it, you know, in the long term, like that, I think that's what it is. And we should talk about some of that math in the next segment.
1: Sure.
0: 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I'm with, as always, wealth planner and strategist, founder of Retirement Through Design and the Forte Formula, and best-selling author with Steve Forbes, Blair Aronson. 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My name is Phil Giangrande, and I'm with, as always, wealth planner and strategist, founder of Retirement Through Design and the Forte Formula, and best-selling author with Steve Forbes, Blair Aronson. And Blair, let's talk about the other side of annuities for a second, because you mentioned it in the last segment. I don't know that we've ever actually talked about using annuities for anything other than income.
1: You know, it's possible. So, it's possible. I probably have mentioned it, but we have not focused on it because income planning is so front and center. But here's something that will really irritate your advisor. You ready?
0: Okay.
1: $1 million in the S&P 500 in 1999. Okay. I just ran this, so it's real time. Through 2023, you would have your $1 million would have basically quadrupled to $3,944,332. Okay. So the question is, so let me get that straight. From 1999 to 2023, every dollar quadrupled itself. Is that good, average, or fantastic return? A lot of people go, I don't know, sounds pretty darn good to me. Actually, it's quite average because it's 7.2%, okay, which is a rule of 72. But here's what's even more interesting. Do you realize, had you just bought an indexed annuity, just vanilla, with a 50% participation rate, 50% participation rate of the S&P, you would have had $4,024,000. You would have actually had more money. Why?
0: Wow.
1: Because in 2000, 2001, and 2002, when the market was down 10, 13, and 23, and then it just as it recovered in 2008, when it was down 38%, you would have gotten four big zeros. Now,
0: man, that's unbelievable.
1: But here's where it's really impressive. That's the accumulation trick, right up the front side of the mountain, where we always have said, you know, ad nauseum, the sequence of returns or the order will not hurt you when you're growing the money. Okay, we know that. But watch this. If we come down the hill, which means we're going to turn on distribution, I'm going to use a 5% distribution. So we're only going to spend $50,000 a year from that equity-based account, okay?
2: Mm-hmm.
1: Your equity-based account, meaning in the S&P 500, no risk, no taxes, would have been worth $152,452. You'll be broke pretty soon. But here's what's really chilling. That evil indexed annuity that everybody hates would have been worth cash value $1,102,942.43.
0: Are you kidding?
1: No, it's factual. Why? Because guess what? We never went backwards.
0: That difference is shocking.
1: It's astonishing. Like, of course it is. And if you change the sequence, which I'm doing live as we're talking, right? Because remember something, that 5% rule, you can be broke many of the times, right? Like just by using a random shuffle, probably won't do it because I'm talking on the phone and telling you about it. But if you're if you're unlucky in stock equity world, right? You could have easily been penniless. There you go. It just happened. Okay. From 1999 to 2015, with the sequence being just randomized, you're penniless. Penniless, penniless, penniless. What do you have in the annuity? $848,000, and you spend it basically the whole, all the years. So don't ever think that the, quote, index annuity is for widows and orphans and losers. Okay? Understand.

0: how money works. That will change. Whether we work together or not, who cares? What's more important is you get out of the bubble you're in and what you've been spoon-fed of, hang in there, Harry or Margaret. Market's coming back. You're in for the long haul. Guess what? Client of mine said to me in the late 80s, bless his heart, he goes, you know, Blair, in the long run, we're all dead too. So do not think that you can just spend fearlessly and you will just maintain those spending habits while the market pulls back. Because be prepared. If your advisor is schooled at all in distribution, they may, hopefully, I pray, they at least say to you, listen, you got to dial down the spending or you're going to have to work a few years longer instead of just going, oh, hang in there, market's coming back. Because as we've shown hundreds of times, if you are unlucky enough, the market pulls back in the early years, there is no recovering. There is no coming back.
1: And I'm just going to say, you know, what I've said this before, but it's the truth. The reason I found you is because of 2007, 2008, when I saw a lot of people have to go back to work all right, we need to take a break. But if you've saved $500,000 or more for retirement and need help with some of these decisions, or you just want to sit down and get really clear on what your money does in retirement, then be one of the first 15 callers at 800-499-1658. That's 800-499-1658. This is a no-brainer. 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He's going to sit down with you. The appointment can be done virtually or it can be done in his Woodland Hills office. But when he does work with you, he's going to go over the six cornerstones of the Forte formula, which include income planning, tax planning, long-term care planning, social security planning, estate planning, and even legacy planning. You can also visit Blair at his website at retirementthrough. That's THRUdesign.com for more information. But I'm saying this now. It is a great education. There is a ton of transparency. You will see everything laid out. And it is, as I just said, incredibly holistic. Typically, we only really talk about the income planning side of things here. But he goes over everything. And the reason is because he wants to make sure, whether you're working with him or someone else, that you are properly informed and are ready to have the retirement that you want. 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My name is Phil Giangrande. I'm with, as always, wealth planner and strategist, founder of Retirement Through Design and the Forte Formula, and best-selling author with Steve Forbes, Blair Aronson. Blair, it is my favorite time of the show. We are going to talk to rates. We always get to this point, and I'm always smiling. What have you got for us this week?
0: Put into force yesterday. 65-year-old male, multiple conversations, little plan design, turning on income, cash flow at 68, 3-year deferral. Okay.
1: Uh-huh.
0: He is 100% in equities right now, 401, large 401. The guaranteed cash flow rate in 3 years, as long as he has a pulse, is 10.4%.
1: Wow.
0: Now,
1: 10.4%.
0: Let's put this in, because a lot of people go, 10.4, I think that's good, but it doesn't blow their mind. This will blow your mind. You ready?
1: Yep.
0: Let's use, suppose the individual had $1 million. And he says, I looked at my portfolio, Blair, and you were right. I got a bunch of bond funds. I got that balance fund because my advisor doesn't want to lose too much money when the market pulls back. I got some money markets, and I got some 2 and 3%. That's that 40% you told me about, right? Because I'm in that 60-40 portfolio, okay? So let's take that $400,000 today. We put it in the annuity. In 3 years, that 40%, the math is fifth grade simple, $400,000 times 10.4%, that will be a lifetime pension-like paycheck of $41,600, and he still has whatever that other, quote, 600 did over that next 3 years and basically for the next 20 years. But watch. In order for him to spend $41,000 from that same 40%, here's what he has to have happen. If you take $41,600, which is our target we will have guaranteed, divided by 4%, which is the, quote, safe rule, he only has to grow that $400,000 to $1,040,000 in 3 years. Get it?
1: Yeah. I totally get it.
0: $1,040,000 in 3 years. That's the power of income planning.
1: Okay. I mean, that is unbelievable. We are at the end of the show, but please, here's the number, 800-499-1658. That's 800-499-1658. Now, that's a case that you just did.
0: We just did.
1: Correct?
0: It's real. That's absolutely.
1: Okay. Please give that number a call. Schedule a free CPR. That's a custom portfolio with Blair now. This appointment can be done virtually or it can be done in Blair's Woodland Hills office. But during this appointment, Blair is going to go over the rates that we just talked about. He's going to go over actually the six cornerstones of the Forte formula, which include income planning, tax planning, long-term care planning, Social Security planning, estate planning, and even legacy planning. You can also visit Blair at his website, RetirementThrough, that's THRUdesign.com, for more information. 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I'm with, as always, wealth planner and strategist, founder of Retirement Through Design and the Forte Formula, and best-selling author with Steve Forbes, Blair Aronson. 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
5: Supporters of Proposition 40 say they've won another major endorsement. On Thursday, the Los Angeles County Democratic Party announced it's endorsing Proposition 40, also known as the billionaire tax. Their endorsement follows backing from the California Democratic Party, the California Federation of Labor, and dozens of other Democratic organizations, unions, and community groups. Should it pass in November, Prop 40 would impose a one-time tax of up to 5% on taxpayers with more than $1 billion in covered assets, with most of the money going toward health care. Recent polling shows that 80% of Democrats support the measure. The latest poll from the Public Policy Institute of California shows a very close race, with 52% of those surveyed in support of Prop 40 and 46% opposed.

0: 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I'm Steve Cumming.
1: Southern California was built for cars. Poorly. Still, we've been riding shotgun from the start. AM 790 KA.

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1: U.S. Olympians do it, and so does your college-bound neighbor Jane. 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
3: And asset allocation. Sorry, folks. 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Is there any certainty? Of course not. I don't think anybody would debate the fact there is no stock, there is no bond, there's no ETF, there's no mutual fund, there's no REIT, real estate investment trust. 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Agreed, Phil? 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Google it. 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I don't care what you do. It does not exist. And we did this live months ago, ChatGPT. And ChatGPT clearly stated there are several things that try to mimic it, but nothing can do it. Why? Because insurance companies, and only insurance companies, have what are called longevity credits. For the same simple fact that there's no place else, let's say a 30-year-old or 40-year-old, can drop a few hundred hours a month and be guaranteed if they get hit by a bus or die of some tragic condition, their loved ones can get $1 million tax-free. That's called life insurance. Okay, here's the problem. Okay, we're clearly in our 14th year. The show is the same. I'm always flattered, but I tell people very candidly, Blair, I've been listening to the show for years. My first response is, sorry to hear that. Okay, there's plenty of other shows you can listen to, right? Jazz, some classical music, podcasts. The message is the same. But here it is one more time for those of you who are still on the fence. Retirement is about one thing and one thing only, cash flow. Quality of life. Three words. Quality of life. What does that actually mean? Well, the hit list we use is real simple. Living at your personal standards for the rest of your life. Spending, and this is the big one, without guilt or worry. This is the sad one. When this market really does take a breath, which we know is inevitable, right? It's just to remind people, my favorite Chinese proverb is trees don't grow to the sky. So you don't have to flatter yourself by telling me, Blair, I've averaged 30% last 3 years, 5 years. Who cares? None of those gains are protected, locked in, and we know that portfolio that's up 30, 80, we got positions that are up 500% in the last 2 years. Who cares? Because none of them pay income. The only way you build wealth on the side of income is long-term investing. I don't care how big your position is in Apple. Apple has been down 30 and 50% throughout the year. I can show you the chart. If you had sold Apple after 15 years, and if you held Apple for another 10 years, it's not even close. It is exponentially different. But people don't, they can't see the future because they have the needle in their arm watching this number every month. Call your advisor when you get your statement or look at last month's statement and go, just want to check. What's my guaranteed income? I don't care if it's the end of this year you're going to retire, or 3 years or 5 years, and check what they say. By the way, I apologize. It's not a phone call. It's an email. Do not try to have this conversation because you will get a lot of lip service. Well, Harry, based on recent, you know, historic performance, who cares? Nobody's driving down the highway looking in the rearview mirror. I'm giving you X number of dollars that you've been managing.

0: coaching, I'm paying you a fee. What's my income? If you're married, what's my income for me and my wife or my partner for as long as we have a pulse? And just wait for that email and you will have a come to Jesus moment, because guess what? There's nothing guaranteed. That's the sad part. You're using the wrong tool for the job. Look, we're fee-based money managers. I can show you performance from some of our iconic money managers. Most of you don't even have enough money to get in the door. Because we have large amounts of money with them, we get to use them for pennies on the dollar. But I promise you, it will impress you. But that's not where we go for income. Remember, the Forte formula, which I'm still stating is impossible to beat. I challenge everybody, or have your advisor send me an email. You can't beat the concept of buying income, investing the difference.
1: Yeah. And I just want to say before we go to break that the one thing, I mean, there's a lot of what you said that hits me, but you know, I've been hearing you talk for a lot of years, but the one thing I've heard you say today that we've never put it in these words is that, you know, you never want to use an investment for income. That is such a clear and obvious strategy that it makes it almost amazing to me that people have been doing that, that's the standard, that people use investments for income. And that just blows me away, because we've never articulated it that way. And I'm really glad you did, because I think people can hear that. And we have to go to break, but let's continue this conversation in the next segment. Do you have an income stream set up that will last as long as you live? Or do you need help building a plan designed to make sure your money lasts throughout your retirement? If you've saved $500,000 or more for retirement and need help making some of these big decisions, be one of the first 15 callers at 800-499-1658. 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My name is Phil Giangrande. I'm with, as always, wealth planner and strategist, founder of Retirement Through Design and the Forte Formula, and best-selling author with Steve Forbes, Blair Aronson. 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Using the Forte formula, Blair can show you how to create a predictable income in retirement starting at age 55 and retiring at age 65 that is up to 14.28%. 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My name is Phil Giangrande. I'm with, as always, wealth planner and strategist, founder of Retirement Through Design and the Forte Formula, and best-selling author with Steve Forbes, Blair Aronson. Blair, let's talk about Robert C. Merton. He is a Nobel Prize winner and someone who speaks about your strategies, essentially.
0: He certainly does. We've

0: We have been talking about Dr. Merton for years. He was actually the author of that Harvard Business Review article that stated about the retirement train wreck that's facing everybody. And he says, we have it all wrong. The focus should be on income, not net worth. So that is totally, 180 degrees from what Wall Street has been stating for the last, I don't know, 30 plus years. But in a recent article, he stated, and I'll just read a few quotes for him. He says, when most people think about retirement planning, they think about savings goals, investment returns, or net worth. Thank you. I hear that 7 days a week. You want to see my portfolio, Blair? You want to see my net return? Not really. But according to Nobel laureate Robert C. Merton, that's the wrong place to start. I wonder if I could get him in the office one day to sit with some prospects. The most important question in retirement isn't, and I'm so glad he said it, because when I say people go, I think this is, I think you're trying to twist my arm. No, I'm really not. Just trying to save you a lot of heartache. So let's see what he said. The most important question in retirement isn't, quote, how much have you saved? It's how much income will you need and how will you generate it? I got to read that again. The most important question in retirement is not how much have you saved? It's how much income will you need and how will you generate it? Now, Merton said, quote, overwhelmingly, not casually or subtly, right? Overwhelmingly, I'm trying to make the case that the thing that matters for retirement is the amount of income you get and not how big your pot is. Those are very different.
1: Okay.
2: Okay.
1: And let's be clear on why they're very different. It's because money acts differently in distribution.
0: Completely. And but even to dovetail with that, the focus has to be on income planning because it has to meet your actual spending needs, right? People are not prepared because I know what happens. I mean, I've been through the worst of the worst in the last 40 plus years. When the market pulls back like it did in 2000 for several years, or October 07 to March 09, that was just, hell on earth. What do you think people did? They cut back. They did not. Nobody in their right mind, or they did, if they were thinking about retiring, what did they do? Continue to work, right? If you need, and he just uses some numbers. When they talk about income, if you need 70,000 to live, pension covers 2/3 of the salary. Social Security pay me 2,300 a month. Social Security doesn't give you a lump sum. What is Social Security? Sorry, folks, it's an annuity. So when your advisor or your CPA says, "I hate annuities," say, "You hate pensions? You hate Social Security? That is the most absurd statement to make about the number one goal for everybody." He has a really good story. I want to read this to you. What it takes to live in a nice little town. Mern said, quote, if I could visit you in your hometown and I said, hey, this is a nice town, I'd like to move here. Then I looked at how you're living and I said, well, I like the way you're living. What would it take for me to live in your town like you? I doubt you'd say to me, well, you need $3,637,550 in the bank. He continued, I think you'd say, well, if you want to live like me here, you have to be earning about so much a year, right? That's how people would say you got to earn about that amount and you can live like me.
1: And let me be clear before we go to break, because we are butting up against the break. Blair believes in only a certain amount of allocation goes to these income buckets, and the rest is money for you to continue to play on the market and chase returns and do whatever you want to do. So he's not against the market. Like
0: Of
1: that
0: course
1: horse,
0: not.
1: again, let's be clear, because he has people, he will address that part of your portfolio that you want.

0: want to keep in the market. Absolutely. What he's saying is, please make sure you have a predictable income when you're ready to retire. So what does that mean practically? It means if you're like 10 years out from retirement, or you're approaching retirement, or you're about to retire, or you're just in the first few years of retirement, you really need to take that a lump of that money and protect it and create the income with it. That's all this is all about, this show. And it is crucial, because then when you sit down with them, you get to see all the other things that he does and all the other incredible strategies that he puts together in conjunction with this income stream. That is a no-brainer as far as I'm concerned.
1: Yeah. Let me chime in real quick. So the golden rule is to keep in mind, while we stated that we never want to, quote, sell investments for income, you never go to the income vehicle, which would be the annuity, for investment like returns.
0: That's exactly right. We got to take a break.
1: Right?
0: 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Now, this appointment can be done virtually, or it can be done in Blair's Woodland Hills office. But during this appointment, Blair will address the six cornerstones of the Forte formula, which include income planning, tax planning, long-term care planning, social security planning, estate planning, and even legacy planning. You can also visit Blair at his website, retirementthrough, that's THRUdesign.com, for more information. 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My name is Phil John Grande. I'm with, as always, wealth planner and strategist, founder of Retirement Through Design and the Forte Formula, and best-selling author with Steve Forbes, Blair Aronson. And Blair, my favorite time of the show, and this has been a good one, but I'm always excited. Let's talk about

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3: Email your advisor and say, I heard this guy on the radio talking about 11% cash flow for life in 5 years. So let's just say you got $1 million in an IRA and you're going to say, I'm just going to take my 40%, which I promise you is a dead asset because it's in a bond fund, to avoid losing too much, right? That's that 40% you're using. We call it lazy money. Right? Balance fund, it's this fund, but it's doing nothing. It's moving sideways. Okay. $400,000, okay, would spit out 11.609%, $46,436 at full retirement age for Social Security. $400,000 will spit out $46,436 at age 67. So here's the question. Here's the challenge, rather. Blair, that sounds good, but my portfolio is on fire. I'm killing it. I own every AI stock that I got. I'm 50% in gold. Whatever your monthly roll of the dice is. For you to spend $46,436, okay, you need to grow that 400 to $1,106,009, because that'll be 4%. You get it? So does it make sense to take 40% now off the table, have that 46,000 waiting, or you think you can turn your 400 into 1,160,000 and not lose any money in the next 5 years? If you can, you're beyond genius. I seriously doubt it. Or ask your advisor if he can do it. Just say, listen, I know the 4% rule. Just say that $400,000 you're managing, I need an email from you that you can turn that into $1.1 million by the time I hit 67, and then maybe give us a ring.
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3: Social President Trump says the agreement gives the U.S. permanent control over security and all other needs in Greenland. He went on to say no U.S. adversary will be allowed to have a base, a military presence, or sensitive investments in Greenland without American approval. Trump says the agreement addresses all of his concerns and stresses there will be no cost to the U.S. He has repeatedly argued for U.S. control over Greenland, citing national security concerns.
4: U.S. Central Command says the military has escorted 1 billion barrels of oil and over 2,000 commercial vessels out of the Persian Gulf in recent months. The announcement was made today by CENTCOM leader Admiral Brad Cooper in a video. U.S. forces use air and naval assets to protect tankers while targeting Iran's ability to attack commercial shipping. A large protest is planned outside Ed Sheeran's concert at Lincoln Financial Field in Philadelphia today. The Philly-Palestine Coalition and Shutdown DNC urge supporters to gather near the stadium this afternoon. The protests come after the removal of rapper Macklemore after he called for a free Palestine and criticized Israel during an earlier show at MetLife Stadium. I'm Lisa Carton.
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6: A strong El Nino could bring above-average rain and snow across the state this winter. NOAA's latest forecast favors wetter-than-normal conditions statewide, though there is a smaller chance of near-normal or drier weather. Wetter conditions are expected throughout California by December, with January through March having the highest chances of above-normal precipitation. Warmer temperatures in Northern California could impact the snowpack. New federal green card rules took effect yesterday as California and other states challenged the changes in court. The updated public charge policy gives immigration officers greater discretion to consider an applicant's past use of government assistance when deciding whether to grant permanent residency. California argues the changes unlawfully broaden a longstanding federal standard and could discourage immigrant families from using public benefits. That's the latest. I'm Steve Cumming.
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8: In Diamond Bar on the 57 heading northbound before Sunset Crossing Road, a crash is on that right shoulder. It's a car in a semi, so be on the lookout for that. In Long Beach on the 710 heading southbound, the connector to the 91 is partially blocked due to a crash. And in South LA on the 110 heading northbound at Gage Avenue, that car fire that was on that right shoulder has now been extinguished, but traffic is still thinning out.
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3: 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That's the word. 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
4: It sounded really good on the first and second one. 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
3: 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Because we've said this multiple times and we confirmed it. 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Because guess what? The answer from, I'm going to say this, it has to be 100%, otherwise they're just, lying. Is no, there actually is not. And we confirm that using ChatGPT. Only insurance companies have what are called longevity credits. The same reason, if you ask your advisor or your CPA or your golfing buddy, hey, out of curiosity, is there any place, let's say a 40-year-old, is there any place I can put $100 a month, and in case I get run over by a car, my wife and kids will get $1 million tax-free? I hope they don't take too long to think about that, because the answer is there certainly is not. That's called life insurance. Okay. Is there any place you can send a few $1,000s in case your house burns down, like we saw in, California, that would rebuild you a house? No, there is not. That's called homeowners. Or your car. Hey, is there any place you can send $700 or $1,000 a month that'll get you a heart transplant in case you need it? No, there is not. That's health insurance. So I am eternally perplexed why people insure all the major aspects of their life, literally every area. When it comes to income planning, everybody's a gambler. Best quote I've read in some time was actually this recent week. Warren Buffett said, it's hard to find value when everybody's enjoying gambling.
4: Ooh, that's a great quote.
3: Why? It's like looking for religious enlightenment in the casino. It is a non sequitur. You will never, and I'm going on record saying this, you will never, can never, will never have predictable cash flow in any portfolio that does not have some sort of guaranteed income. It's impossible. Why? Because stocks actually go up and down. What was once safe, remember something, if we have gotten the time machine and we jump back in 1985 when I became an advisor, CDs were 14%. If somebody said, don't get too excited about that 14% because

0: because in 41 years, CTs are going to be at 3, you would have said, clearly, you must be insane. People lack the ability, and rightfully understood, to actually foresee what is coming. Very much the same with this market we're currently in. We love it. It's euphoric. We've all made some good returns. But guess what? You can never count on those returns moving forward. I actually had several calls this week that it sort of scared me almost because I was talking to clearly bright, educated, market-conscious individuals. And I asked them that question. I said, what do you think the market has averaged since January 2000? And they were all 10%+. One said, Blair, I know it's been about 13%. And I went, hang on. It reminded me of that line, put the gun down and back away from the car. It was so inconsistent with reality. So, of course, I pulled it up real time. Actually, 6.2%. That's it.
1: Wow.
0: But when you pull the microscope back, everybody has the needle in their arm. The market's been on fire for the last 10 years. Okay. But when it turns, here's the conversation you're going to have with your advisor. Listen, this market's pulled back. Of course, you get the complimentary, obligatory, hang in there, Harry or Mary. Market's coming back here for the long haul. Okay. Are you going to spend with the same confidence you're spending now? Of course not. Are you going to engage or indulge in those dreams you were planning for the last 30 years? Of course not. What are you going to do? Tighten down the hatches and go into what I've called for many years, just in case. Listen, I know we were going to buy the boat, we were going to travel, we were going to help the grandkids, we were going to buy a second home, I was going to buy that sports car, I don't care, whatever the bucket list was. Just in case, let's wait till things get better. That's what lies ahead. Suppose you can have it all, and the answer is you can. Anybody who has done a good job of saving, you're halfway there to a blissful retirement. But the mistake you're making is thinking like a gambler and not understanding how money actually works. That 10,000 number that I've shown the sequence of returns calculator to, no one ever, ever, ever has gotten it right. That is quite concerning. And I'm talking hundreds of advisors, engineers, CPAs, individuals, actuaries, pension administrators, as well as just a lot of normal people. Nobody understands how money works. That will crush many, many individuals. And all unnecessarily, all unnecessarily.
1: 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Now, this appointment can be done virtually or it can be done in Blair's Woodland Hills office, but be one of the first 15 callers to get your opportunity. 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I'm with, as always, wealth planner and strategist, founder of Retirement Through Design and the Forte Formula, and bestselling author with Steve Forbes, Blair Aronson. 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My name's Phil Giangrande. I'm with, as always, wealth planner and strategist, founder of Retirement Through Design and the Forte Formula, and bestselling author with Steve Forbes, Blair Aronson. And Blair, there is a pretty substantial bonus that we need to talk about in this segment. Can you tell everybody what I'm talking about?
0: Sure, Phil. It's an opportunity. Look, everybody, or actually, I take that back. Not everybody, a lot of people have a portion of their portfolio that is more risk averse. Some people call it the bond allocation. You know, that dinosaur 60-40. Blair, I'm 60% stock, 40% in bonds. I go, I'm sorry to hear that. Because we know that 40% is lazy, or in reality, it's dead money. We know it's earning 3-4%. Okay. But why do people use that? So you don't lose too much money when the market pulls back. If the strategy was so brilliant, why wouldn't you be 80 or 100% in equities? That's how people get wiped out. So all the traditional advisors are trying to dial down your, quote, exposure. Okay. The problem is, when that modern portfolio theory, which is how it was titled, was created, that fixed portion was yielding about 8%. Fantastic, right? Until several years ago, where were we? Basically at zero. All right. So now, the strategy we're using is for individuals who go, look, I want to have the money safe. I want it to have it growing, right? I want to be able to access some of it. We're using a 24% cash bonus. So think about this. $1 million portfolio, okay, that would have $400,000. That's your 40% earning. Right. And by the way, if we say 3.5%, it's about $14,000 a year. That's in a interest rate environment that clear we will be coming down, because that's the administration's objective. We know rates are coming down in the future. If that $400,000 got a cash infusion of $96,000 day one, what does that really equate to? 24% divided by 3.5% is actually 6.8 years of interest, day one. 6.8 years. Call, it's still in play today. It won't be there forever, but if you are trying to get back maybe to where you were at a former time before the market started to get a little, you know, glitchy, would 24% help your portfolio get back on track and still grow it at a reasonable rate of return? Give a call and let's do some strategic planning. Because a lot of you, look, anybody who happens to hear this show who's 40 years old, change the channel, go listen to some, you know, classic rock. But if you are in that 5 to 10 year zone, you clearly need to invest, I don't care if it's 15 minutes on a call, and let me just show you the math. It's not opinion. It's not sales pitch. It's math. That's why people go, why doesn't everybody do this? When we show them these FDIC insured strategies where you can get, which we just did yesterday for the majority of the clients, 60% upside of the S&P 500, and your money is FDIC insured. 5 year, 60% upside, guaranteed return on your money. Same insurance as you have in your bank. Why didn't everybody tell you about that? I don't know. But when we see our high net worth traders, they come in, they go, Blair, this is too good to be true. Because let me tell you what the wealthy don't do. For those of you who think you're, you know, on the sophisticated train, the wealthy do not go to the big box firms, drop $20 million in 10 different mutual funds and go, I hope it goes up. They do not do that. They want to play in a very special pool, which is where we like to play. Not everybody can go to Goldman Sachs, but we like to use strategies that high-level firms employ. So take the just on a whim, just reach out, let's have a phone call. We may not be a fit to work together, that's fine. But let me just give you some data to determine if the individual or team you're working with is the right firm to take you where you're going. Because accumulation is a lot different than distribution. Just like ascent on the mountain is a lot different than the descent. Very few people die on the upswing of Everest, but they do die coming down.
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0: 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Okay, just important for you to know. But here's something that's pretty shocking. For those of you who actually still believe and have adopted that mantra, hang in there, market's coming back, here's a bit of data that I actually lived through. March 2000, the NASDAQ was at 5,048. Got it?
1: Yep.
0: You know the next time it hit 5,048?
1: A couple years.
0: December 24th, 2015.
1: Wow.
0: 15 years. Hang in there, Harry. You're calling your advisor. What are you doing? Just like most people did, selling. None of the gains you have, here's my fleeting thought of the show. None of the gains you have are real. It's just a moment in time. And we know you gave back

0: some this week. The income on that portfolio is marginal at best. You will never, ever have retirement and confidence in that current, as I call it, antiquated strategy, 60-40. It's just, as I say, hope and dream.
1: Yeah. All right. We have literally a minute left. So let's do the rates. I really want to hear what you got.
0: All right. So here's the case we just did yesterday. 67-year-old, getting ready to retire at 70, maxing out his Social Security. Every dollar he puts in, the highest rate in the country today is 10.6%, which is pretty ridiculous.
1: Wow. Right?
0: So watch this. If he had just $500,000 at 67 years old, let's say he's got a $1 million portfolio, he goes, okay, I'm going to dedicate 50% of my portfolio to income planning, right? If you take $500,000 at 10.619, it's a guaranteed cash flow of $53,000. But follow this. He says, I don't know, Blair, that annuity, it's pretty boring. My advisor, he thinks we can do pretty well. Okay, no problem. For you to spend $53,000 using your strategy at a 4% rate, you just have to grow that $500,000 to $1,325,000 in 3 years. That's why it's impossible to beat. Challenge us.
1: So if you've saved $500,000 or more for retirement, be one of the first 15 callers, 800-499-1658. 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Give him the challenge. Let's see what your advisor says when you reach out to him with asking those very crucial questions, because in this appointment, Blair's going to address income planning that we're talking about, but he's also going to address the tax planning, long-term care planning, Social Security planning, estate planning, and legacy planning, all six cornerstones of the Forte formula. 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
5: California now ranks second in the nation for electricity prices. According to a new report, it only trails Hawaii.
6: The analysis says Californians paid an average of 27.63 cents per kilowatt hour in 2025, more than double the national average of 13.63 cents. The report blames state energy policies for higher costs, while a spokesperson for Governor Gavin Newsom rejected the findings and said the groups behind the study favor fossil fuel interests. The debate is likely to continue as California pushes toward its goal of 100% carbon-free electricity by 2045, while many customers look for relief from rising power bills. I'm John Fink.
5: Southern California officials are celebrating after Governor Newsom signed a bill that creates a first-of-its-kind tax credit to support post-production work in the entertainment industry. The bill is another step towards stemming the loss of film and television jobs to other jurisdictions. That's the latest. I'm Steve Cumming.
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3: Send me some ideas. I think it's got to be something a little more, you know, not that I want to change it up every week, but I think just saying, great to be here. Thanks, Phil. You know.
4: Yeah. I'll just stop asking.
3: Love
4: Maybe
3: the
4: I
3: message.
4: Don't care anymore.
3: Okay.
4: I don't know.
3: We can play.
4: We've been doing this too long.
3: We can play that card. Okay.
4: All right. So today, I want to talk about in the third segment, we always do rates, and it's always my favorite part of the show because I love seeing numbers. They're usually pretty great, and it's always impactful for me. So I'm a big fan of seeing rates, but, and so are, I think, a lot of other people, but I really think that if you're thinking rates, maybe you're putting the cart before the horse. Do you know what I'm saying? I think your rates are amazing and you always come up with good stuff, but really it's the strategy that's the important part.
3: It's a profound, so is this the direction we're going for the show?
4: Yeah.
3: Okay.
4: I think I want to talk
3: All
4: about
3: right.
4: it. At least
3: so
4: segment,
3: be it.
4: At least
3: and this,
4: now.
3: This is affirmation, actually confirmation that this show in all these years has never been scripted. I've had, I don't know, probably 100 advisors over the years going, oh, I thought about doing radio. I just can't imagine how much time it is. I said, I don't want to, you know, spoil the party, but there is no preparation. Why? Because we could talk about this for days and days and days. Okay. A scripted show is a little too, to me, it's a little pretentious, right? We know the message. I'm very clear on what our mission and what our passion is. But let me address this question because it's a great one. Rate shoppers, join hands. We meet hundreds of them over the years. I love rate shoppers because everybody is a rate shopper in some aspect of their life, Phil. Let's be honest, right?
4: Mm-hmm.
3: I don't care if you're shopping for a home loan, a CD rate, a money market rate. How about a rate for a gardener? Everybody is, especially with all the services now that you can go online. You know, one of my favorites is NerdWallet, right, which is a great destination for many different types of rates. But here's the problem. Tell me if you can track along with this. So somebody calls up, hi, Blair, I've been listening to the show, blah, blah, blah, blah, blah. What's the best rate? I'm X number, you know, I'm 65, you know, $1 million. What's my rate? I'm starting and I'm retiring in 6 months or a year or two. Okay. Now, I don't want to predict, but I will tell you this. Anyone who called and asked that question to a individual who resides in the sales world is that you just ignited a sales presentation. Okay. I hate that idea. Here's the problem. 90%, maybe more, of those people who are shopping rates have no reality check if an annuity is even a good idea for them.
4: That's a great point, actually.
3: They are playing. It's no different than having them going, oh, my shoulder hurts, and you go on WebMD and go, oh, I think it's a tumor, right? So ChatGPT and Google, you know, fine, enjoy them. But please don't try to write your own prescription. Is an annuity a powerful tool? Of course it is. They've been around, as we've said, 4,000 years. Okay. But is an annuity right for everybody? Of course not, right? And this should help quell that question we get, you know, somewhat ad nauseum.

0: is retirement through design an annuity-only firm? Does Blair love annuities? Do I have to buy an annuity? I mean, they're intelligent questions, but all of them are no, no, and by the way, no. Okay? Once again, for the newbies, this show focuses on income planning, and there's no way to get better, predictable, higher rate of cash flow planning than an annuity. You can challenge it all you want. Go Google that and ChatGPT that, and you'll go, wow, he was right on that one.
1: Yeah, but ultimately, that's a small part of the complete retirement package.
0: Very
1: right? I mean,
0: small
1: you need
0: part.
1: Way more.
0: Very small part. Yeah. I'm the first one I tell people. They go, suppose we put all the money. I go, stop. I would never do it. It's crazy. It's, you know, basically it'd be illegal, right? When the annuity is used properly, because we take people through what I call a decision tree, right? We look at the plan. We look at the model. We look at their beliefs. I had a couple in the office the other day, which, of course, I still love sitting, you know, as they say, toe-to-toe. And I asked a few, somewhat, I guess they thought were pivotal questions. And I said, don't look at each other when you give me a number. Like on a scale of 1 to 10, I looked at them both. I said, do not look at each other. I said, how important is lifetime income? They were in their mid-60s retiring in 3 years, right? I said, how important is lifetime income? I said, on the count of three, tell me your numbers, right? I got a 10 and a 6. Wait a second. We got to have a conversation, right? Because both parties, male, female, spouse, partner, I don't care what it is, have to be on the same page. Why? Because when the market's down, who's going to be feeling really good? The one with the annuity. When the market's up, who's going to be going, I told you so. The confusion is this. People are so indoctrinated into two words. Ready?
2: Mm-hmm.
0: Performance and pricing.
1: Yeah. And you know what's interesting about this conversation? And then we have to go to break. But when I think about it, like, it does not surprise me that people have that Wall Street mentality where they want to know what the market's doing. They love to see their accounts go up. And when you do, it's addictive. It's addictive for me. And I've been doing this show with you for 14 years. I still get in the mindset every once in a while of like, oh my God, the market's up. Like, let me look at my account, you know, because that's what you do. We're human.
0: Yeah, it's,
1: we're just saying.
0: It's a shot of dopamine. It feels good. But the reminder is that that loss hurts 6 times more than the gains.
2: That's right.
0: And everybody's got the needle all the way in, Phil.
2: Mm-hmm.
0: And they just, do they believe the market will pull back? Yeah, in a abstract way. Yeah, of course, markets don't go up forever, but they really don't believe it. They really don't.
1: Well,
0: but they will.
1: And it's not just the abstract way. It's that when you don't realize how devastating those numbers are, if it, you know, in the long term, like that, I think that's what it is. And we should talk about some of that math in the next segment.
0: Sure.
1: 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I'm with, as always, wealth planner and strategist, founder of Retirement Through Design and the Forte Formula, and best-selling author with Steve Forbes, Blair Aronson. 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My name is Phil Giangrande, and I'm with, as always, wealth planner and strategist, founder of Retirement Through Design and the Forte Formula, and best-selling author with Steve Forbes, Blair Aronson. And Blair, let's talk about the other side of annuities for a second, because you mentioned it in the last segment. I don't know that we've ever actually talked about using annuities for anything other than income.
0: You know, it's possible. So, it's possible. I probably have mentioned it, but we have not focused on it because income planning is so front and center. But here's something that will really irritate your advisor. You ready?
1: Okay.
0: $1 million in the S&P 500 in 1999. Okay. I just ran this, so it's real time. Through 2023, you would have your $1 million would have basically quadrupled to $3,944,332. Okay. So the question is, so let me get that straight. From 1999 to 2023, every dollar quadrupled itself. Is that good, average, or fantastic return? A lot of people go, I don't know, it sounds pretty darn good to me. Actually, it's quite average because it's 7.2%, okay, which is a rule of 72. But here's what's even more interesting. Do you realize, had you just bought an indexed annuity, just vanilla, with a 50% participation rate, 50% participation rate of the S&P, you would have had $4,024,000. You would have actually had more money. Why?
1: Wow.
0: Because in 2000, 2001, and 2002, when the market was down 10, 13, and 23, and then it just as it recovered in 2008, when it was down 38%, you would have gotten four big zeros. Now,
1: man, that's unbelievable.
0: But here's where it's really impressive. That's the accumulation trick, right up the front side of the mountain, where we always have said, you know, ad nauseum, the sequence of returns or the order will not hurt you when you're growing the money. Okay, we know that. But watch this. If we come down the hill, which means we're going to turn on distribution, I'm going to use a 5% distribution. So we're only going to spend $50,000 a year from that equity-based account. Okay?
2: Mm-hmm.
0: Your equity-based account, meaning in the S&P 500, no risk, no taxes, would have been worth $152,452. You'll be broke pretty soon. But here's what's really chilling. That evil indexed annuity that everybody hates would have been worth cash value $1,102,942.43.
1: Are you kidding?
0: No, it's factual. Why? Because guess what? We never went backwards.
1: That difference is shocking.
0: It's astonishing. Like, of course it is. And if you change the sequence, which I'm doing live as we're talking, right? Because remember something, that 5% rule, you can be broke many of the times, right? Like just by using a random shuffle, probably won't do it because I'm talking on the phone and telling you about it. But if you're unlucky in stock equity world,

0: you could have easily been penniless. There you go. It just happened. Okay. From 1999 to 2015, with the sequence being just randomized, you're penniless. Penniless, penniless, penniless. What do you have in the annuity? $848,000, and you spend it basically the whole, all the years. So don't ever think that the, quote, index annuity is for widows and orphans and losers, okay? Understand how money works. That will change. Whether we work together or not, who cares? What's more important is you get out of the bubble you're in and what you've been spoon-fed of, hang in there, Harry or Margaret. Market's coming back. You're in for the long haul. Guess what? Client of mine said to me in the late 80s, bless his heart, he goes, you know, Blair, in the long run, we're all dead too. So do not think that you could just spend fearlessly and you will just maintain those spending habits while the market pulls back. Because be prepared. If your advisor is schooled at all in distribution, they may, hopefully, I pray, that we say to you, listen, you got to dial down the spending or you're going to have to work a few years longer instead of just going, oh, hang in there, market's coming back. Because as we've shown hundreds of times, if you are unlucky enough, the market pulls back in the early years, there is no recovering. There is no coming back.
1: And I'm just going to say, you know, what I've said this before, but it's the truth. The reason I found you is because of 2007, 2008, when I saw a lot of people have to go back to work all right, we need to take a break, but if you've saved $500,000 or more for retirement and need help with some of these decisions, or you just want to sit down and get really clear on what your money does in retirement, then be one of the first 15 callers at 800-499-1658. That's 800-499-1658. This is a no-brainer. 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He's going to sit down with you. The appointment can be done virtually or it can be done in his Woodland Hills office. But when he does work with you, he's going to go over the six cornerstones of the Forte formula, which include income planning, tax planning, long-term care planning, social security planning, estate planning, and even legacy planning. You can also visit Blair at his website at retirementthrough. That's THRUdesign.com for more information. But I'm saying this now. It is a great education. There is a ton of transparency. You will see everything laid out. And it is, as I just said, incredibly holistic. Typically, we only really talk about the income planning side of things here. But he goes over everything. And the reason is because he wants to make sure, whether you're working with him or someone else, that you are properly informed and are ready to have the retirement that you want. So again, give a call today, 800-499-1658. You're listening to The Financial Bottom Line. 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I'm with, as always, wealth planner and strategist, founder of Retirement Through Design and the Forte Formula, and best-selling author with Steve Forbes, Blair Aronson. 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We are going to talk to rates

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3: Folio. Okay. So let's take that $400,000 today. We put it in the annuity. In 3 years, that 40%, the math is fifth grade simple, $400,000 times 10.4%, that will be a lifetime pension like paycheck of $41,600. And he still has whatever that other quote 600 did over that next 3 years and basically for the next 20 years. But watch. In order for him to spend $41,000 from that same 40%, here's what he has to have happen. If you take $41,600, which is our target we will have guaranteed, divided by 4%, which is the quote safe rule, he only has to grow that $400,000 to $1,040,000 in 3 years. Get it?
4: Yeah, I totally get it.
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4: Okay. 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
3: It's real. 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
4: Okay. 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
3: 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Coming to the Canyon in Agoura Hills, Elvin Bishop, Thelma Houston, Canned Heat, Queensryche, Jeff Tate, Orianthe, Bullet Boys, Armored Saint, Metal Church, Sister Hazel, Samantha Fish, Oingo Boingo, former members, Too Short, and more. 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
5: Reporters for CNN, MS Now, and Politico were turned away from the White House today and had their credentials confiscated by the Secret Service. The move comes a day after President Trump said he was barring the outlets because of their constant fake news reporting.
6: A very simple ban. I don't want them in my office. I don't want them here. I would say the ban would go as far as you can. If they could send results out, I'd love it.
5: MS Now was the first to confirm badges carried by its journalists didn't work this morning when they tried to enter the White House grounds. Multiple news organizations and free speech groups quickly denounced the ban and cited the constitutional right to freedom of the press. President Trump says he plans to establish a federal AI force and appoint a dedicated AI czar. In a Saturday Truth Social post, Trump dismissed criticisms of AI and data centers as a political hoax set up by opponents to stop U.S. innovation. Trump compared the AI force to the Space Force and said he would name an AI czar in the coming days. Cuba is being hit with its sixth major power blackout of the year. Cuban officials said Friday's collapse was triggered by a failure in high-voltage transmission lines, leaving millions in the dark. The crippling nationwide outage followed Friday's announcement that new U.S. sanctions were imposed against 11 Cuban entities and military officials by executive order of President Trump. NASA says it's given SpaceX a $946 million contract to fly three more astronauts to the International Space Station. The Friday announcement extends the company's crewed flights to the station through 2030. The deal brings SpaceX's total number of NASA astronauts' flights under contract to 17 and raises the contract's total value to nearly $6 billion. The contract covers prepping astronauts on the ground, launching them, operating the mission, bringing crews home, and recovering the capsule. It also includes carrying supplies and keeping the spacecraft at the station as an emergency escape vehicle. I'm Lisa Carton.
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9: Governor Newsom has ordered a review that could lead to an emergency kill switch for some advanced AI models. Newsom announced yesterday he had signed an executive order directing state officials to speed up two new AI oversight laws and convene experts to recommend additional protections. Included in ideas under review is requiring companies to develop powerful frontier AI models to build an emergency shutoff that could disable a model if serious safety problems emerge. The group will also study whether independent monitors should be placed inside AI labs to conduct regular audits. The order does not immediately require AI companies to install a kill switch. That's the latest. I'm Steve Cumming.
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10: In Commerce on the 5 heading northbound after Washington Boulevard, a crash has that right lane blocked and it's causing stop-and-go traffic from Garfield Ave. And in Cerritos on the 91 heading eastbound before Shoemaker Avenue, that left lane's blocked due to a crash and causing very much slow traffic. Now let's move to Pico Rivera on the 605 heading southbound before Beverly. A crash on that right shoulder, but it's causing slow traffic from the 60.
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11: 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A Winnetka area childcare facility is still allowed to operate even though two kids tested positive for meth.
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3: Okay.
4: Today's going to be fun because we're going to get to the root of really what is the purpose of retirement planning? What is the goal? Why would anybody come to you and say, here are my finances, here's my portfolio? Like, what are we trying to do here?
3: I like how you phrase that, because sometimes we have to do what I call dumbing it down, right? There is so much high-level noise about retirement planning and strategies and asset allocation. Sorry, folks. That's just a lot of buzzwords to all complement the concept of I hope so plan. That is 100% I hope so. Is there any certainty? Of course not. I don't think anybody would debate the fact there is no stock, there is no bond, there's no ETF, there's no mutual fund, there's no REIT, real estate investment trust, there's no alternative investment that can guarantee you or you and a loved one, spouse, etc., a lifetime paycheck. Are we clear on that basic fact? Agreed, Phil? All right. I challenge you. Google it. ChatGPT it. I don't care what you do. It does not exist. And we did this live months ago, ChatGPT. And ChatGPT clearly stated there are several things that try to mimic it, but nothing can do it. Why? Because insurance companies, and only insurance companies, have what are called longevity credits. For the same simple fact that there's no place else, let's say a 30-year-old or 40-year-old, can drop a few hundred hours a month and be guaranteed if they get hit by a bus or die of some tragic condition, their loved ones can get $1 million tax-free. That's called life insurance, okay? Here's the problem, okay? We're clearly in our 14th year. The show is the same. I'm always flattered, but I tell people very candidly, Blair, I've been listening to the show for years. My first response is, sorry to hear that. Okay. There's plenty of other shows you can listen to, right? Jazz, some classical music, podcasts. The message is the same. But here it is one more time for those of you who are still on the fence. Retirement is about one thing and one thing only, cash flow, quality of life. Three words, quality of life. What does that actually mean? Well, the hit list we use is real simple. Living at your personal standards for the rest of your life. Spending, and this is the big one, without guilt or worry. This is the sad one. When this market really does take a breath, which we know is inevitable, right? It's just to remind people, my favorite Chinese proverb is trees don't grow to the sky. So you don't have to flatter yourself by telling me, Blair, I've averaged 30% last 3 years, 5 years. Who cares? None of those gains are protected, locked in, and we know that portfolio that's up 30, 80, we got positions that are up 500% in the last 2 years. Who cares? Because none of them pay income. The only way you build wealth on the side of income is long-term investing. I don't care how big your position is in Apple. Apple has been down 30 and 50% throughout the year. I can show you the chart. If you had sold Apple after 15 years, and if you held Apple for another 10 years, it's not even close. It is exponentially different. But people don't, they can't see the future because they have the needle in their arm.

0: 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I don't care if it's the end of this year you're going to retire, or 3 years or 5 years, and check what they say. By the way, I apologize. It's not a phone call. It's an email. Do not try to have this conversation because you will get a lot of lip service. Well, Harry, based on recent, you know, historic performance, who cares? Nobody's driving down the highway looking in the rearview mirror. I'm giving you X number of dollars that you've been managing. I'm paying you a fee. What's my income? If you're married, what's my income for me and my wife or my partner for as long as we have a pulse? And just wait for that email. And you will have a come to Jesus moment, because guess what? There's nothing guaranteed. That's the sad part. You're using the wrong tool for the job. Look, we're fee-based money managers. I can show you performance from some of our iconic money managers. Most of you don't even have enough money to get in the door. Because we have large amounts of money with them, we get to use them for pennies on the dollar. But I promise you, it will impress you. But that's not where we go for income. Remember, the Forte formula, which I'm still stating is impossible to beat. I challenge everybody, or have your advisor send me an email. You can't beat the concept of buying income, investing the difference.
1: Yeah, and I just want to say before we go to break that the one thing, I mean, there's a lot of what you said that hits me, but, you know, I've been hearing you talk for a lot of years, but the one thing I've heard you say today that I haven't, we've never put it in these words, is that, you know, you never want to use an investment for income. That is such a clear and obvious strategy that it makes it almost amazing to me that people have been doing that, that that's the standard, that people use investments for income. And that just blows me away, because we've never articulated it that way. And I'm really glad you did, because I think people can hear that. And we have to go to break, but let's continue this conversation in sure. The next segment. Do you have an income stream set up that will last as long as you live? Or do you need help building a plan designed to make sure your money lasts throughout your retirement? If you've saved $500,000 or more for retirement and need help making some of these big decisions, be one of the first 15 callers at 800-499-1658. 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My name is Phil Giangrande. I'm with, as always, wealth planner and strategist, founder of Retirement Through Design and the Forte Formula, and best-selling author with Steve Forbes, Blair Aronson. And we'll see you right after the break. If you're approaching retirement, you must choose between assets or income. And the reason it's that black and white is really simple. You can have a lot of money one day and lose a lot the next, and there goes your income. Why? Because your retirement is based on an antiquated model of distribution. It has literally changed from a safe 5% rate of distribution all the way down to what Vanguard calls a safe rate of 2.8 to 3.2%. Now here's the bottom line. Using the Forte formula, Blair can show you how to create a predictable income in retirement starting at age 55 and retiring at age 65 that is up to 14.28%. No kidding. Call Blair now.

0: 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My name is Phil Giangrande. I'm with, as always, wealth planner and strategist, founder of Retirement Through Design and the Forte Formula, and best-selling author with Steve Forbes, Blair Aronson. Blair, let's talk about Robert C. Merton. He is a Nobel Prize winner and someone who speaks about your strategies, essentially.
1: He certainly does. We've been talking about Dr. Merton for years. He was actually the author of that Harvard Business Review article that stated about the retirement train wreck that's facing everybody. And he says, we have it all wrong. The focus should be on income, not net worth. So that is totally, 180 degrees from what Wall Street has been stating for the last, 30 plus years. But in a recent article, he stated, and I'll just read a few quotes for him. He says, when most people think about retirement planning, they think about savings goals, investment returns, or net worth. Thank you. I hear that 7 days a week. You want to see my portfolio, Blair? You want to see my net return? Not really. But according to Nobel laureate Robert C. Merton, that's the wrong place to start. I wonder if I could get him in the office one day to sit with some prospects. The most important question in retirement isn't, and I'm so glad he said it, because when I say, people go, I think this is, I think you're trying to twist my arm. No, I'm really not. Just trying to save you a lot of heartache. So let's see what he said. The most important question in retirement isn't, quote, how much have you saved? It's how much income will you need and how will you generate it? I got to read that again. The most important question in retirement is not how much have you saved? It's how much income will you need and how will you generate it? Now, Merton said, quote, overwhelmingly, not casually or subtly, right? Overwhelmingly, I'm trying to make the case that the thing that matters for retirement is the amount of income you get and not how big your pot is. Those are very different.
0: Okay. And let's be clear on why they're very different. It's because money acts differently in distribution.
1: Completely. But even to dovetail with that, the focus has to be on income planning because it has to meet your actual spending needs, right? People are not prepared because I know what happens. I mean, I've been through the worst of the worst in the last 40 plus years. When the market pulls back like it did in 2000 for several years, October 07 to March 09, that was just, hell on earth. What do you think people did? They cut back. They did not. Nobody in their right mind, or they did, if they were thinking about retiring, what did they do? Continue to work, right? If you need, and he just uses some numbers, when they talk about income, if you need $70,000 to live, pension covers two-thirds of the salary, Social Security pay me $2,300 a month. Social Security doesn't give you a lump sum. What is Social Security? Sorry, folks, it's an annuity. So when your advisor or your CPA says, I hate annuities, say, you hate pensions? You hate Social Security? That is the most absurd statement to make about the number one goal for everybody. He has a really good story. I want to read this to you. What it takes to live in a nice little town. Merton said, quote, if I could visit you in your hometown and I said, hey, this is a nice town, I'd like to move here. Then I looked at how you're living and I said, well, I like the way you're living. What would it take for me to live in your town like you? I doubt you'd say to me, well, you need $3,637,550 in the bank. He continued, I think you'd say, well, if you want to live like me here, you have to be earning about so much a year, right? That's how people...

0: people would say you got to earn about that amount and you can live like me.
1: And let me be clear before we go to break, because we are butting up against the break. Blair believes in only a certain amount of allocation goes to these income buckets. And the rest is money for you to continue to play on the market and chase returns and do whatever you want to do. So he's not against the market. Like,
0: of course not.
1: Again, let's be clear. Because he has people, he will address that part of your portfolio that you want to keep in the market. Absolutely. What he's saying is, please make sure you have a predictable income when you're ready to retire. So what does that mean practically? It means if you're like 10 years out from retirement, or you're approaching retirement, or you're about to retire, or you're just in the first few years of retirement, you really need to take that a lump of that money and protect it and create the income with it. That's all this is all about, this show. And it is crucial, because then when you sit down with them, you get to see all the other things that he does and all the other incredible strategies that he puts together in conjunction with this income stream that is a no-brainer as far as I'm concerned.
0: Yeah. Let me chime in real quick. So the golden rule is to keep in mind, while we stated that we never want to, quote, sell investments for income, you never go to the income vehicle, which would be the annuity, for investment like returns.
1: That's exactly right. We got to take a break.
0: Right?
1: 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Now, this appointment can be done virtually, or it can be done in Blair's Woodland Hills office. But during this appointment, Blair will address the six cornerstones of the Forte formula, which include income planning, tax planning, long-term care planning, social security planning, estate planning, and even legacy planning. You can also visit Blair at his website, retirementthrough, that's THRUdesign.com, for more information. 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My name is Phil John Grande. I'm with, as always, wealth planner and strategist, founder of Retirement Through Design and the Forte Formula, and best-selling author with Steve Forbes, Blair Aronson. And Blair, my favorite time of the show, and this has been a good one, but I've always excited. Let's talk about rates. What do you have for us?
0: All right. The disclaimer, since we're talking about annuities on the show and give rates, folks, no insurance company is backed by FDIC. Important. 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The full faith and claims paying ability of the underlying carrier is the technical definition for who guarantees any insurance product you buy. Okay, that's for the regulators. All right. So I just ran, by the way, also be conscious of these rates we give on the show. They are factual at the time of the show. Please don't call in 3 months, 6 months, or 9 months ago, okay, I'm ready for that rate I heard, you know, whatever, because they will be different. Okay, right now we are in a decreasing rate environment moving forward. Now, 62-year-old, I just ran, 62-year-old, who lets the money

0: cook for 5 years till age 67. 5-year deferral. You ready? This really does require a drum roll, I think. Guaranteed cash flow rate on every dollar is 11.6%.
1: Oh my gosh.
0: Now check this out, Phil. This is where I say, listen, I don't care if you like the term that we use. Email your advisor and say, I heard this guy on the radio talking about 11% cash flow for life in 5 years. So let's just say you got $1 million in an IRA and you're going to say, I'm just going to take my 40%, which I promise you is a dead asset because it's in a bond fund, to avoid losing too much, right? That's that 40% you're using. We call it lazy money, right? Balance fund. It's this fund, but it's doing nothing. It's moving sideways. Okay. $400,000, okay, would spit out 11.609%, $46,436 at full retirement age for Social Security. $400,000 will spit out $46,436 at age 67. So here's the question. Here's the challenge, rather. Blair, that sounds good, but my portfolio is on fire. I'm killing it. I own every AI stock that I got. I'm 50% in gold. Whatever your monthly, roll of the dice is. For you to spend $46,436, okay, you need to grow that 400 to $1,106,009, because that'll be 4%. You get it? So does it make sense to take 40% now off the table, have that 46,000 waiting, or you think you can turn your 400 into 1,160,000 and not lose any money in the next 5 years? If you can, you're beyond genius. I seriously doubt it. Or ask your advisor if he can do it. Just say, listen, I know the 4% rule. Just say that $400,000 you're managing, I need an email from you that you can turn that into $1.1 million by the time I hit 67, and then maybe give us a ring.
1: I love it. All right, we are at the end of the show. 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My name's Phil Giangrande. I'm with, as always, wealth planner and strategist, founder of Retirement Through Design and the Forte Formula, and best-selling author with Steve Forbes, Blair Aronson. And remember, great retirements, they happen through design. We'll see you next time.
0: 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Thank you, Phil.
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5: Gas prices continue to shoot up across the state. The average price of a gallon of regular gas in Los Angeles County is up for the 32nd day in a row, increasing 2 cents to $6.18. Orange County's average price also rose 2 cents to $6.16 a gallon. Sacramento County is up to $6.01. San Francisco County is up to $6.16. San Diego County now sits at $6.20. The state average is $6.13. Prices have gone up about $1.50 per gallon since the beginning of the war on Iran. A BNSF train was damaged after being burglarized and set on fire in Riverside. BNSF spokeswoman Lena Kent says the fire forced the train to stop, which allowed thieves to get inside the train on Thursday. The train left Los Angeles and was on its way to Chicago. That's the latest. I'm Steve Cumming.
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3: Welcome back to The Financial Bottom Line. My name's Phil Giangrande, and I'm with, as always, wealth planner and strategist, founder of Retirement Through Design and the Forte Formula, and best-selling author with Steve Forbes, Blair Aronson. And boy, what a difference one word makes, Blair.
4: Ain't that the truth? Ain't that the truth?
3: We're going to be talking about that today, because a very well-known, highly respected financial advisor really separates himself from what Blair does with only one word. So let's get into it. Why don't we start off hot? What are we talking about here?
4: So certainly one of the top two largest financial retirement planning firms in the country. So of course I get an email just yesterday, and I noticed, I'm going, oh my God, in the flesh, it's confirmed, right? For the thousandth time. But as I looked at it, I went, I wonder if the individuals who have been listening to this show for a week, a month, a year, God forbid, many years, I'm going to read you the verbiage. And this is, let's face it, they're not stupid. They're very, very clear and conscious of what they're putting in their advertisements, because it's going to millions of people, okay? Meet with a planner and get a complimentary financial plan tailored to your goals. Your offer includes customized roadmap for your optimal retirement, personalized investment recommendations, an estimated retirement income summary. Estimated. That's the word. That's the word. Bingo.
3: It sounded really good on the first and second one. And then when you said that third line, right?
4: Of course, yeah. It's generic. Because guess what? What do we preach here ad nauseum? Estimated, really? With the volatility we've seen even in this last week, are you really willing to trade off comfort, peace of mind, predictability, permission to spend fearlessly, for the experience to maybe make an extra few dollars? What people do not understand is that you can never, it's literally going to the hardware store for milk. Phil, to use an all investment or market related portfolio for retirement, in my view, my vantage point, is insanity. Why? Because we've said this multiple times and we confirmed it. And if you don't believe it, Google it, ChatGPT it, or ask your advisor. 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I'm trying to learn. Is there any stock, bond, mutual fund, ETF, REIT, real estate investment trust, alternative investment that can guarantee me a paycheck as long as my heart is beating? And then shut up and see what they say. Because guess what? The answer from, I'm going to say this, it has to be 100%, otherwise they're just, you know, lying, is no, there actually is not. And we confirm that using ChatGPT. Only insurance companies have what are called longevity credits. The same reason, if you ask your advisor or your CPA or your golfing buddy, hey, out of curiosity, is there any place, let's say a 40-year-old, is there any place I can put $100 a month, and in case I get run over by a car, my wife and kids will get $1 million tax-free? I hope they don't take too long to think about that, because the answer is there certainly is not. That's called life insurance. Okay. Is there any place you can send a few thousand dollars in case your house burns down?

0: like we saw in, you know, California, that would rebuild you a house? No, there is not. That's called homeowners. Or your car. Hey, is there any place you can send $700 or $1,000 a month that'll get you a heart transplant in case you need it? No, there is not. That's health insurance. So I am eternally perplexed why people insure all the major aspects of their life, literally every area. When it comes to income planning, everybody's a gambler. Best quote I've read in some time was actually this recent week. Warren Buffett said, it's hard to find value when everybody's enjoying gambling.
1: Ooh, that's a great quote.
0: Why? It's like looking for, you know, religious enlightenment in the casino. It is a non sequitur. You will never, and I'm going on record saying this, you will never, can never, will never have predictable cash flow in any portfolio that does not have some sort of guaranteed income. It's impossible. Why? Because stocks actually go up and down. What was once safe, remember something, if we have gotten the time machine and we jump back in 1985 when I became an advisor, CDs were 14%. If somebody said, don't get too excited about that 14% because in 41 years, CDs are going to be at 3, you would have said, clearly, you must be insane. People lack the ability, and rightfully understood, to actually foresee what is coming. Very much the same with this market we're currently in. We love it. It's euphoric. We've all made some good returns. But guess what? You can never count on those returns moving forward. I actually had several calls this week that it sort of scared me almost because I was talking to clearly bright, educated, market conscious individuals. And I asked them that question. I said, what do you think the market has averaged since January 2000? And they were all 10%+. One said, Blair, I know it's been about 13%. And I went, hang on. It reminded me of that line, put the gun down and back away from the car. It was so inconsistent with reality. So, of course, I pulled it up real time. Actually, 6.2%. That's it.
1: Wow.
0: But when you pull the microscope back, everybody has the needle in their arm. The market's been on fire for the last 10 years. Okay. But when it turns, here's the conversation you're going to have with your advisor. Listen, this market's pulled back. Of course, you get the complimentary, obligatory, hang in there, Harry or Mary, market's coming back here for the long haul. Okay. Are you going to spend with the same confidence you're spending now? Of course not. Are you going to engage or indulge in those dreams you were planning for the last 30 years? Of course not. What are you going to do? Tighten down the hatches and go into what I've called for many years, just in case. Listen, I know we were going to buy the boat. We were going to travel. We were going to help the grandkids. We were going to buy a second home. I was going to buy that sports car. I don't care whatever the bucket list was. Just in case, let's wait till things get better. That's what lies ahead. Suppose you can have it all. And the answer is you can. Anybody who has done a good job of saving, you're halfway there to a blissful retirement. But the mistake you're making is thinking like a gambler and not understanding how money actually works. That 10,000 number that I've shown the sequence of returns calculator to, no one ever, ever, ever has gotten it right. That is quite concerning. And I'm talking hundreds of advisors, engineers, CPAs, individuals, actuaries, pension administrators, as well as just a lot of normal people. Nobody understands how money works. That will crush many, many individuals. And all unnecessarily.
1: We have to take a break, but man... You know, when you said 6%, that kind of blew me away. That's an amazing percentage. No, that's not.

0: 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This is an education well worth your time. 800-499-1658. 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So that's all I'm saying. 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My name is Phil Giangrande. I'm with, as always, wealth planner and strategist, founder of Retirement Through Design and the Forte Formula, and best-selling author with Steve Forbes, Blair Aronson. 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My name's Phil Giangrande. I'm with, as always, wealth planner and strategist, founder of Retirement Through Design and the Forte Formula, and best-selling author with Steve Forbes, Blair Aronson. And Blair, there is a pretty substantial bonus that we need to talk about in this segment. Can you tell everybody what I'm talking about?
1: Sure, Phil. It's an opportunity. Look, everybody, or actually, I take that back. Not everybody. A lot of people have a portion of their portfolio that is more risk averse. Some people call it the bond allocation. You know, that dinosaur 60-40. Blair, I'm 60% stock, 40% in bonds. I'm sorry to hear that, because we know that 40% is lazy, or in reality, it's dead money. We know it's earning 3 to 4%. Okay. But why do people use that? So you don't lose too much money when the market pulls back. If the strategy was so brilliant, why wouldn't you be 80 or 100% in equities? That's how people get wiped out. So all the traditional advisors are trying to dial down your, quote, exposure. Okay. The problem is, when that modern portfolio theory, which is how it was titled, was created, that fixed portion was yielding about 8%. Fantastic, right? Until several years ago, where were we? Basically at zero. All right. So now, the strategy we're using is for individuals who go, look, I want to have the money safe. I want to have it growing, right? I want to be able to access some of it. We're using a 24% cash bonus. So think about this. $1 million portfolio, okay, that would have $400,000. That's your 40% earning, right? And by the way, if we say 3.5%, it's about $14,000 a year. That's in a interest rate environment that clearly will be coming down, because that's the administration's objective. We know rates are coming down in the future. If that $400,000 got a cash infusion of $96,000 day one, what does that really equate to? 24% divided by 3.5% is

0: actually 6.8 years of interest day one. 6.8 years. Call. It's still in play today. It won't be there forever. But if you are trying to get back maybe to where you were at a former time before the market started to get a little, you know, glitchy, would 24% help your portfolio get back on track and still grow it at a reasonable rate of return? Give a call and let's do some, basically, let's do some strategic planning. Because a lot of you, look, anybody who happens to hear this show who's 40 years old, change the channel, go listen to some, you know, classic rock. But if you are in that 5 to 10 year zone, you clearly need to invest, I don't care if it's 15 minutes on a call, and let me just show you the math. It's not opinion. It's not sales pitch. It's math. That's why people go, why doesn't everybody do this? When we show them these FDIC insured strategies where you can get, which we just did yesterday for the majority of the clients, 60% upside of the S&P 500 and your money is FDIC insured. 5 year, 60% upside guaranteed return on your money. 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Why didn't everybody tell you about that? I don't know. But when we see our high net worth traders, they come in, they go, Blair, this is too good to be true. Because let me tell you what the wealthy don't do. For those of you who think you're, you know, on the sophisticated train, the wealthy do not go to the big box firms, drop $20 million in 10 different mutual funds and go, I hope it goes up. They do not do that. They want to play in a very special pool, which is where we like to play. Not everybody can go to Goldman Sachs, but we like to use strategies that high-level firms employ. So take the just on a whim, just reach out. Let's have a phone call. We may not be a fit to work together. That's fine. But let me just give you some data to determine if the individual or team you're working with is the right firm to take you where you're going. Because accumulation is a lot different than distribution. Just like ascent on the mountain is a lot different than the descent. Very few people die on the upswing of Everest, but they do die coming down.
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4: President Trump says the United States will establish a large military presence in Greenland under a new deal with Denmark. Trump said the agreement reached on Friday would give the U.S. permanent control over security in Greenland and that no U.S. adversary will be allowed to have a military presence or sensitive investments in Greenland without U.S. approval. Trump said the agreement, which will be formally signed at the U.N. next week, addresses all of his concerns and that there will be no cost to the U.S. Forecasters say heavy rain is likely across much of the U.S. as summer winds down. A flood threat is in effect through the weekend from the plains to the East Coast. Thunderstorms are expected from Minneapolis to Grand Rapids, where millions will be subject to flash flooding and travel delays. The flood threat will then shift eastward through Tuesday across the Midwest and to the Northeast. The U.S. Central Command says the military has escorted 1 billion barrels of oil and over 2,000 commercial vessels out of the Persian Gulf in recent months.
5: We've reached this significant milestone while assisting over 2,000 commercial ship transits through the strait by providing coordinated protection. Clearly, momentum is building.
4: CENTCOM Commander Admiral Bradley Cooper praised the efforts of American forces in a video, adding that the U.S. has blocked all Iranian oil exports during that time. Iran's armed forces quickly rejected the claim, calling the remarks false and ridiculous. The White House is poking fun at the Ponzi scheme that Travis Kelce got caught up in. In a post on X about the news that Kelce had fallen victim to the fraudster, accused of stealing $35 million from investors, the White House wrote, "This is why we do what we do." The post continued, "Seems like a good time to re-up the work of the White House task force to eliminate fraud and help protect Americans." The White House added, it looks like Travis will be the next draft pick to join the fraud task force. The Kansas City Chiefs player was among those reportedly fleeced by Siddharth Jawahar through Swiftark LLC to fund his lavish lifestyle. I'm Rob Martier.
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7: KABC. The two NBC4 News LA news crew members, reporter Eliana Moreno and pilot George Marcinou, killed in a helicopter crash this week, will be honored at the Fallen Journalist Memorial in Washington, D.C., which is set to open at the end of 2028. As California communities struggle with the idea of data centers in their neighborhoods, South San Jose residents say a nearby data center creates constant noise and bright lights in their backyards. Here's Jim Forbes.
8: Mayor Matt Mahan met with some of the residents.
9: I do hear like a very low-grade kind of hum.
8: Neighbors say the noise gets worse when it's hot. The city is now considering whether to make stricter standards for data centers. Cities across the state are also worried about the amount of electricity and water data centers use. Some cities have even put a pause on new data centers for now.
7: Those are the headlines. I'm Bill Herenda.
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10: In Cerritos on the 91 heading eastbound before Shoemaker Avenue, that left lane's blocked due to a solo crash, and it is causing a bit of slowing. Moving to Eagle Rock on the 134 heading eastbound, the connector to the 2 is partially blocked due to a car fire, and it's causing slow traffic from Central Avenue. And in downtown LA on the 10 heading westbound, the connector to the 110 is partially blocked due to a stall, but traffic is flowing freely from Pico Boulevard.
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3: A little more, you know, not that I want to change it up every week, but I think just saying, great to be here. Thanks, Phil. You know.
4: Yeah. I'll just stop asking.
3: Love
4: Maybe
3: the
4: I
3: message.
4: Don't care anymore.
3: Okay.
4: I don't know. We've been doing this too long.
3: We can play that card. Okay.
4: All right. So today, I want to talk about, in the third segment, we always do rates. And it's always my favorite part of the show because I love seeing numbers. They're usually pretty great, and it's always impactful for me. So I'm a big fan of seeing rates. But and so are, I think, a lot of other people. But I really think that if you're thinking rates, maybe you're putting the cart before the horse. Do you know what I'm saying? Like, I think your rates are amazing, and you always come up with good stuff. But really, it's the strategy that's the important part.
3: It's a profound. So, is this the direction we're going for the show?
4: Yeah.
3: Okay.
4: I think I want to talk about it. At least
3: so
4: segment,
3: be it.
4: At least
3: and this
4: now.
3: This is affirmation, actually confirmation that this show in all these years has never been scripted. I've had, I don't know, probably 100 advisors over the years going, oh, I thought about doing radio. I just can't imagine how much time it is. I said, I don't want to, you know, spoil the party, but there is no preparation. Why? Because we could talk about this for days and days and days. Okay. A scripted show is a little too, to me, it's a little pretentious, right? We know the message. I'm very clear on what our mission and what our passion is. But let me address this question because it's a great one. Rate shoppers, join hands. We meet hundreds of them over the years. I love rate shoppers. Because everybody is a rate shopper in some aspect of their life, Phil. Let's be honest, right?
4: Mm-hmm.
3: I don't care if you're shopping for a home loan, a CD rate, a money market rate. How about a rate for a gardener? Everybody is, especially with all the services now that you can go online. You know, one of my favorites is NerdWallet, right, which is a great destination for many different types of rates. But here's the problem. Tell me if you can track along with this. So somebody calls up, hi, Blair, I've been listening to the show, blah, blah, blah, blah, blah. What's the best rate? I'm X number, you know, I'm 65, you know, $1 million. What's my rate in, I'm retiring in 6 months or a year or two. Okay. Now, I don't want to predict, but I will tell you this. Anyone who called and asked that question to a individual who is who resides in the sales world is that you just ignited a sales presentation. Okay. I hate that idea. Here's the problem. 90%. Maybe more of those people who are shopping rates have no reality check if an annuity is even a good idea for them.
4: That's a great point, actually.
3: They are playing. It's no different than having them going, oh, my shoulder hurts. And you go on WebMD and go, oh, I think it's a tumor. Right. So ChatGPT and Google, you know, fine, enjoy them, but please don't try to write your own prescription. Is an annuity a powerful tool? Of course it is. They've been around, as we've said, 4,000 years. Okay. But is an annuity right for everybody? Of course not. Right? And this should help quell that question we get, you know, somewhat ad nauseum. Is retirement through design an annuity only?

0: firm? Does Blair love annuities? Do I have to buy an annuity? I mean, they're intelligent questions, but all of them are no, no, and by the way, no. Okay? Once again, for the newbies, this show focuses on income planning, and there's no way to get better, predictable, higher rate of cash flow planning than an annuity. You can challenge it all you want. Go Google that and ChatGPT that, and you'll go, wow, he was right on that one.
1: Yeah, but ultimately, that's a small part of the complete retirement package.
0: Very
1: right?
0: Small
1: you need
0: part.
1: Way more.
0: Very small part. Yeah. I'm the first one I tell people, they go, suppose we put all the money. I go, stop. I would never do it. It's crazy. It's, you know, basically it'd be illegal, right? When the annuity is used properly, because we take people through what I call a decision tree, right? We look at the plan, we look at the model, we look at their beliefs. I had a couple in the office the other day, which of course I still love sitting, you know, as they say, toe to toe. And I asked a few, somewhat, I guess they thought were pivotal questions. And I said, don't look at each other when you give me a number, like on a number, on a scale of 1 to 10. I looked at them both. I said, do not look at each other. I said, how important is lifetime income? They were in their mid-60s, retiring in 3 years, right? I said, how important is lifetime income? I said, on the count of three, tell me your numbers, right? I got I got a 10 and a 6. Well, wait a second. We got to have a conversation, right? Because both parties, male, female, spouse, partner, I don't care what it is, have to be on the same page. Why? Because when the market's down, who's going to be feeling really good? The one with the annuity. When the market's up, who's going to be going, I told you so. The confusion is this. People are so indoctrinated into two words. Ready? Performance and pricing.
1: Yeah. And you know what's interesting about this conversation, and then we have to go to break, but when I think about it, like, it does not surprise me that people have that Wall Street mentality where they want to know what the market's doing. They love to see their accounts go up. And when you do, it's addictive. It's addictive for me. And I've been doing this show with you for 14 years. I still get in the mindset every once in a while of like, oh my God, the market's up. Like, let me look at my account. You know, because that's what you do. We're human.
0: Yeah,
1: we're just saying.
0: It's a shot of dopamine. It feels good. But the reminder is,
1: that's it.
0: That loss hurts 6 times more than the gains.
2: That's right.
0: And everybody's got the needle all the way in, Phil. And they just, do they believe the market will pull back? Yeah, in a abstract way. Yeah, of course, markets don't go off forever, but they really don't believe it. They really don't.
1: Well,
0: but they will.
1: And it's not just the abstract way. It's that when you don't realize how devastating those numbers are, in the long term, like that, I think that's what it is. And we should talk about some of that math in the next segment.
0: Sure. But
1: 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I'm with, as always, wealth planner and strategist, founder of Retirement Through Design and the

0: 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My name is Phil Giungrande, and I'm with, as always, wealth planner and strategist, founder of Retirement Through Design and the Forte Formula, and best-selling author with Steve Forbes, Blair Aronson. And Blair, let's talk about the other side of annuities for a second, because you mentioned it in the last segment. I don't know that we've ever actually talked about using annuities for anything other than income.
1: You know, it's possible. So, it's possible. I probably have mentioned it, but we have not focused on it because income planning is so front and center. But here's something that will really irritate your advisor. You ready?
0: Okay.
1: $1 million in the S&P 500 in 1999. Okay. I just ran this, so it's real time. Through 2023, you would have your $1 million would have basically quadrupled to $3,944,332. Okay. So the question is, so let me get that straight. From 1999 to 2023, every dollar quadrupled itself. Is that good, average, or fantastic return? A lot of people go, I don't know, sounds pretty darn good to me. Actually, it's quite average because it's 7.2%, okay, which is a rule of 72. But here's what's even more interesting. Do you realize, had you just bought an indexed annuity, just vanilla, with a 50% participation rate, 50% participation rate of the S&P, you would have had $4,024,000. You would have actually had more money. Why?
0: Wow.
1: Because in 2000, 2001, and 2002, when the market was down 10, 13, and 23, and then it just as it recovered in 2008, when it was down 38%, you would have gotten four big zeros. Now,
0: man, that's unbelievable.
1: But here's where it's really impressive. That's the accumulation trick, right up the front side of the mountain, where we always have said, you know, ad nauseum, the sequence of returns or the order will not hurt you when you're growing the money. Okay, we know that. But watch this. If we come down the hill, which means we're going to turn on distribution, I'm going to use a 5% distribution. So we're only going to spend $50,000 a year from that equity-based account, okay?
2: Mm-hmm.
1: Your equity-based account, meaning in the S&P 500, no risk, no taxes, would have been worth $152,452. You'll be broke pretty soon. But here's what's really chilling. That evil indexed annuity that everybody hates would have been worth cash value $1,102,942.43.
0: Are you kidding?
1: No, it's factual. Why? Because guess what? We never went backwards.
0: That difference is shocking.
1: It's astonishing. Like, of course it is. And if you change the sequence, which I'm doing live as we're talking, right? Because remember something, that 5% rule, you can be broke many of the times, right? Like just by using a random shuffle, probably won't do it because I'm talking on the phone and telling you about it. But if you're if you're unlucky in stock equity world, right? You could have easily been penny.

0: Ridiculous. There you go. It just happened. Okay. From 1999 to 2015, with the sequence being just randomized, you're penniless. Penniless, penniless, penniless. What do you have in the annuity? $848,000, and you spend it basically all the years. So don't ever think that the quote index annuity is for widows and orphans and losers. Okay? Understand how money works. That will change whether we work together or not. Who cares? What's more important is you get out of the bubble you're in and what you've been spoon-fed of, hang in there, Harry or Margaret. Market's coming back. You're in for the long haul. Guess what? Client of mine said to me in the late 80s, bless his heart, he goes, Blair, in the long run, we're all dead too. So do not think that you can just spend fearlessly and you will just maintain those spending habits while the market pulls back. Because be prepared. If your advisor is schooled at all in distribution, they may, hopefully, I pray that we say to you, listen, you got to dial down the spending or you're going to have to work a few years longer instead of just going, oh, hang in there, market's coming back. Because as we've shown hundreds of times, if you are unlucky enough, the market pulls back in the early years, there is no recovering. There is no coming back.
1: And I'm just going to say, what I've said this before, but it's the truth. The reason I found you is because of 2007, 2008, when I saw a lot of people have to go back to work or all right, we need to take a break, but if you've saved $500,000 or more for retirement and need help with some of these decisions, or you just want to sit down and get really clear on what your money does in retirement, then be one of the first 15 callers at 800-499-1658. That's 800-499-1658. This is a no-brainer. It's a free custom portfolio review with Blair. He's going to sit down with you. The appointment can be done virtually or it can be done in his Woodland Hills office. But when he does work with you, he's going to go over the six cornerstones of the Forte formula, which include income planning, tax planning, long-term care planning, social security planning, estate planning, and even legacy planning. You can also visit Blair at his website at retirementthrough, that's THRU design.com for more information. But I'm saying this now, it is a great education. There is a ton of transparency. You will see everything laid out. And it is, as I just said, incredibly holistic. Typically, we only really talk about the income planning side of things here, but he goes over everything. And the reason is because he wants to make sure, whether you're working with him or someone else, that you are properly informed and are ready to have the retirement that you want. So again, give a call today, 800-499-1658. 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My name is Phil Giungrande. I'm with, as always, wealth planner and strategist, founder of Retirement Through Design and the Forte Formula, and best-selling author with Steve Forbes, Blair Aronson. Blair, it is my favorite time of the show. We are going to talk to rates We always get to this point, and I'm always smiling. What have you got for us this week?
0: Put into force yesterday. 65-year-old male, after multiple conversations, little plan design, turning on income, cash flow at 68. 3-year deferral. Okay?
1: Uh-huh.
0: He is 100% in equities right now, 401, large 401. The guaranteed cash flow rate in 3 years, as long as he has a pulse, is 10.4%.
1: Wow. Now, 10.4%.
0: Now, let's put this in, because a lot of people go, 10.4, I think that's good, but it doesn't blow their mind. This will blow your mind. You ready?
1: Yep.
0: Suppose the individual had $1 million. And he says, I looked at my portfolio, Blair, and you were right. I got a bunch of bond funds. I got that balance fund because my advisor doesn't want to lose too much money when the market pulls back. I got some money markets, and I got some 2 and 3%. That's that 40% you told me about, right? Because I'm in that 60-40 portfolio, okay? So let's take that $400,000 today. We put it in the annuity. In 3 years, that 40%, the math is fifth grade simple, $400,000 times 10.4%, that will be a lifetime pension-like paycheck of $41,600, and he still has whatever that other, quote, 600 did over that next 3 years and basically for the next 20 years. But watch. In order for him to spend $41,000 from that same 40%, here's what he has to have happen. If you take $41,600, which is our target we will have guaranteed, divided by 4%, which is the, quote, safe rule, he only has to grow that $400,000 to $1,040,000 in 3 years. Get it?
1: Yeah, I totally get it.
0: $1,040,000 in 3 years. That's the power of income planning.
1: Okay. I mean, that is unbelievable. We are at the end of the show, but please, here's the number, 800-499-1658. That's 800-499-1658. Now, that's a case that you just did.
0: We just did.
1: Correct?
0: It's real. That's absolutely.
1: Okay. Please give that number a call. Schedule a free CPR. That's a custom portfolio with Blair now. This appointment can be done virtually, or it can be done in Blair's Woodland Hills office. But during this appointment, Blair is going to go over the rates that we just talked about. He's going to go over actually the six cornerstones of the Forte formula, which include income planning, tax planning, long-term care planning, Social Security planning, estate planning, and even legacy planning. 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
5: The Sacramento River's hosting an unusual guest. Here's Rich Gasson with more.
6: A humpback whale is making its way through the Delta. Whale was spotted near Rio Vista Bridge after being seen entering San Francisco Bay earlier this week. Denny Glover was fishing near the bridge Wednesday.
7: There's no mistaking the size of a whale spout. When it blows, when it comes up, it's a big mist of water.
6: The Marine Mammal Center says they're monitoring the situation and have asked the public to let the animal decide where it wants to go.
5: The California Department of Public Health is warning about possible measles exposure across multiple counties after an unvaccinated passenger traveled through the state using Amtrak trains and Thruway buses from September 10th through the 14th before leaving the state for Denver on the 14th. In college football tonight, UCLA hosts Purdue, San Diego State entertains James Madison, Fresno State welcomes San Jose State to town. Those are the headlines. I'm Bill Horrendon.
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3: Called dumbing it down, right? There is so much high-level noise about retirement planning and strategies and asset allocation. Sorry, folks. That's just a lot of buzzwords to all complement the concept of I hope so plan. That is 100% I hope so. Is there any certainty? Of course not. I don't think anybody would debate the fact there is no stock, there is no bond, there's no ETF, there's no mutual fund, there's no REIT, real estate investment trust, there's no alternative investment that can guarantee you or you and a loved one, spouse, etc., a lifetime paycheck. Are we clear on that basic fact? Agreed, Phil? All right. I challenge you. Google it. ChatGPT it. I don't care what you do, it does not exist. And we did this live months ago, ChatGPT. And ChatGPT clearly stated there are several things that try to mimic it, but nothing can do it. Why? Because insurance companies, and only insurance companies, have what are called longevity credits. For the same simple fact that there's no place else, let's say a 30-year-old or 40-year-old, can drop a few hundred hours a month and be guaranteed if they get hit by a bus or die of some tragic condition, their loved ones can get $1 million tax-free. That's called life insurance, okay? Here's the problem, okay? We're clearly in our 14th year. The show is the same. I'm always flattered, but I tell people very candidly, Blair, I've been listening to the show for years. My first response is, sorry to hear that. Okay. There's plenty of other shows you can listen to, right? Jazz, some classical music, podcasts. The message is the same. But here it is one more time for those of you who are still on the fence. Retirement is about one thing and one thing only, cash flow. Quality of life. Three words. Quality of life. What does that actually mean? Well, the hit list we use is real simple. Living at your personal standards for the rest of your life. Spending, and this is the big one, without guilt or worry. This is the sad one. When this market really does take a breath, which we know is inevitable, right? Just to remind people, my favorite Chinese proverb is trees don't grow to the sky. So you don't have to flatter yourself by telling me, Blair, I've averaged 30% last 3 years, 5 years. Who cares? None of those gains are protected, locked in, and we know that portfolio that's up 30, 80, we got positions that are up 500% in the last 2 years. Who cares? Because none of them pay income. The only way you build wealth on the side of income is long-term investing. I don't care how big your position is in Apple. Apple has been down 30 and 50% throughout the year. I can show you the chart. If you had sold Apple after 15 years, and if you held Apple for another 10 years, it's not even close. It is exponentially different. But people don't, they can't see the future because they have the needle in their arm watching this number every month. Call your advisor when you get your statement or look at last month's statement and go, just want to check, what's my guaranteed income? I don't care if it's the end of this year you're going to retire or 3 years or 5 years, and check what they say. By the way, I apologize. It's not a phone call. It's an email. Do not try to have this conversation because you will get a lot of lip service. Well, Harry, based

0: on recent, historic performance. Who cares? Nobody's driving down the highway looking in the rearview mirror. I'm giving you X number of dollars that you've been managing. I'm paying you a fee. What's my income? If you're married, what's my income for me and my wife or my partner for as long as we have a pulse? And just wait for that email and you will have a come to Jesus moment, because guess what? There's nothing guaranteed. That's the sad part. You're using the wrong tool for the job. Look, we're fee-based money managers. I can show you performance from some of our iconic money managers. Most of you don't even have enough money to get in the door. Because we have large amounts of money with them, we get to use them for pennies on the dollar. But I promise you, it will impress you. But that's not where we go for income. Remember, the Forte formula, which I'm still stating is impossible to beat. I challenge everybody, or have your advisor send me an email. You can't beat the concept of buying income, investing the difference.
1: Yeah. And I just want to say before we go to break that the one thing, I mean, there's a lot of what you said that hits me, but I've been hearing you talk for a lot of years, but the one thing I've heard you say today that we've never put it in these words, is that, you never want to use an investment for income. That is such a clear and obvious strategy that it makes it almost amazing to me that people have been doing that, that's the standard, that people use investments for income. And that just blows me away, because we've never articulated it that way. And I'm really glad you did, because I think people can hear that. And we have to go to break, but let's continue this conversation in the next segment. Do you have an income stream set up that will last as long as you live? Or do you need help building a plan designed to make sure your money lasts throughout your retirement? If you've saved $500,000 or more for retirement and need help making some of these big decisions, be one of the first 15 callers at 800-499-1658. 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My name is Phil Giungrande. I'm with, as always, wealth planner and strategist, founder of Retirement Through Design and the Forte Formula, and best-selling author with Steve Forbes, Blair Aronson. 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Using the Forte formula, Blair can show you how to create a predictable income in retirement starting at age 55 and retiring at age 65 that is up to 14.28%. 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My name is Phil Giungrande. I'm with, as always, wealth planner and strategist, founder of Retirement Through Design and the Forte Formula, and best-selling author with Steve Forbes, Blair Aronson. Blair, let's talk about Robert C. Merton.

0: He is a Nobel Prize winner and someone who speaks about your strategies, essentially.
1: He certainly does. We've been talking about Dr. Merton for years. He was actually the author of that Harvard Business Review article that stated about the retirement train wreck that's facing everybody. And he says, we have it all wrong. The focus should be on income, not net worth. So that is totally, 180 degrees from what Wall Street has been stating for the last, 30 plus years. But in a recent article, he stated, and I'll just read a few quotes for him. He says, when most people think about retirement planning, they think about savings goals, investment returns, or net worth. Thank you. I hear that 7 days a week. You want to see my portfolio, Blair? You want to see my net return? Not really. But according to Nobel laureate Robert C. Merton, that's the wrong place to start. I wonder if I could get him in the office one day to sit with some prospects. The most important question in retirement isn't, and I'm so glad he said it, because when I say people go, I think this is, I think you're trying to twist my arm. No, I'm really not. Just trying to save you a lot of heartache. So let's see what he said. The most important question in retirement isn't, quote, how much have you saved? It's how much income will you need and how will you generate it? I got to read that again. The most important question in retirement is not how much have you saved? It's how much income will you need and how will you generate it? Now, Merton said, quote, overwhelmingly, not casually or subtly, right? Overwhelmingly, I'm trying to make the case that the thing that matters for retirement is the amount of income you get and not how big your pot is. Those are very different.
2: Okay.
0: And let's be clear on why they're very different. It's because money acts differently in distribution.
1: Completely. But even to dovetail with that, the focus has to be on income planning because it has to meet your actual spending needs, right? People are not prepared because I know what happens. I mean, I've been through the worst of the worst in the last 40 plus years. When the market pulls back like it did in 2000 for several years, October 07 to March 09, that was just, hell on earth. What do you think people did? They cut back. They did not. Nobody in their right mind, or they did, if they were thinking about retiring, what did they do? Continue to work, right? If you need, and he just uses some numbers, when they talk about income, if you need $70,000 to live, pension covers 2/3 of the salary, Social Security pay me $2,300 a month. Social Security doesn't give you a lump sum. What is Social Security? Sorry, folks, it's an annuity. So when your advisor or your CPA says, I hate annuities, say, you hate pensions? You hate Social Security? That is the most absurd statement to make about the number one goal for everybody. He has a really good story. I want to read this to you. What it takes to live in a nice little town. Merton said, quote, if I could visit you in your hometown and I said, hey, this is a nice town, I'd like to move here. Then I looked at how you're living and I said, well, I like the way you're living. What would it take for me to live in your town like you? I doubt you'd say to me, well, you need $3,637,550 in the bank. He continued, I think you'd say, well, if you want to live like me here, you have to be earning about so much a year, right? That's how people would say you got to earn about that amount and you can live like me.
0: And let me be clear before we go to break, because we are butting up against the break. Blair believes in only a certain amount of allocation goes to these income buckets. And the rest is money for you to continue to play on the market and chase returns and do whatever you

0: we want to do. So he's not against the market. Like,
1: of
0: that
1: course not.
0: Again, yeah. Let's be clear. Because yeah. He has people, he will address that part of your portfolio that you want to keep in the market. Absolutely. What he's saying is, please make sure you have a predictable income when you're ready to retire. So what does that mean practically? It means if you're like 10 years out from retirement, or you're approaching retirement, or you're about to retire, or you're just in the first few years of retirement, you really need to take that a lump of that money and protect it and create the income with it. That's all this is all about, this show. And it is crucial, because then when you sit down with them, you get to see all the other things that he does and all the other incredible strategies that he puts together in conjunction with this income stream. That is a no-brainer as far as I'm concerned.
1: Yeah. Let me chime in real quick. So the golden rule is to keep in mind, while we stated that we never want to, quote, sell investments for income, you never go to the income vehicle, which would be the annuity, for investment, like returns.
0: That's exactly right. We got to take a
1: break. Right?
0: 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Now, this appointment can be done virtually, or it can be done in Blair's Woodland Hills office. But during this appointment, Blair will address the six cornerstones of the Forte formula, which include income planning, tax planning, long-term care planning, social security planning, estate planning, and even legacy planning. You can also visit Blair at his website, RetirementThrough, that's THRU, design.com, for more information. 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My name is Phil John Grande. I'm with, as always, wealth planner and strategist, founder of Retirement Through Design and the Forte Formula, and best-selling author with Steve Forbes, Blair Aronson. And Blair, my favorite time of the show, and this has been a good one, but I'm always excited. Let's talk about rates. What do you have for us?
1: All right. The disclaimer, since we're talking about annuities on the show and give rates, folks, no insurance company is backed by FDIC. 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The full faith and claims paying ability of the underlying carrier is the technical definition for who guarantees any insurance product you buy. Okay, that's for the regulators. All right. So I just ran, by the way, also be conscious of these rates we give on the show. They are factual at the time of the show. Please don't call in 3 months, 6 months, or 9 months and go, okay, I'm ready for that rate I heard, you know, whatever, because they will be different. Okay, right now we are in a decreasing rate environment moving forward. Now, 62-year-old, I just ran, 62-year-old, who lets the money cook for 5 years till age 67, five-year deferral. You ready? This really does require a drum roll, I think. Guaranteed cash flow rate on every dollar is 11.6%.
0: Oh, my gosh.
1: Now, check this out, Phil. This is where I say, listen, I don't care if you like the term that we use,

email your advisor and say, I heard this guy on the radio talking about 11% cash flow for life in 5 years. So let's just say you got $1 million in an IRA and you're going to say, I'm just going to take my 40%, which I promise you is a dead asset because it's in a bond fund, to avoid losing too much, right? That's that 40% you're using. We call it lazy money, right? Balance fund. It's this fund, but it's doing nothing. It's moving sideways. Okay. $400,000, okay, would spit out 11.60.

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3: Confiscated while being turned away from the White House today. The move comes a day after President Trump said he was barring the outlets because of their constant fake news reporting. MS Now was the first to confirm the badges carried by its journalists didn't work this morning when they tried to enter the White House grounds. Multiple news organizations and free speech groups quickly denounced the ban and cited the constitutional right to freedom of the press. The U.S. will be placing more sanctions on Russia over its war with Ukraine. President Trump on Friday signed a bill called the Lindsey O. Graham Sanctioning Russia and Iran Act of 2026. It also allows Trump to impose tariffs on countries that are within the top five purchasers of Russian oil, including China and India. California public health officials are warning about possible measles exposure across multiple counties after an infected passenger traveled across the country on trains and buses. Lisa Carton reports.
4: The California Department of Public Health said the unvaccinated passenger traveled through the state using Amtrak trains and thruway buses. Exposure likely happened in Alameda, Butte, Kern, Los Angeles, Sacramento, and San Joaquin counties. The passenger arrived in California from an Amtrak train to Los Angeles on September 10th. After arriving in L.A., they took a route to Bakersfield and then went to Stockton, Oroville, Sacramento, and Emeryville before leaving the state for Denver on September 14th. I'm Lisa Carton.
3: Scientists have discovered an enormous crater on the moon that's bigger than the Roman Colosseum. A study published in Science Advances says the crater measures about 728 feet across and 141 feet deep and was created sometime between April 11th and May 22nd, 2024. A NASA blog says researchers believe a fragment of an asteroid or a comet, possibly the size of a 3 to 6 story building, hit the lunar surface and created the crater. I'm Rob Martier.
5: 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KABC.
6: California's new partnership with AI company Anthropic announced at the end of June is raising questions about data security and costs. Here's Dina Kodiak.
7: The deal gives state and local agencies access to Anthropic's Claude chatbot at half price, along with training and support. Some state agencies already use the tool to summarize documents, analyze information, and help with office work. The state says personal data is typically off limits, and Anthropic can't use state data to train its own AI. But experts warn any AI system can still be vulnerable to bugs, mistakes, or hacking. Cost is also a concern. The statewide agreement is free, but each agency pays for its own use of the service.
6: Burbank police arrested a man for allegedly pepper spraying someone using their cell phone during a movie at our local theater on September 15th. The Niners host the Dolphins tomorrow. The Chargers entertain the Raiders Monday night. The Rams welcome the Giants to L.A. Those are the headlines. I'm Bill Herenda.
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9: Good news for drivers in Hollywood on the 101 heading southbound at Sunset Boulevard. That crash that was in lanes has been cleared, but traffic is still thinning out. You're going to run into some slow traffic from Hollywood Boulevard. Moving to Alhambra. On the 10, good news continues heading eastbound at Atlantic Boulevard. That crash that was in lanes has been cleared as well, but traffic still thinning out from Fremont Avenue and in Mid-City on the 10 heading westbound at National Boulevard. A crash is on that right shoulder.
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10: I may piss off a lot of you out there, but I'm never going to lie to you.
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11: Many California parents, they send their kids to schools and then from

0: they're going to send them to universities. And this is the traditional way of getting your education, and hopefully your kids can get the jobs later. But things are changing. With AI, a lot of careers are changing. At the same time, the cost of universities have gone up significantly in California. And many kids end up in a lot of debt. In some cases, they don't even finish the degrees that they started getting, with still having to pay the debt. Today, we sit down with April Barnes and Brian Dozer. They will share that there is a better way for our education system to prepare kids and students for their future careers and jobs.
1: Youth employment rate right now is the lowest it's ever been. We're seeing a big gap in what they're able to do because they're not getting that training.
2: The time to discover that I don't want to do this job is in high school, not when you're at a college paying $20,000 to $30,000 a semester or more.
0: What does it take to roll this out across the state? I'm Siamak. Welcome to California Insider. April, Brian, it's great to have you on. Welcome.
1: Thank you.
2: Thanks for having us.
0: We want to talk to you about education and getting students ready for their careers. We are hearing a lot of employers are saying students are not ready, especially out of high school. Even half the ones that are coming out of college are not ready. And we are spending so much effort and money on education, and there seems to be a gap. What are you guys seeing out there?
1: The business community is not wrong in saying the students aren't ready, but part of the problem is this generation of youth does not work, and I mean it all. So they don't have after-school jobs, they don't have summer jobs, they have no work experience. Most of us worked before we were 18. This is a generation that doesn't. Some of them don't have work experience until after they're finished college. That's 6-7 years of training that they're not getting. So they are coming out less engaged, less understanding, less ready to work, because no one's taught them how. And that is a pitch that we are really looking at, is industry does need to help a little and come to the table and say, okay, how am I going to train this future workforce?
0: Now, Brian, what do you think?
2: Oh, I agree. We get students with great technical skills, great theory skills, but they don't know how to be employees. And so how do we fix that?
0: Now, April, you mentioned the students are not getting the jobs. Is it they're not getting those summer jobs? Because a lot of people before, you would go a few years of, like, in the summers, you would do those, like, whatever it was, waiting.
1: So the waiting tables, the working at McDonald's, those things, they're not hiring youth because some of those industries are now paying $20 an hour. That goes to someone that can work full time. That goes to someone that has more availability than a 16-year-old, has limited hours. Sometimes they're after school. Even if it's during the summer, it's a limited schedule. So wouldn't you pay someone that can be there all day than a youth? And a lot of times, because now they play travel softball or baseball, or they're playing sports in the summer and they're doing these things, they don't have as much time. You know, I've talked to parents that tell me, well, my kid's job is to be a student. Well, that's great, but that's not helping them for their future work. And so the youth employment rate right now is the lowest it's ever been, tracked across the country, because they just are not getting those jobs. I'm from the East Coast, so they shovel snow, like things like that, that it's different. They don't have those availabilities, so they're not getting the experience. Because no matter what, if you're working at the Gap, it's teaching you customer service. It's teaching you responsibility. It's teaching you how to show up, how to work, how to dress. All of those things are skills that you put in your pocket and you take to your next job, if you're working in retail or not. But they're not getting that training. And so we're seeing a big gap in what they're able to do because they're not getting that training.
2: In addition to some of the things that April said, the fact that the expectations for students who want to go to a four-year are so much greater. When I went to a four-year, I worked all summer. I was in marching band, and then I went to college. I didn't have to worry about taking AP classes or building a resume, right? So that I could get into the college of my choice. Our UC campus in Irvine that had, 140,000 applicants last year. So the pressure for students to build that resume to get into their four-year college of choice, and we can talk, you know, we could also spend another day talking about, you know, whether 4 years is the right choice for everyone. And I'm not an anti-four-year person. My daughter went to 4-year, but

0: the pressure is on those students from society, from their peers, from their counselors, from their schools,
1: parents.
0: From their parents, to get into that university. And so are you really going to stop doing that work during the summer? Our summer internship or career exploration experiences are packed. Like, we turn students away from it. And that didn't used to be the case. There are so many students who are staying on point and maintaining that, you know, academic approach during the summer, rather than shifting into, it's summer, I'm going to have a job and I'm going to spend some time doing some, maybe some more fun things.
1: I've even seen in school programs where the student, because it's not going to help their grade point average, won't do the summer internship because it could hurt them. So getting the work experience is actually bad for their school life. And so when they have to choose that the work could actually hurt my availability to get into college, that's a really bad option. But I've seen it. I've seen where they come in and say, will this help or could it hurt me? And it could hurt them, so they just don't do it. And so when it's so reliant on that GPA and the classes you take to get into that 4 year that you need to be in, it's detrimental to what they're trying to do.
0: And if I can add on to that, we see that in the classes that we offer. And again, I'm an accredited institution. Everything that I teach comes with its credit bearing, right? So you're not wasting time. But once upon a time, we didn't have University of California, Cal State, A through G approval for all of our classes. And so students wouldn't take it because it wouldn't count toward their admission into a 4 year. We now have 100% of our classes are UC A through G approved. So it ceased to be an issue. My current issue is that students are looking for that GPA bump by making it a 5.0 class instead of a 4.0 class. And that I can't do. I can't decide unilaterally that I'm going to offer a class that's a 5.0, even if it's an advanced class. And so we still have some issues around that with students more interested in their GPA and what will get them to that goal at the end than really about what might be best for them long term for their career.
2: Because they want to get into the university, right? Mm-hmm. And getting into the university, there's a lot of thought about that university degree will give you more money when you graduate. But then there is also the other side of it where there's the cost.
1: There's a large
2: and the dropout.
1: There's a large cost. There's a large attrition rate. So the students that drop out it's almost 80% that
2: do not finish.
1: So you've pushed all these kids all into this program that maybe they didn't fit in, maybe they didn't belong in, maybe they didn't want to be in, and now they're there and they don't really know what they want to do. Then they leave, and now they're put with sometimes a significant amount of debt without the piece of paper, or even sometimes they get the piece of paper, but they got it I have an English degree, so I'm going to say that right out, is you have an English degree, and then, well, what are you going to do with it? If you didn't take internships, if you have no job training, it's very hard to do something with it because no one wants to hire you because you have zero experience. The piece of paper is not as necessary as people think it is. And I think that's been a 20-year go to college. That's the only way you're going to get a good job. That's not true. And we've joked that, you know, I went to 4 year. I have a master's. I'm working on a doctorate. I'm very into the education system. But it doesn't mean it's for everyone, and it doesn't mean it's for every career.
2: Are you seeing students thinking like that? It's like, there's no other options for me. I got to go to college, and then after I go to college, hopefully I find a job.
0: Yes. We do student exit surveys at the end of each year, and frankly, those numbers haven't budged over the last 4.5 years that I've been at Coastal RLP. Roughly 2/3 of our students say that their next step is 4 year. What we don't have is proof that that's what they really did, because I think you know, if we were to able to really dig into it, we would find that that may have been their goal, but that's not where they ended up. You know, some of them end up pivoting into community college, which, you know, and you mentioned this earlier when we were doing our discussion. We have an amazing community college system in the state of California and in Orange County. We have 9 fantastic community colleges that offer a great education and really just opportunities that too few students and their parents really know about. Yeah. So some of them go there, and then they end up going into transferring into a four-year or straight into the workforce.

0: We offer courses, such as Certified Nurse Assistant, that you can get your certification at the end of the course and go straight into the workforce. And we have a number of students that do that.
1: At high school?
0: Straight from high school, right? We teach that class 3 times a year, summer, fall, and spring. I was just at our spring pinning ceremony where we bring all the new CNAs in and we give them a little pin. And we have some of the students speak. And one of them talked about that was her day one on her CNA job. She had just gotten her certification. She was 18 years old, had just graduated from high school. This was in July. She had just started working on the job and she was making $30 an hour. And we know that $30 an hour is barely subsistence in Orange County, but it is a job that is going to open doors for her. She's going to learn some of those employability mm-hmm. skills, and she can then take that and perhaps go to one of our community college nursing programs while she's working as a CNA, right? And so for some students, it is an economic necessity that they get right into the workforce. And so, we look at it and we say, all right, and we started using this term, and it came from a student, what's next? Every student's next is different from every other student's, right? And so what we want to do, and I think Vitalink does a lot of the same thing, is help students figure out what is next for them, regardless of what that is. We're agnostic. If your what's next is 4-year, great, fantastic, right? But it's not the solution for every single student today.
1: And what about the culture? Is this a culture? Because when I moved here, I'm from Iran, and one of the things I noticed is that when I would talk to elder people, they would tell me they worked and they did a serving job, and they were so proud of doing the work, mm-hmm. and it didn't matter what it was. Has that changed in the new generation? Has the work lost its value?
2: So it's funny. So I don't think so. What I've noticed is every generation thinks the one behind them is useless and entitled. Honestly, the boomers said it about the Gen Xers, the Gen X say it about the millennials say it about Gen Z. Everyone thinks the younger generation is useless, they can't do anything, they can't learn. It's just not true. Millennials are now some of the hardest working people that you could meet, but 10, 15 years ago, everyone thought the millennials were just a total lost cause. It's just not the case, it's just different. And so they're going to take some time and they're going to learn what they're good at, and they're still going to come to it. I do think what the pandemic has given us is something that we have never seen, that we still don't really know what that future is going to look like for that particular group of students that was completely online, completely separated from their peers. I think that is hindering more than we really anticipated. That is a population of youth that are very uncomfortable with their peers, that are not used to being with others, that's the generation of, well, I can just work from home, right? I don't need to go out and talk to people. And so I think that's where a lot of our programs come in, is trying to engage them in a way with their, socially and with their peers mm-hmm. softly, so that we can get them back into where they should be. But I think we have not really seen the fallout completely of what that's going to look like, because that generation is just now getting into the workforce. I mean, some of them were in elementary school, so we're really not seeing what that's really going to look like. But it's amazing to me to see the disconnect of just being away from everyone for a few years.
1: But in general, you think you see that people still have that drive?
2: Yes. Oh, absolutely. Brian mentioned that his internship program is busting, and it seems we have 150 kids apply every year that want to do internships. They are hungry to learn and want the opportunity. So there are a lot of youth they want to know. They want to do better. They want, but someone's got to teach them. And it's not education's job. It's industry side. The amount of industries that come to me and say, my workforce is aging out. I am about to lose about 40 to 50% of my workforce that are all the upper, C-suite people, but you haven't built up the middle to replace them. Well, guess what? Now you're going to have to start building up that middle. And they're coming from high school and college right now. How do we get them into those workforces? And that's a big thing with Vitalink, is our mission is career exploration. I know that 16-year-old has no idea what they want to do. I don't expect them to. But can I help them figure out what they like, what they think they would be good at and then show them what that looks like.

0: looks like, so that they can really see, oh, I could see myself working here. What do I have to do that? And that's when they find his classes and go, oh, I can be an EMT. Great, I will sign up for that class. But if they don't know that job exists, how would they ever know that they're going to want to do it?
1: But most school programs don't have this, right? Where in a sense, you're told that think about your career, think about where you're going next, and what are the options, what are the opportunities, and what even jobs look like. Mm-hmm. What does it take to work in a place?
2: Right.
1: You might want to be a software engineer, mm-hmm. you have heard the name, you know the pay is high, or you want to be a CEO, you've heard that being a CEO pays well, gets respect.
0: Yeah.
1: What does it take? Yeah. And do you like to do that?
2: Right. And I think that's a very valuable lesson for students to learn. I tell parents a lot, the time to discover that I don't want to do this job is in high school, when the costs of taking that risk are low to nothing. Not when you're at a college paying $20,000 to $30,000 a semester or more, and after a year or 2 years figure out, this isn't something I want to do. And I'll give you a great case in point. We had one of our students of the year a few years ago, thought he wanted to be a doctor. And so he came to one of our medical classes. It's called Emergency Medical Response. It's a precursor to becoming taking our EMT class and becoming an EMT.
1: In terms of your programs, what you're doing here in the Orange County community, how much of state schools have that, these kind of programs?
2: So in my world, we call it career technical education. And that's the space she lives in as well, but we're kind of covering different pieces of it, right? Because we have to have accreditation, because everything that we do is credit bearing. But we work a lot with Vitalink. When she's talking about the career exploration exhibit days, we have a contract. They talk to probably 12 to 14,000 middle schoolers at our schools every year. I will say this about Orange County. Orange County is very collaborative and very organized in its approach to CTE. Orange County is actually an outlier. There is career technical education across the entire state. This year, the career technical education incentive grant was $450 million. It's a competitive grant cycle. There's another $150 million. So this year, there's $600 million that's out there. What that does is it allows a school district or a regional occupational program like us to get the funding to run these classes, and probably more importantly, to buy industry standard equipment. When students get on an ambulance, they need to know what's on the ambulance, so I have to buy it for my classroom. That's not cheap equipment. It really isn't. But it does exist across the state. However, there aren't as many regional occupational programs. I think there's less than 40 left in the state of California, and this goes back to some changes in the way funding was done back in the Jerry Brown days when he was governor. But organizations like us, what we offer to our school districts is the ability to launch, again, be that flexibility, but also launch classes that a single school district may not have enough demand in to fill, right? So I offer one animal health care class for all four districts, and we have about 30 students. You couldn't have five sections of animal health care at a high school every day, so you couldn't hire a full-time teacher to teach that. It just doesn't make any sense. So there are many more opportunities out there when you have a robust organization like mine. And by the way, there are three organizations just like mine in Orange County. We just work with different school districts. And so that is something that is available across the state.
1: So essentially, people can take those skills to mm-hmm. other jobs in the future.
2: Absolutely.
1: And what does it take to roll this out across the state? You mentioned they're available, but is it money?
2: It really does come down to money, because a lot of times, as I mentioned, launching a new, I'll just give you construction as an example. We know that there is vast need for more construction training in the state of California and in Orange County. That can start in high school. Right. Our estimates is that it is that for us to launch a single construction pathway at a high school, And there are multiple classes, you know, so you start with very entry level and then you have level 2, 3, and 4, right, over the 4 years. To launch that full thing could

0: costs us as much as $500,000 to launch an automotive, and there's a real need for automotive technicians. To launch an automotive pathway is about $2.5 million because of the equipment. So it can be it's very equipment heavy in terms of the costs, and so a lot of times it just comes down to do we have the funding?
1: But the students that will come out of those classes, they're going to get a lot more money.
0: Absolutely.
1: when they get the first job.
0: Well, they're going to get into their job quicker. Cosmetology is a little bit different because you have to have a certain number of hours, practicum hours, before you can get your license. But what this does is it expedites it, right? Just like, you know, many of the classes that we offer.
1: And you know the field you're getting into, there's demand for
0: Absolutely.
1: It. You know that you're getting into something, that the job is ready. There's a job ready.
2: So across the state, seeing industry come into play a little bit more, and if there's an ROP in their community, go and talk to them, because you can host an intern, you can host a tour, you can do all these things that we do. But industry needs to go to them and say, hey, you know what? My workforce is retiring. I need help. You know, I was brought out to speak at the Association of Woodworkers Society in Vegas because they are an aging population, and wood shop isn't in school anymore. So no kids are learning how to work with wood. And so no one's going into work woodworking. Okay, well then woodworkers need to come into, start talking to the construction classroom, start talking to the engineering classroom, so that they can know that your job exists. Construction is such a need in our community. The construction union tells me the average age of entry for the construction union is 27. That means that they stumbled around trying to figure out something else before they finally went in to become a union contractor. How do we get them in there sooner?
1: But they could be at 18.
2: Exactly.
1: Right? That's,
2: and that's, but because we have that stigma of, nope, that's not for my kid, or that's not a good enough job, we've got to get over that. And we did a little bit during the pandemic where there was, jobs that are mandatory and things that we need. And we still need to kind of get over that stigma of working with your hands is somehow not a good enough
1: especially job. Especially with AI now, a lot of the knowledge work is changing.
2: Exactly.
0: So I'm hearing from parents, and we're seeing anecdotal evidence that that's changing the trajectory for many students. There's a real concern across the United States about the number of universities that are going to go out of business. And not state universities, the UCs and the Indianas where I went, they're not going anywhere, but small institutions, maybe private institutions, nonprofit institutions that have been around for hundreds of years are shutting their doors. And some big institutions are actually hurting as well. I just saw University of Oregon has a $65 million shortfall and is shutting down some of their dorms because they don't have enough kids to fill it. And so what that does is that shows a shifting demand. And I don't remember the numbers exactly off the top of my head, but what we have seen over the last 5 years is the number of students who have expressed that they want to go into a four-year has fallen by almost half. And so what are they looking at instead? They are looking at the programs that we have, right? They are looking at community college first. And then deciding, all right, now that I've got my associate's degree, what are my options from here, right? Rather than going straight into a four-year. And so it's incumbent upon organizations like ours and business and our civic leaders to really be talking a lot more about this and saying, all right, what does the future of work look like? Where do we need to be putting our resources? Mm-hmm. And we have seen more money, again, come into career technical education. But you could double it, and you could give me double the grant funding, and I could actually expand to spend it and increase the impact on it. Mm-hmm. And I would argue that a dollar spent on something like that is one of the best investments because of what we see, the trajectory that we see the impact that it has on our students.
2: You mentioned community college, and we talked a little bit about it, but I do want to emphasize, especially in the state of California, again, I'm from the East Coast, so it's different. What they have done with the community college system in the state is astounding. There are dorms, there are sports teams, it is a college life. So if you're thinking, oh no, I want to get the college experience, Orange Coast College has dorms.
0: OCC
2: has dorms. Every single community college has some kind of sports team. There's

0: basketball, football, soccer, water polo, all of those things, that you still get the college experience without the having to go to a four-year. It's not a requirement.
1: Without the expense of it.
0: But the other thing that I mentor our students on is if your goal is UCLA, if your goal is UCI, going as a transfer is a lot easier. It is almost guaranteed that you will be, because, hey, guess what? Remember those 80% of students that were dropping out? Well, yes, 140,000 students apply at UCI, but by the time they get to their junior year, 80% of them drop out. There's openings. There's openings for you now as a transfer student. So that dream school that you may get declined from senior year, you get an in junior year of your, after your AA. So there's, it's a lot easier. So you still get the piece of paper. You still get that degree that says you went to UCI, but you didn't have to pay all of it, and you got there a little easier. So really understanding the community college system in your own area is, there's some phenomenal partners right here in your own backyard.
1: Now, April, Brian, it was great to have this discussion with you. Hopefully you come back and tell us how things will be shifting. I'm sure you guys, your program will probably grow from here. Thank you so much for being on California Insider.
0: Thank you for having us. Thank you.
2: Thanks for having us.
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4: California public health officials are warning about possible measles exposure across multiple counties after an infected passenger traveled across the country on trains and buses. Lisa Carton has more.
5: The California Department of Public Health said the unvaccinated passenger traveled through the state using Amtrak trains and thruway buses. Exposure likely happened in Alameda, Butte, Kern, Los Angeles, Sacramento, and San Joaquin counties. The passenger arrived in California from an Amtrak train to Los Angeles on September 10th. After arriving in L.A., they took a route to Bakersfield and then went to Stockton, Oroville, Sacramento, and Emeryville before leaving the state for Denver on September 14th.
4: In NFL action tomorrow, the Niners host the Dolphins. The Chargers entertain the Raiders Monday night. The Rams welcome the Giants to Los Angeles. Those are the headlines. I'm Bill Herenda.
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1: In California, animal shelters are under significant stress. There was a case in Northern California, in Humboldt County, where a no-kill animal shelter that was getting paid from the state was killing dogs. This case was just investigated recently. And there is many more of these cases across the state where animal shelters and rescue places unfortunately are abusing animals. Today we sit down with Dr. Gary Weitzman, who's the leader of the San Diego Humane Society, who's actually an insider investigating some of these cases, to tell us what's happening right now and why is this going on in the state.
9: You can't even imagine the pictures. It's inconceivable. 42 acres is beautiful out in Julian. It's just the most pastoral, gorgeous terrain. And so that's why people kept sending them animals. The truth beneath all of that beauty was really just tragic sadness.
1: I'm Siamak Korami. Welcome to California Insider. Gary, it's great to have you on. Welcome.
9: Thank you. It's so good to be here.
1: We want to talk to you about a tragic situation that's happening in California. Yeah. Some people have seen the headlines, but they don't know what's really happening. There has been a lot of animal abuse, even at the shelters. And you guys are involved with some of these rescues. In fact, can you tell us what you've seen, especially the Julian one? You guys, it was a big one, right?
9: The recent one we had starting in May in Julian was a bit of a surprise. You know, we first got called a few weeks before asking if we could potentially just take a few cats. And of course, you have to ask clarifying questions about what does a few cats mean? And a few cats could be 30, it could be 50, it could be 100. But in this case, it was, well, there may be 500 cats.
1: Wow.
9: So that certainly causes a little bit of a pause. And let's talk about what's the condition of the cats and what's going on. But we're there to help. San Diego Humane takes care of 14 cities in San Diego County. But we also have a cadre of officers, a lot of them, 50 or more officers, who are often certified as humane officers, which means that we can work anywhere in the state to investigate or intervene if an animal is being harmed or a person is being harmed by an animal. So it gives us kind of the pass to go anywhere in the state if we need to. And we've done that in the past. Through fires around the state, when other organizations call us. But the one in Julian was one that was not necessarily in our jurisdiction, but we could go in there. When we heard about it, thought maybe, okay, we'll provide some relief to some cats, and maybe there's 500.
1: Did they call you? They call you?
9: They did not call. An attorney called from Northern California, from the Bay Area, that we work with a lot, and we dearly love him. And he said, listen, can you help out this group? Not the group themselves, but people that were trying to rescue the animals. And so we needed to hear more, but started out with maybe 300 to 500 cats that would then be transported, transferred to another organization or organizations technically, because there'd be so many cats. So it started out that way. But then we found out that this is a place that has been under investigation for years. And it was not our jurisdiction, so we hadn't been doing the investigation. Our colleagues in the county were, and there was not an easy way to get in there to find out what was really happening. Turned out to be far more. This was Pandora's box opening wide, and animal after animal after animal, horses, livestock, dogs, cats, birds, everything that you can imagine were in this sanctuary. Turned out to be Villa Chardonnay in Julian. And we have resources at San Diego Humane, so we took the lead on it with the county's permission. County was a great partner to us, and we got in there just a week later. And it's interesting, the first day in, you can't just, like, break down the door anywhere. There's people have Fourth Amendment rights, and we want them to. You have to have cause. You have to have a judge signing a warrant, and you have to really, really have inviolatable proof that you have a right to go in there. So we got permission. We did not have a search warrant then, but we got permission from the owner of this rescue, this sanctuary, to take a look. And since it was scheduled, things were far different than they had turned out to be 3 days later. So the cats weren't in a great shape, in great condition, but there was no overt sign of harm or debilitation, let's say, just crowding. You know, crowding is terrible with animals, but it wasn't what we saw 3 days later, which was just one of the worst things that I have ever seen. And yet I've seen some that are worse. It just was horrifying in its number. There were easily 500 cats in 500 square feet of space, maybe. You can't even imagine the smell going in there. It just, you couldn't breathe. Your eyes would start to tear from the ammonia smell, the waste. There were cats that were literally living in the space between a garage door being open against the ceiling and the ceiling. And then the floor was just covered with cats. And that was just the cats. Then it was other animals that were in just absolutely horrific shape. There were horses that were down. A down horse is thing that we worry about the most in equine medicine. A horse that can't move, can't get up, they founder, they get colic, they die. They cannot be lying down constantly. They just, their anatomy won't allow that to happen. And these horses couldn't reach their food, and they were just lying down in stalls. So I say all this with still I hope, a lot of compassion and understanding for the humans that

0: found themselves in this situation, because that's where it all starts. It starts with usually people that care about animals, and then something this tragic happens because things have gotten out of hand, or there's other reasons. I'm going to choose, in most cases, we always choose at San Diego Humane to assume the best until there are absolutely criminal violations that we know should have been avoided and could have been avoided. In this case, I don't know what will be found there. It's an active case. I can't say more about that part, but I just think it's people that love animals usually that start, get overwhelmed, and then really overwhelmed. And then there's financial incentives for continuing to be overwhelmed if you're paid to take more animals in. So what ended up happening was we ended up with a rescue and a right to go in with a judge's order and a warrant to seize over 700 animals, 175 horses, 446 exactly cats, number of livestock, 30 dogs, birds, roosters. There were, I think, a few wild animals as well, a small number, but it just was just a really sad situation.
1: How did you figure out that they were mistreated? You said the first visit, it was more scheduled, and then after you...
0: Well, it's kind of the way that we ask the public to be our eyes and ears, because there's so many of these. I mean, we literally get what we call a mass intake case, again, for us. That's any animal over five number coming into us from one residence.
1: That's a lot.
0: We call that a mass intake because that is a lot. That means some tragedy has happened to an individual. They've either passed away, gone to prison, gone to the hospital, police intervention, something like that has happened. And so we'll get a household of animals. But usually when we get a large number of animals, we are either trying to work with the individual that owns that house, if it's a private individual or organization, to relieve the suffering on those animals immediately. If they're not, then just to time the number of those animals coming in. In this case, when we went to Villa Chardonnay for the first time, we saw things that really raised an eyebrow. And that's why we knew we were going to have to get a search warrant. And those things are the things that we ask the public to tell us about. If you drive by a home or your neighbor, heaven forbid, you can smell a terrible smell. You see a lot of animals in windows, sometimes outside in the yard. You see animals that don't look like they're in great shape. You see new animals coming in all the time. You find an owner who looks really, really, I'll say, devastatingly, harried. They're not doing well, but yet they claim that everything is okay. That should raise an eyebrow in your neighborhood or anywhere you see something like that, and just call your local law enforcement division, call your local shelter if they, like San Diego Humane, have that responsibility, and we'll at least go there and knock on a door and try to get the beginning of information from people. Problem is, that information is so hard to get. And the first time we went to the Julian facility, the animals looked like there were too many. That's a violation right there. Most jurisdictions can have usually more than six dogs. Cats are a little different because nobody really blinks if you happen to have a dozen cats, as long as you're taking care of them. I'm not saying do that. We'd rather people didn't do that. But it's usually the dog numbers that get everybody's alarm. And in this case, there just were too many animals and they weren't in great shape. But the second time, to answer your question, we saw cats that had just horrific coats, tangled eye issues, a lot of eye disease, and that's not normal. Tumors on the cats. There were some with actually open wounds that weren't being treated and abscesses. Now that is neglect, and neglect is abuse. So that on its own gave us the right to go in there with a judge's warrant to do a search and seizure.
1: And how big are these facilities? Is it like is this a house? Is it a ranch? And
0: anywhere from someone's private home to one of the worst cases we had this year was a really sad case, 500 square foot apartment in a house with multiple houses, and I think there were over 200 dogs, something like that.
1: 200 dogs.
0: Yeah, you can't even imagine the pictures. It's just, it's inconceivable that anybody living within 3 miles of that house would not have known this was happening. The floor was filled with feces and debris. I mean, it became its own floor, like a raised platform. And the dogs were living above it and beside it and inside it. Just absolutely horrible. And that case is just, that kind of a case is really sad. In a case like a Villa Chardonnay, 42 acres. So
1: they
0: there was a lot of space. There were a lot of horses and livestock. And 42 acres is beautiful out in Julian. It's just the most pastoral, gorgeous terrain. And everything looked like it was really utopia. And so that's why people kept sending them animals, because it looked so beautiful. It looked like it could have been a pamphlet. And the truth beneath all of that beauty, all that serenity, was really just tragic sadness. And that's what people didn't know.
1: Do they get paid to have these animals? How does that part work? What's the incentive for having more and more?
0: Sometimes. The two cases that made such prominent news in California, Villa Chardonnay and the Humboldt County Miranda's Rescue, both of those, there was definitely pay-to-play kind of situation, where if you were sending animals, let's just say Villa Chardonnay, there were anything from 5,000 to maybe drop off a dog or a cat to 60,000 to drop off a horse. And horses do cost a lot to care for. So not unreasonable if you truly were taking care of them. And again, we don't know how this investigation will finally end. And I can't speak to what the motivations were by the founder and the owner. And I feel profound sadness for her and her partner, because I bet this didn't start off being a criminal, you know, endeavor. I think it costs a fortune to take care of horses. So if she was opening up her ranch to having horses, people probably should support her financially. The problem was, if any of those horses were the ones that were down in their stalls, they did not get the care that she was promising them. So that case was, it goes from the sublime to the ridiculous. 500 square foot apartment to a 42 acre estate that really looks beautiful out in Julian, California. It's everything, all of that and everything in between.
1: Can you tell us about the Miranda one? Because that got a lot of...
0: That really did. Incredibly sad. It's hard to even imagine that something like that could go on. This gentleman has been in the animal welfare field for a long time. Probably loves animals too. I don't know what's going to happen there, but we haven't seen a lot of cases where someone would mislead the public to the extent that it seems like allegedly that happened, and then bring dogs in and summarily shoot them and bury them in mass graves. That is just something out of I don't even think Stephen King, who loves animals, would actually write a story like that. It's really just horrifically tragic that something like that happened. And not only did private individuals bring their dogs there, but so did very reputable shelters and rescues throughout California. None of us in animal welfare ever want to euthanize an animal. We will look for sanctuaries like Best Friends, wonderful sanctuary in Kanab, Utah. The problem is that the fiction, which is what we all want to believe, that sanctuaries truly exist and there's a place to have an animal go as a last resort, it really is a fiction. It just cannot happen. It costs a fortune. It's not sustainable. Best Friends does a great job, and thank heaven for them. But for the rest of us to do something like that, it's just almost impossible. The financial resources alone make it impossible, never mind the numbers.
1: So in your opinion or your thoughts, how much does it cost to take care of a horse when a sanctuary like that gets paid $60,000? What does it take to...
0: Well, just as a good example of that, just 1 month of hay for a horse is $2,000 to $3,000. So can you imagine 178 horses? And we're pretty sure there were more than that, that she had transported some out before we got that search warrant over the months before. The interesting thing about Villa Chardonnay was, this is very unusual, this was bankruptcy. So the trustee is the one that called everybody in. The founder and the operator still lived on the premises. So we had to deal with guarding the animals once we have

0: them. The bank owned them at that point. So we had permission to care for them, do medical treatment, take care of hooves, teeth, everything. But the owner, who was unfortunately and understandably not cooperative with us, was living there the whole time that we were doing the rescue. It made it really difficult. I've never, in our humane law enforcement leadership have never worked in a situation where the defendant was present the entire time. It added a level of complexity that we've never had to do. We had to have security there. We had to be there 24 hours, 7 days a week. And our main campus is a good hour and a half, 2 hours away. So we had to rent places to live. This was really unusual, but it ended up well. All those animals are safe and sound. Some of them still in our care. So if anybody, by the time this airs, is looking for a horse, please let us know. The cats are in great condition. It brought us all together. And I can tell you, I got so much sympathy from the public personally, even though it's not me that does all that work. It's all of the people that I get to work with that are incredible heroes. But everybody said, "Are you okay? How's San Diego Humane Society doing? Are you guys okay? Feel so bad. Are you all right?" We were better than we've ever been. It is the reason we exist. We don't want that to happen. But I'll tell you, we have our daily work, which is enormous, but something like this, where we're really protecting animals, it's wonderful. It's why we exist.
1: What do you think is happening? Because the business model for the shelters are to taking these animals and get them adopted. Why do you think this is happening, that the numbers are going up significantly?
0: That's a really great question. The reason I think in cases like these two rescues, these two big cases, and there's another one in LA, somewhat of the same situation, and another one in Marin, we know there's a whole psychology of hoarding and rescue and a whole complex of behaviors that people do to become saviors. I think it's called a savior complex. And a lot of that can be there for whatever reason that our brains finally do what they do after we grow up, and we have the genetics and the environment that contributes. And sometimes tragedy happens to people that become hoarders, and that's why they do it. Sometimes the opposite, to actually try to save the world or start with animals, save animals. And maybe there is a profound love of animals, and I hope there is underneath all of this. But it can be somewhat like a scheme. If someone is bringing in numbers of animals because they have to keep their organization alive, I'm talking about these rescue groups
1: Like
0: that,
1: financially, they have to figure.
0: yeah. So if you're going to bring in horses, you need to bring in some money to take care of those horses. It completely makes sense. It's the opposite model of those of us working in nonprofits and animal shelters, because we bring animals with no financial support to do that, except for from the generosity of our constituents, which thankfully exists, and sometimes government contracts, which pay for some of it. But in these rescue cases, there's not a lot of support. There really isn't. So I certainly understand why they would want people to contribute to the care of their animals. If they're truly going to take care of those animals, sure, that's totally justified. But when it gets out of hand the way we see it getting out of hand now in so many cases, it's not. And people should step away from it, close down, and ask for help. If Villa Chardonnay, if those women had asked us to come and help them, we would have been there in a heartbeat, heartbeat, to help them get out of the trouble that they're in, decrease some of the population, place some of the cats, get some of the livestock out of there. We would love that. There's no question. Preventing suffering is our goal. We would prefer that in a million times over having to go in and react to suffering that we see. We'd love to do that. In the other cases that have been happening in California, we've got a dozen of them, really, literally in the last 6 months. One in LA, same thing. It was a rescue group that actually completely got overwhelmed. And at the very least, you see crowding, and that's terrible, but you also see neglect. And again, neglect is a form of cruelty. Certainly, there are worse forms, but it's a good tip off that someone needs help. And what we always hope for is that someone will ask for help so that we can go in.
1: A lot of people are fed up with the regulations in California and complain about that.
0: Yeah.
1: Why do you guys want Wanda's body.
0: I know it's a paradox, isn't it? I mean, normally I would agree there's a lot of regulation in California. Also, California's incredibly progressive. We lead in progressive

everything, really, in California. And I think our animal sheltering, I know San Diego Humane, we set the standard for animal welfare, in my opinion. Anybody else wants to share that, I'd be happy to hear that. But the regulation is so important because right now there are no real guidelines for what a shelter should do. And so at Cal Animals, we're actually working on those guidelines. We have a three-tiered approach for recognizing the resource differences that different organizations can have, but there should always be a baseline. And that baseline is what we're not sure is always being met at every agency in the state. And that goes for non-shelters too, rescues that might have animals in crates, which is unfortunate if that happens, but sometimes it's workable. And what we really want, here's the biggest thing. If this regulation happens, Villa Chardonnay wouldn't happen. And the rescue in Humboldt, Miranda's rescue, wouldn't happen. And these other ones that we've been dealing with would not happen because we do respect people's right against search and seizure. Our Fourth Amendment rights are really important. With an overarching entity regulating what we all do, this bureau

0: En garde!
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3: You can call, but we can't insist that they pick up the phone. We can email. We can contact them. They don't have any obligation to respond to us whatsoever. We go right to the door. We bring two officers, wonderful professional people. We don't look scary. They love animals. We knock on the door. Someone's there and says, what? We tell them who we are, and they don't open that door, and they don't talk to us. And this might probably won't change the rights of an individual on their own property necessarily, unless they are a licensed entity. But it may help. It may help. Because right now, we can respond, but we can't be as effective as we want to be until we get a search warrant. And we don't want to get search warrants for everybody that we get a complaint about. Sometimes it's a neighborhood dispute. You know, it's not even an animal issue.
4: Or it could be a small number of animals.
3: It could. It really could. Or it could be my neighbor about my German Shepherd barking, because she's very loud. And I'm so sorry, everybody in my neighborhood, that that happens. But I do try to take care of her. But this bureau wouldn't necessarily help on an individual case like that, but it may help. But it definitely would help on these mass rescues. It definitely would. The other thing that I really love about the California Animal Welfare Association is that we have a very, very, very vibrant listserv. Most of us in California running shelters are on that listserv. If someone needs help with an animal, they can call for help. We can set up a transfer. It's just beautiful. It brings us together. This bureau would do very much the same thing. So rescue groups needing help from a shelter, shelters needing help from a rescue group. It could be a place where we can convene and bring us all together. And this is all assuming that it works in the way that we are hoping that it will, that is intended. We know that bureaucracy can sometimes break its own back, and we don't want it to do that. We don't want it to become an entity that is just an enforcer. We want it to be an educator, a resource provider, a convener, and that's what we're going for. But it really can bring a lot of resources to the state that we desperately need.
4: Dr. Gary Weitzman with San Diego Humane Society, thank you so much for coming and sharing this with us.
3: Oh, thank you. It was a pleasure to talk to you. Anytime.
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7: President Trump said he plans to establish a federal AI force and appoint a dedicated AI czar. In a Truth Social post today, Trump dismissed criticisms of AI and data centers as a political hoax set up by opponents to stop U.S. innovation. Trump compared the AI force to the Space Force and said he would name an AI czar in the coming days. Cuba is being hit with its sixth major power blackout of the year. Cuban officials said Friday's collapse was triggered by a failure in high-voltage transmission lines, leaving millions in the dark. The crippling nationwide outage followed Friday's announcement that new U.S. sanctions were imposed against 11 Cuban entities and military officials by executive order of President Trump. The U.S. has blocked fuel shipments to the island nation since the beginning of this year. A mountain lion is back in the wild after a visit to San Francisco. Rich Cassone with details.
8: The mountain lion was spotted in the city's busy Sunset District Friday morning, where it evaded capture for several hours. Officials from multiple agencies, including the San Francisco Zoo, were on the case as the animal avoided its pursuers, at times darting away and hiding in the bushes. At one point, it ran in front of residents.